had a son who was sick. The disciples couldn't heal him. Jesus came off the Mount of Transfiguration and was ready to heal him. The man already concerned because the disciples could not heal him came to Jesus, and Jesus said, "Do you believe I can heal him?" He said, "I believe, but help my unbelief." He said, "I recognize that a part of accessing your power rests with me." And so the question is not, can you? Because I know you can. But do I believe? There's somebody in here tonight. The question is not, can God fix it? Do you believe he'll fix it? The question is not, does he have enough power? Do you trust him tonight? Choir just wants to say, I know that he can, and I believe he will. Amen.

praise ye the Lord. Praise the Lord, O my soul. While I live, I will praise the Lord. I will sing praise unto my God while I have any being. Put not thy trust in princes, nor in the Son of Man, there is no hope. His breath goeth forth, he returneth to his earth. In that very day his thoughts perish. Happy is he that has the God of Jacob for his hope, whose hope is in the Lord, which made the heaven and earth and sea and all that therein is, which keepeth truth forever and ever and ever. The Lord shall reign forever until all generations. Praise ye.

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0: Bless the Lord, O my soul, and all that's within me. Bless his holy name. Bless the Lord, O my soul, forget not all his benefits. My faithful assistant, Reverend Alvin G. Watford, Dr. W. Compson, whom we're so delighted to see today. Reverend Franklin E. Gosnell, who's been a great supporter of this church and this pastor across the decades. All the ministers of the gospel of Jesus Christ. Our board of deacons, our deaconess, our trustees, our sheepfolds, our auxiliaries, and all the friends of the Lord Jesus. We're here today to thank God for his goodness, his kindness, and his mercies toward us. Thank God for this day. My heart is glad now that I saw our daughter, Teresa, come in.
1: Amen.
0: Her husband, our son, Stacy, come in.
1: Amen.
0: Gladdens my heart so much.
1: Yes.
0: Thank God for all things.
1: Yes.
0: Through Jesus Christ, our Lord. I invite your attention and consideration to the book of Genesis. The 5th chapter, the 21st through the 24th verses. The book of Genesis, chapter 5, verses 21 through 24. We find this record. And Enoch lived 65 years and got Methuselah. And Enoch walked with God after he begat Methuselah 300 years and begat sons and daughters. And all the days of Enoch were 365 years. And Enoch walked with God, and he was not, for God took him. In the book of Hebrews, chapter 11, verse 5, we find this record. By faith, Enoch, when he was translated that he should not see death, and was not found because God had translated him. For before his translation, he had this testimony that he pleased God. And finally, in the epistle of Jude, verse 4, well, this epistle consists of one chapter. And Enoch also, the seventh from Adam, prophesied of these, saying, behold, the Lord cometh with 10,000 of his saints. I want to preach about a father of distinction. A father of distinction. In the Bible, Enoch stands out among the greatest men, the wisest men, and the most unusual men who ever lived. Was a true servant of the living God. The creator of the universe was real and active in Enoch's life. He was a man of faith and faithfulness. His dedication and determination to please God caused him to be an extraordinary man in a corrupt society. In walking with God, Enoch had friendship and fellowship with the all-powerful, all-wise, all-knowing, supreme ruler of the universe. Enoch's father, Jared, lived 962 years. His son, Methuselah, lived 969 years. But the Bible does not give information about how they lived. But the biblical record is clear. Enoch lived 65 years and begat Methuselah. And Enoch walked with God after he begat Methuselah 300 years and begat sons and daughters. It is not only important how long we live, but how we live. When do I have a witness here? I agree with Joshua. As for me and my house, we will serve the Lord. My brothers and sisters, life is a gift from God. He is the source of all life. He's also the sustainer of life. You see, God is our keeper. We're not capable of keeping ourselves in this dangerous world where there's all kinds of sicknesses and diseases. In this dangerous world where there's all kinds of crime and violence, hatred and racism running rampant. We need God. We need the Lord to keep us. Keep our feet in the path of righteousness. Keep our minds on the Lord Jesus. Keep us from hurt, harm, and danger. Keep our hearts beating and the blood running warm in our veins. We need God to keep us. And the psalmist tells us, the Lord is thy keeper. Aren't you glad about that? I'm glad the government is not our keeper. I'm glad the organization happened to be our keeper. God is our keeper. The same God that woke us up this morning and started us on our way. He's our keeper every day of our lives. When we rise up in the morning, it's because God blessed us. When we lay down at night, it's because God blessed us. And thank God he has his angels watching over us. All day and all night, the angels keep watching over us. Aren't you glad about that? We're not alone. We're not by ourselves. We have somebody with us. And greater is he that's in us. And he that's in the world. And no weapon formed against us shall prosper. Thank God. He's our keeper. The Lord is our provider and protector. Notice walking with God is real. Why?

0: In thy presence is fullness of joy. At thy right hand, there are pleasures forevermore. I don't know about you, but I enjoy Jesus. Yes, I do. I don't have to have a crowd to enjoy Jesus. I enjoy him by myself. When I look back over my life and I consider my story quite, you know, you can't tell what a person been through by looking at them. Somebody could be dressed fine, but you don't know their story. Somebody could be smiling, but you don't know their story. Somebody could be waving their hand, but you don't know their story. You know what God brought them through. You know how God brought them out. You know how God healed their body. You know how God helped them in trouble. You don't know how God made a way out of nowhere. And then when I think of the goodness of Jesus and all he's done for me, my soul cries, hallelujah, hallelujah. Thank you, Lord. Thank you for saving me. Oh, thank God, my brothers and sisters. I believe it was fascinating and wonderful for Enoch to walk 300 years with a God of love and mercy. With the help of God, you can make it. Don't let anybody fool you now. Sister Joyce Machine Clark, by the help of God, you can make it. In spite of the devil being busy, you can make it. In spite of the storm that rise from time to time, I know somebody that can calm the storm and roll back the dark cloud. Jesus, Son of the living God. Jesus, King of kings and Lord of lords. Jesus, light in darkness, strength in weakness, help in trouble, the burden bearer, heavy load sharer. We have somebody. Thank God. Hallelujah. You all, excuse me, I feel mighty good this morning. Oh yeah, the Holy Ghost is in this place. I know he's here. I feel his presence. I know he's here. I feel his power. I know he's here. He's moving on the altar of my heart. I believe
1: hallelujah.
0: It was fascinating and wonderful for Enoch. Walk 300 years with the God of love and mercy. Can you imagine how marvelous it was to be in the presence of God of grace and goodness day and night for 300 years? Just to be in the presence of the Holy One who made us is worth shouting about. In Israel, the Ark of the Covenant was the presence of God in the midst of the people. And when David moved the Ark of the Covenant, he danced before the Lord. He shouted with all his heart. And I've told you, I think everybody ought to shout at least once a year. At least once a year. Everybody, somebody will look at you and say, I can tell something got a hold of him today. I can tell something got a hold of her today. I see the tears coming from her eye. I see a wave in her hand. I see him patting his hand. Something got a hold of him. It's the Holy Spirit. Thank God. So, Enoch walked with God by faith. He walked with God obediently, humbly, and consistently for 300 years. Listen to this. The Bible says he was not, for God took him. The writer of Hebrews tells us, by faith, Enoch was translated, but he should not see death. And was not found because God had translated him. Before his translation, he had this testimony that he pleased God. This man stood the test. He met the challenges. He overcame the struggles of life because of God. Amen. There may be someone listening to me today who's going through some struggles and going through some storms. Things don't look good and things look bad. But I want to remind you, God is available. 24/7, 365.

0: God will be able. You can get help. Yeah, hymn writers here, ask the Savior to help you. Call for strength and keep you. He's willing to aid you. And Jesus will carry you through. Oh, thank God for being in the Lord's presence. We thank God for this record of Enoch. It is a blessing to have a testimony. It is a blessing to please God. Think about this. Enoch did not always walk with God. He walked with God after the birth of Methuselah. And we didn't always walk with God. Oh no, the Lord saved us. And some of us was messing up big time when the Lord saved us. Some of us dropped not on a small ball, but a heavy ball. Some of us not only had a skeleton in the closet, but a whole lot of skeletons in the closet. Anybody know what I'm talking about? But God, who loves us. But God, who sent Jesus to die for us. But God, who was long-suffering and tender mercy, reached way down. He picked us up and turned us around and set our feet on solid ground. Gave us salvation. Gave us joy. Gave us eternal life. Gave us a new walk, a new talk, a new set of values, a new priority. God made a way for us. Can we say amen for that? But God made a way for us. The devil thought he had us, but Jesus stepped in, made a way for us. Oh, thank God. I praise him today. I thank him today. The birth of Methuselah was a turning point in Enoch's life. He was going the wrong way and the wrong direction, but God turned him around. Becoming a father should make a difference in a man's life. It gives a man more responsibilities, and he should take care of his responsibilities. I don't know about you, but I believe in taking care of my responsibilities. I'm not looking for the government to take care of my responsibility. I'm not looking for my wife to take care of my responsibility. I will take care of my responsibility. Because I'm the father. I'm responsible to both God and for the people. Great responsibilities go along with fatherhood. Oh yes, it should cause a man to desire to be a good example. Enoch was a father of distinction. I don't know how you feel about it, but I want to be a father of distinction. I don't want to be no average Joe. I don't want to be just an average man. No, no, I serve an almighty God. And he's real in my life. And he's able to do exceeding abundantly above all we ask or think, according to the power that worketh in us. Now, Jude, the brother of our Lord and Savior Jesus Christ, gives the following report. Enoch, also the seventh from Adam, prophesied of these, saying, behold, the Lord cometh with 10,000 of his saints. Enoch made this prediction thousands of years before the birth of Christ. Now I want to remind us today that with God, nothing is impossible. Enoch's translation was unique and miraculous. God took him to heaven. I assure you, one day every born-again believer is going to live in heaven. Aren't you glad about that? When this life is over, when the toils and tears have ended, when the storms are no longer raging, one day we're going to live in heaven. It is a blessing to walk with God. We cannot see the future, but God can see what we cannot see. What we cannot hear, God heals all the time. What we cannot do, God can do at any time. He's sovereign in the universe, and he can do whatever he wants to, whenever he wants to, with whom he wants to, as often as he wants to, because he's God. Oh yeah, we can do, but God can do all things through us. What we do not know, God knows. Aren't you glad about that? He knows everything. I'm glad nobody has to tell God anything about me. He knows everything about me. He knows everything about you. Lord, Thou hast searched me and known me. Thou knowest my down sitting and my uprising. Thou understandest my thought afar off. There's not a word in my tongue that you don't know. You know it all together. Oh, thank God. And out of all God knows about us, he still loves us with the everlasting love. He still loves us with an unchanging love. He still loves us with an eternal love. In the history of the world, only three men ascended into heaven. First, it was Enoch, the patriarch, an exemplary father. He walked with God and was taken into heaven. Second, Elijah the Tishbite was taken into heaven in a miraculous way after proving himself to be a true prophet of God. He was taken up into heaven. Elijah was a miracle worker and a champion of true religion. He prayed and fire fell from heaven. He spoke the waters of the Jordan River and they divided. He was walking along with Elisha, his successor. The Bible says in 2 Kings 2:11, he went up to heaven in a whirlwind. I'm glad for those examples. But the third person, Jesus Christ, ascended into heaven after speaking as never man spoke. I am the way, the truth, and the life. No man enters to the Father but by me. I am the true vine. My Father is a husbandman. I am the resurrection and the life. He that believeth in me, though he were dead, yet shall he live. And whosoever liveth and believeth in me shall never die. Believest thou this? After saving souls and changing lives and performing miracles, Jesus went to Calvary. That skull-shaped hill of pain and suffering. Calvary, the blood-soaked hill of death and disgrace. Calvary, for the Son of God prayed, and the crowd laughing jeered. Surely he died on Calvary. Aren't you glad about it? He died in our stead. He died on that skull-shaped hill between two thieves. He died saying, Father, forgive them, for they know not what they do. He was buried in a borrowed grave. But early Sunday morning, he got up with all power in his hand. After 40 days, he ascended into heaven above the sun-kissed hills, above the shagged mountain peaks, and above the white clouds of God. He went back to heaven, but two men stood by in white apparel, said, ye men of Galilee, why gaze ye up to heaven? That same Jesus is coming back in the like manner. I'm so glad he's coming back. The Lord himself shall descend from heaven with a shout, with the voice of the archangel and the trump of God, and the dead in Christ shall rise first. We're going to be caught up to meet him in the air. Some glad morning when this life is over, we're going home to live with God. No trouble when we get home. No sickness when we get home. No death when we get home. No trial when we get home. Jesus, Jesus, Jesus will say, well done, well done, good and faithful servant. You've been faithful over a few things. I'm the ruler over the enemy. Give the joys of the Lord. Thank God we have a heavenly Father. Jesus said, your heavenly Father know what you need of before you ask. In Old Testament times, God was thought of as a shepherd, as a king. But Jesus said, we have a heavenly Father. Let your light so shine before men, they may see your good works and glorify your Father which is in heaven. When you pray, say, our Father which art in heaven. Now stop by to tell you, our heavenly Father is watching over us.
1: He's blessing us. He's leading us. He's guiding us. He's taking care of us. Is he all right? Is he all right? Can you say yes? Yes? Yes?
0: He's all right. There may be one who heard this message that don't know Jesus Christ as Lord and Savior. He want to walk with you on this journey of life. He want to save you. God is not slack concerning his promise. As some men count slackness, but is long suffering to us, Lord, not willing that any should perish, but all should come to repentance. I invite you today, I encourage you today, accept Jesus Christ by faith in your heart and your life. Tell him, Lord Jesus, I am a sinner. I want to be saved. I want my sins forgiven. I want to walk with you through this life, and I want to go to heaven when this life is over. Forgive me my sins. Come into my heart and save my soul. If you ask me to do it today, and if you heard this message, you're born again believer. You know that you're born again, but you don't have a church home. I invite you. Come in after this church. Let us walk together, talk together, pray together, praise God together, and one day go home to heaven together. We just joined this thing. The invitations are extended. Christian discipleship, church membership. If you're here, will you come? The true and living God is ready to save you. The King of Kings is ready to adopt you into the family. The Lord of glory will walk with you every step of the way. Will you come?

One more time choir for Jesus' sake. One more time. The one who died for us. One who's coming back to the church.

0: Friends of the Lord Jesus, please remain where you are for the altar prayer. O God, our help in ages past, our hope for years to come, our shelter from the stormy blast, and our eternal home. All wise, everlasting God, our Father, in the precious name of thy Son, Jesus, we approach the throne of grace at this time. Lord, we're seeking help and forgiveness, blessings and strength, healing and deliverance in this time of need. We pause now to acknowledge we need you, Lord, in our lives, in our families, in our situation, in our state, in our church, in this world. Lord, we need you. We need your love and mercy. We need your power and forgiveness. We need you to solve problems. We need you to lift burdens. We need you to change hard hearts and sinful minds. Have mercy in the name of Jesus. Thank you for last night's sleep. You didn't allow us to sleep in death. Thank you, Lord, that our rising this morning was not in the judgment. Early this morning, when you decided to wake and shake a slumming, sleeping world, you placed our names on the worship list. Jessamy cried, cut him down. But mercy pleaded for us. And we thank you for being a God of mercy. Look at me on our faults and ministering our needs. Have mercy upon us and bless us in the name of Jesus. God, I pray that you would accept our gratitude for all your blessings. You know our story. You know where you brought us from. You know how you brought us out. You were there in the midnight hour when the tears are falling down. You were there when the storms were raging. You were there when the going was rough. But Lord, you brought us through. So I want to say thank you.
1: Thank you, Lord,
0: for your goodness and kindness. Thank you for your long-suffering and tender mercies. Thank you for this time of prayer. Forgive us of our sins. Create within us clean hearts. Give us minds made to live right. Blessed we read today. Sister Louise Jackson in Texas, whose Laura has been called from labor to reward. Linda grew up here. And Lord, you saved her soul. You changed her life. But now she's taking up residence in the immediate presence of God. The family's heart is full of sorrow. Bless Sister Louise Jackson in a special way.
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1: So when different ones come, good and evil have they part in the vision.
7: Yes.
1: The vision didn't just show me what's good.
7: Right.
1: He showed me the evil that I would encounter and then taught me how to deal with the evil when it comes.
7: My Lord.
1: And you know what he done?
7: My Lord.
1: He always put me back to scripture.
7: Amen.
1: You have to hear me say there are things that God showed me that I would never tell you.
7: Yeah.
1: So when these agents of Satan come, just in a scriptural looking trench coat,
7: go ahead,
1: to hide their hypocrisy,
7: yeah,
1: some way, somehow, God will let something happen where the agent got to open up his trench coat so everybody can see he's naked under there.
7: That's right.
1: All right, listen.
7: That's right.
1: Where some folk, oh, this happened, that happened. Woe was First Church. Woe was First Church. No, woe was nothing. Good and evil.
7: Good and evil.
1: Have come among the vision.
7: Amen.
1: I just talk about the good a lot.
7: That's right.
1: But in the Bible, it's good and evil.
7: Good and evil.
1: Touch not the tree of the knowledge of good and evil.
7: Good and evil.
1: Are you listening?
7: That's right.
1: With that God and with that Bible, you got to be prepared for both.
7: That's right.
1: There's pure evil, then there's evil mixed with good.
7: Evil mixed with good.
1: Are you listening?
7: Lord.
1: Come on, son.
7: Mark chapter 7, we're at verse 6.
1: Glory to God. Do you get this?
7: He answered and said unto them.
1: I was feeling somewhat, and this always happened when I travel overseas. My body started to feel sick and feeling a little sick this morning. And I ain't got to admit how exhausted I am. But, you know, it's something about preaching the word of God when I got permission that really just picks you up.
7: Wonderful.
1: It's a pick-me-up bouquet.
7: Amen.
1: Huh?
7: Amen.
1: Come on, son.
7: Mark chapter 7 and at verse 6.
1: I hope you viewers get this.
7: He answered and said unto them. Well hath Isaiah prophesied of you hypocrites.
1: Spoke of you hypocrites.
7: As it is written.
1: It is written.
7: This people honors me with their lips.
1: They honor God with lip service.
7: But their heart is far from
1: but
7: me.
1: But their heart is not in it.
7: Howbeit in vain do they worship me.
1: So their worship is vain.
7: Teaching for doctrines.
1: They teach for doctrine.
7: The commandments of men.
1: Men's commandments, men's tradition.
7: For laying aside the commandment of God.
1: They lay aside, listen, God command you use the name of Jesus Christ. The name of Jesus Christ in baptism.
7: That's right.
1: They lay that aside.
7: Laying aside the commandment of God.
1: What do they hold?
7: Ye hold the tradition of men.
1: I therefore baptize Brother Winston in the name of Jesus Christ. Man, I don't care nothing about your name.
7: No.
1: I wouldn't care if your name is Winnie the Pooh. That's the name. Listen. That's his email.
7: That's right.
1: Yeah. Minister Winston's email is called Winnie the Pooh.
7: Winnie the Pooh.
1: I
7: remember when I first got it, I said, who's this? And he called me, sir, pastor, did you get my email? I said, what was it? He said, it's Winnie the Pooh.
8: My Lord.
1: Here in the religious world,
8: my Lord,
1: there's church tradition.
8: That's right.
1: And there's Holy Ghost tradition.
8: That's right.
1: Our job as ministers is to teach you how to cleave to Holy Ghost tradition.
8: Holy Ghost tradition.
1: And when a man try to force you into his tradition and tell you, you got to do it this way or else. My soul hang on Bible.
8: That's right.
1: They don't hang on your tradition.
8: That's right.
1: And this why there will be conflict against member and preacher. That shouldn't be.
8: No.
1: The member shouldn't be more spiritual minded than preacher.
8: That's right. That's right.
1: If the member is more spiritual minded than preacher, you need to sit down.
8: Oh, yeah.
1: That's right. Are you listening?
7: For laying aside the commandment of God.
1: The commandment of God.
7: You hold the tradition of men.
1: You hold men tradition. So, when you are a traditionalist, you want to stay in that organization and truth.
8: That's right.
1: You want to do both.
8: Both.
1: You want to have dual citizenship. And serving God, you can't have dual citizenship.
8: No.
1: The book of scriptures teaches us in the book of Ephesians.
7: Chapter 2 and verse 19.
1: Says what? Now. You get chapter and verse William again.
7: Ephesians chapter 2 and at verse 19.
1: Oh, this is good.
7: Now therefore. Ye are no more strangers and foreigners.
1: Ye are no longer strangers and foreigners.
7: But fellow citizens with the saints.
1: Oh, you got to be a fellow citizen with the saints.
7: And of the household of God.
1: Of the household of God. Now, to have your citizenship in the church, you first got to hear the word of God. Word. After you hear it, you believe what you hear.
8: That's right.
1: And your actions by repenting and going down in water in the name of Jesus Christ.
8: That's right.
1: And when the Lord fill you with the Holy Ghost speaking in tongue, he makes you a citizen.
8: Fellow citizen.
1: In the body.
8: That's right.
1: With the saints.
7: With the saints.
1: Now the devil come in the form of ministers, brothers, sisters, so-called. So they can get close to you. That cause you to lose your citizenship.
7: And that because of false brethren.
1: Do you hear? Look at all this Bible.
7: Now in the book of Galatians chapter 2 and at verse 4.
1: Rome really inspired you, didn't it? Come on, William, let's have it.
7: In Galatians chapter 2 and verse 4.
1: I want to show you this.
7: And that because of false brethren.
1: What kind?
7: False brethren.
1: Some folks say, well, we don't see eye to eye. We are brothers. No, there ain't no Bible.
7: No.
1: There ain't no Bible.
7: And that,
1: I don't believe that lie.
7: No.
1: We better hold that and go to what Jesus said, who is my mother, sister, and brother. I want to show you this in the book of Mark.
7: Now in the book of St. Mark chapter 3 and verse 31.
1: We don't see eye to eye, but we all brothers. That's a lie to hell.
7: That's right. That's right.
1: That's a lie.
7: That's a lie.
1: See, I believe the Bible way.
7: That's right.
1: What the Bible said.
7: That's right.
1: Amen. You ain't my brother because you black. You ain't my brother because you yellow.
7: No.
1: You ain't my brother because you white. Yeah. You my brother because you want to be right.
7: That's it.
1: And follow Jesus' orders.
7: That's right.
1: Are you listening to what I'm talking?
7: Mark chapter 3 and at verse 31.
1: Listen to the way Jesus preached it.
7: There came then his brethren.
1: Then he's talking about the flesh.
7: Yeah.
1: There came then.
7: His brethren.
1: His brethren.
7: And his mother. And
1: yet again, they kind of choke
7: I
1: up.
7: I went a little high there, Pastor.
1: You
7: went a little high.
1: Going higher there.
7: You get a little.
1: Yeah, you going to take that Roman water.
7: Roman water.
1: Are you good now?
7: All right, Pastor.
1: They don't need to go soprano.
7: No.
1: All right, come on, William. Let's have it.
7: Mark chapter 3 and at verse 31.
1: All right.
7: There came then his brethren.
1: There came his brethren. And come on, according to the flesh.
7: And his mother.
1: There came his mother. Talking about Jesus' people. There came his brothers. There came his mother.
7: And standing without sin unto him, calling him.
1: calling him.
7: And the multitude sat about him, and they said unto him, Behold,
1: yes,
7: thy mother and thy brethren without seek for thee.
1: Thy mother and thy brethren without, they seeking for you.
7: And he answered them, saying,
1: Look at Jesus' response.
7: And he answered them, saying,
1: What?
7: Who is my mother?
1: Who is
7: my mother?
1: My mother.
7: Or my brethren.
1: My brethren.
7: And he looked round about all them which sat about him.
1: And he looked around about all them that sat about him.
7: And said, Behold, thy mother and my brethren.
1: My mother.
7: Behold, my mother.
1: My mother.
7: And my brethren.
1: And my brethren.
7: For whosoever shall do the will of God.
1: Shall do God's will.
7: The same.
1: What?
7: The same is my brother and my sister and mother.
1: Never mind what color you are.
7: That's right.
1: If you white as the Pillsbury Doughman and you follow God's will, you my brother.
7: Whosoever.
1: And if you black as the street and don't do God's will, you my enemy.
7: That's right.
1: That's right. Color.
7: That's right.
1: Doesn't rival biblical brotherhood.
7: No.
1: You got white on white crime, black on black crime.
7: That's right.
1: You got blacks raping blacks.
7: Yeah.
1: White raping whites.
7: That's right.
1: Hispanics raping Hispanics.
7: Yeah.
1: But if you do the will of God.
7: For whosoever shall do the will of God.
1: Think of how can a preacher have God mind and rape a lay member? Huh?
7: My Lord.
1: How can a preacher have God mind?
7: My Lord.
1: And sodomize your son?
7: My Lord.
1: How can a preacher, have God mind and do these things?
7: That's right.
1: Do you hear what Jesus said?
7: For whosoever shall do the will
1: whosoever
7: of God. Whosoever shall do the
1: shall
7: will of
1: do,
7: God.
1: Shall
7: do the will of
1: perform,
7: God.
1: Shall perform.
7: The will of God.
1: Shall act.
7: The will of God.
1: God will.
7: The same. Is my brother.
1: The same is my brother.
7: And my sister.
1: And the same is my sister.
7: And mother.
1: The same as my mother. Same. Not because you come from the same womb.
7: No.
1: Not because you're the same color.
7: That's right.
1: Biblically, you got to do God's will.
7: That's it.
1: That's why all of us is here.
7: Yeah.
1: You got brothers from so many different countries.
7: Oh, yes.
1: In the woods, in the jungle. Got brothers. Got family.
7: That's right.
1: Family in Canada and America and Africa, Europe, Asia, South Pacific.
7: That's right.
1: But all the brothers and sisters must be eating the same crop.
7: Same crop.
1: Yeah.
7: That's right.
1: Amen. Must be eating the same crop. No contaminated goods.
7: No.
1: Because we want our brothers and sisters, all our family, to be spiritually strong.
7: That's right.
1: No contamination in the feed.
7: No contamination.
1: No contamination in the crop.
7: That's right.
1: No contamination in the grub.
7: That's it.
1: That's why I won't let nobody among us.
7: Preach it, man.
1: Or nobody come among us.
7: Yes.
1: Try to mix anything from some organization they come from out of hell.
7: The law of the Lord is perfect.
1: The Bible says in the book of Psalms.
7: Psalms 19 and at verse 7.
1: God's law.
7: The law of the Lord is perfect.
1: That's good enough for us.
7: Converting the soul.
1: Wait a minute. The law of the Lord is what?
7: Perfect.
1: What?
7: The law of the Lord is perfect.
1: He's proven that to us.
7: Oh, yes.
1: Converting who?
7: Converting the soul.
1: Look at all the thousands
7: Hallelujah.
1: Of souls. Hallelujah.
7: Hallelujah.
1: Being converted around the world. Because we are given them, by God's permission, the perfect law of liberty.
7: The testimony of the Lord is sure.
1: God's testimony
7: is sure.
1: All right, the question is this. What is God's testimony?
7: What is God's?
1: Huh?
7: Oh, yes.
1: What is God's testimony?
7: That's it.
1: See, what the Bible said, the testimony of the Lord is sure.
7: It's sure.
1: But now you got to find out, what is God's testimony?
7: That's right.
1: Now let me show you what God's testimony is.
7: St. John chapter 3 and at verse 33.
1: I want to harmonize with Bible here.
7: St. John chapter 3.
1: I want to show you what God's
7: Hallelujah.
1: Testimony is.
7: That's right.
1: Come on, Simon.
7: St. John chapter 3 and verse 33.
1: And what?
7: He that hath received his testimony.
1: He that hath received his testimony.
7: Hath set to his seal.
1: Yes.
7: That God is true.
1: Now when you receive God's testimony is that which is spoken by the prophets and the apostles.
7: Right.
1: When you listen, when you go to court to testify, they before you give your testimony, they said, let us bring forth the next witness.
7: Yes.
1: Eh?
8: That's right.
1: So the prophets and the apostles were witnesses.
8: That's right.
1: And they gave testimony, and it's on record.
8: That's right.
1: I don't want nobody else's testimony.
8: Nobody else.
1: Some homemade testimony.
8: That's right.
1: Somebody's testimony from some organization. I don't want to hear that.
8: No, no.
1: I want to hear God's testimony.
8: And what he had seen.
1: Do you hear?
8: Now, St. John chapter 3 and verse 32.
1: What is it?
8: And what he had seen.
1: What he had seen.
8: And heard.
1: And heard.
8: That he testified.
1: That
8: he testified.
1: He testified.
8: And no man receiveth his testimony.
1: See, no man don't want that.
8: He that hath received his testimony.
1: He that hath received God, Jesus' testimony.
8: Hath set to his seal.
1: Hath set to his seal.
8: That God is true.
1: You see, when you receive what come out the mouth of Jesus, you are set to your seal. You'll reach the conclusion, God is true.
8: That's right. Now the book of Revelation chapter 19 and verse 10.
1: Come on, Simon.
8: And I fell at his feet to worship him.
1: Hallelujah. Check. God.
8: Hallelujah.
1: I fell at his feet.
8: To worship him.
1: To worship.
8: And he said unto me.
1: How many were worshiping?
8: And I fell at his feet.
1: To worship what?
8: To worship him.
1: Him.
8: Him.
1: Him.
8: And he said.
1: Him.
8: To worship him.
1: That's to worship one.
8: And he said.
1: We're not worshiping right. Jesus and God.
8: That's right.
1: We worship in Jesus worship because him. He is God.
8: That's it. And I fell at his feet.
1: I fell at his feet.
8: To worship him.
1: To worship him.
8: And he said unto me.
1: He said to me.
8: See thou do it not.
1: Yes.
8: I am thy fellow servant.
1: I am thy fellow servant.
8: And of thy brethren that have the testimony of Jesus.
1: And of thy brethren that have the testimony of Jesus.
8: Worship.
1: Now, look at what the testimony of Jesus is, like I said.
8: For the testimony of Jesus.
1: For the testimony of Jesus.
8: Is the spirit.
1: Is
8: the spirit of
1: the
8: prophecy.
1: Spirit
8: of prophecy.
1: Of prophecy.
8: That's right.
1: Amen. That's what Jesus' testimony is.
8: Hallelujah.
1: It's what came out of the mouth of
8: Hallelujah.
1: The prophets.
8: That's right.
1: Don't you hear them testifying about him?
8: Go ahead.
1: On us.
8: Go ahead.
1: Child of God.
8: Hallelujah.
1: Given.
8: Hallelujah.
1: The government shall be
8: Hallelujah.
1: Upon his shoulder.
8: That's
1: his
8: right.
1: name shall be called Wonderful
8: Counselor.
1: The mighty God, the everlasting Father, the Prince of Peace,
8: Hallelujah.
1: Of the increase of his government and peace.
8: Hallelujah.
1: There shall be no end.
8: That's right.
1: Testimony of Jesus.
8: Testimony of Jesus.
1: Got a hold of Jacob, but Jacob called his sons together.
8: Together.
1: He looked at Dan, Issachar, Levi, Simeon, and amen, Joseph, and Benjamin, and Reuben. But when he got to Judah.
8: Judah.
1: The testimony of Jesus jumped in Jacob's mouth.
8: Judah.
1: He said in the 49th chapter of the book of Genesis.
8: And at verse 8.
1: Judah.
8: Thou art he.
1: Thou art he. He
8: whom thy brethren shall praise.
1: Whom your brethren gonna get happy about.
8: Thy hand shall be in the neck of thine enemies. Thy father's children shall bow down before thee.
1: Bow down before thee.
8: Judah is a lion's whelp. From the prey, my son, thou art gone up. He stooped down.
1: He
8: couched as a lion. And
1: as an old lion.
8: Who shall rouse him up?
1: Who did he see coming out of Judah?
8: The scepter.
1: Scepter.
8: Shall not depart from Judah.
1: Hold it.
8: Hallelujah.
1: What do you mean scepter? Where there's a scepter. A scepter is held by a prophet.
8: That's right.
1: And a scepter is held by a king.
8: That's right.
1: And what was coming out of Judah was prophet and king.
8: That's right.
1: Amen. He was a prophet because Moses said, God gonna raise up a prophet like me.
8: That's it.
1: And him shall you hear in all things.
8: That's right.
1: He suddenly was a king because the Bible said, where is he that is born?
8: King of the Jews.
1: He was king of the Jews.
8: That's right.
1: Are you getting what I'm talking
8: the
1: about?
8: The scepter.
1: Scepter.
8: Shall not depart from Judah.
1: The scepter also was a rod.
8: That's right.
1: The Bible said, a rod shall go forth out of the stem of Jesse.
8: That's right.
1: And a branch shall grow forth, hallelujah,
8: out of his roots.
1: Out of his roots.
8: That's
1: and
8: right.
1: The spirit of the Lord shall rest upon him, the spirit of wisdom, counsel, and might, and the spirit of the fear of the Lord.
8: The scepter
1: shall not depart from Judah,
8: nor a lawgiver from between his feet,
1: until Shiloh come.
8: And unto him,
1: unto them,
8: unto him,
1: unto them,
8: unto him,
1: unto him,
8: shall the gathering of the people
1: and
8: be.
1: And when they get here, what are you going to do?
8: Binding his fold.
1: Binding who?
8: Binding his fold.
1: Now, what is the fold? The fold is the people.
8: That's right.
1: Binding his foe
8: unto the vine.
1: Unto who?
8: Unto the vine.
1: What is the vine?
8: That's right.
1: The vine is him.
8: That's right.
1: His flesh and blood.
8: That's right.
1: For he's the true vine.
8: That's it.
1: The Bible said, I am.
8: Hallelujah.
1: Hallelujah.
8: Hallelujah.
1: I am
8: the true vine.
1: The true vine.
8: And my father is the husbandman.
1: And my father
8: is the husbandman.
1: Is the husbandman.
8: That's
1: binding it. Binding his foe
8: unto the vine.
1: The question is, why does he bear the title vine? Oh. A vine is used to cover.
8: That's right.
1: And what his body was the vine.
8: Oh, yes.
1: Because it covered the spirit.
8: That's right.
1: You better give me Isaiah 45:15. Amen. You know, a vine, when it covers a thing, it hides that thing.
8: That's right.
1: And that's what the Holy Ghost said to Isaiah.
8: Isaiah 45 and verse 15.
1: Says what?
8: Verily.
1: Truly.
8: Thou art a God.
1: Thou art a God.
8: That hidest thyself.
1: That hide said thine
8: Oh, God of Israel,
1: so
8: thee
1: here
8: saved.
1: It was God hiding in a body, and that body was a vine. The vine was the Messiah.
8: That's right.
1: Messiah was the Son of God. The Son of God was the apostle. The apostle was the prophet. The prophet was the minister, and the minister was the Lamb, and the Lamb was used as the mediator to redeem us back to God.
8: By a new and living way. That's right.
1: Hallelujah.
8: That's right. By a new and living way.
1: Do you hear the book of Hebrews?
8: Hebrews chapter 10 and at verse 20.
1: By a new
8: and living way.
1: He brought something new that never was here before.
8: That's right.
1: It was a new
8: and living way.
1: And living way.
8: Which he has consecrated for us.
1: Which he consecrated for us.
8: Through the veil.
1: Through the vine.
8: Through the veil.
1: Through the vine.
8: That is to say.
1: Yeah, through the vine.
8: Through the veil.
1: Through the body.
8: Through the veil.
1: Through the son.
8: Through the veil.
1: Through the man.
8: Through the veil.
1: Through the mediator.
8: Through the veil.
1: Through the prophet.
8: Through the veil.
1: Through the apostle.
8: Through the veil.
1: Through the lamb.
8: Through the veil.
1: What?
8: Through the veil.
1: Glory to God.
8: That is to say.
1: Through the veil.
8: Through the veil.
1: Through the veil.
8: Go ahead, man.
1: Hallelujah to God.
8: Go ahead. Go
1: that
8: ahead,
1: is
8: man.
1: To say.
8: Through, that is to say
1: his flesh.
8: Flesh.
1: His flesh. His flesh was man.
8: His
1: flesh was Son of God. His flesh was Lamb of God. His flesh was the Redeemer. His flesh was the thing that was anointed by the Spirit. He come along, flesh and blood, making that an example for the church. One body, many members, as an example for the church. There's one body, many members. And just like the Spirit was in his physical body, the Spirit must dwell in the body of Christ, the church.
8: Hallelujah.
1: Hallelujah to God.
8: Hallelujah.
1: Amen. All right, son, let's go back to where you were.
8: Hallelujah.
1: Amen. And let's get the foundation of it now.
8: Hallelujah.
1: Go back to the second chapter of the book of Romans. I hope you can get this.
8: Hallelujah.
1: My time is almost gone.
8: Hallelujah.
1: Amen. I want everybody to follow me.
8: Back in Romans chapter 4 and we're at verse 1.
1: All right, the fourth chapter, begin at verse 1. Read quick.
8: What shall we say then that Abraham our father,
1: yes,
8: as pertaining to the flesh, hath found?
1: As pertaining to the flesh, hath found.
8: For if Abraham were justified by works,
1: he was justified by works,
8: he hath whereof to glory,
1: yes,
8: but not before God.
1: Mm-hmm.
8: For what saith the Scripture?
1: What saith the, look at it. Here's the apostle referring to Scripture.
8: For what saith the Scripture?
1: Not opinion, not idea.
8: That's right.
1: None of that foolishness. What saith the Bible?
8: Abraham believed God.
1: Abraham believed God.
8: And it was counted unto him for righteousness.
1: Counted unto him for righteousness.
8: Now to him that worketh is the reward not reckoned of grace, but of debt.
1: Yes.
8: But to him that worketh not, but believeth on him that justifieth the ungodly.
1: Him that justify what?
8: That justifieth the ungodly.
1: Yes.
8: His faith is counted for righteousness.
1: Come on, son.
8: Even as David also describeth the blessedness of the man.
1: Yes.
8: Unto whom God imputeth righteousness without works.
1: God imputed righteousness without works.
8: Saying, blessed are they,
1: blessed are they
8: whose iniquities are forgiven.
1: Whose iniquity is forgiven.
8: And whose sins are covered.
1: Do you hear that?
8: Oh, yes.
1: Everybody should want their iniquity to be forgiven.
8: Amen.
1: This is why the word of God requires repentance.
8: That's right.
1: Repentance. God wants you to repent for your iniquity, for your sins.
8: That's right.
1: And when you do that, thank God, all you got to do when you hear the word of God, amen, believe it, and then obey it, you'll find yourself repenting, being sorry about your sins, going down in water in the name of Jesus Christ. I won't have to fight with you to go down in water.
8: No.
1: I won't have to fight with you to be baptized at all. You'll be willing and glad to do it.
8: That's right.
1: Bible said they're that glad to receive his word was baptized.
8: Baptized.
1: All right, two more verses, son. Come on.
8: Saying, blessed are they whose iniquities are forgiven.
1: Yes.
8: And whose sins are covered.
1: Uh-huh.
8: Blessed is the man to whom the Lord will not impute sin.
9: Amen.
8: Blessed is the man.
1: You know, listen, you don't want God to hold sin on you.
8: Right.
1: If he don't hold sin on you, you're blessed.
8: Blessed is the man to whom the Lord...
1: And listen, and if you want that blessing, don't you hold it on nobody else.
8: That's right.
1: Come on, son.
8: Blessed is the man to whom the Lord will not impute sin.
1: Yes.
8: Cometh this blessedness then upon the circumcision only?
1: And or, listen, he asked the question. Do it come on the circumcision only?
8: Or upon the uncircumcision also?
1: Or on the circumcision also?
8: For we say that faith was reckoned to Abraham for righteousness.
1: Yes.
8: How was it then reckoned?
1: Yes.
7: When he was in circumcision?
1: When he was in circumcision.
7: Or in uncircumcision.
1: Or in uncircumcision.
7: Not in circumcision, but in uncircumcision.
1: Did you hear that?
7: Amen.
1: So he come along believing.
7: He believed.
1: Trusting.
7: Oh, yes.
1: And now you got to be circumcised internally.
7: Internally.
1: Give me the book of Romans quickly.
7: Romans chapter 2 and at verse 28.
1: Listen at this.
7: For he is not a Jew which is one outwardly.
1: He is not a Jew which is one outwardly.
7: Neither is that neither circumcision is which that is circumcision outward in the flesh.
1: Is outward in the flesh.
7: But he is a Jew.
1: He is a Jew.
7: Which is one inwardly.
1: Inward. Inward.
7: Inwardly.
1: But what?
7: And circumcision is that of the heart.
1: That of the heart.
7: In the spirit.
1: Where? It got to be how?
7: In the spirit.
1: Hallelujah to God.
7: Hallelujah.
1: When it's in the spirit, what's the result?
7: And not in the letter.
1: Not in the letter.
7: Whose praise is not of men, but of God.
1: Amen. God is the key.
7: God is
1: that's
7: the key.
1: Why the viewers that watch this program,
7: hallelujah.
1: We're always talking about what God done.
7: That's right.
1: I had somebody log on. I'm tired of him always talking about, like, bragging about what God done. Well, what you want me to talk about?
7: My Lord.
1: You don't say that when you watch the Emmy.
7: That's right.
1: They always brag about how many songs some fool made. How many awards they won.
7: That's right.
1: I'm God, man. We're going to talk about what God done for us until we die.
7: That's right.
1: Amen.
7: That's right.
1: Who is better to talk about than God?
7: Oh, bless our God, ye
1: give
7: people.
1: Give me the, listen at this now in the book of Psalms.
7: Psalm 66 and at verse 8.
1: Says what?
7: Oh, bless our God.
1: Bless our God.
7: Ye people.
1: Ye people.
7: And make the voice of his praise.
1: Make the voice of his praise.
7: To be heard.
1: Make the voice of his praise to be what?
7: To be heard.
1: Heard.
7: To be heard.
1: Hear it.
7: Hear it.
1: We're going to make sure the world hear it.
7: That's right.
1: Every time you turn the Super God
7: right.
1: program on, you're going to be hearing what God done.
7: That's right.
1: Amen.
7: That's right.
1: I don't care if it makes you sick. I don't care if you got to run to the bathroom and vomit. When you come right. back, you're going to hear it again. After you're done vomiting, after you're done complaining, this is what God done.
7: Come and hear.
1: And we're going to get nasty with it.
7: That's right. That's right.
1: Glory to God.
7: That's right.
1: Listen at this.
7: Psalm 66 and at verse 16.
1: What is it?
7: Come and hear.
1: Come and hear.
7: All ye that fear God.
1: Who in the world would get jealous, who upset? You talking about what God done God for did. God's people.
7: That's come and hear.
1: Only the devil out of hell.
7: That's it.
1: We're getting mad with that.
7: That's right.
1: Get mad as you want.
7: Get mad as
1: you I'm going to do it.
7: That's right.
1: Huh?
7: Come and hear.
1: That's why singing is good and all that. But when testimony and praise is open, you just don't want to sing.
7: That's right.
1: You don't keep singing. Everybody got to get up singing. Singing is good. Yeah, that's part of it.
7: That's part of it.
1: But every last one of you should have a testimony.
7: That's right.
1: Are you listening?
7: Right.
1: Amen. When you testify or sing, you sing a song, then be considerate of others. You don't want to sing
7: right.
1: 15 minutes and then trying to testify for 10.
7: Amen.
1: Be considerate of others.
7: Be considerate.
1: Everybody got to pop up singing, testify.
7: That's right.
1: Huh?
7: Come and hear.
1: See, they're testifying as preaching. And they're testifying as bearing witness of. And the Bible deal with both. The woman at the well, she testified. Because Jesus told her everything.
7: That's right.
1: And then Peter on the day of Pentecost, the Bible said, with many other words, did he testify and exalt, saying, save yourself. He was preaching.
7: That's right.
1: See, that kind of testimony is given to the preacher.
7: Right.
1: The other kind of testimony is given to you that are not preachers.
7: That's right.
1: But you ain't getting up trying to get your sermon in.
7: Amen.
1: You ain't getting up 10, 15, 20 minutes and then say, I can't tell it all, then stop trying. Are you getting what I'm telling you?
7: That's right.
1: Come on, William, let's have it.
7: Psalm 66 and verse 16.
1: What is it?
7: Come and hear, all ye that fear God.
1: Come and hear.
7: Come and hear.
1: Them that fear God don't mind to hear what God's doing for his people.
7: And I will declare what he hath done for my soul.
1: Did you hear this?
7: That's right.
1: Makes me feel good when I hear souls out of Jamaica and different parts of America, out of Canada and out of Africa, out of Alaska and out of the Congo and out of Nigeria, yeah, out of New Guinea and out of Nepal and out of Australia and out of New Zealand and part of Poland and everywhere.
8: Everywhere.
1: It makes me feel good.
8: That's right.
1: They hear the testimony. I met so many new saints last night that I never saw.
8: Wonderful.
1: Let me know what country they're from and how they heard the word of God and how they repented of their sins and was baptized in the name of Jesus Christ and how they received the baptism of the Holy Ghost. And it felt good. This one from this country, that one from that country, all eating the same grub.
8: That's right.
1: No religious feces.
8: Amen.
1: Hey, viewers.
8: Amen.
1: Do you got feces in your worship?
8: It's in your worship.
1: Is your preacher throwing up in over the pulpit, down in your mouth, into your belly?
8: Into your belly.
1: That junk he got from his religious organization?
8: My Lord.
1: Or is he truly off the organized plantation?
8: Right.
1: Is UPC still being preached in your church and it's supposed to be holy? Is PAW theme supposed to be in your church? Supposed to be holy?
8: Yeah.
1: Is Bible Way theme in your church, and that church supposed to be holy?
8: Amen.
1: Holiness have no integration.
8: No.
1: Holiness is just by itself.
8: By itself.
1: Separated from everything.
8: That's right.
1: Until one prophet prophesied about God's people, I believe in the book of Numbers, he says, the people shall dwell alone.
8: Dwell alone.
1: And shall not be reckoned among the nations.
8: Among the nations.
1: Who can count the dust of Jacob? And number
8: the fourth part of
1: Israel. Fourth part
8: fourth
1: of
8: from
1: Israel.
8: The top of the
1: I
8: rock.
1: Believe during this time Balaam was in the spirit.
8: Right.
1: When Balak tried to get him.

0: them to change the prophecy they was making concerning Israel.
1: That's right.
0: So Balak kept taking Balaam to different places, meaning different atmosphere, and thinking he would be influenced by the atmosphere.
1: That's right.
0: Amen. But when God talked, man, you could take the preacher anywhere.
1: Amen.
0: God's word gonna remain the same. I don't care nothing about the atmosphere.
1: That's right.
0: Do you hear this?
1: Numbers chapter 23 and at verse 8.
0: Read quick.
1: How shall I curse whom God hath not cursed?
0: How shall I curse?
1: Whom God hath not cursed.
0: Whom God hath not cursed.
1: Or how shall I defy? Whom the Lord hath not defied.
0: That's what I said when all these false prophecies came at First Church.
1: That's right.
0: Somebody gonna turn to a hamster, so another one a monkey, another one a kangaroo. Church gonna be destroyed. Now you can't curse whom God haven't cursed.
1: How shall I curse whom God hath not cursed?
0: You can't defy whom God have defied.
1: For from the top of the rocks I see him.
0: From the rocks I see him.
1: And from the hills I behold him. Lo, the people shall dwell alone.
0: The people shall dwell alone.
1: And shall not be reckoned among the nations. Who can count
0: the dust of Jacob?
1: And the number of the fourth part of Israel.
0: Let me die the death of the righteous,
1: and let my last end.
0: Let my last end
1: be like his.
0: Be like Jesus.
1: That's it. Hallelujah.
0: What do you mean? He died right.
1: He died right. That's wonderful. That's wonderful.
0: Amen. Nobody can cuss what God didn't cuss.
1: No.
0: Nobody.
1: Nobody.
0: Can defy.
1: Whom the Lord hath not defied.
0: What the Lord have not defied. So every prophecy that try to come up against the truth of God, trying to alter. And people say, you don't believe in prophecy. I believe in prophecy when it's from God.
1: That's right.
0: But I know God don't contradict himself.
1: No.
0: Remember the message that God gave us during the International Convention about the old prophet?
1: Yeah.
0: Came to the man of God and told him, I'm a man of God like you.
1: That's right.
0: I'm a prophet too. And the angel came to me.
1: Came to me. That's right.
0: Bible says he lied.
1: He lied.
0: That is a good lesson.
1: Oh, yes.
0: Because if that prophet was of God, the scripture plainly states, the spirit of the prophet is subject
1: to the prophet.
0: To the prophet. So if he was of God, he will respect the instructions that God gave the prophet before he met him.
1: That's right.
0: After he told him, he would respect it.
1: He respected it.
0: I ain't never heard of God making someone prophesy and then you get the prophecy mixed up. You don't even know what the prophecy is. Boy. That's confusion.
1: That's right.
0: God at the author of confusion. The moment something like that happened, just nudge each other and say, that's not from God.
1: That's right. That's right.
0: Huh? That's when you know, you only can do that when you know the Bible.
1: Right. That's right.
0: That's not from God.
1: That's
0: when
1: right.
0: We don't know the Bible. When you know it.
1: When you know it.
0: That's not from God.
1: That's right.
0: In the world, God gonna make anybody prophesy and then say, I got the message wrong. Read your Bible. This is why we tell the folk, read your Bible.
1: That's right.
0: Read your Bible.
1: That's right.
0: Read your Bible.
1: Amen.
0: The word of God says there's nothing new under the sun.
1: Nothing new.
0: We kick everything down with Bible. Kick it. And stomp it.
1: Stomp it.
0: That's not the Bible. Beat it into hell.
1: That's right.
0: Since God been God, it ain't a prophet he sent in that Bible. Or not a man that he made prophesy. Or not a woman. Oh, well, that's all right. Not a woman.
1: That's right.
0: He made prophesy. And they forgot it.
1: And they forgot.
0: And then got to come back. That's not what the Lord told me. That's not the Holy Ghost.
1: The Holy Ghost.
0: That's confusion.
1: That's right.
0: Someone said, well, can't God tell someone something and they get it mixed up? Give me the book of Numbers. Let's see how God say he wouldn't speak to Moses.
1: Right. Amen.
0: I believe the 12th chapter, if I'm correct,
1: amen,
0: of the book of Numbers.
1: Amen.
0: Let's see how God say how he would not speak to Moses.
1: Numbers chapter 12 and verse 6.
0: I want you to follow me in the Bible because I know many of you are watching and you're listening. And I'm going to blast everything to hell.
1: That's right.
0: God knows I am.
1: That's right.
0: We stand stiffly on
1: that's
0: Bible.
1: Right. That's right.
0: I don't care who don't like it. I'm not sent to make you my friend.
1: Amen.
0: I'm sent to save your soul with Bible.
1: That's right. Wonderful.
0: Trying to be friends.
1: Wonderful.
0: You don't see me going around singing, you got a friend in me. You got a friend in me. I'm not doing that. Who you think I am, Buzz Light? Buzz Light, yeah.
1: They think you were.
0: Not that.
1: They think you a I'm toy story.
0: I'm gonna pull you
1: from.
0: Back to Bible.
1: They think you a toy
0: because
1: story.
0: Because men got away from Bible, and that's why the people lost. They do think I'm toy story.
1: They think you're toy story prophet.
0: They don't think I don't mean business.
1: That's right.

0: don't faze me.
1: No.
0: I am not a man that's fazed by flattery. I remember one preacher used to be with us. He said, man, you a king. You a king, man. I said, I'm a king. I said, I'm looking around. Who are you talking to? And he was older than I am. He was telling me, he was trying to rub me down.
2: Rub you down.
0: You a king, man. You a king.
2: Oh, Lord.
0: But he was talking about if I die. Mm-hmm. And I said, if I die, there ain't going to be no funeral. Yeah, man. The Bible said when all that was fulfilled, written of him, they took him down from the tree and laid him in a sepulcher. And if it was good enough for Jesus, good enough for me.
2: That's right.
0: Take me to the burial. He said, what? That's all? All these people you leave? He said, you a king, man. You a king. I looked around. But king, where is he?
2: Where is he at?
0: I said, man, I'm no king. I'm serving up a king.
1: That's right.
0: That's who I am.
1: Amen.
0: You ain't putting that stuff on me. Well, I am not a man that's into flattery. I never was into that.
2: Was that.
0: I don't care nothing about that stuff.
2: No.
0: I'm into Jesus.
2: That's right.
0: Why I keep tossing Bible in your face so much.
2: Yeah.
0: Now let me show you, viewers. Viewers, let me educate you real good.
2: Numbers.
0: God is not the author of confusion. Here it is plainly in the Bible.
2: Plainly.
0: Where the Bible said the way God will not talk.
2: Numbers chapter 12, we'll start at verse 7.
0: Listen.
2: My servant Moses is not so, who is
0: my
2: faithful.
0: My servant Moses is not so,
2: who is faithful in all mine house.
0: In all my house.
2: With him will I speak mouth to mouth.
0: I'm going to speak to my servant mouth to mouth.
2: Even apparently.
0: Even apparently.
2: And not in dark speeches.
0: I'm not going to speak how?
2: And not in dark speeches.
0: How in the world God going to tell me something? I get it all mixed up and got to tell you, God ain't said that.
2: No.
0: This is what he really said. What?
2: What? And not in dark speeches.
0: When God speaks, it's plain.
2: That's right.
0: It's plain.
2: With him will I speak mouth to mouth.
0: I will talk to him mouth
2: to mouth.
0: To mouth.
2: Even apparently.
0: Even apparently.
2: And not in dark speeches.
0: That's plain.
2: That's plain.
0: That's why you hear me say, I don't believe nothing.
2: That's right.
0: I don't believe nothing. But what is written here?
2: And the similitude of the Lord shall he behold.
0: I'm going to hold the church on what's written.
2: That's it.
0: And we're going to hold the church by the Lord Jesus Christ by what is written.
2: Wherefore then were you not afraid to speak against my servant Moses?
0: Do you hear this?
2: And the anger of the Lord was kindled
0: against
2: them.
0: The anger of the Lord was kindled?
2: Was kindled against them.
0: That was nothing but a flat lie.
2: And he departed.
0: That was just a blatant lie.
2: That's right.
0: Just a blatant lie. That's why I look at everything from Bible.
2: Yes, you do.
0: From Bible.
2: Yes, you do.
0: And the preacher told me, well, scripture came to him when Saul killed all the Amalekites and he done wrong. I said, that's nice. Now, when did I do wrong? When I rebuke men.
2: That's right.
0: He said, well, you should have done it among the brethren. That ain't what the Bible said.
2: No.
0: The Bible, listen, the apostle Paul rebuked the other apostles, before them all.
2: Before them all.
0: I told him, you get wrong. You out open.
2: That's right.
0: You know, they're not used to that. They're not used to having a strict captain on a ship. Because I make you walk the biblical plank.
2: Walk the plank.
0: Huh?
2: That's right.
0: The prophets and the apostles are my sharks in the water.
2: Amen.
0: Huh? Put you right on edge. I'm right behind you.
2: That's right. That's right.
0: And the prophets right down there looking at you. They telling you, come on back to Bible.
2: That's right.
0: I ain't moving from Bible.
2: That's wonderful.
0: I'm not moving to keep a member.
2: Wonderful.
0: I'm not
2: brother.
0: Moving to get a member.
2: Wonderful.
0: And because of that stand, you see how God has blessed the church with thousands.
2: Amen.
0: You don't have to take shortcuts and lie and hypocrite and scheme to get a member.
2: That's right.
0: If God send you, Bible says, he that is of God will speak the words of God. I firmly believe that.
2: Oh, yes.
0: All right, son, read quick so I can knock off.
2: Acts chapter 2 and verse 38.
0: Get this.
2: Then Peter said unto them, repent.
0: All right.
2: Amen.
0: In case I got any Romans here.
2: That's right.
0: Amen. If I got any Romans here, you got to get ready to repent. Romans.
2: Repent.
0: Romans. Romans, let me freely speak unto
2: freely
0: you.
2: Speak.
0: Romans,
2: yeah.
0: I want to beckon you with my hand like Brother Paul.
2: That's right.
0: Repent.
2: Then Peter said unto them, repent.
0: God wants you. You hear it. You heard it. You heard it and been heard it.
2: Oh, yes.
0: Now you got to believe what is written. That's all we go by, what's

0: That's it.
1: No pre-planned sermon, none of that. What's written?
0: What's written?
1: Never mind tradition. Never mind none of that. Let's come to what's written.
0: That's it.
1: Huh? I remember the same preacher said to me one time, I want to get the ministers together. They should be able to vote on how much authority you should have.
2: What?
1: Can you imagine that? What kind of man can vote my authority? My authority comes from God.
0: That's right.
1: My authority was given to me without vote.
0: That's and, right.
1: Nobody vote me in no apostle. I was heaven made.
0: Hallelujah.
1: I was heaven made. What are you? Hallelujah. Glory
0: hallelujah.
1: To God. I was heaven made.
0: That's it.
1: Amen. And this is what bothers men because I didn't go to theology school to learn all these theological lies.
0: Right.
1: When God took me out the false church, he delivered me from the spiritual plantation, put the shackles off my mind, ripped the shackles out of my heart,
0: that's
1: and
0: right.
1: gave me pure freedom.
0: That's right. That's right.
1: And God want his sheep to be free,
0: free
1: in the pasture.
0: Amen. Amen.
1: Amen.
0: That's right.
1: We'll fight the gates of hell for your freedom.
0: Wonderful.
1: Amen.
0: Wonderful.
1: We'll fight the devil all day and all night.
0: Hallelujah.
1: For the people of God to be free.
0: That's right.
1: Amen. Freedom comes with a price.
0: Oh, yes.
1: Because one thing I say about the wicked, they'll always try to pull you back in the false church, in the false plantation, spiritual plantation. They want to get you back there.
0: Get you back.
1: Amen. So they can take your tithe, they can take your offering.
0: Amen.
1: That's their way of picking cotton.
0: That's right. Yeah? That's right.
1: Amen. So the preachers can live good.
0: Yeah.
1: And then treat you without biblical respect.
0: Yep.
1: The Bible is our guideline.
0: Oh, yes.
1: We're going to stop these fellas wanting to come in and just use First Church of the Lord Jesus Christ as a name just so they can gang members.
0: Right.
1: And then after they get a certain amount of money from the members, and then they start maybe billing additions to churches, billing wings, and then they start straying away quick from what they really believe because now they get comfortable and what they really believe start to leak out.
0: That's right.
1: It started to come out. And you will see something totally different from the truth of God.
0: Yep.
1: Just as different from Baptist and holiness.
0: Yeah.
1: And you got to stand up and fight against it.
0: Fight against it.
1: I thank God.
0: Wonderful.
1: That's why I really thank God for the thousands of truth of God saints in Jamaica.
0: Amen.
1: Thank God, man, they stood flat-footed and wouldn't budge.
2: Hallelujah.
1: They wouldn't
0: Amen.
1: Budge.
0: Hallelujah.
1: Even the women rose up.
0: Huh.
1: We had the ministers meeting. The brother was complaining, well, the sisters are fighting. I said, what you expect out of them? Their soul was involved.
0: Right.
1: Sisters, they was fighting. Brothers was fighting. Everybody was fighting. Got so bad I was out of town until one of the elders called me and said, Pastor Jennings, you better talk to the brothers. They about to grab the brother with their hands and actually horse him out the church.
0: Amen.
1: He had no idea. They was about to physically drag him out the church because they were sick of his false teaching.
0: My Lord.
1: Sick of it.
0: My
1: and
0: Lord.
1: They stood up against it.
0: Amen.
1: They stood up against it.
0: Yep.
1: You know, my soul was worth going to jail over.
0: That's right.
1: I'd rather do 10 years in jail
0: preaching
1: than do 10,000 years plus in hell.
0: Oh, yes. Oh, yes. Amen.
1: When your husband try to mislead you, fight for your soul.
0: Fight for your soul.
1: When your wife try to mislead you, fight for your soul.
0: Fight.
1: Amen.
0: That's right.
1: I know many don't like that, but what do I care?
0: Amen.
1: I got one soul, and you ain't going to play with it.
0: That's right.
1: Especially, I know where God brought me from.
0: Amen.
1: Are you listening?
0: Amen. Amen.
1: Each one of you know what it took, what God had to do to you, what God had to deliver you from.
0: Amen. Amen.
1: Don't you let nobody
0: go ahead.
1: just walk over your soul like it's nothing? Fight for it.
0: Fight.
1: If they don't like it, too bad. Fight for it.
0: Fight. That's right. That's right.
1: Are you listening?
0: Go ahead.
1: You don't care who don't like it. The Lord said all souls is mine.
0: Yes.
1: All the suffering I done went through, things I had to give up, things I'm trying to get up, trying to get into the kingdom to escape hell.
0: Go ahead.
1: And you just want to play with my soul and collect my money.
0: That's all.
1: And then lie to me.
0: Go ahead, man.
1: And want me to say amen?
0: Yeah.
1: While you feed me organizational feces?
0: My Lord.
1: We're going to fight for our soul.
0: Fight, fight.
1: Amen. Hallelujah.
0: Hallelujah.
1: We're going to fight for it.
0: Fight, that's it. That's right.
1: The Bible says fight.
0: Fight the good
1: the
0: fight.
1: The good fight of faith. Faith.
0: Lay hold.
1: Lay hold.
0: On eternal life.
1: Oh, take out. On eternal life.
0: Where would you go and also call?
1: Run to.
0: Thou art also called.
1: Hallelujah.
0: And has professed a good profession.
1: Do you hear this?
0: 1 Timothy chapter 6 and verse 12.
1: That's what the Bible says.
0: Fight the good fight
1: of faith. So if my viewers out there saying I'm wrong for telling the church to fight, for their soul, listen at this in the book of Timothy.
0: 1 Timothy chapter 6 and verse 12.
1: Give chapter and verse again.
0: 1 Timothy chapter 6 and verse 12.
1: Says what?
0: Fight.
1: Fight.
0: The good fight of faith.
1: The good fight of faith.
0: Lay hold.
1: Laid hold.
0: On eternal life.
1: Don't you let nobody come and slip it out your grip.
0: That's lay hold on eternal life. That's right.
1: Hold it.
0: Lay hold on eternal
1: Jamaica
0: life.
1: Jamaica held it. Hold it.
0: Lay hold on Hallelujah. Eternal life.
1: Glory to God. Hallelujah.
0: Hallelujah.
1: Hold it.
0: Lay hold on eternal
1: Glory
0: life.
1: Glory to God. Glory to God.
0: Lay hold on eternal life.
1: We're going to hold it.
0: Where are you that would also call? Hallelujah. Lay hold on eternal life.
1: On eternal life.
0: Whereunto thou art also called.
1: Whereunto thou art also called.
0: And hast professed a good profession.
1: We have professed a good profession.
0: Before many witnesses.
1: Before many witnesses.
0: I give thee charge in the sight of God.
1: I give thee charge in God's eyes.
0: Who quickeneth all things.
1: Who quicken everything.
0: And before Christ Jesus. Who before Pontius Pilate witnessed a good confession.
1: Do you hear this?
0: That's right. Hallelujah.
1: So you out there that say, oh, he's teaching the people to be rebellious. Rebellion have its place.
0: That's right.
1: When I see you trying to lie to me and preach lies to me
0: lies.
1: And think I'm stupid.
0: Yeah.
1: That you can pull something over my eyes right. And I'm sitting there listening to the message just like you.
0: That's right. That's true.
1: That's what Brother Price said to the minister. And Brother Price is not a minister. He said, I'm a student just like you. And I'm listening to the message just like you.
0: Go ahead.
1: And you're not going to lie to us like you lie to them. He told them.
0: Amen. Amen.
1: Your soul. Mm. Men cannot get comfortable up here.
0: No,
1: you're
0: no.
1: Dealing with people with all sorts of backgrounds. The Lord had delivered some out of drugs and alcohol, bad relationships, was abused in false churches.
0: Yeah.
1: They ain't come from an abuse background to be abused all over again.
0: That's right.
1: We will always take this stand.
0: Yeah. Always. Always.
1: That's why I tell folks, I can't be bought. Amen. And I'm not a sellout.
0: Oh, no.
1: So we'll fight for the people.
0: Yes, you will.
1: Because your soul is very important.
0: That's right.
1: Don't let nobody.
0: That's right.
1: Tamper with your soul.
0: Hallelujah.
1: Someone said, well, with that type of stand, you ain't going to have a lot of preachers. I believe what the scripture says, there's a ram in the bush.
0: Hallelujah.
1: Because if this stand If this stand is too strict for ministers, you ain't fit to minister no how.
0: That's right. Hallelujah.
1: Ministers supposed to be all about Bible.
0: All about the Bible.
1: He may have shortcomings, but he will never justify his shortcomings.
0: Right.
1: Because in ministering the word of God, he's doing that to save himself. And them that hear him.
2: Amen.
1: Where he get wrong and stay wrong is when he wrong and try to justify himself.
0: That's right.
1: When he try to justify himself, that's feces.
0: That's feces.
1: Coming in the church.
0: That's right.
1: And when we inspect that stuff with the Bible and see those pellets that shouldn't be there, why would he feed you something that he won't eat?
0: He won't eat. That's right.
1: The Bible says in Acts 2:38.
0: Then Peter said unto them, repent.
1: Glory to God.
0: Amen.
1: Repent.
0: And be baptized, every one of you.
1: Be baptized. I'm glad for our brothers that minister.
0: Yeah.
1: Them that are sincere mean to do it right. Minister that's working here in the UK.
0: Amen.
1: I can never thank God enough for my brother, Evangelist Todd.
0: Oh, yeah.
1: Never thank God enough for him. No matter where it is in the world.
0: That's right.
1: You know, he's like Isaiah with that. Send me.
0: Send me.
1: I'll go.
0: That's right.
1: Amen. And I thank God for that. His relentless dedication.
0: Oh, yes.
1: Never at no time did he go anywhere and came back and had a Gestapo uniform on.
0: That's right.
1: What I mean by that, the way he leave is the way he come back.
0: That's right.
1: Amen. And that's the way it should be. Never allow titles to swell your head. Don't let flattering titles get the best of you. The best thing we can be is be humble.
0: That's it.
1: God will get more out of you that way.
0: That's right.
1: You want all the blessings God can give you. I thank God for Bishop Simbali and the brothers that's working with them there. Amen. There in the island of Mauritius, that's another brother.
0: Yeah.
1: All the years he's been working with us, he's been the same.
0: Been the same.
1: All the years. I have never been to the African island of Mauritius and saw him and he had a pimp chair. Like he the grand poopa.
0: That's right.
1: What is it with men and titles and authority? Some want authority, but don't know how to handle it when they get it.
0: Yeah.
1: And if you give them a title, some don't want to be called nothing else but by that title.
0: Okay.
1: I'm satisfied being called brother. More, in fact, most folk call me PJ.
0: Yeah.
1: I'm satisfied with that.
0: Wonderful.
1: Now, if you're a young boy, young enough to be my son, you ain't calling me no Gino.
0: That's right.
1: I remember one young boy tried to, hey, Gino. I said, hey, son, I'm Pastor Jenner to you. I said, yeah, I'm Pastor Jenner to you. I'm old enough to be your daddy. Old enough to be your daddy, little boy. Hey, Gino. He swallowed Gino quick. He swallowed it up quick. I'm Pastor Jenner to you.
0: That's right.
1: I mean, love to keep things in the right perspective.
0: That's right.
1: But I'm just your brother. And I love the truth of God family. Amen. Amen. I love them. Amen. We're laboring to save as many millions that we possibly can in our lifetime.
0: Wonderful, wonderful.
1: God willing, next year we look to be in Switzerland. God be our help. Anybody here want to be baptized the right way?
0: Right way.
1: You done heard the word of God. All you got to do is believe it and repent from your heart. Be sorry about your sins. And you won't have no problems ready to go down in the water in the name of Jesus Christ.
0: Right.
1: Anybody want to be baptized tonight in the name of the Lord Jesus? Stand on your feet if you want it. Wonderful. All of you that are standing, go to my left. All of you that are standing, Go to my left. You brothers and sisters, direct all of them. Amen.
0: Amen.
1: You direct all that want to be baptized.
0: Wonderful.
1: Now we thank God tonight. Amen. Word of God is right.
0: Word of God is right.
1: Your loyalty must be towards God. You want to come off the spiritual plantation. False church in your mind and still in your heart. Still got that residue, that afterbirth. You know, when a child is born, they have the afterbirth still on the body. That's why the doctor got to wipe it off. Proof that it was there. Got to wipe it off. Sometimes it's all in the nostrils. Got to suction that stuff out the nostrils. It's like, why? It hinders the child breathing. Sometimes when you suck it out, the child still don't cry. Doctor may tap it. Then he yelled. That's what he had to do to my second oldest child. She was too little to know anything about it. When Sierra was born, nice pudgy little knees. She was born, not a sound. Covered that mucus, doctor wiped it off.
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WTMR Camden, Philadelphia, a part of the Beasley Media Group.

Yes, it is a mighty God that we are serving. Good evening, everyone. Once again, you're listening to Sunday Night Gospel. My name is Dan Murphy, and I do hope and pray that you had a good day today. Yes, it was a little bit cloudy, rained a little bit. Hey, what do you know? And also, it was still a nice temperature before we get. It's summertime, and so you know the heat's coming, but however the weather may be, the one thing we always know is for sure that this is the day that the Lord has made, and yes, I shall rejoice and be glad in it, and I can always rejoice because I know the God I serve, and the God I serve, yes, he is a mighty God, he is a powerful God, he is the most important thing in the world, he's the most important thing in the universe, he made it all. And so we serve the one true creator, father, however you want to name him. That's what he is, and that's what we know, and that's how come we gladly serve him, because he's been so good to us. And what can we say? We can't say enough. We can't thank him enough, but one thing we can praise him, and that's one thing we should always be willing to do, is praise God, because you know what we serve, you know what we got, and that is a mighty God.

He's an awesome God.

0: Somebody give God a shout of praise.
1: I like that. Come on, clap your hands, everybody. Come on.

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1: And that's always a great song. Letting you know who has the power. We all know it is the Lord. As I said, we are serving a mighty God. Give him that praise. Got to give it up to him. I'll let you know everything that you heard there. Starting things off, the whole show, starting that off with it's an oldie but a goodie. What a mighty God we serve. That's a one from the Wilmington Chester Mass Choir. That's an oldie but a goodie. I remember singing that one with the choir too. Some songs, great choir songs. That's a great choir song. What a mighty God we serve. Then you heard the song Mighty God. Now that one is by Bishop Leonard Scott. Yes, he did that little tune, and you can just tell he's playing the guitar like crazy there, because he plays guitar too. But it is something when you hear that song, Mighty God. It's just a nice little upbeat tune letting you know exactly who you have. He's an awesome God. He's a mighty God. And it's good to just say it, let everybody know what you're serving, because some people don't believe it. But yes, you do serve that God. And then you heard the song Great Big God. That's by Lisa Noel Smith, who does that. And we do serve a great big God. Yes, he's bigger than anybody else could say. And the world's going to try and say, no, he's not. But you know what the Lord has done for you. And that's how come you can say, there's no God like our God, which was the fourth song. That's by Bishop Norman Hutchins, who does that one. Now that's a good one. That's a fun one to sing. There's no God like our God. Love the hard drum beat on that one. It is just that, and you can let everybody know, because the world's going to try to tell you, hey, you have no hope, you have no this, and you know what God has done for you, and that's how come you're letting them know the type of God you're serving, and you let them know who has all the power, I mean all the power, and that is the Lord himself. That's how come we say the power belongs to God. Hezekiah Walker there for you, and that baby keeps going up and up and up. And when you're singing that one on the choir, please remember your choir has a range, because sometimes if the director gets too happy, he keeps wanting to go up, and you're like, ah. So it is good to just give the praise and honor, and that one you can get a little carried away with, because, you know, the power does belong to God. And as I said, he has all the power. The world and others are going to try to make you think you are not going to make it. You can't make it past this. This is it. Those that get so depressed and so down, they don't want you to, they want you to be down there with them. Don't you go down there with them. You know the God you're serving, and God can get you out of any situation, help you through any situation, and he's there for you. And that's the best thing of it all. As powerful as God is, he's there for you. And that's the thing. You're his child. You're his son. You're his daughter. That's what you are to him, and that's how come he will answer your prayers. And that's what you have to believe, that he answers your prayers, and you serve the mighty God that can change it all and do all things and get you through all things. And that's how come you have that testimony. Don't forget your testimony that says God did that for you. And that's what you do. That's how come we love reminding you of these things. We love reminding you, bringing it up all night long on the weekends. So please remember, 12 midnight to 6 a.m. it is the Midnight Gospel Train coming your way. And it's all right here, 800 on the AM dial and on the World Wide Web at www.wtmrradio.com. 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And, of course, you get us on the WTMR app as well. And as we said, you are serving a mighty God, a great big God, a God that is able to do anything and everything and all things. And that's how come when you serve that Lord, you are serving the main one, the God that got it all. And as I said, he's not a small God. He's bigger than anybody else can say.

0: I love this part. Angels.
1: Oh, angels bow,
0: yeah.
1: Heaven and earth. Heaven and earth adore.
0: We serve a mighty God.
1: Woo!
0: Come on. We serve. Come on, get your groove on. We serve. One more time, we serve.

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Yeah.

0: such a mighty God.
1: We're such a mighty God.
0: Yes.
1: Great and mighty.
0: Lord, I feel your presence.
1: Your grace.
0: We serve, yeah. Let's celebrate.
1: Great and mighty.
0: Because he's

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He is our master. 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He is our savior. Come on. He is our redeemer. Come on.

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Thank you.

0: Be encouraged, be inspired, be uplifted on Sunday Night Gospel with Daniel Murphy, right here on WTMR, where the master reigns.
1: And there you go, once again, talking about a mighty God that we serve. Yes, yes, yes. Letting you know everything that you heard there. Starting things off with the song called You're Bigger. That's Jacalyn Carr who does that one. And it just says it all. Yes, our God is bigger than anything and everything. You don't have to worry. You know, some people used to say back in the day, I'm going to get my big brother on you. I'm going to get my big this. Yeah, I'm going to get my big God on the situation. On whatever it is, when the devil's bothering you, you know exactly who to get. You get Daddy. You get the Lord on yours, on the case, and you know it's going to get handled. Then you heard the song called Mighty God. Yes, even more than one artist of the song, Mighty God. Not like Free of Jesus, but it's getting there. And it was a song, Mighty God. That's by Troy Sneed. And it's a nice little tune there for you. And then you heard the song called Great and Mighty by Byron Cage. That's the full version there. And it's a great one that lets you know you are serving a mighty God. Yes, we're letting everybody know. It's not. Don't be afraid to let everybody know the type of God you serve. You're going to get a lot of things. That's how come the last song there, Lord, You're Mighty by J.J. Harrison. Just is another one that sums it up. All of these songs are just songs that sums up. And I say we're giving the Lord the praise, letting you know the mighty God that you have on your side, too. Don't forget, this is your God that we're talking about. If you are saved, you have the Lord, the Spirit of God within you, this is the Lord that you are serving. That's how come the devil's so busy on your case trying to get you off of him because the devil don't want to be alone down where you know he's going. And he's trying to take as many people as he can, and his thing is trying to take you. But you serve that God that is so strong, so powerful. That's how come, however big your situation is, and some of us are in some pretty bad situations, but no matter how bad you believe it to be, your God is bigger than that situation. You're going to make it. That's the thing you have to know, because you serve that mighty God. You're serving a powerful God, the great big God, and your God is bigger than their God. So that's what you have to remember, and that's how come we love reminding you of it. Don't forget the Midnight Gospel train coming your way. That's 12 midnight to 6 a.m., both on Sunday and Monday morning. As I said, more ministry, more music coming your way to let you know the great big God you're serving, and it's all right there for you, and it's all right here for you, 800 on the AM dial, also on 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that's where I always say those are the type of things that God made it possible. Back in the day, we wouldn't be able to say that. But with the internet and everything else, we can be wherever you are. You get your favorite ministries throughout the week also. Don't forget, we're here throughout the week. So you can have your favorite ministries and more music right there. But on the weekends, we do gospel music all night long on the weekends right here. And that's just for you. See how you have a great, big, powerful God that's watching out for you all the time. Even making sure you get that word right there whenever you need it. And that's how come we're here for you. The Lord is there for you. And as I said, don't be afraid to let others know the great, big, powerful, mighty God that you are serving, because you have that great, big, powerful, mighty God that you're serving. And he is there. And just remember, you have a God that is so great and mighty.

Yes, it is. It's his power. Bishop, can you come help me sing this? Oh, yeah. Hallelujah. Hallelujah.

That's what he is. That's what you always need to remember sometimes, is just how mighty your God is. Don't be afraid to give him that praise. Sometimes it's just give him the, it just makes you feel better when you just give the Lord the praise that he deserves, because your spirit knows that God has done those things for you. You're agreeing with him, and it's just acknowledging what God has done for you. Look back, as they said, just when I think back on my life, when I just think back, my soul rejoices. I just have to give God the praise because I see what he has brought me through. I see what he's doing for me. I see how he makes it so much easier for me. He gives me the peace I need, the joy that's needed. And when I have those problems in my life, I know I can go to him all the time. I can go to him with whatever it is. Sometimes you can't even tell your family, your friends and things, the things that are on and troubling you, but you can always tell God. You can always go to him. And you know what? He's always there. He's always listening, and he will help you with your problem. And when you know that, you know you're serving a God. As I used to tell people, I'm not just asking for a change. I'm going to the creator. I'm going to the one that made the rules. I'm going to the one that can do it all. That when I need that miracle in my life, I know exactly who to go to. And you know what? I get that miracle. And I thank God for that. I thank him for it all. And don't ever be afraid to thank God. Don't listen to the world and those thoughts that say, hey, it ain't going to happen. You serve the God that you serve, and you know he's mighty, powerful, and bigger than anything and everything out there. There's nothing bigger, more powerful than him. You are on the right side. You stick with the program. You stay right where you are. And that's what we also want you to do throughout the night. Stay right where you are. Don't forget the Midnight Gospel Train coming your way, 12 midnight to 6 a.m. More ministry, more music coming your way. The Midnight Gospel Train, 12 midnight to 6 a.m., both on Sunday and Monday morning. 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And yes, you have been listening to Sunday Night Gospel. My name is Dan Murphy. Hopefully we brought you something to encourage you, to inspire you, to uplift you, to let you know that God is there with you and for you. And always remember that I want you to have a good and, most importantly, a blessed night.

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for me. 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

0: Can y'all play that for me?
1: And now it's time for the Daughters of the King.
2: Praise God. Glory to God. Hallelujah. This is Dr. Figler and Reverend May Moore. We're going to be talking again tonight about financial freedom, where we left off at last week. And I'm going to ask Reverend Maymore to open us up in prayer.
3: Amen, amen. Well, good evening, everyone. And we're going to go to the throne right now, and we're going to look to the Lord, our Savior, Jesus Christ, for he is the one and only. And we're here because of him. We're here for him. We're here by him. And tonight, as people are joining us and coming in from all over, we want to lift up the name of Jesus. That's the first thing we do, is we lift up his name, because that's where the power is. The power is from Jesus Christ. All things are for him, by him, and because of him. So we ask tonight, Lord, that you step in. You step in and you open up hearts. You open up ears. You open up minds, that whatever word is given tonight, that they will receive the word of God. For it was the word that created. It's the word that does everything. The blessings are in the word. So we're going to give you the thanks tonight. We glorify your name, Father God, and we say thank you. Thank you for allowing us to come on. Thank you for this station. Thank you for everyone that is a part of the station, the engineers, the directors, the managers, and every single person that has opened it up, that the word of God can go forth around the world. We give you the praise, the honor tonight. Jesus Christ, amen and amen and amen. And I am really excited, and I know that Dr. Priscilla is excited to continue talking about something that's so important. You see, money, finance, and personal economy is such an important subject, and that's why we are here with her. She is an expert talking about this. It's so important, because God created money that we would be able to use it for his kingdom. Because, see, this is about his kingdom. It's not about us, you know, having 10 cars and all of that stuff. It's about his kingdom and what he does and what can be accomplished. So, again, we have Dr. Priscilla that is going to come on, and we're going to talk about, we're going to start off talking about success. So, Dr. Priscilla, are you ready?
2: Amen.
3: All right. So, the first thing that comes to my mind is, and I want to ask you, do you believe that if you think, act, and look successful, you will become successful?
2: I do.
3: Okay.
2: It's really, you're getting over into the area of faith.
3: Mm-hmm.
2: Okay. And scripture says, I was looking for it, that God has given to every man the measure of faith. It did not say he gave to every Christian only.
3: Mm.
2: It says he gives to every person. Because that word man there is talking about mankind. That's why an unbeliever, an atheist, a Satan worshiper, any of them, can accomplish things that they want. Why? Because they act, they think it, they act on it, they believe it.
3: Mm.
2: and they bring it to pass. It has nothing to do with God bringing it to pass. They bring it to pass.
3: Mm.
2: The same thing with the Christian. And this is for everybody, before they get born again, they are given the measure of faith. Now,
3: so
2: when we get born again, then we get supernatural faith of God. We then get the faith of God, and that's what Jesus was talking about in Mark 11. Because then you operate in a higher, you're working at a higher level than faith just for the regular man or woman or child.
3: Mm-hmm.
2: Okay. And so I don't want to confuse nobody here, but when we say here, the question is, I got off my question.
3: Yeah, do you believe? Yeah.
2: Right, number six. Do you believe that if you act? Now, let's look at it in reverse. How about people with low self-esteem?
3: Mm.
2: And
3: yeah.
2: They've been told all their lives that they're not going to be nothing. Well, what happens? They don't be nothing. Because that's what they think. That brain is our computer. Right now, my computer's off. Well, it's asleep. When I turn it back on, it'll come right back to the progress that I was on. It's not going to say, wake up, when it wakes up, and think of something different. It's fine. See?
3: Right.
2: And so what somebody did, or whoever did, initiator of the computer's work, they took, and by the way, everything in the earth is patterned after the body. Okay, so the brain, the computer is patterned after the brain. It thinks. It thinks for you.
3: Mm-hmm.
2: It thinks for me. So we have to think, what does the scripture say? Whatsoever things are good, whatsoever things are lovely, if there's any virtue and any praise, think about this. Think on those things. Think on things above and not on things beneath. Say, today when I went out, I saw how our city looks. And I saw the good, the bad, and the ugly. When I got to the ugly, of course, it depresses me so severely. So in my car, I kept quoting a word, that black neighborhoods are gorgeous. They're clean. They're updated. They're fixed up. They're beautiful. That's my confession when I go out. If not, I'm severely depressed. I kid you not. Severely. Because of the blight that's in these neighborhoods. If you walk inside people's houses, most of the houses are gorgeous on the inside, but the outside, the trash,
3: mm-hmm.
2: the soda bottles, cigarettes, everything on the streets. I don't even want to drive my car down the street, more or less walk down the street. So I have to act like, think like, and speak like I'm living in a gorgeous neighborhood, and mine is supposed to be the better ones.
3: Mm-hmm.
2: Okay, so I think that gets over into the area of faith. Mark 11:23-24 says, what things soever you desire, when you pray, when you ask, when you talk, believe that you receive them and you shall have them. Because I could have started arguing. I could have became dismayed, severely depressed, and talked negative. What is negative? talk the way it is, then that's the way it'll stay. So if a person is, this number six says, if they're not acting, if they believe, if they think, look, and act like they're successful, oh, they will be.
3: All right. Yeah.
2: And that's any area of your life.
3: You did state this isn't just for Christians, it's for anybody. So that's really a principle, a principle. And that just brings me into, the understanding, because I've heard all my life that whatever your mind can conceive and believe, you can achieve. So you just answered that with that all we have to do, and speaking this, mm-hmm. we can speak these things as Jesus did into existence. As you went through the neighborhood, you were speaking that it was beautiful. You were speaking that, and that's so important for us here and for everyone on the call to understand, that God said we need to speak these things and they can be achieved.
2: And if we don't, we'll keep right on having what we have, what we're saying. What we have now is what we said in the past. So if you want, since we're talking about financial freedom, if you want financial freedom, start saying it. Mm-hmm. Say it to yourself. Mm-hmm. Say it to the Lord. You might not be able to, call up your girlfriends or friends and say, I have so much money, I can't count it all. Mm-hmm. After a while, they're going to want a bar. So.
3: I like that. Yes.
2: If you're sick, stop talking about, I got this headache. I got this going on. I got that going on. How you feel today? Blessed, child, fine. And the whole side of your face could be gone. Mm-hmm. We're talking faith now. Calling those things to be not as though they were. Mm-hmm. These are beefs in language. So calling those things that are not in this realm, out from the spirit realm, into this realm right here. Because they are there. God don't have to say, let me get ready and wake up Priscilla's new eyes or Reverend May's finances, this person or that person. That stuff is already in the spirit realm. Mm-hmm, mm-hmm. It's there, waiting on us. If we have made a mockery of this, but the faith preachers are flying around in airplanes, and we're jealous. Driving around in gorgeous cars, living in fantabulous neighborhoods. You know why? They got to hold the scriptures, and they use those scriptures to bring out of the spirit realm into the natural.
3: Yeah.
2: How many of us have lived any amount of time and worked like a runaway slave, retired, and still don't have those dreams that's in our hearts fulfilled? Because there are ways of doing it, and the Bible gives us that. That's why he said Matthew 6:33, seek first the kingdom of God. And then this way, when you have the naysayers come against those people who you are in fellowship with, like people that will fall out with us or fall in with us as we're talking about how to become financially free. already are financially free when we receive Jesus Christ as Lord and Savior. But if you don't know how to tap into that spirit realm with our mouth, with our mind, with our actions, it will not happen. We'll always be pushing it away from us. We'll always be missing the mark in the whole nine yards.
3: Amen. Amen. And, you know, at one time I wasn't a believer. I believed in Jesus Christ. I believed in that miracles were done. But I truly did not believe that you could just speak things into existence like that. And I had to learn. I had to learn the hard way. But I am here as a witness. Not only now, not only in my finances, but in healing. When my husband was sick for those 5 years and the poor man went to a broken back, broken neck, colon cancer, sarcoidosis, shingles, hernia operation, I prayed. I laid hands. I prayed. And I'm not saying it was just my prayer. It was our faith. It was our belief that God would heal this man of everything. We got up every morning and we did our devotions. We said our prayers. We read the healing scriptures, and that healing scriptures says you repeat them from your mouth. You speak them into the atmosphere. The angels take the words. You know, God, Jesus Christ hears the words. He was healed from everything.
2: Everything. The doctor said,
3: I don't know how this has happened, because if you split your bones down your back, you die. And the man lived. And then the bones, which you can't operate and put together, just went back together, hinged himself back together, and the man was healed. And the man walked straight up, no cane, no nothing. But God. And see, when you see, that's a miracle that only God can perform. Man couldn't do that. All man could do was stand there and say, well, we can put a brace on and maybe you'll be able to walk.
2: Don't believe that one.
3: Speaking. And so for all of the people out there that are listening today, that's going through financial problems, like so many people, listen to Dr. Priscilla. Listen to her. She has proved it. She lives it. And it's so important. Our finances are messed up.
2: But, Reverend May,
3: guess what? Your life is messed up.
2: But Reverend May, and that's true, and that's in any area. But Reverend May, your testimony alone, now that had to be about how many diseases, and he had a spirit of infirmity on him, and you guys took the word of God. That's miracles, faith, and action. You took, and he took, and then you came and touched and agreed. He wasn't out there by himself. You was a believer one way, and he was believing another way. No. You touched and agreed on the word of God, and you guys became diligent and obedient to the word of God, because we're supposed to meditate therein day and night. And that's what you did. Every day you guys got up and you worked the word of God. See, and it brought about miracles. Those are mighty, miraculous miracles that we would see maybe if we went to a Benny Hinn crusade or Catherine Kuhlman or all of the greats who have gone on. Well, you have become a great because you and your husband did what God tells us to do. This book of the law, he told Joshua, shall not depart out of your mouth, but you shall meditate therein day and night, then you will make your own self prosperous. See? Sure, we attribute it to God because it's God's word. It's God's principles. It's God's kingdom. This is the way he said to do it. I'm going to do it God's way. See, you didn't deviate from that. Your husband got healed of a broken back that you're supposed to die from, and he lived, bones coming back together. All that was you guys obeying the word of God. And that's what every Christian need to do who say they love God. Get off, go in there, look up the scriptures on healing, finances, marriages. Well, my marriage was destroyed by witchcraft and the devil and another woman. Guess what? I hung on to the word of God until God turned it around for my marriage. You and your husband broke the back of sickness in your family. You threw out the spirit of infirmity from your lineage. And whether they were there to see it or not, it was done in the spirit. And guess what? Anytime somebody gets into a hard place, they will do the same identical thing that you and your husband did, even though it might be a generation in the future, or two generations, or three or four generations, because the same way the sins of the father is on the children to the fourth generation, how about the blessings?
3: Amen.
2: They keep right on going, too. They override all that, see?
3: Mm-hmm.
2: We're new creatures, and you have proven that with that testimony. Right, you can take that and it'll always be the number one example. He didn't heal him for one thing. He didn't heal him from a couple few things. He healed him from everything.
3: Everything, yeah.
2: Everything. And yeah. You were there as a part of it to help bring the miracles through. And you could do it with your financial freedom. And that's what we all need to do. Get these lessons out. Don't buck them. Don't rebuke us because you don't believe it this way. Take what we've given you. Get into the scriptures and see if this stuff lines up with what the word of God says. If you have a problem, and we're coming from the word, if people have a problem with the word, they have a problem with God. And they will not get what they ask, what they're looking for. Life and death is where? In the tongue. In the tongue. And he tells us, choose life. Why does he tell us to choose life? So you and your seed will live. You and your husband chose life. And your seed and your seed will live.
3: Amen.
2: Wonderful testimony.
3: Amen.
2: Absolutely.
3: Amen.
2: Wonderful.
3: Yeah. And just speaking the word of God. So I had a business at one time, and when I opened my business, and I had a lot of advisors and stuff, one of them said to me, in order to succeed in the business world, you must be willing to compromise. So I had a real problem with that. It didn't sound right. It didn't sound. I wasn't always in the Lord. Like, I know him now, but, it still just didn't sound right. So I'm going to ask you, is this true? Is that compromising based on scripture? Or is that just something man does? Because that really bothered me, compromising in the business world.
2: First of all, you would not have felt some kind of way if you were not a Christian, if you had not been brought up under Christian principles. You went right along with that compromise. See, when they compromise, that means you're not on a straight and narrow road. You're not using a principle that God has put in the earth for us to make it. We don't have to compromise. I tell you when we do compromise, when you're sick, that let's go right back to the testimony of you and your husband. And I could talk about the testimony of my husband and I, and my son and my grandson. I refuse to compromise. You and your husband refuse to compromise. My spouse and I refuse to compromise. When you don't have, why would we compromise God? We don't have to compromise. The world is ours, first of all. Why would we compromise? And I'm talking about in business, in your marriage, in your health, in your finances, in any area. Well, you're the biggest thing in the earth. The reason why the business people compromise is because, first of all, if they're Christian, if they are a Christian, they don't know what they're doing with their Christianity. They don't know who they are. They don't know whose they are. They don't know that they can go to God in prayer and supplication, letting their requests be made known unto him. And the peace of God that passes all understanding, it will do what? It will rule their heart. Now, if God put you in business, he'll guide you with his eyes. If he put you in business, he's training you how to be in business. It could be for money. It could be for developing the individual. That's what I find. When he puts you in business, you're being developed. You're being developed to be a leader. You're being developed to lead and to guide people, to help people, to be an asset to your community and to your family, to be a credit. Not necessarily to make a whole lot of money, although you should and you can. And you will if you depend on him to bring the money and not the customer. Don't be looking over there for them to be financing your dream, your business, because he's the one who gave you the business idea. He will be the one who will fund it. No, you don't have to compromise.
3: Amen, amen. And, you know, you see that not only in the business world, but you see that in ministries and stuff, because people, you know, they want to get ahead, and they're not looking to the Lord. Like you said, you know, he's the one. And I always love that scripture where it talks about when he guides you, he provides for you. He is going to provide you. But so many people don't know that and understand that that principle and everything. So I'm glad you brought that out, because this is so rich, everybody. I am learning here. I am growing. And like I said, our finances is so important. I've seen marriages break up because of finances.
2: Amen.
3: Families break up because finances. And it's important for us to understand these principles and to understand. And, you know, you're just full of such a world of wisdom here. So, and I have so many things I want to ask you here. So one thing I do know is we must learn to live within our income, you know. And so I really want you to expound on that. And do you think that one of the things is the loss of money one of God's punishment for those who violate his word? Is that one of the ways in which he punishes us with losing money?
2: Well, that could be yes or no. Okay. Now, let's say, for instance, when Moses, let's just go to Moses. Moses, if he had to refuse God, Moses was already wealthy. You living in Pharaoh's house, Pharaoh is your uncle. Ramsey is your cousin. You living in the lap of luxury. You used to be in the chariot and everybody bowing to y'all because y'all the royal family. God had a call on his life. He went from rags, from riches, to rags overnight. To homeless, running for his life. With a number on his back as a murderer. Was that punishment? No. That was calling. He called him out of darkness into God's marvelous light to lead the people of Israel, the children of Israel, out of Egypt. Okay? That was a calling. That was not a punishment. God calls us away from something spectacular into something that's very dreadful. And it seems like, oh, God, you're punishing me. No, he is developing you for his use. Remember the scripture which says he is the potter and we are the clay. What is he doing? He's molding us.
3: With
2: the kids, when you buy them that little thing of dough, I know when we was kids, we had it, and we would squeeze it and be making all kind of little things with it. We would pinch off of it and make little balls and throw them at each other. Can you imagine that in your life? Him pinching off of you and put you over here, other part over there. Make me and mold me, have thine own way. Now, there are those who have been called. So let's go back to Moses and refuse to go. Like he did with Pharaoh.
3: Mm-hmm.
2: He said, let my people go. Pharaoh could have let the people go, and Egypt could have been preserved. He did. Egypt is now what? Just plain old Egypt.
3: Yeah.
2: It's in ruins, just like with Roman. They mm-hmm. were responsible, the Romans was responsible for killing Christ on the cross for our sins. What is them? Ruins.
3: Mm-hmm.
2: You see? So, it's a yes or no answer. But no for surety, God is in control of the situation with Moses and with Pharaoh. When Pharaoh refused to obey, then God stepped in with control and said, I'm hard as heart. You're not going to let us go. I'm going to let the nations see what I can do with you.
3: Wow. Now, do you think that God has a special punishment for those who take advantage of the poor people? Because, I mean, we see, I remember Jesus saying, the poor is always going to be here. So there are people out here that take advantage of the poor people. Do you think God will punish them? He has a special punishment or something for them?
2: Most definitely. What does he talk about with the poor and the widows? And they do it all the time. They take advantage of them.
3: Yeah. See?
2: But when we as widows, when we as the poor, when we turn to him, those people cannot get over on you. Yeah, the ones who are the perpetrators of that.
3: Mm-hmm.
2: I'm just looking for the scriptures on the poor. The rich and the as poor yet making he became poor. No, I didn't want that. But it talks in the scriptures. I don't know exactly where the scripture is, but how those who come against the poor, I'm just trying to think. Let me think about it, and then I'll come back, because I don't want to give an answer for that.
3: Yeah, because you just see so much of this going on, you know, and that's why I asked you, you know,
2: about
3: the poor.
2: Oh, but they're paying already. The only reason why they can be mean to the poor and take advantage of the poor because of their own insecurities.
3: Wow. Okay.
2: And greed. I know that's a part of it. And selfishness.
3: Mm-hmm.
2: The attributes of Satan is big time in those kind of people. They're hoarders. Mm-hmm. They want to hold everything to themselves. They don't want to get rid of nothing. They want to hold on to stuff. And look, I remember reading where he says your silver and your gold are cankered.
3: Mm.
2: So why hold on to it?
3: Yeah.
2: Why should I hold on to clothes or shoes or even money or houses or land? Let's take it one further. Children get grown. And they go pick a spouse. And mama or papa can't turn that boy or that girl loose for that other person to enjoy them. They're all up in the marriage, breaking up the marriage, and tearing the other person down.
3: Mm.
2: So we have to, we have a spirit of greed there.
3: Mm-hmm.
2: Anything out of the kingdom of darkness, any of those attributes are in the kingdom of darkness because the kingdom of God, and that person is not seeking the kingdom of God either.
3: Right, right.
2: I don't care how much
3: he serves.
2: Yeah.
3: Oh, We know the enemies in the church. He's everywhere, you know. But yeah, I think you really answered that for us because, you know, you just see this. You hear it on the news. You see it all the time, how people take advantage of people that are not only poor, like you said, the widows and children and all of that, and you know, but these are the wicked people, and but you see so many times, you see the wicked people, you see them prospering, you see, and they prosper financially, and you see them just prospering more and more and more. And I know that the Word of God says something about the wicked prospering. And I'm not going to...
2: He himself like a green bay tree.
3: Mm.
2: But we'll look up and he won't even be there. Now, I believe that when you look over there and see the wicked prospering all over the place, you need to say to yourself, because I say this to myself, first of all, he or she don't have no business with my money or my prosperity. Because the earth is the Lord's and the fullness thereof, and they that dwell therein. Now, if I am a Christian, I am a born-again believer of Jesus Christ, I'm seated with Jesus in heavenly places. When Jesus died, I died on that cross. When he rose, I rose on that cross. I am not a regular woman, human woman. I am a spirit-filled woman. I can go into the spirit realm and find out why is it that he or she is prospering. And I'm over here broke, busted, and disgusted. Mm-hmm. There's some things I need to do to stop that, because they're not going to use it for the kingdom of God. So really, for me, yeah, people can take it whichever way they want to. I am in violation of the word of God. Because if he made me a king and a priest, or a priest and a king, I'm supposed to be down here working for my king. I'm the boots on the ground. I'm the soldier in the earth. I'm the ambassador. When I see wrong, not just personal wrong, but when I see wrong in any area, my job is to fix it.
3: Amen. Wow.
2: So wow. We see that. Don't get mad. Don't get jealous of that. Don't do it. Pray. Say, Father, empower me on how I can fix this. I think about Deborah all the time. Deborah was not out on the battlefield. She was behind the lines, directing Barack what to do, and praying and believing and stood in faith and used her meditation to win the battle. That's what we need to be doing.
3: Amen, amen, everybody. I know you guys heard that, you know, and that is so important. Thank you so much for taking expounding on that, because, you know, we see the rich get richer and the poor get poorer, and that's so important, and you have just showed us what to do. And here's a big one. This has always been such a big issue in the church, and talking about tithing. You know, one half says one thing, somebody else says something else. You know, tithing is something that is biblical. It's in the scriptures. It tells you that we are to be obedient, but it's for our benefits. It's for our benefits. So if you can shed some light for people that don't understand about the tithing, if you could just shed a little light on that for us today.
2: There are some people who don't believe in tithing. I do. As we talked last week, and I told you my testimony of when we bought our house, and on the first payment, I could not pay it, because I was either pay the tithe and buy some food, or pay the mortgage and buy some food. And we had been going through for a while, for a minute, but I'm kind of duty-bound to that tithe, because I honor God more than I do paying a mortgage or providing for myself or whatever. So we paid the tithe. And what happened was, the children and I got an enormous amount of money that came through the door. See, the tithing fits in with your faith. Now, if you don't believe in it, do God a favor. Don't do it. Don't do it. He's not going to fall off the throne. He's just not. You will pay the consequences of not paying or giving your tithe or paying. Let's look at Malachi 3. I'm going to look at two scriptures. I'm going to look at tithing from Malachi's point of view. Oh, please let me find it real fast. Okay, those right here. Three. Now, here in Malachi, he's talking to the priesthood, the natural priesthood. And with the natural priesthood, I'm going to come here in verse 8. It's Malachi 3:8. He asks the question, will a man rob God? And he answers, yet you have robbed me. But you say, wherein have we robbed thee? And he answers, in tithes and offerings. Then in verse 9, it says, you are cursed with a curse, for you have robbed me, even this whole nation. Verse 10, he gives the answer, bring ye all the tithes into the storehouse, that there may be meat. That word meat stands for provision in my house. And prove me now herewith. Herewith, what is the herewith? The tithe, saith the Lord of hosts. If I will not open you the windows of heaven and pour you out a blessing, that there shall not be room enough to receive it. Verse 11 says, and I will rebuke the devourer for your sake, and he shall not destroy the fruits of your ground, neither shall your vine cast their fruit before the time in the field, saith the Lord. Verse 12 says, and all nations shall call you blessed, for you shall be a delightsome land, saith the Lord of hosts. You notice that from 10, and then 11 says, and 12 says, and. So 10 says, when you bring it all in, right, when you bring the tithe into the storehouse to make sure that there's provision in his house, he will open you the windows of heaven. Okay, this here is a term that is derived from when the agricultural before we got into this 20th and 19th and 18th, 15th century, back then when this was in, the rich will open up their doors, their windows, and sprinkle money out to the poor. Mm. And so God is using that terminology here. Now, I love the open windows. I love the open doors. Why? That symbolizes to me an open heaven.
3: Wow.
2: Because I've had cars come out of heaven to me. Healing, like you did with your spouse. Healing came to you. Healing came to us, you see. And so he said he would pour you out a blessing. He didn't say, I'll give you a little bit here and a promise card over there. Pour. It didn't say, I would trickle. Let's take out the word pour here. P-O-U-R. It's not P-O-O-R. It says, and saith the Lord, if I will not open you the windows of heaven and give you a blessing. He didn't say that. He says, and pour you out a blessing. Then he goes on to say that there shall not be room enough to receive it. Now, I don't know about your bank, but my banks, they'll insure me up to $240,000. They got the little thing right on the windows, the teller windows. I know we don't go in the banks like we used to, but they might have raised it. But normally you'll see FDIC, which indicates something about the federal government, will insure up to $240,000 of your money that's in the bank account. Now, if you have $241,000, the $1 is not going to be insured. So you take it, open up another bank account in order to handle that $1. And how, if you got another $239,000, then you have to go to a third bank. See, we're not talking about a God who we made here, and you know he's hanging around in my room. He's a little statue up yours or in your room. We're talking about the God who created all of the earth, every last one of the galaxies, everything that you heard about, everything that you don't hear about. He has created. There's planets that we can't even start to go on. You can't even look up there at that sun too long without damaging your eyes. They can't touch that sun. But he made it and told that sun every day, I want you to shine. And she shines, whether it's cloudy, whether it's raining, every day she gets in position. She gets in position on the East Coast. She gets in position on the West Coast. Every day she shines. And that fire is so hot that they can't, that you notice they'll go to the moon? They ain't never been up there on that sun. And the sun is not too hot for him. So we're talking about the one who can manifest cabillions of dollars, cabillions of health all over the world, and he can't give you rent money. You got to make sure that you hold back your tithes so you can pay your rent. Wrong thinking. Talking about fasting,

0: from wrong thinking.
1: Amen.
0: So we can hear the word of God. If it's not the word that comes up in our soul, up inside of our, out of our spirit, then we have the wrong thinking. Well, if I could have said that day, well, when I got my allotment check and it was short, I could have said, well, I better buy some food, pay this mortgage, because that was the first mortgage payment. Hello? Them mortgage people is not more important than God. I paid his kingdom, not because I'm duty bound, and you won't do it if you duty bound, because something could come along and take their tithe right out your hand. You have to love him. Jesus said, if you love me, you'll obey me. Love him. So then he goes on to say, after he done poured you out a blessing, that you don't have enough room enough to receive it all. This is the beautiful part I love too. I'll rebuke the devourer for your sakes. Who is the devourer? Satan comes to kill, steal, and destroy. How about that? You want to fight the devil, you want God to deal with him. That's a part of this tithe. And he will not destroy the fruits of your ground. As I said, he was talking, when Malachi penned this, he penned it from an agricultural setting. Because when you are out in the field, and I know farmers understand what I'm talking about, and you're growing, you know, your little fruits and vegetables to take to town to sell, and the rabbits and the deers, and not only them, but the bugs and all that kind of stuff is coming up in there and eating up your fruits and vegetables. You got to go to sleep sometime along the way. But the tithe, the dependence on God, God said, I will rebuke the devourers for your sake, and he will not destroy the fruits of your ground. Neither shall your vine and the vines and the fruits and vegetables and stuff, they can get out of whack too. Why? Because we're in a falling world. What God is trying to show us here is, come up, come on up here, and let me let you live inside of the kingdom of God and not the kingdom of darkness. Because we are in the kingdom of darkness. So if we do the tithe, which brings us out of the kingdom of darkness into the kingdom of God's dear Son, it will rebuke, it will cause God to rebuke the devourer. Your devourer might be you get paid today on Friday and Saturday, you're broke. You need to do something about that. This is the answer. As verse 12 says, in all nations, that means people, will call you blessed. And you will be a delight. He'll be so glad to see you. Not because of no money, not because of what you have. God will shine his light on you to wherein every door will open for you. Every door that's not right will close. Every window is open for you. He said he'd pour you out a blessing. Everything you need in your life will be right here. Talking about blessed and highly favored, this will do it. Now, there's a lot of people who pay their tithes and offerings, and really, they're just doing it off of head knowledge. But get into this and read it and meditate therein. And as you pay your tithes and offerings, say, Lord, I thank you that the windows of heaven are open to me. You're pouring me out a blessing, that there's not room enough to contain it all. Not only that, thank you for rebuking the devourer, and thank you for all nations. My boss won't stop me. My work leader won't stop me. The people on the job won't hate me and block me and all that kind of stuff. It goes into your financial life, your life, period. My spouse won't turn it on me. If I got it, my spouse got another man or another woman out there, glory to God, you will rebuke that devourer

0: my safe. See, it goes, look, money, somebody turn Ecclesiastes 10:19. I just, I don't know why y'all taking me here tonight.
1: All right.
0: Ecclesiastes 10:19 says, a feast is made for laughter. All right, I'll go for that. And wine maketh merry. Okay. But money answereth all things. Put that in your belt towards Malachi 3.
1: Yeah.
0: Wow. But yet, we despise these kind of teachings because we think that somebody's trying to get something from us. They are. They are trying to get something from you. The wicked, the bad, and the ugly. What they say, the good, bad, and the ugly. The wicked, the bad, and the ugly of life, God can pull it out. And he can put in the kingdom of God for you and your family. And your family's family. I'm going to say this and then I'm going to close. Benny Hinn, when they had the Six-Day War, when he was a little boy in Israel. And he would, and it doesn't matter what denomination you're in either, because this is a principle. And Benny was in the Catholic Church, he somehow or another, he was only about 8 or 9 years old when he knew about the vow. And he made a vow, said, Lord, if you stop this, if you get us out of this war or stop the war, then, you know, I'll take you some oil to the church, because the church burned oil for the people to have prayers or church or something. And God got him and his family out of that war-torn land and before the war ended. Now, remember, the war ended in 6 days. So maybe on the second or third day that he made that little vow as an 8 or 9 year old, did God bring him out? And where he got out, and he bought a little can of oil and took it to the priest and told the priest, I got it around here, cause I think I took it downstairs, and told the priest, this is the vow that I made. The priest that, you know, really didn't know nothing about him. That was the first time he saw him, you know, because he's in another land now. But he kept his vow. He could have said, oh, well, I'm out, and I'm going to keep on going. No, he didn't. Who is Benny Hinn today? Glory to God. You want healing? Go to one of them crusades and see what God will do for you and to I. He honored that young boy and grew him up, took the stuttering away, took him out of that land, and brought him to America and made him a world-renowned minister of healing. Yeah. That's what your money does. Money answers all things.
1: Wow. Thank you so much, but we're not going to really just keep letting you go. I know our time is probably up. I am not looking at the clock here, but, you know, you are just bringing so much light to the financial situations. There's so many people. I've been there, like you said. You've been there in those tough times of finances, and it's so important that we understand. And another question, I'm not quite sure how much time we have, is a question that comes up all the time about borrowing money. Is borrowing a spiritual provision for the times, the special financial needs, and especially at this time? If you could quickly tell us something about borrowing. Is it scriptural, you know, and especially now?
0: It was scriptural. I'm looking for it here. I believe it's 2 Kings 4 with the widow woman.
1: Oh, I hear that music. I hear the music. Our time is
0: Well, it is scriptural. It is scriptural. And if you want, we can come back next week and expound.
1: You know we do. Yeah, I know there's somebody saying, please bring her back. Please bring her back. And, you know, there is just so much here. And the Bible is full. And we're full of questions. I know that people will probably be kind of contact us with more questions and everything. So please come back. I have really enjoyed learning so much. I mean, we're ever going to be forever learning. Thank you so much. And I have a message for everyone listening. If you don't know the Lord Savior Jesus Christ, I always have to present this. This is the time. This is the time right now to take a look to him as your king. Look to him and you can be saved. He came and he died on the cross for your soul, that you would have eternity with him. So seek a Bible teaching church. Accept Jesus right now wherever you are as your Savior. Just admit that you are a sinner. Admit that he is the Lord Jesus Christ. And please join us again next week as Dr. Priscilla comes on and she gives us some more good information and teaching about our financial situation. God bless everybody. And remember, you are blessed to be a blessing. Good night.
0: Thank you so much. God bless you.

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The hand of God is on this church. 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
1: When a fork is in the road, what do you do?
0: When the world is on your shoulders.
1: When the world is on your shoulders, what do you do?
0: When your back is up against the wall.
1: When your back is up against the wall.
0: Come on.
1: What do you do?
0: What do you do?
1: What do you do?
0: You hold on.
1: You hold on.
0: And keep the faith.
1: And keep the faith.
0: Tell somebody on your road. Say.
1: Keep the faith.
0: Come on. Tell somebody sitting around you. Keep the faith.
1: Keep the faith.
0: Come on, encourage somebody else. Keep the faith.

Keep the faith. Keep the faith. Keep the faith. Keep the faith.

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0: Deliverance, the miracles, signs, and wonders the Lord has for you. It's now time for Lift Up Your Voice Like a Trumpet Ministry with Apostle Lewis Grant. Stay right where you are and hear what the Lord has to say. Now here is Apostle Lewis Grant.

0: Praise the Lord, everybody. God bless you, and good morning in Jesus' name to everyone that's on the broadcast. In Jesus' name, I want to thank God and praise the Lord Jesus Christ once again to come to you. Amen. In the name of the Lord Jesus Christ, I want to thank God and bless the Lord Jesus Christ, everyone. In Jesus' name, praise the Lord in WTMR. In Jesus' name, praise God, thank God, and praise the Lord in Jesus' name for, amen, and praise the Lord for all of the people there in Jesus' name, and all of the ones that are doing the work of the Lord and doing a great job in Jesus' name, praise the Lord, amen. For God is truly, truly wonderful and worthy of all the praise in Jesus' name. We thank God and we praise the Lord Jesus Christ for how he is doing great things in these last and perilous times. We are so grateful and so thankful for what he's doing and what he's going to do in Jesus' name, even more so. Amen. We're living and praise God in a time such as this. We need, praise God, a Savior. Amen. We need a God that is high and lifted up. Praise the Lord. Amen. That we may have and take hold upon eternal life. Amen. Without Jesus Christ, amen, there is no, amen, praise God, eternal life. There is no, amen, life eternal. Amen. There is no salvation. We need, amen, God Almighty, Jesus Christ, amen, in order to get into the kingdom of God. Amen. I want to thank God for Debbie Edwards in Jesus' name. Thank God for her. Amen. Such a wonderful spirit she has in Jesus' name. Amen. And we give glory and honor for her in the name of the Lord, unto our Lord and Savior, Jesus Christ. Amen. Praise the Lord. We thank God and we praise the Lord. Our topic, amen, on today, praise the Lord. Amen. Amen. Stirring up the Holy Spirit within you. Amen. Stirring up the Holy Spirit within you. Amen. Within us, that we might, amen, be fired up in the Lord in the times to come. In Jesus' name, we need to be ready and prepared and to trust God for everything. Amen. Praise God that we need to trust him for. Amen. We see that a lot of things are beginning to happen. The word of God is beginning to come to pass. Amen. In Jesus' name, praise God. God's word is coming to pass. Praise God. So we got to be ready and be prepared for what is getting ready to happen on this earth. Amen. And what more, amen, than to be ready, than to be filled with God's holy anointing, his power. Amen. His Holy Spirit. Amen. A lot of us have the Holy Ghost. Praise God. Amen. But we must keep the fire burning. Amen. Keep the fire of the Holy Ghost burning. Keep the fire on the altar burning, praise the Lord, in Jesus' name. We got to be, amen, amen. We either got to be hot or cold, amen. And God is looking for a people that is hot for him, praise God, in Jesus' name. You know, he said in his word, if you're lukewarm, he said, I'll spew you out of my mouth, amen. So God don't want nothing lukewarm. He don't want no in and out. He don't want no maybe. He don't want no frozen chosen. Amen. God wants, amen, amen, a people that is fired up in him in Jesus' name. So let us go ahead and pray in the name of the Lord. Amen. And let us get ready to get into the word of the Lord. Heavenly Father, we thank you and we give you glory and we give you honor. Father God, we want to thank you and bless you. Amen. For another day that we've never seen before in our lives. You said in your word, Father God, for this is the day that the Lord hath made. And we shall rejoice and be glad in it. Amen. We thank you, Father God, for those that are hearing our voices right now in the name of the Lord, for they have not found it robbery to be with us, to sit at tent doors and to hear the Spirit of the Lord speaking unto them in the name of the Lord. Father, I pray in the name of the Lord you will bless this broadcast in Jesus' name, WTMR. Amen. We ask you to bless everyone that is on this broadcast, that is working in this broadcast. May you bless them and keep them and protect them and keep them from seen and unseen dangers. May you give us a word to hear what you have to say unto your church, that the people of God may be well, amen, equipped and prepared for what we must go through and what we're going through and what's coming on this world today. In the mighty name of Jesus, we give you praise. We bind up every hindering spirit. We come against the work of the enemy right now. In the name of Jesus Christ, we decree and declare all over the world that the word of the Lord may be preached, amen, and taught to the people. In the name of the Lord Jesus Christ, we thank you and we give you praise. In Jesus Christ's holy and righteous name, we pray. Amen. Praise God. We're getting ready. Amen. Praise God. Get into this wonderful Word of God. When we read the Word of God, we're reading who Jesus is. And then we're understanding who he is and what he wants out of his church. How he wants his church to be prepared, amen, before he gets here. Amen. God is a God, amen, of order. And he said, I want all things to be done decently and in order. Amen. Praise God. And we find today, praise God, amen, as we begin to look and we begin to, amen, praise God, see what's going on in the world today and in the church. Amen. The church, amen, in some areas, in some houses of God, in some churches are falling apart. Amen. They cannot be ready, amen, praise God, to meet the Lord Jesus doing what they want to do in the house of God. And this is how we understand, praise God, that the fire is not burning. The fire is not hot in some of these church buildings, certain churches. Amen. And God wants his people to be prepared. Amen. Praise God. And if we ain't prepared when he comes, guess what? We're going to be left behind. Praise God. Amen. So I'm telling you, amen, in Jesus' name, as the Word of God, amen, begins to show us that Jesus ain't accepting anything but holiness. He ain't accepting nothing else but holiness. Praise God. Without holiness, no man shall see the Lord. Amen. We can't walk down the road, amen, of a narrow path and do what we want to do on it. We can't walk down the road of holiness and do what we want to do on that road. Amen. Praise God. Well, unless we find ourselves walking on the broad way, which we'll find a whole lot of people going down that road. Amen. But God wants us to walk a holy walk. He wants us to live holy. Amen. Praise God in Jesus' name. Talk holy. Amen. Dress holy. Amen. Praise God and do the things that he requires of us holy. Amen. So we thank God. And this all has a lot to do with the stirring up of the gift of God. Amen. In us. Praise the Lord. So we're going to get ready in Jesus' name. Praise God and get into the word of the Lord and see what the word of God is saying in Jesus' name. Amen. We thank God for you, Prophetess Grant, in Jesus' name. I have with you my wife in Jesus' name. Amen. Prophetess Grant is here with us, and we're going to go ahead and amen, praise God, and let the Lord use her in the name of the Lord. Amen. As she began to read the scriptures in Jesus' name. God bless you, Prophetess Grant.
1: God bless you, Apostle. Good morning, everybody. Good amen. Morning, listeners everywhere. Amen. Mm-hmm. Just, I'm gonna begin to read for you.
0: We're going to get our summary. We're going to get the summary in Jesus' name.
1: Just as a fire.
0: Listen what it says. Just as a fire.
1: Needs to be maintained.
0: Needs to be maintained.
1: To keep burning.
0: To keep burning.
1: We must fan the flames of the Holy Spirit.
0: See, the Holy Ghost got to be fanned. It's got to be fanned. This is like coals on a fire. Amen. If you want to keep them coals on the fire burning, you got to fan them. Give them a little air. Praise God. Give them a little bit of wind so that the fire of those coals can stay hot. That's what God wants us to do. He wants us to fan, amen, the Holy Ghost in us, that fire may stay burning.
1: Amen. Just as a fire needs to be maintained to keep burning,
0: yeah.
1: We must fan the flames of the Holy Spirit.
0: We must fan the flames of the Holy Ghost.
1: In our lives.
0: In our lives.
1: To remain spiritually vibrant.
0: To remain spiritually vibrant.
1: And effective.
0: And effective. God wants some effective people. He wants effective saints. He wants an effective church. Amen. A church that's spiritually vibrant. Amen. And ready to work the works of the Lord and to do what God has called us to do. Amen. He ain't called us to be like the world. Amen. He ain't called us to walk like the world and do like the world. He said anybody that loved the world and loved the world, they hate God. Amen. We can't love the world and love God, too. We either love one and hate the other. We can't love them both at the same time. Praise God. And Jesus. Let's get into the scripture. What does it say here?
1: Mm-hmm. Also, we're going to read Acts 2, 3 to 4.
0: Let's start off with that. Mm-hmm.
1: And there appeared unto them.
0: This is what the word of God said. And there appeared unto them.
1: Cloven tongues.
0: Cloven tongues.
1: Like as a fire.
0: Like as a fire.
2: And it sat upon each of them.
0: And the Holy Ghost sat upon each of them.
2: And they were all filled.
0: And the Bible said, and they were all filled
2: with the Holy Ghost.
0: With the Holy Spirit.
2: And began to speak with other tongues.
0: And began to speak with other tongues.
2: As the Spirit gave them up.
0: See, this is the power of the Holy Ghost that was given on the day of Pentecost. When 120 was in the upper room. Amen. They was given a gift. It was giving a power, amen, the Holy Spirit with fire. They had the Holy Ghost with fire. And see, when God comes, he comes with fire because our God is a fire. He's a consuming fire.
1: Amen.
0: Unconsumed. He don't burn us. And this is the reason why, praise God, he sends his power down to us that we may be like him. By receiving the Holy Spirit, amen, we are like our God. Amen. Praise God. We have his fire in us. But he wants us to keep that fire burning. See, everybody think that when you get the Holy Ghost, that's all you need, just get the Holy Ghost and that's it. But you got to feed that Holy Spirit. That Holy Spirit got to be fanned,
1: yeah,
0: so that it can stay fired. That means that we got to keep his word in us. We got to read the word.
1: Amen.
0: We got to fast and we got to pray. We got to seek his faith. To keep that fire burning within us.
1: Amen.
0: Praise God in Jesus' name. Without the fire burning, amen, and being stirred up in us, we don't know whether we come or whether we're going. We want to know whether or not we are in Christ Jesus by keeping the flames hot.
2: The Holy Spirit,
0: mm-hmm,
2: is represented as fire in the scripture.
0: Yes.
2: Symbolizing power.
0: The Holy Ghost is represented as fire in the scripture.
2: Symbolizing power.
0: Purity.
2: And divine
0: presence.
2: On the day of Pentecost.
0: Listen, on the day of Pentecost.
2: The Holy Spirit descended. As tongues of fire.
0: See, it came down as tongues of fire. So when the Holy Ghost comes, it comes like tongues of fire.
1: Amen.
0: And he gets in you, and he begins to speak out of you. But in order to keep that flame burning, those tongues burning with on the inside, it has to be exercised.
1: Amen.
0: It needs to be fanned. It needs to stay on fire. Praise God. What did it say? Come on.
2: The Spirit descended as tongues of fire.
0: Uh-huh.
2: Igniting the early believers. With supernatural boldness. And power.
0: And with power. So the Holy Ghost comes with boldness, and he comes with power. So in order for us to continue to be bold and be filled with the power of God, we got to fan that Holy Spirit. Because at any given time, we can lose our faith and debate from God. Debate, and we'll look back. Praise God. The Bible said, no man has to put his hand to the plow looking back is fit for the kingdom of God. So if we looking back, that means we should be in the Holy Spirit. We're not there. Something is wrong. So God said, I want that fire to continue to burn within you. Stir it up. So that whatever we got to face in these last and troubled days, we'll be able to face it through the power of the Holy Ghost.
2: The Spirit descended as tongues of fire.
0: As tongues of fire.
2: Igniting the early believers. With supernatural boldness and power. However. Just as a fire needs to be maintained.
0: Here, that's the word.
2: To keep burning.
0: That key word is maintain.
2: To keep burning.
0: Maintain.
2: To keep burning.
0: To keep burning. We gotta keep adding coals to it. Fan that fire until it starts to glow, until the fire and the coals begin to ignite and stay strong and powerful and anointed, praise God, full of power and full of fire. Because we can't do it no other way. How are we gonna get past what's going on in the world today unless that fire of the Holy Ghost is ignited and full of power? It's got to stay burning. It's got to stay full of power. It's got to be supernaturally burning. And it's got to be full of power. And it's got to be bold.
2: whatever fire needs to be maintained to keep burning, we must fan the flame
0: of the Holy Spirit
2: in our lives
0: to remain what?
2: Spiritually
0: vibrant
2: and effective.
0: Paul exhorted
2: Timothy to stir up the
0: gifts of God. He exhorted Timothy to stir up the gifts of God
2: within him.
0: Within him. Now, the only way them spiritual gifts going to be stirred up in you is that the Holy Ghost got to be stirred up. See, that gift, without that gift, amen, praise God, the rest of his gifts cannot function correctly. But when the Holy Ghost is functioning correctly, amen, and it's on fire within you, praise God, amen, then now we have fire and we have power with God at the same time.
2: Thank you, God.
0: Because the flame that is in you now is not dormant, but it is full of power and anointing. But if we're not staying in Christ Jesus, we'll do whatever the world wants to do. We'll walk like the world. We'll do what the world do. We'll do what they want. We'll let them do what they want to do in the house of God because the fire ain't burning like it's supposed to be burning. Somebody ain't burning right. So we allow every and anything coming out of God, amen, to do what they want to do, praise God, because God said, I ain't coming back for that. God said, he come back for a church that is full of fire, that's full of holiness. Glory to God from Zion. What did it say, Father?
2: Paul exhorted Timothy. To stir up the gift of God.
0: Stir up that Holy Ghost.
2: Within him.
0: Within you.
2: Meaning that. Without intentional effort. The fire of the Spirit. Can grow.
0: See, if the Holy Ghost is not being fanned, and if it's not being stirred up, it can grow dim.
2: Without intentional effort. The fire of the Spirit.
0: So there's got to be effort there. There's got to be some effort there. The fire of the Spirit.
2: Intentional effort. The fire of the Spirit.
0: Can grow dim.
2: Many believers start. With zeal. But later experience.
0: I got to keep this fire burning. I got to keep it burning. I'm bold. I'm so full of God now. Oh, praise God. I got to go witness. I got to go tell somebody. Oh, I got to preach the word of God. Amen. See, they're zealous.
2: Many believers start with zeal.
0: See, they got a zeal. They got a feeling that they need to get out and do what God has called them to do.
2: Many believers start with zeal.
0: Amen. The Holy Ghost is fired up and is burning like a flame of fire.
2: Many believers start with zeal.
0: Oh, I got to keep this house in order. If I do it, I got to do what the scriptures say. Glory to God.
2: Many believers start with zeal.
0: I can't let anything come here and do what they want to do in the house of God. This is a holy place here.
2: Many believers start with zeal.
0: Amen. Praise God. I can't let anybody get in the pulpit, dude, but they want to dress the way they want to dress and walk the way they want to walk in this pulpit. Come on now.
2: Many believers start with zeal. But later experience. Spiritual coldness.
0: Spiritual what?
2: Coldness.
0: Now they done went from hot to cold.
2: Due to complacency.
0: Distraction.
2: Or sin. To remain aflame. We must continue. Fill our spiritual what?
0: Fire.
2: Through devotion.
0: To what?
2: Devotion.
0: Commitment to God.
2: Obedience. And intimacy.
0: With God. And we got to stay on our knees before God. We got to stay in his face. Glory to God. We always got to call and meditate on him, looking in his word. Come on, somebody. Amen. We got to stay, amen, fired up in God, looking for something new from God. Amen. Looking for something, amen, something absolutely different. We want God to give us more of him. We want more of Jesus. Glory to God. Lord, I need more of you, Jesus, so I can keep this flame that you gave me full of power and anointing and boldness. Amen. And charisma. Amen. Glory to God. I need more of you, God, so that I can keep my flame fired up in you. Glory to God. Amen. I need more of you, Jesus. Amen. So that I can stay, amen, in the place where you had me to be, so that I would not be, amen, lukewarm or cold in Jesus, but I stay hot in you, God, stirring up the gift that is in me. Come on, prophet. Glory to God. See, that depends, and they're talking about sin. See, that sin can't be there if we're going to stay fired up in God, if we're going to be doing what he called us to do. Amen, somebody. We got to do everything we possibly can to stay away from sin. Glory to God, because God hates sin. And why would we do something that God hates? Why would we do something that he hates? Glory to God.
1: Amen.
0: Amen, somebody.
1: Amen.
0: He already been tortured on the cross. Why must we torture him even more? Glory to God. Amen. But if we do sin, we need to ask God to forgive us right away. Ask him to forgive you of your sins. Glory to God. So that flame won't go out. Because if that flame goes out, amen, now we're looking back. Because now God said you can't look back now. If we're going to get into the kingdom, we can't look back. Come on, prophet. What did it say here?
1: Amen.
2: Keeping the fire of the Holy Spirit
0: keeping
2: burning.
0: Keeping the fire of the Holy Ghost burning.
2: For the Holy Spirit's fire.
0: For the Holy Ghost fire.
2: To remain ablaze.
0: To remain ablaze. You know what that word ablaze means? That means that it's like a high fire going on. There's a blaze. There's a height to it. Oh, it's on you. I mean, that thing is on fire. When you got the Holy Ghost blazing off on the inside of you, that's a fire going on here, right here. Glory. Everybody that stands next to you should catch on fire. Amen, somebody.
1: Yeah.
0: Everybody that you preach to should be catching on fire. Amen. If they stand next to you, amen, praise God, they should catch on fire. You shouldn't even, sometimes you might even have to touch nobody. Glory to God. Because the flame of fire that's burning in you so strong, amen, you ain't got to reach out and touch it. Just by standing next to them or just preaching from the pulpit, amen, that fire, amen, should catch them on fire. Come on, prophet, Grant.
1: You want to go on to the first scripture?
0: Yes, go ahead.
2: Right now, we're going to get 2 Timothy 1 and 6.
0: Let's do it. Come on.
2: Let's get 2 Timothy 1 and 6.
0: Catch on fire.
2: We're going to do 2 Timothy 1 and 6.
0: Glory to God. Come on.
2: Where the Bible reads on this wise.
0: Okay.
2: Wherefore I put thee
0: in remembrance
2: that thou stir up the gift of God.
0: Which is in thee.
2: By the putting on of my hand. For God hath not given us.
0: Listen what the Bible says. For God hath not given us.
2: The spirit of fear.
0: The Holy Ghost ain't full of fear. The Holy Ghost ain't got nothing to do with God. Ain't got nothing to do with the Holy Ghost. That fear, Bible said that fear torments. Amen. But the Spirit of God don't torment. The Spirit of God is full of power, full of fire. Come on, what did it say here?
2: For God have not given us.
0: For God had not given us.
2: The Spirit of fear.
0: The Spirit of fear.
2: But of power.
0: But of what?
2: But of power.
0: But of power.
2: And of love.
0: And of love.
2: And of a sound.
0: And of a sound mind. Glory, that's what the Holy Ghost will give you. When the Holy Ghost comes, he gives us power. So if there's no power, then something's wrong. We need to question, amen, that Holy Ghost that we got. Because something ain't right if there ain't no power there. Glory to God. And if there's no love there, glory to God, we need to question what's going on. I mean, we need to get back on the altar. I mean, if there's no power, we need to get back at the altar. If there's no love, we need to get back at the altar. And if there's no sound mind, then we need to get back at the altar. And call on Jesus a little bit more until we be filled with his spirit. But a lot of people claim that they got the Holy Ghost and don't have it.
1: Thank you.
0: Glory to God. You got to know this thing for real. If I ask you got the Holy Ghost, you should better come out and say, oh, yeah, I have the Holy Spirit. I know what it feels like to have the Holy Ghost. You shouldn't be moaning. You shouldn't be sitting there guessing whether you got the Holy Ghost. When you start guessing, then that's when I start having a little doubt. Because you got to guess your way through an answer to me about you having the Holy Ghost and something wrong. Because the Holy Ghost don't make you guess. When the Holy Ghost comes, he makes sure that you know he's there. Come on, somebody.
1: Help us, God.
0: He makes sure you know, amen, that you got him and that he's in you. He's residing in you. Amen of a truth. Glory to God. Come on, what did it say, prophet?
2: For the Holy Spirit's fire.
0: For the Holy Ghost Spirit. Hallelujah.
2: For the Holy Spirit's fire to remain ablaze.
0: For it to remain ablaze.
2: It must be continually nurtured.
0: It must be continually nurtured. Amen, somebody. That means that you got, it's just like a baby. You're not going to let that baby starve not 1 or 2 days. Amen.
1: Yeah.
0: You ain't going to let that baby starve. You're going to feed that baby every day because you know you got to nurture that child every day. Well, that's how the Holy Ghost is. When you receive him at the first time, you got to nurture him. When you get him and you had him for a few months, you still got it. If you had him for a few years, you still got to nurture that Holy Ghost. That Holy Ghost got to stay on. But if you don't keep it on fire, we got to nurture him. Glory to God with the word of God. That's the only way we're going to be able to keep them fired up. Amen. Amen. That's the only way we're going to stay fired up is by nurturing the Holy Spirit. Come on, what it say? Come on.
2: Amen. Stay in constant fellowship with God.
0: Stay in constant. Not a little bit.
2: Stay in constant fellowship.
0: Not falling off.
2: Stay in constant fellowship.
0: Not say I don't feel like praying today.
2: Stay in constant fellowship.
0: I don't feel like reading my word today.
2: Stay in constant fellowship.
0: I don't feel like fasting.
2: Stay in constant.
0: He said, stay in constant fellowship with God.
2: A life of prayer and worship.
0: A life of prayer and worship.
2: Keep the fire burning.
0: Keeps it what?
2: Fire burning.
0: I got to keep the fire burning. That's how you keep that fire burning. Come on, prophet.
2: And we'll find that in 1 Thessalonians
0: yeah, go ahead.
2: 5 and 17.
0: Mm-hmm.
2: Where the Bible reads on this wise, 1 Thessalonians 5 and 17, pray without ceasing.
0: Pray with what?
2: Without ceasing.
0: No, I don't feel like praying today.
2: Pray without.
0: The Bible says pray without ceasing.
2: That's what he said.
0: Uh-huh. Pray without ceasing.
2: That's what he said.
0: We can't stop praying. We got to seek God's face. And if we seek God's face, we're going to find what we're looking for.
2: Pray without ceasing.
0: But we got to pray without ceasing. That means we can't stop praying. We got to keep calling on him. Got to keep praying, looking to him. Got to keep on saying, Lord, amen, praise God. Here I am, Lord. I'm right here. I'm at the gate looking for him. I'm waiting on you. Glory to God. I need you, Lord Jesus. I need you. I need a word from you. I need to hear something. Give me a vision. Give me something, Jesus. I'm right here waiting on you to keep that fire burning. Father, I need my Holy Ghost to stay on fire.
2: Amen.
0: And you see God by doing that. Glory to God. Hallelujah. What is St. Prophet? Come on.
2: Right now, we're going to be in St. Matthew 3 and 11.
0: Mm-hmm.
2: We're going to get St. Matthew 3 and 11, where the Bible reads on this wise.
0: Mm-hmm.
2: Indeed, I baptize you with water. Unto repentance. For he that cometh after me.
0: Listen what the word of God said. But he that cometh after me
2: is mightier than I.
0: Paul, John the Baptist said, he is mightier than I.
2: Whose shoes? I am not worthy to bear. He shall baptize you. With the Holy Ghost. And with fire.
0: That's what Jesus came to do. Jesus came to baptize us with the baptism of the Holy Ghost and fire.
2: That's what he said.
0: John the Baptist couldn't do it because John the Baptist only looked so far. But he knew that there was one greater that was coming after him. Amen. That had the power of the Holy Ghost. Amen. Praise God. And it was with fire. So when God said, I'm giving you this power. I'm giving you this Holy Spirit.
2: He shall baptize them with the Holy Ghost.
0: And everything that hears his voice.
2: With the Holy Ghost.
0: He's going to baptize you with the Holy Ghost.
2: And with fire.
0: I don't mean different who you are. Praise God. I don't care what nationality you are, what religion, what ethnic you come from, and what religion you don't. If you come to Jesus Christ and you know that he's the way and the way, the truth, and the life, you can get the Holy Ghost too.
2: He shall baptize you.
0: With the Holy Ghost.
2: And with fire.
0: So we need the fire of the Holy Ghost. Amen. Praise God. Amen. To make it. And see, that's the reason why he sent the Holy Spirit. Without the Holy Spirit, we ain't going to be able to make nothing. Jesus said, if I don't go, the comforter won't come. That comforter he was talking about that Holy Ghost fire. That's what he was talking about, that Holy Ghost fire. Amen. So if you can't, we can't fake this. It's got to be real now. We can't fake God. You can't fool God to get into the kingdom without that Holy Ghost. You need the Holy Ghost in order to get into the kingdom.
2: That's right.
0: We can't live a life of fakeness. Because God ain't accepting nothing fake.
2: Help us, God.
0: Strange fire. God ain't looking for nothing with no strange fire. So you got to have the fire. And that's the fire of the Holy Ghost. We ain't talking about no strange fire.
1: Amen.
0: Amen. Anybody can get a strange fire. But we need the real authentic fire.
1: Amen.
0: And that's the authentic fire of the Holy Ghost. That's what we need, that Holy Ghost fire.
1: Amen. We're going to Ephesians, and we're going to get 5 and 18. We're going to go to Ephesians and get 5 and 18, where the Bible reads on this wise.
0: Yeah.
1: And be not drunk with wine.
0: All right, now, you can't have the Holy Ghost and be drunk with wine.
1: Wherein is excess.
0: Where is in excess?
1: But be filled with the Spirit.
0: But be filled with more liquor.
1: But be filled with the Spirit.
0: And fill more wine.
1: But be filled with the Spirit.
0: He said be filled with the Spirit.
1: That's what he said.
0: Uh-huh. We got to be filled with the Spirit of God.
1: Speaking to yourself.
0: Speaking to yourself.
1: And psalms and hymns.
0: And psalms and hymns.
1: And spiritual songs.
0: And spiritual songs.
1: Singing and making melody.
0: Singing and making melody.
1: In your heart.
0: In your heart.
1: To the Lord.
0: To who?
1: To the Lord.
0: Read that one more time. What is that?
1: And be not drunk with wine.
0: And be not drunk with new wine, he says.
1: Wherein is excess?
0: Wherein is excess?
1: But be filled with the Spirit.
0: He said, but you got to be filled with the Holy Ghost and fire.
1: Speaking to yourself.
0: Speaking to yourself.
1: In psalms.
0: In psalms.
1: And hymns.
0: And hymns.
1: And spiritual songs.
0: And spiritual songs.
1: Singing.
0: Singing.
1: And making melody.
0: And making melody.
1: In your heart.
0: In your heart.
1: To the Lord.
0: And see, that's what you're talking about. That's how the Holy, that's how the Holy Ghost is. That's how the Holy Ghost operates. See, when you get the Holy Ghost, that's how the Holy Ghost operates. You operate, amen, praise God, in psalms and hymns and spiritual songs.
1: That's what he said.
0: Amen. The Holy Ghost is peace. See, the Holy Ghost will give you peace when all hell is breaking up around you. And all things are happening in the world today. Glory to God. The Holy Ghost will give you peace. Amen. The Holy Ghost will have you singing psalms and hymns and spiritual songs.
1: That's what he said.
0: And all things around you that's breaking up and everything around you is crumbling.
1: And making melody.
0: And making melody.
1: In your heart.
0: In your heart.
1: To the Lord.
0: Unto whom?
1: To the Lord.
0: See, you got to make that's how the Holy Ghost operates. See, when you get the Holy Ghost, you ain't worrying about what's going on around you when you're fired up in God and you got that Holy Ghost fire burning up on the inside of you.
1: Help us, God.
0: You ain't worrying about what's going on around you. Glory to God, because you know you got peace. You got peace, and you got peace with God. That's what we want. We want peace. And the only one can give us this kind of lifestyle is by being filled with the Holy Spirit.
1: That's right.
0: There ain't no other way we can get it. I don't care what kind of religion you in, praise God, if it ain't the way of holiness, you ain't going to have no peace.
1: Help us, God.
0: There ain't going to be no peace. Amen, somebody. We got God said, I'm going to give you peace. He said, I'll give you. See, the Holy Ghost going to give you peace. When everybody's running to you and they need help, glory to God, and they just going total, amen, whacked out in their mind, they're going total mad. Glory to God, but yet you sitting there with peace. Huh? There's a whole bunch of chaotic, a whole lot of chaos going on in the world. Amen. People chaotic. Amen, somebody.
1: Yeah.
0: But you, they come and they see you, so how do you got so much peace? Because I got the Holy Ghost.
1: Amen.
0: You got the Holy Ghost and fire burning on the inside, you got peace.
1: Thank you.
0: Come on, somebody.
1: Amen.
0: Come on, Prophet. Where we at?
1: We going to Leviticus.
0: Yeah.
1: And we going to get 6, 12, and 13.
0: Uh-huh.
1: Let's go to Leviticus and get 6, 12, and 13.
0: Yeah.
1: Where the Bible reads on this wise.
0: Mm-hmm.
1: And the fire upon the altar.
0: And the fire upon the altar.
1: Shall be burning.
0: Shall be doing what?
1: Burning in it.
0: My God, it's going to be burning in it.
1: And it shall not be put out.
0: And it shall not be put out. That's, now, see, we the altar now. See, God ain't looking for no man-made altars now. Amen. We're the altar that the Holy Ghost dwells in. And that fire within us got to keep burning.
1: Amen.
0: If that altar ain't burning, if you ain't on fire for God, amen, praise God, amen, then you can't do the work of the Lord. See, that's what it takes. It takes the fire of God, the boldness of God to do the work of the Lord. A lot of folks today, man, they losing their fire.
1: Help us, God.
0: They're losing their fire. Glory to God in Jesus' name. As you look around and you see what's going on in the world and you're going on in the church. The church, praise God, amen, is going buck wild. They lost their fire.
1: And the fire upon the altar.
0: And the fire upon the altar.
1: Shall be burning in it.
0: It shall be burning in it.
2: It shall not be put out.
0: It shall not. You see, the church shouldn't be put out. Amen. When we let any and everything come up in the house of God, amen, they taking the fire out.
1: Come on.
0: And bringing, praise God, amen, a coldness in the house. They're letting the world in to the house of God. We can't let the world in. The Bible said, if you're going to love one or hate the other. Amen. You're either going to be hot. You're going to be either hot or cold.
1: That's what he said.
0: That's what he said. Isn't that what he said?
1: That's what he said.
0: And he said, praise God, because you are lukewarm, I'm going to spew out my mouth.
1: That's what he said.
0: Amen, somebody.
1: Amen.
0: Amen. God wants a church that's on fire.
1: Help us, God.
0: Glory to God. And he wants a church that's on fire for him.
1: Help us, Lord.
0: So that we be ready when he comes. Now, if we ain't on fire for the Lord, he ain't coming back for you.
1: Help us.
0: Glory to God. Hear me now. Hear what the scripture say. What does it say, Whip up?
2: And the priest shall burn wood.
0: And the priest shall burn wood.
2: On it every morning.
0: See, that's what they see. That's what we got to do every morning. Every day, we got to commit ourselves to the Lord. From the Holy Ghost. It's burning on the inside every day. We got to put cold. We got to fan that Holy Ghost. Fan him until he stay hot so he can stay reading that word, pressing into God, seeking his face, staying in his face. Glory to God. When everything else failed, God said, I'm still here.
1: That's right.
0: I'm still here. I ain't going nowhere. I'm still here. Amen. Sometimes we don't, the reason why we don't know God is still there because we ain't letting the fire burn. Come on, prophet. What's that?
2: And lay the burnt offering in order upon it. And it shall burn thereon.
0: It shall burn thereon.
2: The fat of the peace offering.
0: The fat of the peace offering.
2: The fire.
0: The fire.
2: Shall ever be burning.
0: Shall ever be burning.
2: Upon the altar.
0: Upon the altar.
2: It shall never go out.
0: You hear that? Amen. It shall never go out.
1: That's what he said.
0: Amen. That fire is supposed to be burning at all times.
2: It shall never go out.
0: It should be a glow in your belly.
2: It shall never go out. It
0: should be a glow on your face.
2: It shall never go out.
0: Glory to God, you're going to change the atmosphere quick.
2: It shall never go out.
0: Go in the marketplace, change the atmosphere.
2: It shall never go out.
0: Glory to God, go in a store somewhere and change the atmosphere.
2: It shall never go out.
0: People should look at you and see that something burning on you, praise God.

0: He said, it should never burn out.
1: That's what he said.
0: Hallelujah to God. That means I got to do something to keep the fire burning.
1: That's what he said.
0: I got to do something.
1: Amen.
0: Amen. I got to. That means I got to keep praying.
1: That's right.
0: I got to keep seeking God.
1: Help
0: I got to stay in his word.
1: Amen.
0: Amen. I got to live holy.
1: Amen.
0: I got to keep a standard.
1: Help us.
0: Amen. Amen. If I'm a man of God or woman of God, I got to keep a standard in the house of God.
1: Yeah.
0: Amen. I got to put the rules down according to the scriptures. Amen. I got to put them down. Amen.
1: Amen.
0: Let the people know how we ought to act in the house of God and what we're supposed to do in the house of God, what we're not supposed to allow in the house of God. Amen. And the preacher, if he's out of order, he got to be put back in order.
1: Yeah.
0: Wait a second. Come on, Prophet. Mm-hmm.
1: We going to Romans. We going to get 12 and 11. 12 and 11, and we're going to read Romans 12, 11, and 12. Not slothful in business.
0: Here it is right there. See, that's why I say the preacher can't be slothful. None of us can be slothful in business. God wants us to do, he wants his church right. He wants the people to live right. He wants the people that even preaching the word of God to live right too. Amen. Because I can't be teaching you something, praise God, that I ain't doing.
1: Not slothful in business.
0: Not slothful in business.
1: Fervent in spirit.
0: Fervent in spirit.
1: Serving the Lord.
0: Serving the Lord.
1: Rejoicing in hope.
0: Rejoicing in hope.
1: Patient in tribulation.
0: Patient in tribulation.
1: Continuing.
0: Continually.
1: Instant in prayer.
0: Instantly where?
1: In prayer.
0: My God, that's got to be a free thing. And when I want to say instantly, that means that's something freely that we do. That's our reasonable service, is to do, amen, amen, a prayer, amen, calling on the Lord instantly.
1: Amen.
0: Amen. Wherever we may be, praise God, maybe on the train somewhere, maybe in your car, amen, maybe on the bus, you may be in the market somewhere. Instantly, I'm going to call on Jesus. I don't care where I'm at. If I have to pray under my breath, I'll pray. Amen. I got to stay in constant prayer with the Lord, because I don't know what I'm going to face. I don't know who's going to come up and try to cause me, who the devil may use to come up against me. But see, I already got beat the devil already with prayer.
1: Help us, God.
0: I already got to be ahead of him now. And I got to depend on God and God's Holy Spirit within me to keep the enemy back, keep him at bay. Come on, prophetess, Grant, let's get this thing. Immerse yourself.
1: In the word of God.
0: Immerse yourself in the word of God.
1: The word is filled.
0: The word is filled.
1: Filled.
0: Uh-huh, fueled.
1: For spiritual fire.
0: For spiritual fire.
1: Immerse yourself.
0: Immerse yourself.
1: In the word of God.
0: So we got to immerse ourselves in that flame.
1: The word of God.
0: Immerse yourself in the word of God. See, the word of God is like a flame. See, the word of God is a big flame.
1: The word is filled.
0: The word is fueled.
1: For spiritual fire.
0: See, that's what, see, we need that. We need gasoline.
1: The
0: gasoline is the word of God in order to keep that flame burning.
1: Amen.
0: Hallelujah to God. See, if we keep that word before us in Jesus' name, that's all the Holy Ghost knows, the word of God. The Holy Ghost only knows the word of God. The Holy Ghost is going to go by what we put in our Holy Spirit, what we put in our mind, what we put in our heart. That's what the Holy Ghost is going to get. But if we don't give him nothing, pray, don't look for him to put out nothing. But we gotta be in the word of God. We gotta be on our knees praying. We gotta be seeking him. Seeking God's faith. Amen. In order to get something out of that Holy Spirit. Glory to God. What did it say, prophet? Mm-hmm.
1: Jeremiah 20 and 9. Let's read Jeremiah 20 and 9.
0: Let's get Jeremiah 20 and 9.
1: Then I said.
0: He said what?
1: Then I said.
0: Jeremiah said, then I said.
1: I will not make mention of him.
0: I will not make mention of him.
1: Nor speak any more in his name.
0: Nor speak any more in his name.
1: But his word.
0: But his word.
1: Was in mine heart.
0: Listen where the word of God was at. It was where?
1: In mine heart.
0: The word of God was in his heart.
1: As a burning fire.
0: As a what?
1: Burning fire.
0: See, the word of God got to be in that heart.
1: As a burning fire.
0: It's got to be in there as a burning fire.
1: Shut up, little bones.
0: Shut up, he said, in his bones. See, that's how that word of God. See, the word of God is like fire.
1: Shut up in my bones.
0: See, that Holy Ghost love when you give him the word.
1: Shut up
0: when
1: in my
0: bones.
1: When that
0: Holy Ghost gets the word of God, is like fire. Shut up in his bones.
1: That's what he said.
0: And you got to have the Holy Ghost. Amen. Praise God. And you got to feed the Holy Ghost the word of God in order for the word of God to be like fire. Shut up in your bones. Amen.

0: Amen.
1: Because ain't nobody going to be able to understand you because they're going to look at you like you're crazy.
0: Come on. Help
1: Amen,
0: me.
1: Somebody. When that Holy Ghost gets flamed and get fired up, praise God, by reading God's word, amen, and doing what God say and keeping his statutes and keeping his commands, praise God, it's like Jeremiah says, like fire shut up in your bones.
0: Right.
1: You can't help yourself because you're feeding that Holy Spirit. And when you feed the Holy Ghost, you're feeding, amen, praise God, that fire that's going to the heart. What did it say? Come on.
0: Maintain a lifestyle of hope.
1: Maintain a what?
0: Lifestyle of hope.
1: Maintain a lifestyle of
0: holiness. Sin quenches the fire of the Spirit.
1: Did you hear what the word of God, did you hear what it said?
0: Sin quenches.
1: He said live a life of holiness.
0: Maintain a lifestyle of hope.
1: He said maintain it.
0: A lifestyle of hope.
1: Maintain a lifestyle of holiness.
0: Because sin quenches the fire.
1: Because sin quenches it. It puts, it's like water on the fire. You know when a fire starts up and you want to kill the fire, you put water.
0: Sin quenches the fire.
1: You put a dampening over the fire, amen, like a blanket. The blanket, the fire will go out.
0: Sin quenches the fire of the
1: God, hallelujah to God. Sin is just like it. Sin will dampen that fire in your Holy Ghost.
0: Sin quenches the fire.
1: It'll quench the fire of the Holy Ghost. Oh, glory to God. Sin
0: quenches.
1: It'll quench
0: the fire.
1: The fire
0: of the Spirit.
1: Of the Holy Spirit. Glory to God. It'll bring down the fire. It'll bring it down. We don't want the fire to go down. We want it to go up. We want that fire to be ablaze.
0: Sin quenches the fire.
1: Sin quenches the fire.
0: Of the Spirit.
1: Of the Spirit. It'll take away the fire. It'll take away the glow. You'd be wondering why you're not glowing no more.
0: Sin quenches the fire.
1: You'd be wondering why you're not fired up like you used to
0: be. Of
1: say.
0: The Spirit.
1: You'd be wondering why you don't have that zeal like you used to have.
0: Because sin.
1: Yes.
0: Quenches.
1: Uh-huh.
0: The fire.
1: You'd be wondering why. You'd be wondering why you don't have that boldness no more.
0: Because sin.
1: That sin and stepped in.
0: Quenches.
1: And quenched.
0: The fire.
1: The fire.
0: Of the Spirit.
1: We don't want that.
0: First Thessalonians.
1: We don't want that. We want that.
0: 5:19.
1: We want that fire to stay. We want the fire of the Holy Ghost to stay ablaze.
0: Quench not the Spirit.
1: Quench not the Spirit.
0: 1 Thessalonians 5:19.
1: Uh-huh. What is that?
0: Quench not the Spirit.
1: He said quench not the Spirit.
0: That's what he said. So, because sin.
1: Uh-huh.
0: Quenches.
1: Sin.
0: The Spirit.
1: See, that's what I'm saying. See, that's what I'm saying. See, that's what he said, quench not the Spirit.
0: That's what he said.
1: In other words, he said, don't sin. Stay away from sin. Because if you sin, you're going to quench the fire of the Holy Spirit.
0: That's what he said.
1: We don't want to quench the Holy Ghost. We want the Holy Ghost to stay fired up. We want to stay bold in the Lord. We want to stay hyped in God. We want that Holy Ghost to be ablaze.
0: Amen.
1: Hallelujah. That wherever we go, praise God, somebody will see the fire burn. That's what we want. We want them to see Jesus. We don't want them to see it. We don't want nobody to see us. We want them to see Jesus.
0: Be filled.
1: To be filled.
0: Continually.
1: Continually.
0: With the Spirit.
1: Be filled continually. That means every day God got some more Holy Ghost for you.
0: Yes, come on.
1: Amen, somebody.
0: Yes.
1: Amen. Just because you got the Holy Ghost the first time, it means that God got some more for you.
0: Be filled continually.
1: Bible
0: with
1: said
0: the Spirit.
1: Be filled continually with the Spirit.
0: Spiritual dryness happens when we fail to seek fresh and filling.
1: Now we need a fresh and filling of the Holy Ghost.
0: That's right.
1: A double portion, a triple portion.
0: Amen.
1: A quadruple portion.
0: Help us, God.
1: Of his Holy Spirit. Amen. We need it. And this the first time is not enough. And next time we need more Holy Ghost power. We need more of him. We need more. That's why we got to stay before him on our knees. So we can have more, get more of Jesus. Get more of his power. Come on, prophetess, friend.
0: Amen.
1: Uh-huh.
0: The burning bush.
1: The burning bush.
0: God's presence.
1: God's presence.
0: In the bush burned.
1: In the bush burned.
0: But was never consumed.
1: It was never consumed. See, that fire that God is, he cannot be consumed.
0: Amen.
1: And that's what the Holy Ghost is. The Holy Ghost is the same. That's the same anointing. That's the same fire that Moses saw on the Mount. Amen. Sinai. That's that same power that he saw that we got, that we got right now. That's the same one.
0: Amen.
1: But we got to keep it burning.
0: That's right.
1: See, it's different with us. We got to keep it burning.
0: Amen.
1: We got to keep feeding it. Amen. We got to keep fanning it. Amen. Until it become a blaze. We want to be fired up. We don't want to be cold. We want to be hot. Glory to God. We want to be hot. What did it say, Pastor?
0: Exodus 3:2.
1: Uh-huh.
0: And the angel of the Lord appeared.
1: And the angel of the Lord appeared.
0: Unto him.
1: Unto him.
0: In a flame of fire.
1: In a what?
0: Flame of fire.
1: See, God deal with fire.
0: Right.
1: Because God is a fire. God deals with fire. That's why he sent the fire of the Holy Ghost.
0: Right.
1: To let us see and signify who he is. He is a fire. He come in many ways, but he in this instance, he came in fire. And he sent the fire so that we can be filled with the fire.
0: And the angel of the Lord appeared unto him.
1: And the angel of the Lord appeared unto him.
0: In a flame of fire.
1: In a flame of fire.
0: Out of the midst of a bush.
1: Out of the midst of a bush.
0: And he looked.
1: And he looked.
0: And beheld,
1: and beheld
0: the bush burned with fire.
1: The bush was burning with fire.
0: And the bush was not consumed.
1: And the bush wasn't consumed.
0: That's what he said.
1: But that was God. That's God. God cannot be consumed. The flame of fire that he gives up cannot be consumed. But it needs to be nurtured. It needs to be, amen, praise God, fanned. And the way we fan that Holy Ghost, amen, is by reading God's word, praying and calling on his name. And this is what the church is falling away from. So therefore, they're allowing every and anything to come in because now Satan is ruling the church. Satan is telling them what the preachers what to do. Because the flame of fire ain't burning like it's supposed to.
0: Right.
1: It's them. So Satan said, well, I can over-trump that because there's no power, there's no love, and there's no peace there. So I'm going to trump that, and I'm going to tell the preacher, I'm going to have the preacher and everybody else to do what I tell them to do. They're going to be like puppets on a string. Glory to God.
0: Hindrances.
1: To the fire.
0: Of the Holy Spirit. Several factors.
1: Can weaken.
0: Or extinguish. The flames of the Holy Spirit.
1: In a believer's life.
0: By spiritual complacency.
1: Losing passion for God.
0: Leads to lukewarmness.
1: It leads to what?
0: Lukewarmness.
1: We got to be fired up in God.
0: Yes.
1: Fired up in him. Amen, somebody.
0: Yes.
1: Who's gonna say that? Go ahead.
0: Prayerlessness. And neglect of the heart. A lack of devotion. Weakened spiritual fire. Worldly distraction. And compromise. The cares of the world. Choke the spiritual zeal. Unbelief.
1: And fear.
0: Doubt.
1: And fear.
0: Quench the word of the spirit.
1: This is the reason why the church is where it's at right now. And God said, I want the Holy Ghost to be on fire. I want it to be on fire now.
0: That's what he said.
1: Glory to God. That's what I'm coming back for. That's why I gave you the Holy Spirit.
0: That's what he said.
1: Amen, somebody.
0: Amen.
1: That's why I gave the church the Holy Spirit so that they can stand away from everything else.
0: That's right.
1: Because the Holy Ghost means separated.
0: Mm-hmm.
1: Amen. Holiness means separated. We are separate from the way the world lives. God said, don't seek the things of the world. Hate the world. Hate the things that are in it. Amen, somebody. Ain't nothing wrong with you having what you need from the, amen, in the world, because God made the world. But the lust of the world and the power that the world wants and the, amen, the lust of the flesh and all of these things, the power of money, glory to God, the power of flesh. God said, stay away from it.
0: He'll
1: quench the Holy Ghost.
0: Right.
1: He said, I want you to stay fired up in me. Take your fan in your hand and fan the fire that I gave you. I gave you power in your hand. I gave you power in your tongue. I gave you power in the Holy Ghost. Use it in the name of the Lord and keep that fire burning on the inside. Keep the fire burning. Keep it alive. Glory to God. Because there's no other way we're going to get into the kingdom of God. Come on now.
0: Yes.
1: That Holy Ghost got to be on fire for God. Amen. It gives us understanding. The Holy Ghost will let us know when we're right and when we're wrong.
0: Yes, right.
1: The Holy Ghost will help us live holy.
0: Yes.
1: The Holy Ghost will show us how the church is supposed to be and how we're supposed to be set up. Glory to God. If you don't know, ask the Holy Ghost. Let me get in the Word of God. See what the Word of God got to say about it. Glory to God. See what the Word of God got to say about the situation.
2: That's right.
1: At hand, glory to God. Because God said, I don't want my church to be like the world. Now, come on, somebody.
2: That's what
1: there's a lot of worldly churches out here. Come on now. Come on. But God said, I want my church to be on fire. Glory to God.
2: Right.
1: And wherever we go, glory to God, that fire got to be burning. It can't be burning. No, I don't. See, the church don't need me. Glory to God. The church needs the Holy Ghost. Amen. I ain't nothing without the Holy Ghost myself. So therefore, ain't nobody looking at me. Amen. We need to see what's on the inside of you. Amen. That we can get the help that we need. See, the church needs to see God in you. And if the Holy Ghost is not in you, amen, we have to stir up the gift that is in us. Glory to God. We got to stir it up. Glory to God. Let it be like a flame of fire. Let it be like a flame like it was on the Mount Sinai. Let it be like, praise God, on the day of Pentecost. Amen. Don't lose your faith in God. Don't lose your love for God. Don't lose the flame in your belly. Don't lose the flame in your heart. Let the Holy Ghost have its way. Come on back to the holy way. Come back to holiness without no man shall see the Lord. When you come into holiness, glory to God, you got a flame of fire that won't turn out, that won't go out. This flame of fire is always on fire. It's a blaze, glory to God. Stir up the gift that is in you. And if you need help, my God, if you need help, stir up the gift in you. If you call for help, glory to God. Call somebody that got more fire than you. Glory to God that you make it ignited. Amen, somebody. We need to be ignited, glory to God. Somebody got a fire burning on the inside. And when I stand next to you, glory to God, you're going to catch on fire. Hallelujah to God. Why? Because it's not me. It's the Holy Ghost that is inside of me. Hallelujah to God. When I preach from the pulpit, amen, you're supposed to catch on fire. Glory to God. Amen. When I sing my songs of Zion, you're supposed to catch on fire. When I preach the Word of God in spirit and in truth, you should catch on fire. Glory to God from Zion. If I speak a word in your life, you should catch on fire. Glory to God, because the Holy Ghost will ignite in you and set your soul on fire. Set it ablaze. Somebody ought to give God a praise and give God glory, because we want the fire to burn on the inside of us. Glory to God. If you need help, get your flame burning and burning. Swim your lamps. Get ready, because the flame going to come and burn up everything that's not like God. Glory to God from Zion. Come on and get ready. Amen. For the flame to burn up everything that's not like the Lord. Come on and lift your hands and begin to give him praise. Say, Lord, thank you for the fire of the Holy Ghost. Thank you, Lord Jesus, for the fire that burned all sin up. Burn that sin up. Burn that sin up. Burn up lust. Burn it up, glory to God. Burn up filthy lucre. Burn it up, glory to God. Burn up filthy lucre. Glory to God, we got to burn it up. Burn it up, hallelujah to God. Burn up lust. Burn it up in the name of Jesus. Burn up the spirit of Jezebel. Glory to God. You got a spirit of Jezebel in your church. You need to get it out. Glory to God. Amen. Let them be saved. Let them be filled with the Holy Ghost. Glory to God. If you got somebody in your house causing havoc, glory to God, that you need to ask God to set a blaze to them. Glory to God. They need to be filled with the Holy Ghost. We got to stir up the gift now. Come on. Stir up your gift. Come on back, preacher. Come on back, saint of God. Amen. Come back, backslider. Come on back in the name of the Lord. Some are slipping and sliding. Come on back. One foot in the church. church and one out of the church. Come on back. Glory to God. Glory to God. Come on back. Amen, you Holy Ghost creatures. Come on back. Glory to God. Hallelujah. Amen, you cold saints. Come on back. Glory to God. Come on back. And let the Holy Ghost burn in you. Amen. Burn out sin. Burn it all out. Glory to God. Burn out lasciviousness. Burn out drunkenness. Glory to God. The Bible says that we shall not be drunk with new wine. God said, I want you to be sober-minded. I want you to be full of soberness. I want you to be filled with the Spirit of God. Be filled with the fire. Somebody give him a praise. We want to be filled with God. We want to be filled with the Holy Ghost. Come on and give him praise. I want to be filled with the Holy Ghost. Oh, Lord Jesus, help me to be filled with your Spirit. Help me, Lord Jesus. Yes. Come on and give him praise. Glory to the Most High God. We want to be filled with God. We want the flame to burn. Glory to God in Jesus' name. If you don't have the Holy Ghost, come on and get him. Glory to God. We need the Holy Ghost now. We need the Holy Ghost. That's the only way we're going to make it into the kingdom. It's being filled with God. Amen. Glory to God. You ought to clap your hands and give him praise. And know this. Glory to God that you don't have no problems. All you need is faith in God and being filled with his Holy Ghost. God bless you. Until we hear from you again, next week be the Lord's will. In Jesus' name, God bless you. Hallelujah. Wow. Glory to God. Hallelujah. Yes, Lord. Thank you for your loving kindness. Yes, Lord. Thank you, Jesus. Let the people be filled with your Spirit, Lord. Be filled with your fire. In the mighty name of Jesus Christ. Amen. Glory to God. Hallelujah. Thank you, Lord Jesus. Woo. Mm-hmm. Glory to God. Thank you, Father. Thank you, Lord Jesus. You're good. You're good. You're good. Thank you, Father. You're good. Thank you, Lord.

There is an outpouring of the Holy Spirit at Faith Love Outreach Church, located at 1630 Germantown Avenue in Philadelphia, Pennsylvania. The hand of God is on this church. Steve LaFrieda, who is the servant prophet and pastor of Faith Love Outreach Church, cordially invites you to Sunday morning worship services starting at 11:30 a.m. You are also invited to Monday's 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and Saturday afternoon at 6 p.m. Steve LaFrieda wants you to come and be where

0: Good morning, good morning, good morning. This is Minister Debbie Harris, known as the Storyteller. It is 3:38 in the morning. How y'all doing out there? I don't know about you, but I'm having a good time here. Listen to the word of God and having a Holy Ghost party right here at this station live. So whatever you do, do not turn from this dial. Thank you for listening. Can you handle the truth? That's the next talk show that's coming on. Come on, it's a new talk show.
1: Everybody think, hold on.
0: Yes.

0: Oh, so how's it going, Debbie? How's it going?
1: Wow.
0: How are you?
1: I'm doing great. How you doing?
0: They're doing good. We're doing good. Yeah, we're doing okay.
1: That's great. I had a beautiful week.
0: Oh, good.
1: Well, I could say semi, you know what
0: semi?
1: I mean?
0: Semi, okay.
1: Yes. A friend of mine had called me up and trying to help this other marriage couple out.
0: Okay.
1: And when he called me up talking about the other couple, I said, oh, he don't know what he did.
0: What'd he do? Oh, what do you do?
1: He's busy talking about them. I can't wait to talk about me.
0: Okay.
1: All the questions I had for him. I said to myself,
0: Made you think, huh?
1: I said, you don't realize what you did.
0: Okay, made him think.
1: You done walked into the right door.
0: questions, right place, okay.
1: Yes. So I got to tell you. He took me to a story that I know you're familiar with.
0: Okay, what's going on? What's
1: Leah
0: happening?
1: And Rachel.
0: Okay.
1: So he started talking about that story.
0: Mm-hmm.
1: And I was like, wow. How Leah, okay, first of all.
0: Okay.
1: Ad-lib, you know the whole story. Tell me a little bit about the story.
0: What, with Leah and Rachel?
1: Yes, just give me a little ad-lib.
0: Okay, now that's up to your, that's your department. Well, if I'm not mistaken, I think, who is it, Jacob?
1: Yes.
0: Which one's it? Leah and Rachel?
1: Mm-hmm.
0: Jacob with Laban was promised to marry Rachel, and Laban tricked him, and he married Leah because Leah was the firstborn daughter, and Laban was like, it's not right for the second to be married before the first, but if you work for me 7 more years, he had a whole deal of working with Laban for 7 years, he would marry the daughter, and he had to work 7 more years in order to get Rachel. And the whole time, Jacob was really interested in Rachel, the whole time. And so Leah always felt that, you know, she wasn't loved or properly given the chance and things, or not cared about. And kind of true, when you look at how Jacob treated them, not that he was really mean or anything to Leah, but it always was known that he loved Rachel way more. That's a quick synopsis of it.
1: Wow. And then what happened that he told me to read the Bible. And it took me to a scripture. What was that scripture he took me to? I believe Genesis 29:31.
0: Okay.
1: And at first I had read it from the Living Translation, which it watered it down. And he was like, no, you need to go get the King James Version.
0: Okay.
1: In Genesis 29:30, and it says, and when the Lord saw that Leah was hated, he opened her womb, but Rachel was barren. So the word hated was in the King James Version. But in the Living Translation, the word hated, it was like watered down. Did you hear that?
0: Well, when you say watered down, what do we mean? It's like when you look at the term.
1: Can you pull it? It didn't say the word hate.
0: Right.
1: It was another word that I wouldn't even recognize it being hate.
0: Well, it was more like dislike or something? Or
1: I'm not looking at it.
0: Because the reason why I'm saying is because a lot of times we look at Jacob I love, but Esau I hated. Did God hate Esau?
1: No, we talk about
0: no, I mean between Leah and Rachel, but that's a kind.
1: No, God loved both of them. We talking about Jacob.
0: Yeah.
1: It said he hated her, and as you keep on reading more and more about it, because she had, you know, these 4 sons for him.
0: She had about
1: right.
0: Yeah, 4.
1: And
0: of the 12.
1: Right, and he never could. We need the scriptures, right?
0: 6.
1: And he never could get her attention. You can, as you read the.
0: Okay,
1: let's
0: see
1: go
0: what
1: to
0: you
1: the
0: mean.
1: Scriptures. You know what I mean? Let's
0: right. What scripture was it?
1: Go to Genesis.
0: Uh-huh.
1: Let's 29:31. Pull that up. 31, go to Genesis, and I guess we better go Genesis. You'll see. We might have to go up to 30, then go down to 31, and let's see what it says.
0: Okay. What's going on here?
1: Because the word hate is that's a deep word.
0: Yeah, that's a very, it's a strong word.
1: When the Lord, he saw that he hated her. Mm-hmm. Opened up her womb, but Rachel was barren. You know, from this part right here. You know what I mean? Things change later, but this is the beginning part. Because first of all, you gotta realize that he didn't love her. He didn't want
0: her. That's the main thing.
1: Let's think about this. Just think about if, you know, you're in love with Rachel. You know what I mean?
0: Mm-hmm.
1: And you thinking that you marrying the love of your life.
0: Mm-hmm.
1: Then all of a sudden you find out it is not the love of your life and you've been tricked.
0: Right.
1: So you're going to be upset.
0: Well, it definitely affected his attitude towards her, yes.
1: I mean, think about it. Wouldn't you be upset?
0: I mean, like I said, it definitely affected his attitude towards her. I mean, that's... Leia never could get the attention or the love that she wanted from Jacob.
1: Right.
0: That never happened, which is why when you look at the story of Joseph and how Joseph was treated, because it was Joseph, when he was born, he was Jacob's favorite because he came from Rachel.
1: Right.
0: That was Rachel's child directly, and, you know, not by a handmaid or anything. That was Rachel's child.
1: Yes.
0: So Joseph loved, all these names. So Jacob loved Joseph and Benjamin more so than he loved all of his other children.
1: Okay, let's don't go that far yet.
0: No, I'm just saying that's where you get some of the feelings that the brother had towards Jacob. Jacob kind of developed that himself. That was his fault.
1: Yeah, but this was in the beginning. This right here.
0: Right. Now, the whole thing is... Well, it ties in because Jacob really didn't care about Leah.
1: I know, but guess what? This even go deeper than that, because think about this. Jacob, he also was a trickster.
0: Well, that's where you get the whole thing about why Laban did what he did.
1: All right? Think about it. He was a trickster. He didn't suppose to...
0: That's why, like I said, that's why Laban did what he did.
1: You reap what you sow.
0: Thank you.
1: Let's go back a little bit.
0: It goes... All the way back to that type of thing. Mm-hmm. It goes all into that.
1: Talk a little bit about that too. A little.
0: Well, you have to remember when.
1: Just do a little summary. You know how to do it.
0: Quick little summary.
1: Yes, that's
0: okay.
1: It.
0: Let's see if he can do that.
1: Because you know you don't
0: try and do a quick little summary.
1: Yeah, quick. Come on, Dan.
0: Okay. Mm-hmm. Have to remember with the whole thing with Jacob, why he left his mom, getting him a place to stay, went to Laban. He found a way to work the sheep, and he tricked Laban into giving him some better sheep by feeding the sheep something that would make it look like they were spotted sheep. Now, for what they took care of, spotted sheep were considered bad or they're no good. So when they were spotted, it was like, okay, well, Jacob, you take care of them. And Jacob ended up with some of the best sheep around, so he tricked his uncle into giving him things. And so when you look at, like you said, he was a trickster. He was one. Look what he did with his dad and his brother.
1: With his dad, right.
0: With his mom's help and everything. So he
1: was
0: one.
1: That's the part
0: that
1: I was talking about. Mm-hmm.
0: He was one. I mean, he did tough with Laban, too.
1: Right.
0: But like you said, he tricked his dad, tricked his uncle,
1: brother. Mm-hmm.
0: Tricked all these guys.
1: He was a trickster. Mm-hmm.
0: He's a trickster. He's one that will, he's not afraid to pull a little stunt or two.
1: Mm-hmm.
0: And so his uncle pulled a stunt on him because his uncle knew that he wanted Rachel. He stayed with his uncle for 7 years.
1: He couldn't take it.
0: For Rachel. So the whole thing was, if you want Rachel, and the uncle said, if you want Rachel, work for me 7 years.
1: But just wait. I know this part, but wait about this.
0: Mm-hmm.
1: Can you imagine that he's a trickster of his own, and when somebody...
0: Well, tricked him.
1: Back, they can't take it.
0: Well, the whole thing, somebody tricked him. Because the whole thing was, I worked 7 years to have Rachel. So the deal is for Rachel. The marriage goes through, and some people wonder, well, why didn't he know? Because you look at how the women would veil themselves, and in the veil, they covered the whole face. So you have this whole veil, and he knew something was up with Leah, because if he had looked, was able to look in her eyes, he would have known it was Leah and not Rachel. So with the face being all veiled, it was like, okay, yay, I got Rachel. And then you get there to consummate the wedding, and you find out it's Leah.
1: Wow.
0: Huh? What the? What's going on? And that's when Laban goes.
1: They had to be the same size and everything, right?
0: Right. Probably, you know, yes, same sisters, size. Same yes. You know how yes. sometimes your siblings yes. look very close. People say me and my brother look almost alike and everything.
1: Yes.
0: So I'm sure it was, which is why I said the face was covered.
1: Mm-hmm.
0: The whole veil of the face, because if Jacob was able to look in her eyes,
1: mm-hmm.
0: he would have known that's Leah.
1: Mm-hmm.
0: You tricked me.
1: Mm-hmm.
0: You're trying to pull a fast one, but he couldn't tell.
1: Mm.
0: So it's like, gotcha. And then Laban pulled the big one on him, which was, well, if you still want Rachel,
1: mm-hmm. Mm-hmm.
0: you work for me another 7 years. So he
1: right.
0: got him for twice as long than what Jacob originally was thinking. And it's like, oh, man.
1: Wow. And then you see in the Bible how Leah kept talking to God.
0: Mm-hmm.
1: Because she was really going through bad when he was
0: mistreating
1: her.
0: Very bad.
1: Yes. Think
0: now
1: about
0: remember.
1: It. She constantly talking to the Lord, though.
0: Now remember, Rachel is the one that Jacob loved. So
1: yes.
0: after the 14 years. And he has Rachel. Now, Rachel could get whatever he wanted,
1: yes.
0: whatever she wanted.
1: Mm-hmm.
0: Whatever Rachel asked for, Jacob was willing to give it to her. Leah, yeah, what? What you want? Oh, whatever. It was like a whatever relationship. He didn't really care about her. He didn't care about her.
1: Right, because right here it says that the word hate doesn't not mean Jacob was beating Leah.
0: Right.
1: Or necessarily treating her cruel
0: mm-hmm.
1: every second. It means Leah was unloved,
0: mm-hmm.
1: rejected, and not chosen in Jacob's heart.
0: Mm-hmm. Now, what does that mean? It means he didn't really care about her.
1: Nope, just what you said. Mm-hmm.
0: If Rachel goes and asks for something, I'm there right away. What do you need? What do you want? I'll give you everything. I'll give you the world. What do you need? He's right there all the time. Leah? Okay. What? You're bothering me again? It's like, huh?
1: That's how they treat you.
0: I can't get your attention, which is why, well, I had your child. Hello. That's important. This is your baby. Hello. And Jacob still was like, all right, whatever.
1: We were talking about this last week about that love thing. Remember I said
0: mm-hmm.
1: you need that
0: mm-hmm.
1: love in it, or you know.
0: Yeah, all that, you know, if you don't have the love, what are you gonna do? You know, it's like, what can you do?
1: Right, because one of her sons, what she had? She had Reuben.
0: Reuben, which is the oldest, yeah.
1: Hmm. Right, she started talking to God about, you know, she said when she had Reuben, she said, surely the Lord have looked upon my afflictions. Now, therefore, my husband will love me. You hear me? To go that love again.
0: Right. Well, remember, that's where you're thinking. Now, this is what we have nowadays. Sometimes mm-hmm. we're thinking, hey, if we have a child, mm-hmm. that'll bring the love into the marriage. Or,
1: yes.
0: or that'll make the person love me and things. And I'm going to put it this way. Ladies, sometimes you find out you had the child and the guy's still not there.
1: Whew.
0: Why? If he doesn't love you, if you're not his concern, the child, okay, that's his child, but now some guys are like, no, that's your problem, not mine.
1: And that's the way they
0: hate to treat it that way, but guys, that's how some guys are. That's your problem, not mine.
1: And that's the custom back in them days, right?
0: Well, the whole thing was, if it's your child, you still take care of it, which you can tell Jacob was doing. Okay, it's my kid, and I'll take care of my children. I still don't care about you, but I'll take care of my children. That's what it was.
1: And what about you had to marry the oldest?
0: Well, that was the traditions of the oldest gets married first. And that's what Laban pulled on Jacob.
1: Yes.
0: See, Jake is like, oh, you want my younger daughter. Okay.
1: So he must have know how things go.
0: Oh, Jacob knew.
1: Oh, he did?
0: You would say Jacob knew how things go.
1: Okay.
0: But Jacob was like, I want Rachel. You can marry Leah off whenever you want.
1: Oh, okay, I got you.
0: You know, Leah's the oldest daughter. I don't know who she dating. Don't care. I don't know who she with. Don't care.
1: Right.
0: Laban, that's your concern. And, you know, Laban, I plan to marry your second daughter.
1: Yes.
0: And Laban's thing was, well, my first daughter's not married yet.
1: Wow.
0: Now, I can't have... Now, Laban pulled one on Jacob because he's like... I can't have my second girl marry before my first girl.
1: Yes.
0: That's just not how it works. Mm. So I promise you my second daughter. Now think of what Laban pulled on him. He gets everything ready. Worked for me 7 years and you can have her. Well, Jacob's like, all right, cool. Not a problem. I'm there. I'll be there every day. Work for you as hard as I can for 7 years. And you're getting everything. I'm sorry you made it look like.
1: He really loved it, didn't he?
0: Well, no. Jacob was crazy about Rachel. Look at how the scriptures even write it.
1: Yes.
0: Jacob was crazy about Rachel. But now I'm sure Laban's making it look like, okay, we're just getting her ready for you. We're just getting everything prepared. Oh, when that day comes and you can have my daughter. Yes, that 7 years is up. Yes, here's the date. And now you're going to marry my daughter. Yes, here it is. We're getting everything ready for you. And she's veiled and everything, which means Rachel was not in the party. Because if Jacob had looked around, it's like, hey, Rachel, what you doing over there?
1: And you know,
0: hey, wait a minute.
1: And you know the sad part? When Leah constantly talking to God, crying out to God that what she's going through. Now listen to this. It says, when she had Levi, she said, now, this time, will my husband be joined unto me? That means she was still hoping the baby would bring closeness in the marriage. This is a second baby. What you think about that, Dante?
0: I always got them confused. Was Levi the second? I always forget.
1: She's second, yeah. Okay, oh, No, I got it mixed up. No. Let's go back. You're right. You're smart. It's supposed to have been Simon.
0: Simeon's the second one?
1: Yeah, the second one.
0: Look, they had like 12 kids, man.
1: It says, when she had Simon, she said, the Lord heard that she was hated. Oh, you hear this? The Lord heard that she was hated. You already knew. That means Leah was carrying pain and silence, but God heard what her husband did not hear. So you hear what he's saying, right? She was carrying a pain and silence, so her husband wouldn't see what she was going through, but God could see, but he couldn't see.
0: God knows. Remember, God knows it all. Because you have to remember, God knows everything that we're going through. So it's... You know, when you're praying to the Lord, you know, you're giving that prayer.
1: That pain, that's a mental pain. And silence, that's mental. Jesus, that's a mental abuse. That's what I want to call it.
0: Well,
1: you're being beat it up in your mind.
0: Well, that's how come you have those. You have another type of abuse.
1: Jesus.
0: Is like they say the verbal or silence abuse.
1: Yes.
0: And she's obviously hurt. Like I said, she wants to be loved. Everybody does. Everybody would like to be loved. And here you have a husband. Your dad is, you know, here he is. And you realize, this guy don't care about me. This guy, you know, if I were to go out and get lost, he probably wouldn't even come look for me, you know.
1: He'd get up in the morning and say, good morning.
0: Even if he did, it's not going to be with the love and affection. It's going to be like, good morning, you know, whatever. It's like you can tell when somebody's just going through the motions. You can tell when somebody's
1: But you know, I like this part right here. Jacob stayed there to get the love of his life. These other people, they just stay there and keep somebody on the side.
0: Well, that can be a tricky little thing. That's where you run into a lot of problems. You get that person on that side, you know. Everybody want to talk about that side chick or the side guy, you know. That's not good.
1: And then look at her. She's the first, but she's on the side, too.
0: Well,
1: let's talk about it now. She's the first, but she's on the side.
0: She's the first. Now, I'm going to say it like this.
1: Okay.
0: I understand what you mean.
1: You know. Mm-hmm.
0: But I would say she ain't even the side chick in his mind.
1: I know, but she having a, you're right.
0: But, I mean, but you're kind of right because kinda he's right. kind of treating her like the side chick because, yes. you know, his whole attention has always been Rachel. That was his whole attention. That was his whole thing. So she's like, whatever. She might as well have been the handmaid.
1: Yes, exactly.
0: Because Jacob had children by the handmaids, and that's because like we want children, and the handmaid's children was to be treated like their children.
1: Mm.
0: But as far as Leah might as well have been the side, like you said, the side chick. She would yes. might as well have been the handmaid.
1: Right.
0: The people that help him out. In Jacob's mind, that's all you are.
1: And they sisters.
0: Well, they're sisters, yeah.
1: Can you imagine how, what they going through with each other, their relationship?
0: And that is something that I don't think the Bible gets deep into.
1: No, but
0: it does. You have to think.
1: A lot going on.
0: How does Leah feel?
1: Yes.
0: When
1: he, love my
0: he loves your sister.
1: Mm-hmm.
0: Basically, your husband's in love with your sister.
1: Yep.
0: And he just doesn't care about you.
1: And could you imagine the younger sister, the older sister having all these babies?
0: Well, remember, it did affect Rachel.
1: Yes, it did.
0: Because Rachel, and I think I'm looking at here, the 30th verse where it says Rachel envied her sister.
1: But she was barren.
0: Mm-hmm. But she said unto Jacob, give me children or else I die.
1: Wow.
0: That's Genesis 31.
1: What she mean by
0: 30
1: that?
0: And 1. Well, you know, she wanted kids. It's like, I mean, in a sense, think about it. And this is going to be hard. Okay, try and get this one. Okay, what's so hard about it? Okay, now here's Jacob.
1: Yes.
0: Jacob right now has two wives. We'll get into all that later.
1: Mm-hmm.
0: He has Leah, and then he waited for Rachel.
1: Yes.
0: Okay. Rachel, the one that he loved. That's why he went 14 years with Laban.
1: Yes.
0: I got the woman I love. Yes.
1: Mm-hmm.
0: But she not having children.
1: Yes.
0: Now, that didn't bother Jacob, really.
1: No, because he got them other kids.
0: No, because Jacob loved Rachel.
1: Yes.
0: And, you know, sometimes you have a married couple, the wife never has children. It will bother the wife more than the husband sometimes because the husband's like, I have you and whatever you need, whatever it takes, whatever. That's Jacob, whatever it needs.
1: Especially
0: whatever
1: you want, already honey. Have kids.
0: Well, even before they had kids. Let's look at this. Before they had kids. Because Leah having the children was to get Jacob on her side, to give Jacob the reason to love her. Rachel has all the attention, and even after the children, Rachel had all the attention.
1: But what about this part? When God opened up her womb because he seen that Jacob was mistreating
0: well,
1: her.
0: Well, God
1: about
0: opens
1: that?
0: Up her womb.
1: God,
0: now, here's
1: God
0: one thing,
1: did
0: somebody,
1: that
0: to help Leah out. Right.
1: Yes.
0: But did it?
1: No.
0: that's the key point.
1: It did help her out as we go
0: well,
1: on later on. Go ahead. Keep going.
0: Leah having the children was hoping that this would get his attention.
1: Right.
0: Get him to love her. Give me something.
1: And you know what? And a lot of people go through that when the husband don't love them.
0: Mm-hmm.
1: Where they just put all their attention into the love from the children.
0: Well, Leah, finally, I think it was around Judah or Reuben.
1: Mm-hmm.
0: Where do you see the names? Cause,
1: we just said, okay, we got to go back to, we just finished Simon. There we go. Levi.
0: Where are you at?
1: Where am I at? Reuben now. Reuben.
0: So Reuben, I mean, what verse? What chapter and verse? I forget.
1: Okay. don't know. Because when she had Reuben, she said, surely the Lord have looked upon my affliction. Now, therefore, my husband will love me.
0: Right. Now, that was the hope. That my husband will love me.
1: This
0: now,
1: is
0: the
1: a
0: Lord
1: third
0: opens
1: one.
0: Up.
1: Woo!
0: Well, you get to Judah?
1: No, this is the third one right here.
0: Remember, Reuben, Simeon, Levi.
1: Yep.
0: And Levi was the hope that he would love her.
1: Yes.
0: Now, the one thing is, there was named Levi again. Now, I praise the Lord before his name. And so you have Levi being born. Now, think about it. She's got three kids now. Mm-hmm. Rachel still has nothing. Rachel's looking like, and now really more so back then, part of a woman's prosperity was seen as how many children you had.
1: Yes.
0: So, well, that was really something. That was just the way things worked back then. Yes, that was how they worked back then, was the more children you had was seen as prosperous. So if you didn't have children, you were seen as, well, God must not like you. You know, a lot of superstition in that.
1: Mm-hmm.
0: And when you think about it, Rachel and Solomon's story runs similar. I think it's Solomon or Samson. One of them with the prophet and the barren. And the because it's similar because you had the father who loved, had two wives, loved one but not the other.
1: Okay, okay.
0: So that's how come I say there's a similarity.
1: Yeah.
0: The children are there. The wife wants one. Rachel not having children. Leah's got three now. And it's like, okay, I got Jacob's love, but I can't bear him any children. So now both women are kind of going through something. Leah can't get love from Jacob, but she's able to have children. Rachel's got the love of Jacob, but she can't have children. She's now envious of Leah, her sister. Her sister's a little envious of her because she's got all of Jacob's attention. And the Lord is, you know, basically hearing them both. Because they're praying to God.
1: And that's the main thing. She's a woman of God, and she's constantly talking to God. Let's go to the last, this one.
0: Well, right, let's go to Levi. Because around, no, let's go to Judah. Because around
1: Judah. That's what he said. He said,
0: the fourth child.
1: He said, but by this time, she had Judah. She said, now I will praise the Lord.
0: Mm-hmm.
1: Now this is the turning point.
0: Right.
1: Leah stopped making her whole world about her husband loving her.
0: Mm-hmm.
1: And now she's turning her heart towards God. Forget him.
0: Mm-hmm.
1: She began to praise God. Now, after a while.
0: Notice how the first three children are named.
1: Yes.
0: The first three children are named all with the hopes of kind of.
1: Yes.
0: Now he'll give me his attention.
1: Yeah,
0: now he'll love
1: yes.
0: me. Now he'll notice me.
1: Mm-hmm.
0: With Judah, it was, forget it.
1: Forget it.
0: I ain't worrying about it no more.
1: Mm-mm.
0: I'm just going to thank God for what he's done. In other words, she's thanking God. Thank you for the children. Thank you for what you've done for me. You've taken care of me. Thank you. If he don't want to, fine. He don't want to care about me. Great, fine, wonderful. I'll concentrate on my kids. I thank you, Lord, for having healthy babies and children here. And so, Jacob, that's fine that you don't love. It's like she's saying, it's fine that you don't love me. Fine. God has provided for me throughout this whole thing anyway. And she thanks the Lord for it. Wow, that's really something. I mean, whether you'll think about it, she's just not caring about Jacob's feelings anymore. It's just going to be the Lord.
1: Exactly. What? Forget it. Why keep wasting your time?
0: I mean, what you do that? What you?
1: Oh yeah. After a while, that's it. That's it. Just start praising God. Keep your eye. He said, if you keep your eyes on Jesus, he'll keep us in perfect peace. Right.
0: Well, the one thing is,
1: she just started thanking God and her kids showing her love, even though the husband ain't loving her, but the children.
0: She has her children.
1: She
0: has her children, and
1: making
0: that's
1: her
0: how come
1: happy.
0: Judah's name is about praise.
1: Yes.
0: Judah's name is about, like she said, I'm going to praise God for this. I'm just going to thank God. Mm-hmm. So her whole attitude really does change. Well, I mean, that's...
1: After a while, come on, man. People ain't going to just die waiting on you to love them. Come on.
0: I guess that would be because, you know...
1: If you stay praying. Just and she's talking to God, though. That's the thing. Mm-hmm. She's constantly telling him her problems. Even though he already know, she's staying close to God. So if you stay close to God, he's going to help you out in this situation. And he did. Mm-hmm. He helped her with her heart. He mended that broken heart. Come on.
0: Well, what did she have to realize in all of this?
1: That he don't love me.
0: Well, he don't love me. Okay, but...
1: I don't hate
0: Can all. I make him love
1: nope.
0: me?
1: Nope. At the last child, it wasn't about that no more.
0: Right. No, that's what I mean.
1: That's
0: Remember,
1: it.
0: The
1: it's
0: first
1: over.
0: Three, what's she trying to do?
1: She tried to make him love her.
0: Trying
1: hoping
0: to make,
1: that She was hoping
0: she
1: he
0: was
1: loved
0: hoping
1: her.
0: That with these children that he would love her.
1: And God was blessing her with each child.
0: Right. So the Lord blessed you
1: right.
0: with
1: Even
0: children.
1: In your mess.
0: The Lord blessed you, opened up your womb. She's having children. Now, her thing is, I hope this gets his attention. I hope this is something that will turn his attention towards me and make him love me even a little bit. I'll take whatever love I can get. I want that. That's what she's basically was asking for.
1: Now, right now, let's make this a right now word.
0: Mm-hmm.
1: You got some women today are living like Leah. They are cooking, giving help, praying, working, having children, holding the house together, but still saying in their heart, will he love me now?
0: Well,
1: this happening right now.
0: Oh, yeah, it's happening right now.

0: We still fall into some of that same stuff. Well, that's like I said, you have ladies, if I have a child, he'll love me. You, especially ladies that you had your eyes on that one guy, you know, he's a prize.
1: Mm-hmm.
0: And you found a way to get him to sleep with you. You found a way to get him in bed with you. And you got pregnant and you thought, now that we're going to have a child together, he'll love me and he'll marry me and he'll do this. And he left. Now you were hoping that this would draw him in. But if he's not, if you don't have his heart to begin with, the child's not going to give him that. The child's not going to do it.
1: But you know what else I like in this picture here?
0: Mm-hmm.
1: If we stay close to Jesus,
0: mm-hmm.
1: she stayed close to God. And even though God seen her situation and she kept talking to God, even though she was in her storm, God still blessed her. He healed that broken heart where she just put all her focus on the Lord to start loving the Lord and forget about wasting her time trying to get her husband to love her.
0: Mm-hmm.
1: So it shows me if we stay close to the Lord, and even though we're in a storm, he don't want us to waste our time trying to make somebody to love us. He want us to keep drawing close to him, even though we in a bad situation and we in a storm.
0: He will give you perfect peace whose
1: right?
0: mind is stayed on him.
1: That's it.
0: That's the thing is, in the midst of the, you know, sounds like a song, in the midst of the storm, the Williams Brothers, in the midst of the storm, he'll give you peace. You know? But we find it to be true. And you could say Leah found that to be true. The Lord gave her peace. By the fourth child, the Lord gave her peace. She realized it's not about getting his attention anymore. You don't have it. You're not going to get it. By the fourth child, she's like, hey.
1: But she got God's attention.
0: I ain't worried about you no more.
1: Mm-hmm.
0: You want to treat me this way? You want to treat me however? However. I got my kids. I got this. And even with the handmaids, because that was Rachel's envy, jealousy. I can't have children. This is crazy. That's how come it's like, here, my handmaid. You have children by her, then they'll treat them as mine. That'll be our way around this thing. That's our workaround. And even then, Leah handmaid had two more children. So it's like, huh? Still can't beat her. Still couldn't beat her. But by then, Leah was like, I'm not worried about you loving me. I'm not worried about it.
1: I'm not worried about it no more.
0: And I'm not going to spend mm-hmm. the rest of my life trying to get you to love me.
1: Especially when your heart belonged to someone else.
0: And that was the thing. The heart is over there.
1: It's over there.
0: And it has, and when you think about it, it's always was.
1: Always, yes.
0: As much as Laban tried to get the daughter married, that was a mistake because
1: it was a mistake from the beginning.
0: She was never loved by Jacob.
1: Never.
0: Jacob never loved her.
1: Mm-mm.
0: Like I said, he wasn't cruel or mean in the sense of beating her and doing this, but you know, if you're not loved, it's the way you're treated.
1: Yes.
0: You know, it's just the way that you're talked to. You know, the friendly person at work opposed to the non-friendly person at work. You can tell when the person really likes you or don't like you. You can just say that, or they just don't care about you. It's like, all right, everybody, we say hello to everybody. Okay, everybody. Hey. But your friends are like, yo, what's up, man? Hey. But when you're not loved, That does a mind trick on you.
1: That's right.
0: Oh, yeah, I will say that one. I will definitely say that one. I remember, when that girl I was with, and she didn't love me, that really tore me up. That really tore me down. And I had to say, oh, no, I didn't want to do nothing. I didn't want to talk to people. Didn't want to do anything. It was like I just

0: existed. It was a very bad time in my life, very bad feeling. And what did you do? I mean, when she didn't care about you, I mean, I couldn't get her attention back. You know, she was like, she's going with somebody else. And I could not believe. It was like, what can I do? What can I say? What can I do? And I could do nothing.
1: And look at Jacob House. Jacob House became full of jealousy.
0: Mm-hmm.
1: Competition. They trying to compare each other. Pain.
0: Well, that's how come I said, what
1: because
0: Joseph,
1: love wasn't handled right.
0: Well, mm-hmm. what Joseph did, mm-hmm. because that's how come when you look at Jacob, when you look Jacob. At what Jacob did, mm-hmm. when Rachel finally could have children, mm-hmm. the two youngest children were the children that Jacob was crazy about.
1: Yes.
0: He was crazy about those kids.
1: Yes.
0: Well, what about the other 10? That's how come when it was Joseph got the coat of many colors.
1: I remember that. Mm-hmm.
0: And what about the other 10?
1: They was a mess. Remember?
0: Now, a colored garment back then is hard to do. We don't mm-hmm. like today. We got all these dyes and everything else. We make it whatever color we want. Mm-hmm. Back then, no. So to get that type of coat was like, man, that was a special thing you got. Mm-hmm. But you got it.
1: And the ones he loved the mother. He loved the children.
0: Isn't Reuben the firstborn?
1: We don't want to go get that story. That's gonna be
0: no. I'm just saying. Mm-hmm. Think about what you said about Jacob and the love. Mm-hmm. Isn't Reuben the firstborn?
1: Yes.
0: So why is Joseph getting the coat? Because he's the firstborn.
1: The firstborn
0: of Rachel.
1: Of Rachel. That's right.
0: Well, Rachel's firstborn. Whoa. That's my boy. That's the one I love. Oh, that's my kid. That I love. Joseph, you my favorite. Well, how do you think Simeon, Levi, Judah, Zippor, Gad.
1: And he had Benjamin too.
0: Nephilim. Right? Benjamin is Joseph's younger brother.
1: Younger brother. Right, right, right.
0: Jacob loved Benjamin too.
1: Yes. He loved Benjamin too.
0: More so than his brothers.
1: Yes.
0: So, like you said, it created a bit of jealousy from the other brothers because they felt like, well, you are the stooge that goes to dad all the time, and dad's going to believe you. Dad loves you.
1: Look at this.
0: Mm-hmm.
1: Her sister was jealous of Rachel, and now Rachel's son, her other kids, was jealous of the, right?
0: Well, you have, like you said, you have this going on in the household.
1: Oh, man, that's that generational stuff.
0: Leah, let's face it, is jealous of Rachel. Rachel yes. gets all the attention.
1: Mm-hmm.
0: Rachel is envious. Mm-hmm. This is another form of jealousy of Leah because Leah can have children and she couldn't. So there's trying to get everybody's attention and be. Rachel's afraid of losing Jacob because she gets all the kids. And when it comes down to the household and what's going to go through, well, she's the one that's having the babies. I can't have babies. But Jacob is over here loving her, which means Leah's like, you don't care about me. All you care about is my little sister all the time. And
1: a lot of confusion.
0: You have a lot of Ooh. Things going on because now that Rachel is able to have kids, and now the older children that are there, because all of them are, everybody except Benjamin is older than Joseph.
1: Yes.
0: But it's like, okay, so what? We don't exist now? You don't care about us? All we're here is to take care of the sheep and everything? And or whatever he says, if he goes there, it's a little bit of wow. everything hitting this family, and it's all because of how Jacob was. I mean, hey.
1: Yes.
0: And it is something when you think about how Leah was able to handle everything.
1: Oh, yes. She kept staying close to God.
0: Because her prayer was to the Lord.
1: Every constantly talking to God all the time.
0: And eventually she realized it's about her peace with the Lord, not pleasing him.
1: He opened up Rachel's womb. He blessed her.
0: Eventually,
1: both of them.
0: He does. Yes. Mm-hmm. But look at how Leah was.
1: I know. She was a woman of God. close to God.
0: Leah found getting closer to God was the key.
1: Yes.
0: You know, you said she prayed to the Lord, and we pray to God. Let's face it, people, we pray to God for things. We pray that this works out, that works out. And sometimes we got to trust God when it's not working out the way I want it to. I'm sure Leah would have loved if Jacob had just, oh, my God, you had Reuben. Oh, I see who you are now for you, and I just love you so much. But that didn't happen.
1: This shows the heart issue.
0: It's the heart issue. Mm. Now, we all have a heart, and, well, it's obviously she never got Jacob's heart. Never did. Wow. But after the fourth child, she stopped trying.
1: She stopped trying. With the help of the Lord.
0: Because the Lord, and she realized, well, she realized the Lord.
1: The help of the Lord.
0: Well, she realized the Lord was blessing her.
1: Yes, in the mix of the storm.
0: She had the children that she prayed for. She's praying, Lord, help me have a child. She's praying to the Lord. The Lord blessing her with children. That she could start giving that attention to her children. And I would say, you know, you love your children. Your children will love you back. And I'm sure those boys love their mom. Mm. I'm gonna say it that way. We don't have the Bible saying that. If they love their mom. But I'm sure the boys love their mom because mom was putting her attention on them and making sure they got what they needed and making sure this was happening. Mm-hmm. And I'm sure if they needed something, Jacob, boys need this. Come on, let's go. All right, Jacob, you don't have to care about me, but your sons need new coats. So come on, let's go. And Jacob would respond, but he still didn't care about her. But she's making sure her boys are well taken care of.
1: Now, I want to ask you a question.
0: Mm-hmm.
1: Let's make this a right now word.
0: Mm-hmm.
1: What did you learn from this story that you can use?
0: Well, just like Dante, well, I would say the one thing that you always have to say is, You can't make somebody love you.
1: That's true.
0: I will tell you that one. You can't make somebody love you. And even I would say for y'all's church folk, we have to be careful too, because we can be wrapped up in that also. Oh, I think this sister's so good for me, or I think that brother, but if they don't love you, you can't make them. And we can't be like the world and try to trick this one in and trick that one in.
1: Just go on with you. Keep loving God.
0: You have to love and pray to the Lord because, you know, you keep going with God, and God can provide you with that person that can love you you want.
1: That's right.
0: That, you know, but you have to stay with the Lord.
1: Stay with the Lord.
0: And that's one thing that we even see in her turmoil. And her turmoil is really like other ladies in the Bible when we look.
1: Yes.
0: I mean, Abraham had a little issue there with Sarah and his, you know, the Lord heard the handmaid's cries and then had to talk to the handmaid like, hey, you need to chill. That's a whole nother thing there. And that's a whole nother child issue that came up. But praying to the Lord hears your cry.
1: He hears your cry.
0: That's another thing you have to learn. The Lord hears your cry.
1: And she's constantly talking to God.
0: Well, she stayed with the Lord. And
1: all the time.
0: What does that also tell you about what she believed?
1: She believed in a miracle.
0: She believed that the Lord could hear her.
1: Yep. She knew he could hear her.
0: Mm-hmm.
1: She knew that. That's what she.
0: Well, the
1: talking.
0: Lord proved it by giving her the child. Remember, first time she's praying for the child.
1: Right. That's right.
0: Go and ahead. The Lord heard her.
1: Yes.
0: By giving her children.
1: That's right.
0: So it was like, okay, well now I know the Lord heard me the first. Think about it. The Lord heard me the first time. Let's try this again. Lord heard her the second time.
1: Yes.
0: And that's how come that child is named the way he was. Now the Lord, because remember, one of them is named, now the Lord has heard me.
1: Yes.
0: And this will make him do. And the third child, okay, mm-hmm. We're trying this again, Lord. By the fourth child, it was like, thank you, Lord. This one I'm naming because I'm praising you. I don't care about what Jacob wants. I don't care about this. I'm just going to thank you, Lord, for answering my prayers, for hearing my cry, for watching and taking care of me and my boys. This was the thank you, Lord, for everything you've done for me. That's why I'm naming this child Judah.
1: Yes.
0: I will stop there.
1: Yes.
0: Okay, because you had something in your mind, didn't you? I can tell he was thinking of something. Mm. Oh, yeah, I was thinking of something.
1: But you forgot?
0: No, I didn't forget.
1: What you want to say?
0: Why is Judah so important to salvation?
1: Why? Tell us.
0: What tribe is Jesus from?
1: Ah.
0: That's a little tidbit for you.
1: Okay, go ahead.
0: When you go through the Bible history, you go through everything, and they trace it all back, David and everybody else comes from the tribe of Judah.
1: Go ahead.
0: So this whole thing with Judah and praise,
1: and the praise
0: has a lot more,
1: biblically
0: than we think.
1: Oh,
0: especially
1: wow.
0: When it comes to the 12 tribes. And remember, when the Israel is split,
1: mm-hmm.
0: you have the tribe, you have the kingdom of Israel.
1: Mm-hmm.
0: What's the other kingdom called? Judah. There was the kingdom of Israel and the kingdom of Judah. Judah is very important when it comes to how we go through this whole plan of salvation, what God had planned and what God was doing the whole time. And Jesus' whole thing comes back to the tribe of Judah.
1: Oh, next week, I guess we're going to be into that.
0: Well, we can.
1: Since you teaching it, let's go ahead and get the full little history going on here.
0: No. Let's keep what we're doing, because we're talking about marriages. We're talking about this. We're not talking about nothing else.
1: I didn't want to scare
0: you.
1: We'll do our own homework on that, okay?
0: Yes, do your homework on it. This is interesting.
1: Maybe I can find something else in there to pull out. But was good.
0: But that's how God blessed Leah. Now think about it, because Leah. Prayer. And Leah at the end is about, I'm just going to praise the Lord.
1: Not the Lord.
0: Not worried about Jacob anymore. And so, sometimes that's what we have to do. That man don't love you. That woman don't love you.
1: That's right.
0: You're a child of God. Now you keep on praying to the Lord. If the Lord, you want God to turn things around, give it to God.
1: Give it to God. That's what it's saying here. Yes, give it to God.
0: If you just want peace out of all of this,
1: yes.
0: Give it to God.
1: That's right.
0: God will handle
1: There's
0: the whole
1: always
0: thing.
1: An expiration date. Mm.
0: God will handle everything for who? For you.
1: For you.
0: That's what it is. God will handle it all for you. Why? You're his child.
1: You're his child. And you constantly laying on him.
0: Mm-hmm.
1: Woo!
0: Just like Leah did. Just like others have done.
1: Yes.
0: Rachel had to learn to do it.
1: Yes.
0: That's like her womb opened up. I was like, okay, I'm follow what my sister did.
1: You know?
0: But keep it with the Lord. That's the main thing we got to do.
1: I love it.
0: Oh, that is cool. That's
1: And guess what? I'm glad we talked about this, because last week and the other week I kept talking about love. And y'all kept saying, oh, you just want attention. Oh, you say, oh, this and that.
0: Well, in a sense, what did Leo want? Say attention.
1: But love goes deep. It's more than attention.
0: Right. Well, Leo was willing to take anything at this point.
1: Yes, but
0: because Leo was getting nothing.
1: Yes.
0: And Leo wanted at least, can I get your attention? Can you pretend that
1: and look at it.
0: Notice me? I mean, come on.
1: And even with Jacob, love meant so much to him that he willing to do 14 years.
0: Right.
1: So come on now.
0: When you think about it,
1: love is something.
0: Why did Jacob stay and did what he did? Because he wanted Rachel. His whole attention was Rachel. Even when he was married to both of them, Rachel was always the most important one. whenever they traveled, you'll see in the Bible how when they traveled, Leah did not really travel with Jacob. Jacob was always around Rachel.
1: And to show you something, when a man loves a woman, he will move mountains.
0: And that's...
1: Go ahead.
0: That is actually
1: right?
0: said again in the Bible when I talked about, I can't think of a prophet now. Was it Solomon's dad or something? And it was the same situation.
1: Yes.
0: One I loved, the other I don't.
1: Yes.
0: One can get whatever they want out of me, even though they're not having children, even though but they had their heart.
1: Yes.
0: The other one didn't. Mm-hmm. Now, the other one can have children and things, but you don't have his heart.
1: That's right.
0: Which means, you know, it's like I'll provide for the child. That's because it's my child. But as far as loving you.
1: And I'll provide for you, but I don't love you.
0: You hope he provides for you because he can provide for the child. And this is what we get into with today's world.
1: Because he did say hate.
0: Let's get into what we have with today's world.
1: I know.
0: Like he said, a guy will provide for his child, which is why we get into all this thing about paternity and all this stuff. If a guy freely, without the courts and everything, he'll provide for his child, but he won't give you a dime.
1: You're talking about divorce now.
0: Not even divorce. I mean, if you had, let's say, divorce, let's say, that's like I said, when people want the guy and I'll have a child by him and that'll make him marry me.
1: Well, he would have to go. If he ain't doing nothing, he got to get out. For real.
0: Well, what I mean is a guy will give stuff to the child and for the child that if the child comes over to his house, I'll give the child whatever he wants.
1: Did you hear what you just said?
0: Mm-hmm.
1: When a child come to his house,
0: yeah.
1: So you're not at her house, so it don't matter.
0: No,
1: don't
0: what I mean is, if, but no, but you see, if you
1: but you
0: had,
1: don't have, to, I don't think she expect nothing you do for her. You're gone.
0: Well, that depends
1: she somebody
0: on
1: somebody else to do for her now.
0: Well, that depends on the relationship. Now that
1: let's be real. Now, once you're gone, you're gone.
0: That is once you're gone. If you're gone, because like
1: you're
0: said,
1: gone.
0: We're going with the courts
1: you're out
0: and
1: of the
0: everything
1: house.
0: Else.
1: Now you're out the house.
0: Else.
1: You're outside
0: but,
1: looking in.
0: Well. That depends on her, too, because that's how come we said when you're trying to get somebody, all of that creates, as you were saying, in today's world, and believe it or not, people, this is
1: uh-oh,
0: all about.
1: Uh-oh, let's talk about, we go a little deep now, because guess what? In today's world.
0: This is all type
1: of
0: Bible stuff.
1: If you leave the wife, it depends on who makes the most money.
0: Well, like I said.
1: You end up paying spouse support.
0: Yeah.
1: So that's a whole different show.
0: Like I said, that's a whole different thing, right?
1: And kids, and for the children, and the wife, you're going to pay for both.
0: Sometimes
1: it's cheaper to keep her.
0: We get into that. Yeah. Oh, yeah, that's true, that's true. Sometimes it is cheaper to keep her, that's true.
1: You will not leave the wife, and you're making more money and think you won't get away with it.
0: Well, sometimes that's why people
1: honey, you better think again.
0: Remember what you said about the side chick?
1: You better think again.
0: This is
1: why they still
0: some
1: there.
0: Some people don't get divorced.
1: Yes.
0: And both people are pleased with it because they know what it means legally and all this other stuff.
1: Yeah,
0: and they have the side
1: chicks
0: and they have
1: she ain't happy
0: pieces.
1: Either. That's why she's still on the side too.
0: Well, the whole thing is you can't get divorced because, like you said, if you get divorced, then half my income in some states, half my income is going to go to her.
1: Right,
0: if it's not a
1: that.
0: Prenup. So I'm not going to marry the side chick, even though the side chick has my heart. But that gets into all that other stuff there that gets crazy.
1: Oh, Lord.
0: And you can see. Now, think about it this way. Look at Jacob's situation. It's crazy. And it's kind of like what we have today. I'm
1: yes.
0: not divorced. He didn't
1: oh,
0: get rid of
1: yeah.
0: Leah. He,
1: didn't
0: get rid of Leah. He didn't kill her. He didn't get rid of her. But his heart's over here. He's got the lady over there. You got children by this one over here.
1: Oh,
0: you
1: yeah.
0: got children by two other ladies
1: and
0: over here.
1: How many kids you have?
0: Well, Leah had four.
1: Uh-huh.
0: Her.
1: And you leaving Leah?
0: Well, the whole thing is.
1: And how much child support you
0: no,
1: be paying?
0: Well, remember, they didn't have child support then. That's the whole thing.
1: I know.
0: But,
1: I know. I'm just
0: no,
1: saying. Today.
0: Think
1: know.
0: Of Jacob's situation.
1: Yes.
0: You got four by one chick, two uh-huh. by another chick, four more by a third chick,
1: oh,
0: and
1: no.
0: two by your wife.
1: Wow.
0: Now, you're dealing with all of this stuff here.
1: Yes.
0: So you got the children by this one, and who's firstborn, and who's this, and who's that.
1: On.
0: This is getting a crazy situation that this dude is in.
1: But they all together.
0: And they're all together.
1: That's the thing about it. They all together.
0: They're all together. Now the first wife, she stopped loving you back because you never loved her anyway.
1: Yes.
0: So now she's at the point where you don't want to marry me. You don't want to love me. Fine. I'm just going to do my thing. I got my kids. I'm happy. Whatever.
1: Yes.
0: Now you got the other daughter who's jealous of her because she can have kids. I can't have kids. Okay, well, if you have this, then you have that. What is going on? And Jacob, you in the middle of it, see what you started.
1: Yes. Oh, I love it. I love it. I love it.
0: Crazy. So, but it's true.
1: It's true. So guess what? We can't live without love.
0: Can't
1: and
0: live
1: God
0: without love.
1: God is love.
0: Yeah. Yes, he is.
1: And when a man loves you, he will move mountains.
0: Totally, totally true. Totally true.
1: This is what we getting out of all this.
0: Totally true.

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This is Minister Debbie Edwards here at this station live. It is 4:40. Good morning. Happy Monday morning. Oh, I know you're enjoying this program so far. We got more good gospel music and the word. Down the line. Hallelujah. Everything gonna be all right.

0: Little Debbie, how are you?
1: I'm great. How you doing today?
0: I'm doing good. I see. I'll slow down long enough for me to catch up to you today. How you doing?
1: I'm doing okay.
0: You're always busy, always running around doing something. How are you? It's so good. It's been a little while, you know. I haven't been able to catch up to you sometimes, but I could just catch up to you today.
1: I know. So how's your week been?
0: My week is going good so far. Everything's going well for me. I can't complain. I'm kind of happy about some things because, you know, hey, I'm having a good moment in my life right now.
1: Wow, that's great.
0: How about you? I hope everything's going well for you.
1: Oh, it's doing great. Oh, man. Oh, I'm back on this diet. Stop eating too much. Oh, man. I'm back on it all over again.
0: Oh, okay. Well, that's good. You guys, just because, you know, you stopped at one time, you can always get back on. So just start over again.
1: Yeah, but you want to get there and stay there. You know what I mean?
0: That's true, too. Yeah, now I know. I got to do that, too. I got to get back. I got a little lazy sometimes myself, but I guess if you can get back on it, I can get back on it, too.
1: Oh, so you're going to join me? What?
0: I'm going to try and do that. Yes, I'm going to definitely. I got to, I guess you can say that. You know, the summer getting. I got comfortable on the winter time. I had some nice food. My sister was cooking, and I got some friends that could cook. And so, you know, got to watch things sometimes. You know, too many friends that can cook can get you in trouble.
1: I know. That is the truth.
0: So, you know,
1: I don't feel so bad. You're going to join me, so I'm not by myself.
0: Yes, I'm going to try and do some things. I don't know if I can be like you. You really trying to get back on this thing, so, you know.
1: Yes, I started a couple of days ago.
0: So that's good. So you're feeling good. I hope you're ready for tonight and everything.
1: Oh, I better get ready. It's time. I hope they have my song. I tell them, Kumbaya, my Lord. Kumbaya, my Lord.
0: Hey, Kumbaya. I thought you was a trust. I thought that you were a trusting God, God guy. You know you love that song.
1: Oh, I better keep that. Yeah, I think that's what they're going to pick, too. I better keep it, you know?
0: You can always tell them what you want, you know? They do what they want. They do what you want.
1: I better trust in God. I think I like that better. what I'm talking about today, you know?
0: Uh-huh. Okay.
1: It's all about something.
0: Oh, okay. You got something planned. You got something ready for the people. Okay.
1: Oh, I have something planned. I hope I have it together now because it's time to go, right?
0: Right. You know that. You're ready for you, so you know that.

That's why I trust them. How y'all doing? Y'all still listening to What's Your Story right here on WTMR. This is Minister Debbie Edwards, known as the Storyteller. I'm going to get right into the word, and I just want to thank everyone who's listening. Thank God for the listening audience. Thank God for every preacher, every pastor, every apostle, every prophet, every child of God that brought the word tonight. I know that you was blessed because the word went out. And if you wasn't blessed, because you was not tuned into this station, because the word, you had to be blessed. We were going from 5 until 10:30 every Saturday. What's Your Story? And also we have What's Your Story at midnight on Thursday at 12 until 5 in the morning, and even Friday till Saturday morning from 12 to 4 in the morning. There's no excuse. No, we started 11, Friday, 11, and going into Saturday morning until 4. There's no excuse. And don't forget Wednesday, What's Your Story on Wednesday from 7 to 9. I just want to thank God. And even on Sunday, we just want to thank God for what he's doing here on WTMR. Let me go into prayer. We go right into the word. Oh, Heavenly Father, we come to you, Father God, in the name of your Son, Jesus Christ. Father God, we just come and thank you, Father God, and we just give you all the honor and all the glory and all the praise. Father God, I ask you in the name of Jesus to allow it to be all of you, Holy Spirit. Just take over and allow it to be none of me in the name of Jesus. And I thank you for this prayer in Jesus' name. I want to talk to you a little bit tonight, and I want you to know that a lot of us, we give to everything that we want to give to, but when it comes to God, it comes to Jesus. A lot of us, we don't want to give when it comes to the house of God. We don't want to give when it comes to the ministry, but we can give to everything else, and we don't want to give to God. But we all ask him for a blessing. We all want a miracle. But when it comes to your giving, Jesus is last on your list. For some of us, not all of us. And when I was writing my sermon, I'm writing to myself. First, I'm the first partaker of the fruit. And if I want a blessing, I got to give. But I came tonight to give you this message. Do you know, if my title is, your offering reveals your heart. Your offering reveals your heart. And you want to know what I mean by that? I was just talking to a friend of mine today, or yesterday, and I said, you know, people don't realize your gifts, it reveals who you are, what type of person you are, your character, all that shows your heart. So when you're a child of God, we have to make sure we keep a godly character. We got to be obedient to God's word. And it is into our giving, too. You know, people think that, you know, you just preach and you teach, and people don't want to give to God. And even the ones who hear the word, they want a blessing, but they don't want to give. They don't want to sacrifice to give to God. And we have to learn these things and how important it is, because if somebody say to you, do you know that your giving reveals your heart for Jesus? It'll make you think different. It'll make you want to do different. It wants you to be better in your giving. So we're going to learn this lesson tonight. And I'm going to talk about Cain and Abel. I know a lot of us knows that story, how he gave to God.
And we're going to come from Genesis 4, 3, and 5. In the process of time, it came to pass that Cain brought of a fruit of the ground an offering unto the Lord. And Abel, he also brought of the first lining of his flock and of the fat thereof. And the Lord had rejected unto Abel and to his offering, but unto Cain and to his offering, he had not respect. The Bible does not say that Cain gave God his best. It says that Cain brought an offering, but Abel brought the first lining of the fat of. That means Abel brought God the first and the best and the honor portion. See, one thing about Abel, he gave God his best. And we're going to look at this lesson today. And I want y'all to look at this lesson. Look at the heart behind the offering. That's my title. Look at the heart behind the offering. Cain and Abel both came to God. Now I'm paraphrasing the story. But they did not come the same way. Cain gave something from the ground, but Abel gave something that caused him. Abel gave from his faith. Abel gave from honor. Abel gave like he believed God and was worthy of the first and the best. You hear that? And you got two brothers. These are Adam and Eve's first two sons. And they go and give God an offering. They went both and went to give God an offering. And when you give to God, we want to make sure we give it from our heart. When God is first in your heart, he gets the best from your hands. When you give to God, it shows what place that he is in your life. Your offering is not just money, fruit, sacrifice, or service. Your offering reveals your honor to God. It reveals your faith. It reveals your obedience. It reveals your character. It reveals your love to Jesus. And if you didn't know that, you have no excuse because you know it now. When you give a gift, you want to give your best. When we give to God, we want to give our best. When you're giving your offering, you want to show the love of God. You want to show your obedience. We all praying and want a blessing. Some people right now is home, sick in their body, and they want to be healed. But they don't want to give unto God. You got people right now in debt. They don't want to give unto God. But they want God to bless them. Right now, people are hungry and need food on the table, but nobody want to give and bless the hungry. Someone got a child right now, incarcerated, but nobody wants to give unto God, but they want everybody to pray for them and pray for their child. Somebody grieving right now. They're going through it, a death situation.
But when it comes to God, nobody want to give, but we want to constantly ask God, Lord, help me in this situation. But we got to learn how to be obedient because your Father want to bless you. We got to stop putting them last on our list. Cain and Abel was the first sons of Adam and Eve. Cain worked the land as a farmer while Abel kept the flock as a shepherd. And when it came to time to make an offering to God, Abram brought the best of his firstborn sheep, offering the highest quality with a faithful heart. He had a faithful heart. He loved God. He believed in God. Cain, he brought some of the fruit of the soil because his offering did not reflect the same level of care and faith. God did not accept his offering. Why? Because God knew his heart. God knew his heart. It's not what you give. It's about the heart. That's what I want to talk about tonight. It's not about your offering. It's about the heart behind that offering. What did the Bible talks about? If you have a selfish and you don't want to give, the Bible even talks about keep it. God wants you to keep it. But it's the heart behind that offering. You could tell when somebody's grudging-hearted and they don't want to give to you. You can tell when somebody don't want to help you. I don't mean no harm, but I used to hate this saying. People know you're in need. They said, sister, if you need something, call me. You already know I'm in need. Why you don't give me something now? Well, they say, ain't nobody going to call nobody. If you need me or if you need something, call me. Nobody going to call you. Right there, you let me know you don't really want to help me. People says it all the time. But when someone want to help you and when someone want to give to you, I don't care how much you try to push them away. They'll say, sister, my brother, I came to help. You hear me? I came to help. And I know you don't want my help, but God sent me here, and I got to help you anyway. Now, see, that's the kind of heart you got to have. That's the kind of heart you got to have. But for some reason, when your back's against the wall and you're about to lose something. And what do I mean by losing something? You're about to you lose your house, lose your car, your electric and gas about to be turned off. If you had no, you're losing your ministry, your church about to close down. Money, for some reason, you find money from everywhere trying to stop what you're trying to lose. But imagine if you had that same heart when it came to give to Jesus. He said, you want to give an offering to Jesus? You want to see the hand of God move? Give something that you can't afford to give. Give us sacrifice. That sacrifice means from the heart. Give us give an offering that's from your heart. You hear me? The love of God, the faith of God. You know, we always talk about God gave us power and authority. And we know that that's true because every child of God walk around with that power and that authority. And we got to learn how to use our power and authority. And how do you use the power and authority? If you want a blessing, you want God to move, you got to give an offering.
Amen. Show the love of God when it's time to give unto God. Stop looking at who you're giving it to in the natural and look in the spiritual realm, because you're giving unto God. Stop worrying about the natural. Because in the natural, it makes you don't want to give because of that selfish heart that you had. That heart that you don't want to give, just like Cain. We got to be more like Abel. Have faith. Love God. Believe in God. Be obedient to God when it comes to our offering. Because our offering, let me tell you, is telling us, it's talking about your heart. What kind of heart do you have? Do you have a selfish heart? Don't want to give, but always want to be blessed. But do you know what's stopping your blessing? Do you know what's stopping your prayers from going up to the top? It coming into your heart, the type of heart that you have. See, a lot of us can't get it because you don't know what to do with it. If God give you a lot, you're going to lose it because you don't even know how to keep it. Because of that selfish heart that you have. We have a selfish heart, and we got to ask for the Lord of God to change our heart. See, I had to talk about this because I had to do a sacrifice. You else lose everything, or is you going to do a sacrifice when it comes to God, Debbie? What are you going to do? Is you going to give everything you have to sacrifice to make sure that the ministry goes full, or is you going to lose it? Honey, let me tell you something. When it comes to ministry, when it comes to the word of God going across the nation, honey, I'm going to make a sacrifice when it comes to God, because this is God's word, this is God's breath, this is the hand of God. So many people going to be blessed, delivered, set free. Honey, let me tell you, it ain't about me no more. I've got to give everything to make a sacrifice offering. You know what I'm talking about. You got a church out there. And you got to put your own money into.

ministry because you are an assignment for the Lord. When nobody else want to give because of your heart, God gave you an assignment. So you have to be on your assignment and give unto God. Do you love God? Do you love Jesus? Show it when it comes to your giving. Show it in your giving. You're wondering why your prayers ain't been answered. What type of heart do you have when it comes to giving to God? When it comes to give to the ministry? When it comes to paying your tithes? When it's time to help someone? What kind of heart do you have? Let me tell you something. You might say, you know what, sister, I don't really need nothing. Well, let me tell you something. In your giving, you're blessing your children. And you're giving, you're blessing your grandchildren. And you're giving, you're blessing someone that's in need. And you're giving, you're blessing yourself, because God blesses every day. Every day you open up your eyes and you're healthy. Every day you get a chance to see a brand new day. What kind of heart do you have when it comes to giving to God? I just want to say this. It's just like, God, Jesus, I'm married to the backslider. I was talking about that today. When you're married to a backslider, he right there with you. When you're being disobedient, when you don't have a heart for God, he's still right there. Right there, because he said, I'm married to the backslider. When it comes to the ministry, you don't want to give. God wants to bless you. He said, I'll bless you. He's everything that we have. It belongs to Jesus. If you're not homeless, you're everybody getting some type of money. I'm going to tell you right now, even some of the homeless people are trying to act like they homeless. They getting a check. Honey, some of them just want to stay out there and act like they homeless, because I know a couple of them. And they getting money, but they prefer to stay on the streets. But you got money for everything else. But you're putting Jesus last on your list. Do you say you love him? But you don't show it in your giving. You say you love Jesus. How can we say we love Jesus when we don't want to give? And that's part of our assignment. But you want to take like a thief in the night. You want to take and don't give nothing. Honey, but my back got up against the wall. I learned it's power in giving your best to Jesus. It's power. But people don't realize that. Jesus showed me there is power, my daughter, in your giving. I'm going to give you more than you ever gave me, because I want to bless you. You won't even have room to put it. You got to have sacrifice. What kind of offering you going to give God? It's going to reveal my heart. Whatever offering I give God, it's going to reveal my heart. My obedience, not just my obedience. What type of heart do I have? I say I love Jesus. I read the word. But when it comes to my giving, I don't want to give it. So what type of heart is that? When you don't have a heart and you don't obey God, that's why every month you run out of money. That's why you're struggling. Because the little you have,

lose every dime you got. Because Satan don't want you to give, because he don't want you to have that blessing. And that's why I had to teach this today. Because this was a lesson for me. In your offering, it reveals your heart, Debbie. That's what the word says. And Hebrews 4, it says, by faith, Abel offered unto God a more excellent sacrifice than Cain. That means Abel offering was not just better because of what he gave. It was because of how he gave it and why he gave it. God is not just watching what is in your hand. God is watching what is in your heart. Cain teach us that a person can bring something to God and still not please God. You can sing but not surrender. You can give but still be angry. You can serve but still be full of pride. You can come to church but not give God your heart. Cain's problem was not just his offering. Cain's problem was his attitude. When God corrected him, Cain got angry instead of repenting to God. Because if you don't know the whole story, Cain and Abel brought an offering to God. And when God rejected Cain's offering, because he didn't bring the best. He just gave the leftovers. When his brother Abel, he gave the best to God. He got jealous. Pride all up in his heart. He was so upset that he ended up killing his brother because of his heart, a corrupt heart. But let me tell you something. Even though he killed his brother because of the power of the blood, it was crying out. Abel's blood was crying out to God and letting God know what happened, even though God knows what happened. He said, but that's the power of the blood. Because of the power of the blood. And the Lord said unto Cain, what are there? Why are you like that? Why is thou why like that? Your countenance failed. If thou does well, shall thou not be accepted? God gave Cain a chance to get it right. That shows us the mercy of God. God was saying, Cain, you can fix this. You can still do well. You can still bring me what is right. Abel gave God the first and the fat. That means Abel did not wait to see what was left over. He did not give God what he did not need. He gave God his priority. He gave God his best. He gave God his love. He gave God his obedience. This is the message for us today. Do not give God your leftovers. God, give God the first. Do not give God leftovers. Time after time, you gave the world all your attention. Do not give God leftovers. Praise after you gave him worthy your whole world. Do not give God leftovers. Obedience after you already did what you want. Do not give God leftovers. Love after people, money, and problems got your heart first. God deserves the first part of us, not the last part of us. We're going to make this a right now word.
the Spirit of the Lord is saying to us today, do not bring me what is your leftovers. You hear me? Bring God your best. Some people want God's best, but they keep giving God their leftovers. They want God to heal them. They want God to bless them. They want God to deliver them. They want God to open doors. They want God to restore the family. They want God to provide finances. But God is asking, where is your heart? Where is your faith? Where is your obedience? This is the season to check your offering, not just your money offering, but your life offering. Your prayers is an offering. Your worship is an offering. Your obedience is an offering. Your forgiveness is an offering. Your service is an offering. Your faithfulness is an offering. Your body is an offering. Your time is an offering. Romans 12:1. Present your bodies as a living sacrifice, honor acceptable unto God, which is your reasonable service. God is not just asking for something from you. He's not. God is asking for you. Let me tell you this. Cain became Abel because God did not accept his offering. But instead of changing, Cain let bitterness into his heart. That bitterness turned him into a murderer. Turned him into killing his own brother. This teach us something today. This is something serious. When we refuse correction, because God was talking to him, trying to correct him, sin was at the door. A wrong offer can reveal a wrong heart. And a wrong heart, if not correct, can lead a person into destruction. So today, we must say, Lord, don't just bless my offering. Fix my heart, Lord. Don't let me serve you with pride. Don't let me give you my leftovers. Teach me to honor you first, Lord. And my closing is going to be this. Abel's blood cried out from the ground, but Jesus' blood speak better things. Abel's sacrifice pointed towards to the need for the blood. But Jesus became the perfect sacrifice. Through the blood of Jesus, we can boldly to God be forgiven, be cleansed, and to make acceptable. So this message is this. Give God your best. Because Jesus gave his best for you. He did not give you leftovers. He gave his life. He gave his blood. He gave you everything. Now we give him our faith, our worship, our obedience, and we need to give him our whole heart. I hope you got something from this message. I want you to remember this from this day on. Your offering, your giving is your heart. It is your heart. That's who you are. It's your heart. And your giving is your heart. So when it's time to give to God, remember, it's your heart. And we don't want to give it because you don't have no faith. You don't have no faith in Jesus. You don't have no faith that he'll bless you. It's in your givings. I'm going to do this short prayer.
And I hope everyone was blessed. And if you wasn't blessed, I was blessed. It taught me something. In my giving, it showed the heart, the love, the obedience that I have for the Lord. Oh, Heavenly Father, I come to you in the name of Almighty Jesus Christ. Lord, teach me, teach us to give you our best and not our leftovers. Search our hearts, Father God. Remove pride, anger, jealousy, and rebellion from our hearts. Help us to serve you, Lord, by faith like Abel. Let my worship be pure. My obedience be revealed to you, Father God. Be real to you. And my sacrifice be acceptable in your sight, Lord. Lord, forgive us. Forgive all of us for our sins. Forgive us for falling short when it comes to the glory of God. Forgive us, Father God, giving you our leftovers, Father God, and not showing us our heart that we have for you, our love that we have for you, Father God. Teach us to be more like you. Teach us to have a character like you. Teach us how to be obedient to the word of God. Lord, I just want to say thank you for the blood of Jesus that makes us clean and bring us near to you. In Jesus' name, amen and amen. Thank you for listening. God bless you.

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So I'm gonna view the host in white. They've been toughling day and night, coming up from every nation. They hung their way to the great condition, coming from the north, south, east, and west.

Good morning, good morning. This is Minister Debbie Edwards, known as the Storyteller. I am here live at WTMR 800 AM. Thank you for listening to the Midnight Gospel Train. It is 5:50 in the morning, and I just want to thank everyone who's listening today. Whatever you do, don't let nothing, no one, steal your joy. You have to go to work, go to school, wherever you have to go, to court, whatever, hospital, whatever you have to go. Remember that if nobody told you that they love you, remember that Jesus loved you. He created you. A lot of times people feel unloved, but we got to keep our mind and eyes on the Lord. Make sure you be a blessing to someone today. Say an encouraging word. Sometimes the enemy will come up against you and just want to spoil your day or start an argument. But all the children of God, I want you to remember that you have power and authority over the enemy. And you need to activate that power. How do I activate the power? By the word of God. When someone comes to start an argument, don't let them pull you into what they're going through. Stop it right at the track. Throw love on that bad situation. The enemy don't like love. It's power and love. Because Jesus is the essence of love. You have to walk in the word of God. Sometimes the storm get too heavy. You just feel like throwing in a towel. You just get tired. And that's when you have to just take a moment and just rest and take care of yourself. You can't just keep going on and on and on like that. You gotta rest and relax and take some time out for you. You get one body. You're running around and taking care of everybody else, but don't forget about you. It is prayer time. It is prayer time in the sanctuary. Oh, Heavenly Father, we come to you this morning in the name of Jesus. Father God, we come to you to thank you for who you are. Thank you for being Almighty God alone. Thank you, Father God, for being King of Kings and Lord of Lords. Thank you for being the Alpha and Omega. Thank you for being Jehovah Jireh, Jehovah Nissi, Jehovah Rapha. Thank you for being the Son of God, the Good Shepherd. Thank you for being the bridge over troubled water. Thank you for being a mother and a father. Thank you for being a friend. Thank you, Father God, for waking us up this morning, Father God. We thank you for everything you have done in our lives. Father God, in the mighty name of Jesus,
We come before you today with a humble heart, giving you glory and honor and praise, Lord. We thank you for this radio station. We ask you to cover us, Lord. Bless this radio station and use it as a vessel to reach souls all across the nations, Lord. Let every word spoken bring hope, healing in truth, and salvation. Lord, we pray for every person that's listening across the nation. I ask you in the name of Jesus to touch them, Lord, right where they are. For the one who are sick in their bodies, we ask for healing, Lord. For the ones who need deliverance, we ask that you break the chain of the enemy. For the one who are dying, Lord, give them peace, comfort, and salvation through Jesus Christ. Father God, we ask you to forgive us for all our sins. Wash us with your precious blood, Lord. Forgive us when we don't spend time with you. Forgive us for not putting you first. Forgive us for not being obedient, Father God. We ask you this morning to guide us and lead us, Father God. Father, we pray right now for all the children everywhere. Cover them, protect them, guide them, and keep them from danger. Put the right people around them and lead them into your truth. We pray for the lost today. Let them come to know you, Lord, as their Lord and Savior. We pray for those who are incarcerated. Let them know they are not forgotten, Lord. Forgive them for their sins, Lord. Lord, you are second chance, God. I ask you, Lord, in the name of Jesus, Lord. The ones that's in their innocence, let them out, Father God. Someone have life and don't even see a way out. But Father God, you are a miracle worker. You God Almighty. Nothing too hard for you. You can see that crying mother, crying father, crying for the children. Children crying for their parents, thinking they never see them again. But Father God, you can change that report. Visit them in their hearts, Lord. Change their lives. Give them a new beginning, Lord. Lord, we pray for the ones who feel unloved this morning, feeling rejected, abandoned, and forgotten. Remind them that love never fails. Let them feel your arms around them. Heal the broken places in their heart, Lord. Lord, you say, you heal the brokenhearted. Father God, you said, if we keep our mind on you, you keep us in perfect peace. Father God, you said, for us to ask in your name. And I'm asking, Lord. Lord, I'm standing in the gap for the ones who can't get a prayer through, Father God. I pray this morning to open up the windows of heaven and send your blessings down here in the name of Jesus. Father, touch every broken marriage. Restore love, forgiveness, Lord. Communication, respect, and peace. Bring husband and wives back to you first so they can learn how to love the right way, Lord. Teach us, Father God. Lord, teach us to give
unto you with a willing heart, with an obedient heart, Father God. Teach us to be obedient to your word. Draw us close to you, Jesus. Give us hunger for the word, a strong prayer life, and a real relationship with you, Lord. Lord, you said that you're married to the backslider. I pray for each backslider to be drawn back to you in the name of Jesus. Father God, allow your anointing to fall, to touch every heart that's listening this morning. You know, Father God, what's on everyone's heart. And I ask you in the name of Jesus to heal them, bless them, deliver them, Father God, and mend every broken heart. Father, let this radio station be a light in dark places. Let people be healed, saved, and delivered, encouraged, and changed by your power, that dunamis power. Someone's sick in their body, and I ask you to heal them. Someone had a heart attack. They have to go through surgery. I ask you, Father God, to be the doctor, Father God, and heal them. Heal that lung disease. Dry up the cancer. All the blood clots, Father God, remove every blood clot. Kidney stones, Father God, heal them. Every blind eye, open up their eyes so they can be able to see, Father God, in the name of Jesus, in the natural and also in the spiritual realm. Father God, so many people waiting on body parts, limbs. There's nothing too hard for you, Father God. Father God, allow the limbs to grow. Father God, in the name of Jesus. Father God, someone about to go to surgery, but you're the doctor of all doctors. I ask you in the name of Jesus to touch him in the mighty name of Jesus. Allow the power to go out with the anointing, Father God. In the name of Jesus, Father God, you're giving us power and authority, Father God. And Father God, I pray for instant healing in the name of Jesus. Father God, I thank you for this prayer. I thank you. I pray for everyone that's driving. Protect them, Father God, on the highways. Protect them, Father God, in the name of Jesus. Mend that broken relation, that broken marriage, that broken family. Mend them back together. Father God, I pray for everyone to get to know who you are. They get to know that you, Almighty God, you the creator of the universe. I thank you, Father God, for everything you have done. In the name of Jesus, amen and amen. Hallelujah. Oh, hallelujah. Thank you, God. Hallelujah. Thank you, Father God. In Jesus' name.

We're gonna review this, review the story of two sisters.

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1: 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Once again, the number is 267-210-6947. I'm Debbie Edwards, the storyteller. God bless.

Good morning, good morning, good morning. This is Minister Debbie Edwards, known as the Storyteller. I know you heard the advertising that you need to get on the air. If you have a church or if you just know the Word of God, it's time for you to step out on faith and start your ministry on the airways. You know God already done called you to start your ministry right here at WTMR. I know you probably said, you know, Sister Debbie, I can't afford it. Let me tell you, whatever your assignment is that God give you, he going to give you the funds that you need to be able to pay for the ministry. You just got to ask them. 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And you go ahead and call in now before it be booked up. And you said, you know what? I should have went on when I heard this sister on the air talking about, I need to get on the air to start preaching the Word of God all across the nation. When you go to a lot of churches today, there's nobody in there. A little bit of people, but if you

want to fill up your church. Get on the airways so people can get to know you. They can hear what's going on in your church. They can hear you preach the word of God so people can know where to go. There's a church on almost every corner, but you have to advertise so people can be drawn to the ministry. So many people came on WTMR. They heard the word of God, and they liked the way he preached the word of God and went to that ministry. But you have to advertise and step out on faith. God already called you. And the ones who, you might not even have a church. You say, you know, I'm a woman of God, and I just can pray. Start your ministry just praying. Start so everybody can be helped all across the nation. God already gave you that word. And that word wasn't for you just to hold on to it. Call in. Call in today. Make sure you call into the station or call my number. I'm the director of sales. My name is Debbie Edwards. My number is 267-210-6947. Once again, the number is 267-210-6947. And say, you know, I'm going to call into WTMR 800 AM and let them know that I heard Debbie Edwards, a storyteller, telling us to get on the airways. So make sure you say my name so you can get that discount price. If you don't remember the number, say, Debbie Edwards, I heard the storyteller telling me, and I need to go ahead and be obedient. Once again, the number is 267-210-6947. Call in and be obedient so many people can hear the word of God. A lot of us can't go on the streets and evangelize, but you can evangelize on the air, right in the comfort of your home. 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And don't forget Wednesdays from 7 to 9. This is the storyteller right here live at WTMR, the sales director. Answer the call. You know God been calling you. Be obedient. God bless you. Enjoy your day.

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I'm waiting on that call. 267-210-6947. Call in. The Lord made a way for me. If you don't want to get on the air, advertise your church. 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I can't afford it, or I just want to advertise, do commercials. Call in. How can people find out what church you, where you at, if you don't advertise? 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

0: Good morning. 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
1: This morning, there is a scripture in Deuteronomy 29:29 that I am particularly fond of. I want you to turn to Deuteronomy 29:29, everyone. I want you to see this because we will be preaching not only from the scripture, but surrounding scriptures in Deuteronomy. Deuto is from the Septuagint, Old Testament written in Greek. Deuteronomy means the second giving of the law to the generation 20 years and under, because 20 years and older walked in circles for 40 years because God swore they would never go into the promised land because of their lack of belief. In Deuteronomy 29:29, it says, "The secret things belong unto the Lord our God, but those things which are revealed belong unto us and to our children forever, that we may do all the words of this law." I want to deal with the relevance of the revealed. The relevance of the revealed. I want you to listen carefully to this sermon. Whatever is hidden by God, whatever is secret, here's what God is saying this morning: mind your own business. All right. The secret things belong to the Lord. One of the mysteries of God's management over mankind is his hidden mastery of manifestations and motives. God's non-communicable attributes are those abilities of God which only God possesses. In systematic theology, these attributes are broken down into two categories: those that are communicable, meaning that God allows mankind to possess to some degree through the power of his Holy Spirit the ability to, amen, be a part of, if you will, those attributes. Like God is love. God gives us the ability to love through the power of his Holy Spirit. God is merciful. God allows us to show mercy through the power of his Holy Spirit. God is holy. God allows us to live holy lives through the power of his Holy Spirit. Those are called communicable attributes. But then there are, amen, non-communicable attributes that only God himself possesses. And these attributes, most of them, begin with the word omni, which is a theological term which means all. That God is all sufficient. Amen. That God is omniscient. He's omniscient, meaning that God knows everything. He knows everything about everything. He knows the past, the present, and the future, and nothing is hidden or secret from him. He knows everything, listen to this, completely and comprehensively. He needs not be informed. Whatever you know is a minute knowledge. He knows everything. He knows before it was done, before it was said, before it was thought. God knows everything. Can I get a witness? He is omniscient. Hallelujah. He's not only omniscient, but he's omnipotent. He has all power. He's the potentate of paradise. He's the ultimate power, persuader, and perfecter. God has all power. Satan has some power, but God has all power. Can I get a witness? And when Jesus came out of the grave on resurrection morning and stood on the hill, amen, and began to preach to over 500 Christians, he said, all power has been given unto me in heaven and in earth. Therefore, go forth. Can I get a witness? And so he is not only omniscient and omnipotent, but the Bible says he's omnipresent. He's everywhere at the same time. Psalm 139 says, if I make my bed in hell, he's there. Can I get a witness? He doesn't need a GPS system. He doesn't need email, or he doesn't need voicemail. He doesn't need to be informed or influenced. God is everywhere at the same time. He was there before you got there. He'll be there after you leave. Can I get a witness? That's what makes him God. And we got to be careful, because we keep dealing in this realm of limitation, and we actually think we can say stuff, do stuff, be places, and God is not informed. He knows everything. Can I get a witness? He's not Santa Claus, but he knows what you're doing. He knows where you've been. He knows if you've been bad or good. Can I get a witness? And so this matter of his, amen, being in every place at the same time and having all power, all knowledge, knowing everything, amen, comes down to Deuteronomy 29, this Palestinian covenant. And let me stop, pause, and park about these covenants, because this covenant, these covenants are agreements that God has made with mankind. In the Garden of Eden, we had what we call the Edenic covenant, when man was innocent. Adam and Eve was in the garden, and God made an Edenic covenant of innocence. And then in chapter 3 of Genesis, when they sinned, the Edenic covenant turned into the Adamic covenant, and now they were conscientious of sin. Their eyes were open. God put an angel in front of the tree of life with a flaming sword and put them out of the garden so they could not continually eat themselves to eternal damnation. So the Edenic covenant led to the Adamic covenant. The Adamic covenant led to the Noahic covenant in Genesis 9, when Noah was told to build an ark because God was going to bring a flood, and God instituted human government. Amen. And then the Noahic covenant, chapter 11, chapter 12, turned into the Abrahamic covenant, covenant of promise. Amen. And God gave promise before he bought the next covenant, the Mosaic covenant of law. Promise was in place 500 years before law. When God bought the Mosaic covenant of law, amen, the law was operating under Moses. And then when God, amen, took Moses out of here and told Joshua, you are going into the promised land to split up the tribes, to split up the land, is what we call the Palestinian, land of Palestine, covenant. And understand something about these covenants, that because you're in Palestine with the Palestinian covenant, the Mosaic covenant never stopped. You're still responsible for the law. Yeah, the Abrahamic covenant never stopped. You're still responsible for the promise. Yeah, the Noahic dispensation of human government is still in place. The family is still in place. And it's here that because of their disobedience, God warns them about this Palestinian covenant. Before we dive into the disclosure of the secret and the hidden and the revealed, I need you to look at three scriptures with me to look at this matter of what is secret, what is revealed. Too many people want to get over on a secret side. You come to church looking for mysteries. You pray about the mysterious when you're not even following the obvious. Can I get a witness? You want God to give you this supra knowledge of the secret when you're not even following the elementary. Can I get a witness? I want you to turn to Isaiah chapter 30, and this is why scripture is compared with scripture to get truth. Because in Isaiah 30, 21, it talks about God's hidden way. Turn to Isaiah chapter 30, if you will. Look at verse 21. When you get to Isaiah 30, say amen. Amen. Praise the name of Jesus. 30:21. And thine ears shall hear a word behind you saying, this is the way, walk ye in it. When you turn to the right hand and when you turn to the left. When you look at Isaiah 30:21, compare it with Genesis 24:27, this way of the Lord is the leading of the Lord. Now let me stop, because it's talked about a hidden way. Look at chapter 30, verse 18, a hidden weight that the Lord is gracious and may delay his answer for our own good. That in this economy of God, delay is not denial. Sometimes God is delaying his answer for our good and his glory. Can I get a witness? Yeah. But then look at verse 15, not only the hidden way, the hidden weight, but the hidden worship. And in verse 15, your strength is to be still. Let me put all this together. I get so sick and tired of folk wanting a new word. I'm sick of you. Instead of wanting a new word, you ought to be carrying out the old word. Instead of wanting a secret, you ought to be carrying out what he has already revealed. I'm preaching up in this place now. Can I get a witness? Instead of you wanting God to invade you with new revelations, why don't you carry out the old revelation?
2: Yeah, yeah.
1: Love your wives as Christ loved the church. Submit to your own husbands as unto the Lord. Bring up your children in nurture and admonition. Tithe 10% and stop tipping God. Somebody need to preach this stuff. Come out from among them and be ye separate, saith the Lord. The fact of the matter is, God has not given new revelation. His last revelation was in the book of the Revelation. God is giving out illumination, but God is not giving out new revelation. Do you hear me? And that's why we're careful about who we get up here to preach. Any preacher or teacher getting up talking about God is giving out new revelation will be out of here. Can I get a witness? I'm so sick and tired of these people that want God to turn on the new. Yeah, it's tight, but it's right. Well, I'm tired of my present wife, so maybe I'll get some new revelation on a new one. I'm tired of serving in the church, so maybe I'll twist this thing up. No. We don't twist anything up. And the problem is, here's when we want God to give us something new because we are upset with the old. Don't get me started up in here. And the principle here is, do all the words of the Lord. Let's go back to Deuteronomy. There are some secret things. Jesus' disciples came up to Jesus and said, tell us, when shall these things be? It's in response to Matthew 24. Jesus said, that's not for you to know. Remember that? That's my Father's business. Anybody get up here talking about they know when the rapture is going to take place, they're lying. And I'm sick of that. We heard a whole year of Harold Camping, who claimed that God gave him new revelation. Can I get a witness? We're going to call it like it is. Praise the name of Jesus. So God says in this Palestinian covenant, because they were in disobedience, God says the secret things belong to him. But the revealed things belong to you and your children. Yeah, you can get quiet all you want. Amen. Therefore, let's look at this 29th verse of Deuteronomy 29. When Moses wrote this under the inspiration of the Holy Spirit, the hidden things belong to the Lord. Well, what's hidden? That's God has the ownership of the secret. First of all, let me say this. Our futures are secret.
2: Amen.
1: You may die tonight.
2: Amen.
1: You may leave here this afternoon.
2: Amen.
1: That's God's business. Your future is not in your hands. Do I have a witness? I don't care how much you've lied and told people that you have this peculiar relationship with God. James says, don't even say tomorrow, because that's in God's hands. Jeremiah 1 said, I ordained you from your mother's womb. And chapter 29 of Jeremiah, I have plans for you, plans of good, not of evil, to bring you to a Zion end. Our futures are in his hand. This might be my last worship service. We don't have no guarantees we're going to be here next year or even tomorrow. Do I have a witness? Our futures are in his hand. Our secret faults are known by God. Go home and read Joshua chapter 7. Achan, who was in Joshua's camp, stole the booty, hid it. I want you to hear this. And God told Joshua, the reason you keep failing as a ministry is because there's sin in the camp. Now, please don't miss this. People think they can come in and out of church and do what they want to do, say what they want to say, secretly, and there's no, disruption. God told Joshua, here's your problem. You got people in the camp who are secretly sinning. He told Joshua, go get Achan's family, bring them all out of here, his children, his wife, and then burn them. Let me stop. Now, God is not asking us to extract people. But let me tell you something. When you get into this house with your secrets, it's going to cause your children some problems. When you drag the pastor down, and when you're disobedient to the vision, when you got your little, secret acquaintances you on the phone with, it's going to come back and hit your children. That's right here. Just go home and read Joshua chapter 7. Can I get a witness? Not only are your futures in his hand, your very faults are in his hands. The favor of his providences are his secrets. When Joseph fell because of his brethren, when Jacob, who was the slanderer and slickster, before he wrestled with God, all of those things are in God's hands. Your finish is in God's hands. Peter had to sit there and watch his wife be crucified. Then Peter said, well, crucify me upside down. Paul got a message one morning that his head was going to be chopped off. Paul, who was filled with the Spirit, said, the time of my departure has come. Listen to that, Paul. I fought a good fight. I finished my course. And now there's laid up for me a crown of righteousness. What are the secret things? Well, our future, our faults, our favor, and our finish. All that is God's business. It's none of your business. Can I get a witness? God says, I hold everything in my hand. These are the secret things that belong to the Lord. But he says, secondly, the revealed things belong to us. What are the revealed things? I'm glad you asked. That's, those things are our obligations. First, God's principles, his sanctification. Look at chapter 30 and verse 11, how we live, love, and give. Oh, don't get quiet on me now. Look at chapter 30, verse 11. For this commandment which I command you this day is not what? It's not hidden from you, which I command you this day. Neither is it far off. Look at verse 14. But the word is very near. It's nigh unto thee. It's even in your mouth. It's in your heart that you may do it. This scripture, verse 14, is really, it's comparable to the Romans road of Romans 10, which substantiates that faith in Jesus Christ is the only way to be saved. Are you getting this? What are the revealed things? First of all, God's principles of sanctification. When people in the church are living dirty, thinking dirty, doing dirty, or being like the world, God says, oh no. My principles of sanctification, how we live, how we love, how we give, is revealed. Look at verse 15 on performances, our service. See, I have set before thee this day life and good, death and evil. Look at verse 16. Look at your passions, in that I command thee this day to love the Lord thy God, to walk in his ways, to keep his commandments, his statutes, his judgments, that thou mayest what? Live and multiply. Look at the perspective of 17, 18. That if thine heart turn away, so that thou wilt not hear, but shall be drawn away, worship other gods, serve them, I denounce you this day. Are you getting this? Here's the revealed things of God. His word. His principles. Now let me stop. Preachers have not been called to be popular. That's the first problem. You in the wrong business. Preachers are not called to be popular. The essence of preaching is to tick people off. You ought to go and be in Hollywood. You want to be popular. There ain't a preacher in the Bible that God called to be popular. That's your first problem. You want to be accepted and you want applause. You need to go to Hollywood. Don't sit up here behind my pulpit, because the essence of preaching is to tick people off. Society says, well, you shouldn't offend. Yes, you should. Jesus said, they have not hated you, they hated me. I'm sending you as sheep before wolves. Are you getting this? You got your favorite preacher. You need to take your favorite preacher and get out of church. This is not a club. It's not a fraternity. It's not a sorority. It's not the Masons. We're not Muslims. Come on now. We are preachers who preach truth. Are y'all getting this? No, you ain't. I need to spend some time. Reprove, rebuke, exhort with long-suffering. See, the problem in the church, well, you need to go look at your rights, your amendments, First Amendment, Second Amendment, Third Amendment. That's all good for your government. This is about morality. God never said to us, he told us to love people, but he made lines of demarcation. I can't preach truth and I'm a homosexual.
3: Right on it.
1: loves the sinner, but hates the sin. Well, I don't agree with Pastor. The heck with what you agree with. What does the word say? You a lesbian? Our job is to get your butt straight. You homosexual? Our job is to stop the switching.
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2: 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Back in the day, classics. I'm your host, Melvin Williams, and we got a rockin' jammin' show for you today with a whole lot of classics. And kicking it off with a classics is the legendary Fred Hammond. Jesus, be a fence around me. So let's get rockin'.
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0: Now here's an interesting thought for today. Truth is like a surgery. It hurts, but it cures. A lie is like a painkiller. It gives instant relief, but has side effects that could last forever.
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You know, there are too many people trying to take care of other folks' business. 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But what you need to do is take 6 months to mind your own business. And 6 months to leave other folks' business alone. All I'm

Hi, everybody. This is Evelyn Turrentine Agee. You know me. I'm the God Did It lady. And you're listening to Down Home Gospel with Melvin Williams.

Hey, listen up, everybody. I've had a great time hanging out with y'all this week, playing all of these great artists with all these classic songs. But I gotta go. Until next time, y'all be blessed. See you next time.

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0: Reverend Charles Hayes and the Cosmopolitan Choir. Originally, this song was recorded in the 70s. They did a remix. And so we'll come back to that and Sister Diane on lead in just a moment. Right now, it's time for our Metro Traffic Update with Jim Bachman. Good morning, Jim.
1: Thanks, Pat. Good morning. A little busy. 42 northbound this Monday morning, 168 up through 295. 55 is north of Deptford in the 42. Now, on 295 both ways. A little slow in the 42. Really not too bad. 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

0: Welcome to The Sound of Faith. I'm Sharon Knotts, thanking you for joining us today because we know faith comes by hearing and hearing by the Word of God. Today's message, One Nation Under God, takes us on an intriguing journey from the Mayflower Compact, the covenant made by those first settlers seeking religious freedom in the New World, to the Declaration of Independence, our nation's birth certificate, to the Constitution, the framework of our freedoms, to the capital city itself, where the proof of our Christian foundation is written in its very cornerstones and walls. This incontrovertible truth, America is one nation under God.
1: We give you thanks this morning. You are good. You are very good. You are gracious. You are merciful. You are abundant and bountiful in all of your blessings. And we have every reason and cause and privilege and duty to give thanks to the God the King of Kings, who shall reign forever and ever. Blessed be his holy name.
2: Since it's our July 4th celebration and we're celebrating our nation's birthday, I'm going to minister along those lines, especially since our nation is truly, truly at a crossroads. I think we're at the darkest time in our nation since the Civil War. So if you have your Bibles, turn with me to Psalm 33, and we're going to read one verse. But it's a good one. Psalm 33, verse 12. Blessed is the nation whose God is the Lord, and the people whom he hath chosen for his own inheritance. And you probably notice in your Bible that Lord is all caps, L-O-R-D, all caps. That means that they substituted God's holy name, which is Yahweh, which we say in English, Jehovah. Whenever you see all caps of Lord in the Old Testament, it's referring to Jehovah. But because the Jewish people did not want to in any way do harm to the name of God by using it commonly, they chose not to say it. And so therefore they put in here L-O-R-D. And you know, even today, if you see Orthodox Jewish writings, when they say that in English now, they're English speaking, when they go to refer to God, they put G, capital G hyphen D. It's not a typo. The purpose is, again, they're not wanting to actually say the name of God because they want to keep it holy and not common. So, but my point being this, blessed is the nation whose God is the God of the Bible. See, that's what I said all that to say this, whose God is the God of the Bible. Jehovah is the God of the Bible. Amen. That is so clear. And so that's what he's saying. The nation whose God is the God of the Bible is the blessed nation. Now, while you're in Psalms, flip over to chapter 9, Psalm 9. We'll read just one verse there. These verses are very small, but boy, they pack a lot. We just found out that blessed is the nation whose God is the God of the Bible, Jehovah. And chapter 9, verse 17. The wicked shall be turned into hell, and all the nations that forget God. In order to forget someone, you have to have known them and been acquainted with them. Amen? You've had to have some kind of relationship with them that you abandoned. You know, when you get angry with someone or someone gets angry with you, they'll say, well, you know, forget you. They mean, I'm done with you. Leave me alone. You don't actually forget that they exist. But you're saying we're breaking off our relationship. And that's what it means here. Amen. And so they forgot God. He said that every nation, all nations, there are no exceptions. Do you know, I'm hearing people saying, I saw this the day before yesterday, and I was like, really? A prophet was saying that God is tired of hearing all these things about judgment coming to America, because God's got a covenant with America and he's never going to judge America. He needs to read Psalm 9:17. All nations. Listen, before America was even thought, they didn't even know this part of the hemisphere existed. Israel forgot God. First, God split them up into two nations, and then after a while, half of them, the one half

0: went into exile to Babylon, and 150 years later, the other half went into exile. And they have never had another king sit on the throne since. Amen? And so what makes America think that we'll be the exception to the scripture? Amen? So every nation that forgets God is going to be turned into hell. And so we need to understand the seriousness of what is happening today. Amen? In our country, people are, you know, turning away from God like never before. But now it's becoming part of the law of the land. And so it's a serious time. Our nation was founded on great men who revered, they respected, they esteemed, they loved, and they built on the foundation of this Bible, the laws of our land. Amen. One of my favorite verses is Isaiah 33, 22. The Lord our God, and again, it's L-O-R-D caps. The Lord our God is our judge. The Lord our God is our lawgiver. And the Lord our God is our king. That takes in the three branches of the government of the United States. The judge is the judicial, the lawgiver is the legislative, and the king is the executive, which would be equal to the president. Amen? So these men founded our nation upon the word of God. But people today are saying America was not founded on Christian principles. They're saying that's not true. And they're trying to redact out of the history books the things that do refer to God. Amen? Now, how many were here last Sunday? And last Sunday, I started with the headline from the Baltimore Sun. And I made mention of the fact that I expected the headline to say, you know, something like, yay, we're celebrating same-sex marriage is legal across the United States, or we won, or something of that effect. But it wasn't. It was, what headline did the Baltimore Sun choose to run? The fight is not over. The fight for rights is not over. And I'm thinking, wow. They're already jumping ahead to what's left to fight for. You got the pearl. What else you want to fight for? They want to silence everyone who speaks out against them. Amen? Well, today I'm going to preach from the newspaper too. But I'm happy to show you this one from the Baltimore Sun. A full-page ad in God We Trust blesses the nation whose God is the Lord. Now, I should tell you that the Baltimore Sun is not the author of this. Someone paid for this ad to be posted, and that someone is the Hobby Lobby family. The Hobby Lobby family. And they're the ones, if you remember, that were in the news a little while back, because when the Obamacare plan went in effect, they said, we cannot pay for our employees to have birth control and abortions. We cannot do that. It's against our Christian beliefs and our conscience. And they were trying to force them to have to do it. So they were in the news because of that. Amen. So they took out this beautiful ad, and they have selected many wonderful quotations from our founding fathers, from our presidents, our Supreme Court justices, our Congress, and so on. And I'm not going to read them all, but I will read some of them. Amen. So before I read these, I think it would behoove us to start at the beginning. Those who said America, the people that came to found America, all they had in their mind was they wanted to get away from the oppression of taxes. They didn't like taxes without representation. Their King James, he was, you know, well, there, actually, this goes earlier than King James, but he was putting a lot of pressure on them, amen, and that's why America is a republic. People think we're a democracy. We're not a democracy. We believe in democracy, but we're a republic. That means representatives. We elect congressmen. They go represent us in Washington. We elect senators. They go to Washington and represent us because, of course, we can't all go to Washington and vote. But they vote for us, so we are a republic. And so a lot of people are saying the only reason why they wanted to come to America is where they wanted to get out from under the oppression of the taxes without representation. But how many have heard of the Mayflower Compact? How many know that when the Puritans got on the ship to come over here to America, they had to cross the Atlantic? It was a terrible journey they took. But while they were on that ship, before they ever got off and landed their foot on American soil, this is what they did. They drew up a covenant. They said, in the name of God, amen. That's how it starts. In the name of God, amen. We whose names are underwritten, the loyal subjects of our dread sovereign Lord King James, by ye grace of God, of Great Britain, France, Ireland, defender of the faith, having undertaken for the glory of God an advancement of the Christian faith and honor of our king and country, a voyage to plant the first colony in the northern parts of Virginia. Do by these presents solemnly and mutually in the presence of God and of one another, we covenant and combine ourselves together in a civil body politic for our better ordering and preservation and furtherance of the ends aforesaid, of what we just said. And what did we just say? I won't read the rest. For what? The glory of God and the advancement of the Christian faith. So the ones who came over here to start this nation, they weren't just thinking about taxes and representation. They came over for the advancement of God. They came over for the advancement of the Christian faith. So let's look at what some of our founding fathers, these were the ones who declared America's independence from Great Britain.
1: Amen. I trust you're enjoying this enlightening message about America's Christian foundation, One Nation Under God. This evidence of America's Christian foundation is rich, abounding, and incontrovertible. The founding fathers and framers of the Constitution were Bible believers. Yet today, these facts are being disputed and even redacted from our history books. The de-Christianization of America is causing her godly foundation to crumble under the weight of atheism and evolution, abortion, homosexuality, same-sex marriage, and racial hatred. The founding fathers warned God's judgment would come upon this nation if we were ever to abandon our faith in God and the Bible. Friends, that day has come. Scripture says every nation that forgets God shall be turned into hell, and it would be foolish to think that America is the exception. Jesus said a city set on a hill cannot be hid. Washington, D.C. is a city set on a hill. Our Capitol building is called the Hill, the highest seat of government on the planet, the emblem of liberty and freedom, the ideal of human government. Decisions made on the Hill have far-reaching powers and influence, and when we examine the physical buildings and monuments in Washington, we quickly see they are inscribed with scriptures and petitions to God. The voices of her founders still speak today in the city that cannot be hid. One Nation Under God will take you through the Christian facts of America's founding. It can be ordered on CD for a love gift of $10 or more for the radio ministry. 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

0: Glory to God. Whoa.
1: Now, remember, last week we were looking at God as the way maker, right?
2: Yes.
1: Okay. And you guys can be seeing this, okay. We were looking at God as a way maker. So, you know, I just really, you know, sense that the Holy Spirit wants us to stay there. Stay there. What a wonderful time. We need to be reminded in this time where it seems like, you know, things are just breaking out everywhere. You know, as soon as you think something is calming down over here, then something breaks out over there. Come on now, y'all. Ooh, we need to be reminded. We need to remind ourselves. We need to be reminded. So I want to remind you, and I want to encourage you. I release the spirit of encouragement on your life. I release the spirit of encouragement. Glory to God. See, like right now, I'm seeing like an envelope. And I know why I'm seeing the envelope. Glory to God. How many of you have ever written a letter? How many of you have ever given someone a card? So what have you ever put it in an envelope? Did you put it in the envelope also as a means of protection? Because you didn't want it damaged? Well, see, I realize that I'm seeing, the Holy Spirit is letting me see an envelope right now, because see, you're being enveloped by encouragement. Encouragement is enveloping you. Oh, hallelujah. And what is it doing? It's going to protect you from discouragement. Oh, come on. I thought we said faith, rise up. Come on, connect, glory to God, with your faith. Hallelujah. Faith, rise up. Glory to God. Be enveloped. Oh, my goodness. Woo! Of his abiding, loving presence. I love Jesus. Anybody love Jesus? I love Jesus. So now remember, last week we worked with Moses, right? We looked at Moses. We looked at Moses and the children of Israel. And we looked at Moses from the eyes and the perspective of Prophet Isaiah. How many of y'all remember that? Remember, Prophet Isaiah in chapter 43, he was prophesying to the children of Israel. He was prophesying to the generation of his day. All right? But in his prophetic word to the children of Israel of his day, it was a word of encouragement. It was a spirit of encouragement. Are y'all hearing me? And it was a reminder. Oh, glory. It was a reminder. Hello? Anybody out there?
2: Yeah.
1: Y'all here today?
2: Yeah.
1: Okay. And remember, he was reminding them, Isaiah was reminding the children of Israel of his day. He was reminding them of Moses. Moses and the children of Israel, he was reminding them of what they were facing during their day, during their time. Hello? Well, glory to God. Let me remind you, in the name of Jesus, the same way the prophet Isaiah was reminding the children of Israel during his time and their time, let me remind you again. Waymaker, miracle worker. Waymaker. Now, come on, I thought y'all was here last week.
2: Yes.
1: Remember now, Moses had dealt with Pharaoh, right?
2: Yes.
1: Okay, and you would think that, oh, wow, you know, that's it, all the problems are over with. How many of you, when you got saved, that's how you felt? You're like, I got saved, and you're like, I'm saved, all the problems, then next thing you know, oh, right, there was something standing right there. Hello? Anybody ever experienced that? Realize? And so here comes the children of Israel, you know, and I'm just recapping. Now they're following Moses, and they're so happy because they have more money in their pocket than they ever did. Uh-oh. How many of you have more joy than you ever did? How many of you have more peace than you ever did? How many of y'all have more liberty than you ever did? Jesus came along, glory to God, set you free, brought you out of that prison. How many of you laugh more than you used to? So now the children of Israel, here they go. You know, they're marching. They're coming out of Egypt. You know, they're coming out of Egypt. And then all of a sudden, the way that Moses leads them, being led by the Spirit of the Lord, they come face to face with the Red Sea. Oh, my. Now, listen, I'm getting excited by just reviewing. Hello, just being reminded. Hello. Listen, glory to God, you might be facing your Red Sea. You might be facing your Red Sea of difficulty. You might be facing your Red Sea. But you got to be reminded. Come on, what did we go over? What did the Holy Spirit remind us of? He's a what? I like this praise team. See, you know what? They study too. Hello. Woo. He is a? He is a
2: waymaker.
1: When the children of Israel during Moses' time was faced, when they faced the Red Sea was right there. The Red Sea was saying to them, if I can put it this way, I ain't going nowhere. Either you're going to sink or swim. And I don't see that any of y'all have a boat, so come on now. Isn't that how those trials be speaking to you? Those trials all of a sudden get a voice and they be telling you, I ain't going nowhere for a long time. Oh, woo. But remember, while the Red Sea was doing its thing, the Spirit of the Lord was doing his thing. I love this. Are y'all hearing? Are y'all listening? Are y'all, you know, see, we need to stop talking about how busy the enemy is, and we need to get to talking about how busy God is, how God is at work, how God is at work, how God is at work. Glory to God. How God is at work. Oh, my. Are y'all listening? The angels are working. Hallelujah. And so, you know, Moses starts to get, I love this stuff. Because, you know, Moses gets in his intercession position. I love it. You know, there's some times where God would say, stop all that crying. Don't be talking to me about what. See, Moses was getting ready. He was getting ready to get in his intercession position. And then God immediately stopped him and said, why are you talking to me? Didn't I give you something? Hello? Y'all looking at me. See, because y'all Because, you know, they've taught us to beg, and they've taught us to act like God don't want to do it. But see, how many of you know that stuff being broken off of a generation? That old-fashioned, traditional, ungodly stuff is being broken off of a generation. And so God was like, Moses, listen, this ain't no time for you to be interceding. Tell the people to move. Listen, this ain't no time for you to be shutting in.
2: Okay.
1: Whoa. Hello. Glory to God. Are you hearing? This is no time for you to be slowing down. This is no time for you to be thinking about giving up. I think I'm the only one that's happy. I think I'm the only one that hear the Spirit of the Lord encourage me. I guess I'm the only one that got enveloped this morning. Hello. Now, I haven't even gone to the other one yet. Example, I'm all excited and all happy over just reminding you about Moses and the children of Israel and the Red Sea. Woo. See, listen, I'm going to say something. Y'all know, they got these signs up here. You know, they tell me, behave yourself, because y'all know what happens. But, you know, see, a lot of times we act in a way that we are not supposed to act. We try to become something that we're not supposed to become. So when I think of Moses, the Red Sea, I also see it as a reminder. I also see it also as a sign, a symbol, an indication. Are you listening? You know, God did not create them to be fish. Hello? I mean, come on, because the Red Sea speaks of, you know, hey, you know, in order to handle us, me, you, I tell you, fish can handle me. Hello? You know, maybe a boat can handle me. Come on here, people. Come on, work with me, work with me. And you know, they didn't even create submarines during that day. So to me, see, the Red Sea also speaks of where God is like, listen, stop being what you're not meant to be. And you know, some people go to be something else because they stand in front of a difficulty. They stand in front of it seemed like, you know, impossible odds to them. Are you listening? And so then all of a sudden they change their identity. Uh-oh, I'm getting ready to say something bad. They change their identity. Then they change their gender. They change their this. They change their occupation. They change their calling. They make an adjustment other than the adjustment that God already made for them. Hello? Is anybody here? Now that's just, I'm just reminding you like Isaiah did in his day, okay? Hello. Reminding you how Moses and the children of Israel, they learned how to go through. See, stop looking at me like that. This is no popular message. You know why? Because glory to God, there is not that many people who have taught us how to go through. We don't want to go through. It's like, God, and then come on, stop it. You know you said this or you heard somebody say, I didn't get saved so I can go through all this. Ooh. Ooh. Well, in a way, I guess there might be maybe a little bit of truth to what you're saying. No, you didn't get saved so you wouldn't go through something. You got saved. Jesus saved you so you will not spend eternity in a place that you really, really, really, really, really wouldn't want to go. Hello? Are you hearing me? A place that really wasn't designed for you. Hello? You got saved. You were born again so that you could be reconciled back to your father. Oh my goodness. And enjoy that father and son relationship. Hallelujah. Experience the unconditional love of the father, the unconditional love of a big brother, a savior, a king, a redeemer, a great high priest. So I could just keep going on and on. Hello? I could tell, see, some of y'all still like, okay, I must be still trying to swim. Hello? So what do we find? We find God speaking to Moses and saying, okay, Moses, come on, do that supernatural thing. See, you know what? See, listen, you want to know why they were trying to, and they're still trying in some states and some places, you know, to isolate the church and to stop the church. You know why? Because they don't understand, they don't see, they can't discern the supernaturalness of God. Hello? And as believers, we've been made to forget. We've been made to forget that, oh my goodness, that our Father, that our God, hallelujah. We've been made to forget the supernatural side of God. Are you hearing? Are you listening? See, and so with, when it comes to the children of Israel, there was so much going on in their life, and a part of it was a reminder. It reminds them of the supernatural side of God, the miraculous side of God. The almighty side of God, the all-powerful side of God. You know, Paul warned Timothy of a certain mindset that was going on in his day, and it's definitely going on in our day. You know, when he told them about a people that they are so very knowledgeable. Boy, they can quote the scriptures right along with you, but what do they deny? Power. What do they deny? Power. What do they deny? You know, the truth is, you and I come to a place on our journey that we face something that, no, you can't do it. And that, see, look at y'all. Where's the bad news in that? Hello? See, because listen, as I was growing up, you know, when I was growing up, you know, my pastor, he would always say in the middle of everything, man's extremity is God's opportunity. Hello? But see, we see extremity as a reason to quit, change our identity, give up, go someplace else, try to find something else. Hello? But look at how the Lord timed it for the children of Israel. And he's timing it for you too. Look at this. Look. The Red Sea was in front of them, but who was behind them? Who was behind them? Who was behind them? Pharaoh and his army. And you know what God was saying? You have no other choice but to go through it. Ooh-ooh. Hey, in the name of Jesus. See, you have to understand, why would God encourage us to go through? Because he's a way maker. See, are you hearing? He's a way maker. He's a way maker. He's a way maker. He is a way. I got to keep saying that because, see, faith comes by hearing. And the way some of y'all looking at me, y'all looking at me with that look because, see, I'm saying he's a way maker. And while I'm saying he's a way maker, you're getting a picture of your Red Sea. You're getting a picture of all that stuff all around you. He's a way maker. He's a way maker. He's a way maker. He is a way maker. He is a way maker. And see, then when we think about Jesus, actually, when we think about Christ and all that he did, then we have to come to the place that we realize this, it's already done. See, that's why I love this prayer reformation, because a lot of us are talking to God about things that really God can't talk back to us about it. He can't answer us in the way that religion has taught us. Because it's already done. Whoa. Hello. See, like, for example, now, I'm getting ready. Uh-oh. See, like, when you say, you're like you might say, you know, Lord, heal me. Come on, go with me. Now, can you imagine? Can you just imagine what Jesus and the Father might be talking about? Come on, work with me. Oh, come on, Facebook. Don't you dare touch that button. Ooh, can you imagine what the Father and Jesus might be saying to each other? Can you imagine that the Father might look over and say, Jesus, I thought you took stripes on your back. I thought you took stripes, and I thought you took all of that, and I thought you conquered all the diseases and all of the sicknesses. And then I thought that an announcement went out. Uh-oh. And I thought that the apostles captured that announcement and wrote it down. By his stripes ye what? Were. Uh-oh. So Donnie, they're not going to put the camera on you, but it's okay. You don't have to put, it's all right. He's on. So Donnie, come on. If I've already given you $1 million, why in the world do you keep sending me a text message, an SMS, an iMessage, an email? Why in the world do you keep sending me that, asking me for $1 million?
3: I don't believe it.
1: Oh, that's a good answer. What am I supposed to do with that? Right, I mean, because I've already hello? Are you hearing? So when we look at Jesus and we get a revelation of our King, our Redeemer, oh my goodness, our great high priest, our big brother. Oh, that friend that sticketh closer than a brother. See, when you move in that revelation, then you move in a revelation of realizing that, hold it, wait a minute, he said it is finished. So if it's finished, then shouldn't I have the attitude? Shouldn't my posture depict that it's finished, it's already done?
4: Yes.
1: Come on, saints.
4: Yes.
1: Oh, hallelujah. Yes. Glory to God. Okay, so now, all right. So we know this. We know what happened with Moses, right? God caused an east wind. Woo! sin. Let your faith arise and let your sanctified imagination be filled with the wisdom and the counsel of the Lord. Are you hearing me? Let it be filled with Jesus and Holy Ghost giving you kingdom of God visions and imagination of how much God loves you. Do you hear me? Listen, God loved the children of Israel so much, and he had a plan, and he was determined for his plan to come to pass. He loved them so much that he said, listen, when you're going to work for me today. He commanded, hello, he commanded the wind and east wind. You see that Red Sea? I want you to do something about it. Whoa. I can hear you, Lord. I'm telling you, in the name of Jesus, God has commanded for something to be done on your behalf. God has commanded. Glory to God. God has commanded. The commandment has went out. The commandment has went out. Come on, let faith arise and grab it. Let faith arise and grab it on YouTube. Let faith arise and grab it on Facebook. Hello. All right, so now let's look at another person. Okay, are y'all ready? Now, you would think God should be tired. You would think that, I mean, come on, after the Red Sea, I mean, God should have run out of stuff. Are y'all hearing? Yeah. But then what about Joshua? Uh-oh. What about Joshua? Uh-oh. See, all of us, as we are taking our journey, are y'all with me? As you get on the path, as you're on that course, there might be something that you come to or that confronts you or that you find along the way. Are you hearing? But whatever you find along the way, don't let it steal the testimony that you have learned about God, your Father, and Jesus being a way maker. Are y'all listening? Yes. See, I'm like Isaiah. I'm reminding you again. So let's look at Joshua. So here comes Joshua. He has a whole new generation. A whole different generation. Hello. Why y'all looking at me like that? I know, because some of y'all ain't part of that generation. Oh, that's why. Hello. And so here comes Joshua, and see, the Red Sea for Moses and the children of Israel, it was a symbol of when God puts you on a path and he puts you on the course for advancement. When God puts you on a path and he puts you on the course, hello, for going further, for advancing, for being able to get ready to experience fulfillment and things coming to pass that he promised. Anybody out there? So now it was Joshua's turn. Now Joshua and the children of Israel, see, but a different generation. Hello. And now the wall of Jericho also represented, when you get put on your path, when you're on that course, there is and there might be something that you run into that saying, choose another way. Uh-oh. Hello. Or turn around. Or give up. Uh-oh. But what in the world did God do for Joshua and the children of Israel and a whole new generation that he also did for Moses? What? Come on, put it in the chat. Come on, Facebook. Y'all know how y'all love talking on Facebook, so talk. Come on. He made a what? He made a what? He made a. So now look at this. Now when we look at Joshua, when we think of Joshua, when I think of Joshua and I see him standing before the wall of Jericho, I also see that an opportunity for strategy. See, God gave Joshua a strategy. Are y'all hearing? Yes. Now, come on, can I just preach it? Yes. Okay, because you know I'm talking to the choir out there. Listen, y'all been in Bible study for so long. Y'all, Okay? And then, you know, hopefully they're going to put the stuff on the screen. You know, it's a test to see if they know the word, too. Okay. Uh-oh, sorry. I got to behave myself. Okay. So now, you know, here God is telling Joshua. Now, look at this. God says to Joshua, Joshua, I'm going to reveal to you a strategy. Okay? And I hear you, Holy Spirit. So right now, in the name of Jesus, I pray over you right now. Receive strategies. Yes. Receive strategies. Receive. Don't you miss it. Don't miss it now. Don't let anything distract you. Receive strategies. See, receive strategies. Receive the strategy connected to the way being made. Receive strategies and receive wisdom or receive instructions. Glory to God by the Holy Spirit. Hallelujah. Right now. Right now. Listen, there's a gentleman. Please don't close that business down. See, no. Don't listen to those reports. Don't listen to that report. See, no. Take your ears and listen to Holy Spirit, because you know what? God is giving you a strategy. He's giving you a strategy that's going to take you further. Hello? Are you here? Because he's your way maker. He's your way maker. He's your way maker. Are y'all still here? So now look at this. God tells Joshua, he says, okay, I want y'all to walk around, not just any time, any amount of time, but I want y'all to walk around 7 times. I want y'all to walk around the place 7 times, okay? Now you know why that hasn't worked for a whole lot of people? Because that's not the strategy that God gave you. That's the strategy that God gave to Joshua. You know, we're marching around the city. Hello. Hey, nothing happened. Hello. We're marching around. Uh-oh. I'm in trouble again. Hello. But see, Joshua was in the place where he could receive strategy. Now, y'all need to write this down. You know, one of the things that keeps us from receiving strategy, murmuring and complaining. When you're murmuring and complaining, it creates like a deafening ear. Yeah, it makes you like deaf. It makes it very difficult for you to hear the strategy that's right there. Are you listening? And you know why? Because what your whole existence hears is your murmuring. Your toes hear it. Your head hear it. Your feet. Are you listening? Hello? So Joshua did not look at the wall and start complaining. He didn't start murmuring, okay? So now that's the other thing you got to watch out for, complaining. Are you writing this down? Okay. When you see that thing, don't complain. All right? Now you better hold on, because now you know this is what we're about around here, okay? So now what did God do? God said, okay, I'm going to give you a strategy. I'm giving you and this generation a strategy. Hear the word of the Lord. The Lord is saying, church, in this season, I'm giving you and this generation a strategy. Glory to God. I'm giving you a strategy that's going to enable you to keep on moving forward and keep on moving forward into advancement, into advancement. Didn't I tell you that I have something for you to do? Didn't I tell you that I have someplace for you to go? Didn't I show you the way I showed Abraham? Didn't I show you the difference between point A and point B? Hear the word of the Lord.
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I will give thanks to the Lord, for he is good and his mercy endure forever. Good morning. Bishop Morris from Mount Airy Church of God in Christ, located at 6401 Oak Gants Avenue, West Oak Lane, section Philadelphia, greet you on this Monday morning. Another day that the Lord has made, and we're rejoicing and being glad in it. Will you allow me to read one of the most beloved Psalms of the Bible, Psalm 23, David's confidence in God's grace. Listen, the Lord is my shepherd, I shall not want. He maketh me to lie down in green pastures. He leadeth me beside the still waters. He restoreth my soul. He leadeth me in the paths of righteousness for his name's sake. Yea, though I walk through the valley of the shadow of death, I will fear no evil, for thou art with me. Thy rod and thy staff, they comfort me. Thou preparest a table before me in the presence of my enemies. Thou anointeth my head with oil. My cup runneth over. Surely goodness and mercy shall follow me all the days of my life, and I will dwell in the house of the Lord forever. What a blessed word. What an encouraging word. The 23rd Psalms. This morning, and I don't know who I might be talking to, but I know I'm talking to someone. I want to talk to you about real life. Not make-believe. I'm talking about real life. Because real life, my friend, is not 24 hours a day, 7 days a week, 30 or 31 days a month, 365 days a year, without sometime experiencing difficulties. So I want to talk to you and you and you from the subject, Jesus the Storm Calmer. Because in the book of St. Mark chapter 6, it gives us a real picture of life. Because life at times can have its calmest periods, everything going well, family happy, marriage wonderful, job secured, finance solid, health great, yes, and you just going along day by day, week by week, month by month, year by year, and life is just beautiful. But suddenly, out of nowhere, you can't put your hand on it, you can't explain it, but out of nowhere, a storm comes. Yes. And that storm comes to family, storm comes in your marriage,

storm come on this job, storm come with your finances, a storm come with your health. It just comes. Who was it that said, into each life, some rain will fall? And that's what real life is about. It does not matter whether or not you're a Christian, whether you belong to a church, whether you're a tithe payer, whether you're obedient to your church's ministry. It just comes. Uninvited. You can see what I'm talking about if you look at that story in the book of St. Mark chapter 6. The disciples had been with him for some time. And here, Jesus says to his disciples to get into the ship and go to the other side before unto Bethania, while he sent the multitude of people away. Now, understand this. This was Jesus' disciples, special to him. They were faithful disciples of Jesus. They were living right. They had been with him some period of time. They had heard his teaching, obeyed his commandments. And they did just what he told them to do. Get in the ship and go to the other side. But somewhere by the middle of the lake, a storm arose. They didn't certainly understand why. It just came out of nowhere. A storm arose. And it was so bad that they thought they were going to drown. Yes. And so this story tells you that somewhere in the periods of a person's life, storms arise. Whether it's marriage storm, a job storm, a son storm, a daughter storm, health storm. And it comes suddenly and unexpectedly and unwanted. No reason why it happens. But it comes. But that's why this story is so important. Because the storm comes, it brings sorrow and pain and anxiety. Sleepless nights, the feeling of going under. But I come to tell you this morning, when the storm arises, and too many of us it will, you can always depend on three things. You can see it very clearly in this story. The first thing that you can always depend on is that God knows and God sees that you're in the storm. A storm having arose in your life that God don't know about it. Oh, nobody knows. Storm arises in your life and God don't see it. Yes, he does. You're too personal to him that he does not know it, that does not see it. If the satellite that can give us information in our cars and on our phones how to go from one point to another to millions of people around the globe, you can rest assured that the God that made the world sees and knows what every one of us are going through. And so the ever seeing, the ever knowing God sees and knows that his disciples is in a storm. Verse
47 and 48 reads this. And when evening was come and the ship was in the midst of the sea, and Jesus himself was alone on the land, he saw them toiling in the rowing, for the wind was contrary unto them. And about the fourth watch, yes, he knows and he sees. I want you to get that point clear. Because one of the most consolating things in life is to know that someone knows and sees. And you cannot get anyone greater to know and to see than Jesus Christ himself. You hear me? Now, what you got to always know, that the God that knows and sees will always come and act. You hear me? The God that knows and sees your dilemma, you can rest assured he will always come and act. Let me read it again. And he saw them toiling and rowing, for the wind was contrary of them. And about the fourth watch at night, he come unto them walking upon the sea. Going through? You've been singing Nobody Knows? Yes, he does. And yet you can rest assured he's going to come and do something about your storm. So you're not out there by yourself. I know the night is dark as midnight. I know that people you've been trying to talk to don't understand it. They don't even know whether there's some of them who's accused you that you've done something wrong. You could be as innocent can be. You're just in a storm. But God knows it. God sees it. And you can rest assured he's going to come and do something about it. Uh-oh, my time is up for the day. Got to get with me on Wednesday. This is not a complete message. You got to hear. Not just that God knows and sees, and not just that God comes and acts, but I have some other points I want to share with you. Father, in the name of the Lord Jesus Christ, we thank you for ever seeing God, and a God who never will leave us out there by ourselves. But we have the promise, I never leave you nor forsake you. I'll be with you always, even until the end of the age. And so, a storm, people today, give us the encouragement that we're coming out, no ifs, ands, but about it. We serve a God that can do all things but fail. And so we ask that blessing upon my listening audience. And may they grab hold of another degree of faith. Look to the hills from whence cometh their help, for their help cometh from you, the Lord. So may the blessings of Christ Jesus be upon their lives. We thank you, and once we thank you 12, we thank you 3 times in the precious name of the Lord and Savior, the Creator of heaven and earth, Jesus Christ, our Lord. May your Lord bless you today, real.

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1: Praise the Lord, everyone. This is Bishop Edward Wilson, pastor of Mount Zion Pentecostal Church, and it is my pleasure to welcome you to the Church of Your Destiny radio broadcast. 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We are a full gospel, Pentecostal, Holy Ghost-filled, Bible-believing Church of the Living God. 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Come experience the Word of the Lord in the sanctuary. 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
2: Praise the Lord this morning. Peace and grace to all under the sound of my voice as we enter into His gates with thanksgiving and into His courts with praise. But once, amen, hallelujah, we come into the Lord, the Hebrews, they entered literally. We are in the Spirit. And being in the Spirit, we already are in the kingdom of God. Entering already, we are there. So we should always give praise and worship to the name of the Most High, even Yeshua HaMashiach, Jesus the Christ, who shed His blood for us in the flesh, who died for us in the flesh, and who rose on the third day, God exalting Him and giving Him a name above every name, for at the name of Jesus, Yeshua, every knee shall bow and every tongue shall confess to the glory of God the Father. So in Him, amen, is the fullness of the Godhead bodily. In Him, amen, hallelujah, He treadeth upon the seas. Who treadeth upon the seas, Job said? Who is this? Did not Jesus tread upon the seas? Amen, hallelujah. He walked on water. Amen, hallelujah. In that time when there was a time when He went to His disciples, they thought, of course, they believed in spirits and all of this, so you get to see this. But He said, fear not, it is I. And Peter bid Him, saying, may I come out? Let me come out to you. And He did. But he began to see the winds boisterous. There's lessons in everything that Jesus did. No matter what kind of turmoil you go through, no matter what problems or troubles or persecutions, always, he that keeps his mind on me shall be kept in perfect peace. He is the author and finisher of this great faith, and we praise and bless the name of Jesus, for there is no other name under heaven, neither is there salvation in any other. Now, I want to finish this week, hopefully, on eternal judgment, for eternal judgment begins at the house of God. And if it first begin at us, Peter said, amen, watch this. If it first begin at us, and I wasn't going to do this, but that's who I am now, so here we are. In 3 and 14 of the book of 1 Peter, chapter 3, verse 14, verse 17, chapter 4, verse 17 and 18, for the time has come that judgment must begin at the house of God. And if it first begin at us, that is the church, if it first begins at the church, you got to see this. If it first begin at us, amen, hallelujah, what shall the end be of them that obey not? If you do not obey the gospel, amen, suppose you don't obey the gospel. I'm going to transpose this, amen, because God is feeding me, and I want you to hear His word in the book, amen, hallelujah, of 2 Timothy in the second chapter. Watch this. Now, the pastor is supposed to do some things here. Watch. All right, let me do this. Verse 19, 2 and 19. Nevertheless, the foundation of God standeth sure, having this seal, that the Lord knoweth them that are his, those that are holy, those that are walking before him, those that are trusting in the Lord and leaning not unto their own understanding, in all their ways acknowledge him, and he will direct their paths. And also, hallelujah, those, amen, who press towards the mark for the prize of the high calling that is in God through Christ Jesus. Be at peace with all men in holiness, which without no man shall see the Lord. All of these encompass the one purpose to continue to press towards that mark. There are many that have fallen away, young babies, they don't know no better. There are those, amen, hallelujah, that do things in their life that they haven't given up, and God has brought, amen, hallelujah, certain things upon them. They get sick, they die, yes, they lose their minds, they get, amen, hallelujah, dementia. All kinds of things happen because they follow not the truth. But I want you to think about something. To stay in Christ, there's longevity. If you stay in Christ, for I've seen many, many elderly saints, even in their 90s, their minds are still stable. Their hearts are continued to trust in him. They lean not. I've seen people with shingles and all kinds of stuff, yet they keep their mind on him, and he keeps them in perfect peace. It states here, amen, hallelujah. Amen, hallelujah. Listen. God, he knows them that are his, and let everyone that nameth the name of Christ depart from iniquity. See, because God has freed us from iniquity. But in a great house, there are not only vessels of gold and silver, but also of wood and earth, some to honor and some to dishonor. If a man therefore purge himself of these, he shall be a vessel unto honor. We don't want to be wood. We don't want to be stubble. We want honor. We want to be built upon with gold and jewels and silver. These are expressions of knowledge. Some are made by wood, hay, and stubble. In other words, some of the pastors, they don't know what they're teaching. Listen. Sanctified and meet for the master's use. Listen to the words. For the master's use and prepared unto every good work. Watch this. Flee also youthful lust. Youthful lust. There's many things that we, as we're growing up, we're to flee these youthful lusts. Watch. And follow righteousness, faith, charity, peace with them that call on the Lord out of a pure heart. But foolish and unlearned questions avoid, knowing they do gender strife. And here's a point. Went to the Creation Museum in Kentucky. Went to the Ark in Kentucky. You know, they got dinosaurs on that Ark. Now, there was no dinosaurs on that Ark. Could you imagine a pterodactyl flying? They showed this. This was that is error, my friends. That is error. These knowing that they do gender strifes. However, let God open up your understanding. With all you're getting, get understanding and follow Jesus Christ in purity, because those animals died out in the fifth day. What? And now it states, amen, and the servant of the Lord, that is your pastor, must not strive, but be gentle unto all men, apt to teach, patient. Here it comes. In meekness, instructing those that, what, oppose themselves. This is the ungodly in the book of 1 Peter 4 and 17, where it says, that obey not the gospel of God. Verse 18, and if the righteous scarcely be saved, where shall the ungodly, those that oppose the word of God, and the sinner, those that are not saved, going to appear? Are you listening to these words? So nevertheless, it states that they oppose themselves. God peradventure will give them repentance to what? The acknowledging of the truth. You acknowledge it, but you must turn away from your sin. Whatever it is that has separated you from the Lord, repent and turn away from it. And that they may recover themselves out of the snare of the devil, who are taken captive by him at his will. Do you know that if you do not follow the truth, you can be taken captive at the will of the devil by doing things that you shouldn't do, by thinking things that you shouldn't think, by watching things that you shouldn't watch? You listen. Television is filthy today. Now I understand why the old saints of old, even when I came up in the 80s, they didn't watch television. Not all of them, I mean, you know, but I'm making a point. I see the point of why they don't watch it, because it can imply certain things and bring certain things to your mind and cause you to have ungodly thoughts and ways. But here we are. Now we're talking about eternal judgment. What is eternal? Eternal is every day, and every day, and every day, and every day in the lake that burneth with fire and brimstone. In the book of Acts, chapter 20, when in chapter 19, when he threw the false prophet and the Antichrist in there alive, the mouth was opened up. He threw them in alive. And I want you to see something. Because he threw them in there alive in chapter 20, in verse, watch this, 10, after Satan is loosed, after 1,000 years, he's loosed, and he attacks Jerusalem. And attacking Jerusalem, now God brings fire down upon the Gentiles that were surrounding Jerusalem, the saints, which are the Hebrews. And what happens? Amen, hallelujah. What happens? Amen, hallelujah. He is thrown into the lake of fire. And the devil that deceived them was cast into the lake of fire and brimstone, where the beast and the false prophet are. They were there 1,000 years. Once you get in, you cannot get out. We don't want to go to that place. During the millennial reign, and I want you to see this, during the millennial reign, in the book of Isaiah, chapter 66, it states in verse 23, and it shall come to pass that from one new moon to another, and I want you to understand that the Torah, or the law, if you will return. Now, while Satan is locked up into that pit that he's locked up into in chapter 20, because he was a bottomless pit. Now, if you think about a bottomless pit, is there such a thing? However, God can make you fall for 1,000,000 years if he desires to. But however, a bottomless pit, and it doesn't seem like it would go right through the earth, right? However, Satan is cast in there for 1,000 years. And while the 1,000 years are there, and sin does not go away, it won't be as dramatic as it is today, but it will be there. And this is the purpose of 144,000 of the Hebrews, 12,000 from each tribe, that will be aiding. They will have a rod of iron to, if something, even a thought, they'll be able to be there and correct it. Watch. And it should come to pass from one new moon to another, and from one, well, here comes Sabbath to another, this shall be during the millennial reign, shall all flesh come and worship before me, saith the Lord. And I want you to understand, amen, hallelujah, that this, amen, is the millennial reign. And I'm going to finish this tomorrow. Amen, hallelujah. 856-768-7770, 856-768-7770, desire prayer, desire to talk about eternal judgment, 856-768-7770. God bless you. I pray that the Lord bless you and keep you in Jesus' name. Amen.
1: God bless you. This is Bishop Edward Wilson, pastor of Mount Zion, and we are the Church of Your Destiny. We are located at 4 Concord Drive and the Black Horse Pike in Williamstown, New Jersey. You've been listening to our very own Elder Terry Callahan teaching the Word of the Lord. Elder Callahan is in the studio right now waiting for your calls for prayer and encouragement. And we want you to continue tuning in every Monday, Tuesday, and Wednesday morning as Elder Callahan shares the Word of the Lord right here on WTMR, the station where the Master reigns. God bless you.
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3: Mark Gonzalez here of the Heritage Hour every Saturday morning, and these daily spots called Whispers of God. Number 6 of 15 Whispers of God about patience is, patience flows to and through God's chosen. Colossians 3 puts it this way, so as those who have been chosen of God, holy and beloved, put on a heart of compassion, kindness, gentleness, and patience. So, let's imagine some kind of very large, thick plastic straw in the Gulf Stream, the warm, swift Atlantic Ocean current. Now, compare how violent its journey would be if it were crossways rather than aligned with the current. Well, this is a great way to picture how the Lord works with His chosen ones who in turn choose to follow Him. The more we align with His ways, the more His humility and patience will flow through us to others. But when we get crossways with His ways, well, it's a pretty bumpy ride. Hey, for more, check out markpg.org.

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Hey! You know, y'all, I found out something, Jonathan, that because of who he is, I am. Because he gave his life, I have a life. It's not about us, but it's all about him. And because of him, I am.

0: So do you enjoy really preaching?
1: Do I enjoy? I do now. It was one of those things where I was told, as you know, a young person, you're gonna preach one day. You're gonna da da da da. And I was like, okay. When the Lord tells me that, when He reveals that to me, that's when I will do it. I don't want to set out to do something that He didn't call me to do, or I don't want to move into something because, oh, well, you can sing, so that must means that you can preach. That doesn't mean that. And so now that God has revealed that to me, even with working with young people and teaching classes and on praise and worship and things like that. And so, you know, I realized that speaking and preaching and teaching is a part of my ministry. And so whatever God wants me to do, I'm available for it. I'm not into titles and positions and stuff like that. I've been speaking, I've been, you know, doing things like that, but I just got ordained last year. But hey, you don't have to have a title to preach. You don't have to have a title to teach.
0: Good, good, good, good, good. So, what has been one of the greatest lessons you've learned as both a worship leader and a recording artist?
1: What is the lesson that I've learned? So, that's a powerful question. Worship leader, one more time. The difference between, give me
0: Yeah,
1: that
0: what has been one of the greatest lessons you've
1: lessons.
0: learned as both
1: Lesson.
0: worship leader and recording artist?
1: So they're definitely different. Sometimes people try to put them together. They're definitely different. When I'm leading worship, the goal is for the people to worship. The goal is for me to say it, you say it. The goal is for us to worship together. The goal is for me to even do songs that are singable that you can sing with me. The goal is, you know, for me to make it as easy as possible for you to enter in and sing with me so that, you know, we can worship God together. When I am doing my artist work, I put on another hat.
0: Okay.
1: And that's when I do a, you know, I do a lot more of the you know, how I like to sing. I like to sing high. I like to do runs. I like to, you know, all that kind of stuff. I don't do that when I'm leading worship because I don't want it to take away from what I'm doing over there because people are not going to repeat that after you. You know, if you do.
0: It's interesting. I'm sorry to cut you off, but it's interesting you say that because it somewhat bothers me when people are leading worship and all these acrobatics are going on and people like sing, whatever the name is, sing. And I'm like, we're not focused on what we should be focused on. Yeah, that,
1: Correct.
0: yeah, so I get that.
1: Yeah.

0: encouraging, and uplifting. On Stage with Earl Bynum.
1: So in this season of your life in ministry, what do you believe God is stretching or preparing you for next?
2: So, that's

0: into church.
1: Okay.
0: There's two groups that I'm concerned about as far as church. One of them is young people, and the second one is men. Those are the two groups that I see that are absent from the church. It doesn't mean there's not a sprinkle here or a sprinkle there, but here in where I live, you go into church and I'd be like, where are the young people? Where's the young men? Where's the older men? Where are these two groups? These two groups have been heavy on my heart, which is why I did what I did, which is why I started a youth choir. And music is the tool to get them.
1: Yeah.
0: Because young people love to sing, and young people, we're not in the day, I accept that, where I didn't have a choice. I had to sing. I had to come to church. In fact, I told my mom I didn't want to sing, and she said she didn't care, that when I got 18, I could quit. But, and I said, when I get 18, I'm going to quit. She said, that's fine, but while you're here, while you're in my house, it's not an option. Today, young people have an option. Today, they have a choice. So, I think that's why we're losing a lot of them. And so I've been getting them, gathering them together, even calling some friends of mine, hey, where's your children? I want them to sing in this choir. And so that is a big part of my ministry, is including the youth with music.
1: Yeah.
0: And even Evangelist Dorinda Clark Cole came, and she was a special guest for my recording, and I made sure the young people came and sung with her so that they could get that experience. And then I even took them in the studio to do overdubs. They had never been in the studio before, didn't know what it was to put headphones and on and do that kind of stuff. So it's teaching young people, how to sing, how to do studio sessions, all in an effort to get them closer to God.
1: That's awesome, man. Congrats on that. That's
2: You
1: great. That's
2: know,
1: great.
2: rocking with the best is on stage with Earl Bynum.
3: On stage, you be on stage, you be.
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Hey, this is Joshua Giles, and I'm so excited because you just heard my new song, War in the Spirit. I pray it's been a blessing to you and that you feel encouraged to know that whatever the enemy stole from you, you're going to get it all back. This is a song to encourage the warriors that it's time for you to rise up.

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1: So for independent artists and ministry leaders watching your journey, what encouragement would you give them about remaining faithful to their calling?
2: Yes, remain faithful to your calling. First of all, remain faithful to your church. I do want to say that as a gospel artist, I know we should be a member of somebody's church. Somebody should be responsible for us. We should be accountable to somebody. Just because we're gospel artists does not mean that we should be a lone ranger. We should definitely be in church getting the word of God, studying the word of God so that we can be effective in ministry. And so I think it's important that we as artists remember that and seek God about, you know, how to further your ministry, because he will give direction. Again, acknowledge God in all your ways and he shall direct thy paths. So as independent artists, it's important that we maintain that relationship with God so that he can lead us, so that he can guide us. All opportunities are not necessarily God opportunities, just like all money ain't good money. Even when people invite me, hey, we want you to come here and sing, before I say yes or no, I need to consult with God. And hey, is this something I'm supposed to do? You know, I want to make sure that I do that, because we are not our own. The Bible says we've been bought with a price. And so we don't make decisions on our own. We consult with God first.
1: Awesome. Now, before we go, we're not out of conversation, but we're getting out of time. So I do want to ask, beyond the music and ministry, who is David Daughtry when the microphones are off?
2: So when the microphones are off, David Daughtry loves to play arcade games. David Daughtry loves, I like old school games. Like, I'm a whiz at all Pac-Mans. If anybody play me in Pac-Man, you won't win. I'm a huge Connect Four player. Nope, everyone hates to play me in Connect Four because they always lose. I'm very competitive when it comes to games. I love my TV shows. I'm not going to tell you what those are, but I love my TV shows. I love to chill. I love the water. I love the beach. I love to go to the beach and things like that. I love to eat. That's something that I love to do. So when I have downtime, those are some of the things that I do.
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for me again. Hey! 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

0: nowadays, when folk used to praise God and they went out of shame, we gonna do the Holy Ghost three step. Three to your left and three to your right. Are you ready? Come on, Tim. Here we go, son.
1: This keeps me going on those days when I feel like giving up. Fight.

word tells us that if any two of us shall agree on anything on earth, then God will do it for us in heaven. And I know sometimes life has a way of knocking you down to the point where

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2: Now, speaking of game shows, I want to go back because we have seen you on a game show. How did... How did that happen, you getting on the game show?
3: I got a call from a friend of mine, and she said, we've been called to... Well, actually, somebody contacted my friend and said they're looking for singers to do a game show about the Bible. And she said, are you interested? And I said, yes. And so we all went to this audition. We sang a little bit. We talked a little bit. And next thing I know, they were like, okay, you guys got it. Literally, the group of us, I think it was different groups that went into audition. They gave it to our group, and we ended up doing it for 3 seasons. Like, in fact, the very first season was just us and Jeff Foxworthy. And then the second season and the third season, they brought Kirk Franklin in. So that was just an awesome experience. It's actually back on. It's on Channel 5, and the they're starting to show repeats of it. But that was an awesome experience, a great game, and to further people's knowledge of the Bible. What a great TV show.
2: Wow. 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
3: Yes, the name of my new single is The Good Shepherd by David Daughtry. 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It's on Apple Music, it's on Spotify, it's on all of the digital outlets, YouTube. 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And to reach me on Instagram, my name is Daughtry David. My name backwards on Instagram. And then Facebook is David C. Daughtry. TikTok, David Daughtry Zero. So hit me up. Let me know you heard the show today.
2: All right. Any shout outs to anybody, your producers, your parent, church, singers?
3: Yeah, shout out to Alex Wood, the producer of this project. Shout out to, of course, my mom, the one and only evangelist Joanne Daughtry. Shout out to my church, West Angeles Church of God in Christ. Yes.
2: All right. You heard it first from the one and only Elder David Daughtry right here on stage with Earl Bynum. Y'all keep it locked where it's hot. You're on stage with Earl Bynum. And remember, can't nobody beat you being you. So be the best you that you can be.
4: You know, I'm rocking with the best. It's
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2: 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And if you are ever at a bedside of a dying person or someone very ill and time is an issue, just remember to say the short prayer Jesus gave St. Faustina. In her diary, paragraph 186, he says, "If you say this prayer with a contrite heart and faith on behalf of the sinner, he will give that person grace for conversion." And the prayer is, "O blood and water, which gush forth from the heart of Jesus as a fountain of mercy for us, I trust in you. Amen."
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4: Hello, everybody. This is John Boyle with JBTS Ministries. Today, I have a special guest, Sister Stephanie Henry, with the, well, St. Catherine Drexel's Order. What is the name of her order?
5: Sisters of the Blessed Sacrament.
4: Okay, so today we're going to continue on with part two with Sister Stephanie's life. And in the first program, we talked about her early years and her years with her family, forming with her family, her prayer life, and her years in grade school. And we finished off in high school. And now we're going to continue on with, well, the college years. Were they the, after high school, were they the years that where she was starting to feel this sense that God was calling her to her religious vocation? And, you know, she'll explain that as we go along. And if we get more into her life, we can also talk about when she's in religious life, her formative years as a postulant, novitiate, temporary, and final vows, and from there, perhaps some of her work in the missions. So before we begin, Sister, would you like to start off with a prayer?
5: All right. Dear Heavenly Father, praise and bless your holy name. Thank you for the gift of this day. Thank you for all the blessings that you pour into our lives. On this day, the church remembers Saint Barnabas, and in a sense, he's a patron of mine, because I like the definition of his name that's given in the Bible, son of encouragement. So let us pray that we will be vessels of encouragement to others this day with everyone we meet.
4: Yes, I remember actually the Mass this morning. I think the priest talked about Barnabas. He's not listed as an apostle, and he's not listed as one of the saints, but he was responsible for kind of taking St. Paul around.
5: Right. He was a companion to St. Paul.
4: Yes. And
5: the quote in the scripture today was that he was a man of faith. He saw the goodness, how God was at work in the community in Antioch. And he encouraged them to grow in the faith. So, the other thing I saw in the intro was that his birth name was Joseph. I didn't know that. And the fellow apostles dubbed him Barnabas, son of encouragement.
4: Very interesting. So you learn something new every day. So here we are, sister. Now we're talking about your life when you were out of high school. I guess the next question I'm asking is, when did you start sensing this call to religious life? Was it, I mean, obviously things are happening at the same time. Leaving high school while you're still in high school or slightly out of high school, when did that seed begin to grow in you, call to religious life?
5: I would have to say I was not thinking about religious life when I was in college. In college, I was more focused on mastering chemistry. That was my major. And I wanted to be a teacher. So I knew I needed to know it well in order to be able to teach it. I had a very practical focus. But as I was thinking about Barnabas this morning, one of the things I am grateful for, God sends a lot of different people into one's life as sons and daughters of encouragement. When I arrived in college, I was still stuttering. And it was the grace of four friends that impacted not only my stuttering, but kept me in the church. I was not frequenting Mass when I was in high school. But the friends, they say, you know, choose your friends well. Well, I think God led these four young women to be part of my life, and they were practicing Catholics. So I started going back to church again.
4: Before you continue on, I think, well, Pope Francis studied chemistry in college, right?
5: Or yes.
4: Actually, I don't know if you know, he had a specialized degree in chemistry. It was also one of my favorite subjects in high school. I took chemistry at St. Joe's, and Mr. Dioratius, he was my teacher. I loved chemistry because you can't see protons, neutrons, electrons orbiting, you know, the orbitals. All this stuff is, you can't see it. And, you know, maybe you can see it in an electron microscope, but how many people are going to get to see, you know, be able to see that? So I took that invisible world as very intriguing to me. And it's, you know, they could prove that it's real based on the way the natural world works. So I thought chemistry was kind of neat. And faith is a lot like that, right? You can't see, but you have to believe.
5: You can't see, but there are indicators or signs. You see a little bit. And there's also true in the sciences that not everything is absolutely declared as fact. There are theories.
4: Yes.
5: Like it started out as the atomic theory.
4: Yes.
5: And why people believe that. So there are some things that even in science, you know, it's not absolute, and theories grow.
4: Right.
5: But back to my college years, I am grateful for the friends who provided two things. They were compassionate, patient, and because I was in their presence, I relaxed and I discovered I was not, you know, physiologically a stutterer. The other thing was I am grateful for two teachers in particular from my college years. One I only knew freshman year, Father Nimick taught a course that I didn't understand. It was religious anthropology and phenomenology. And the course was as complicated as the title of the course. But what stood out was how he was Czechoslovakian. And so he had a very strong accent. At first, the class had a hard time understanding him. But one of the things that when you encounter other people, if you stay in their presence, you begin to pick up and understand their accents. So that was one thing. But it was his compassion, his sensitivity, his understanding that struck me. And I guess I felt seen. One day, he assisted me on with my coat just because I was up front. And he said, "You are melancholic." And I started becoming teary-eyed. That was true of who I was at that point. There was a sadness. But at any rate, moving aside, I mainly was impressed by his sense of joy. And what struck me in sophomore year, he was not my teacher. He became very ill sophomore year. And he was hospitalized and had to have IV. And the word came back to us that he was trying to take out the IV. And he was thinking he was back in the concentration camp. And how that spoke to me was, I assumed that he had a cushy life and his sense of joy was, you know, simply rooted in having a safe life. And so it put a different context that one can find blessing and joy even after going through a trauma. So that stayed with me. And the other person was one of the sisters that taught there, Sister Luella Wall. And freshman year, she was my advisor. Sophomore year, she was my physics teacher, professor. And then she was moving on. I think she was still there my junior year. But then she was moving on and had asked for permission to go to Ethiopia to teach at the University of Asmara. In the time when I would meet with her as an advisor, I shared certain things from my life and I found her very supportive. And I was taken by her even as a physics instructor, because what came through was that she was definitely on task proclaiming physics and how this worked and how that worked. But there was a joy, and it was also a declaration of the wonder of God without her being preachy. And again, I saw her as someone who was solid and very joyful. I guess because it was going to be the last in-person encounter for a while, at the last advising session, she shared with me that when she entered religious life, basically her family disowned her. And she became teary-eyed. That was the first time I saw her that, you know, vulnerable in my presence. And again, it resonated like one does not have to be locked in the things that have hurt you in the past, that and it doesn't mean that you forget the wounds. Sometimes the wounds stay with you, but it doesn't have to dominate your disposition, your way of interacting with people, and you can become an encourager even while you yourself, you know. And what do I saw, what my question was, what is giving them that strength? And the answer seemed to be rooted in their devotion, giving their life to the Lord, that through the relationship with Jesus, they had overcome the concentration camp or the being rejected because of a life choice.
6: That's really interesting, because there's a lot of different paths I could take in what you were just saying, Sister. So the four friends or the three friends that you were just hanging with in college, they were touching you and they were practicing their faith, and then the professor who you were just talking about, and then the religious. It seems that while you were going to college, you know, studying particular courses, on top of studying, you were focusing, in a sense, maybe subconsciously on the teachers. Like when I was going to college, I'm focusing on the subject matter, you know, because I know I'm going to be tested on it. But you're going past that even, and you're looking at the people that you're actually hanging with or being instructed by. I think perhaps God is already working through you, because when you enter religious life, you're going to have to be giving. You're giving. So you're looking at these people who are giving, and maybe think God possibly was saying, okay, you notice how they're giving? Well, I want you to give too. I'm going to call you to something. And the joy that they have and the gratitude that they have and the way they go through sufferings, I have something for you too. Did you sense something like that when you were in, like all these people were coming into your life?
5: I was not thinking that when I was in college, I have to be honest. One of the sisters on a break, Holy Child sisters, were the ones who were at Rosemont College. And one of the Holy Child sisters one day said, have you ever thought about religious life? And I said, oh, never. I would never do anything like that. So it was not anything I was consciously. I knew I wanted to help others. I knew I wanted to be a teacher. But I envisioned myself eventually marrying, having the nice house with the picket fence. But yes, I do believe in hindsight that God was leading me, but I don't think God leads specifically toward a particular, you know, a predestined kind of option for your life. But there is a call, and we can respond to that call in a different way. One of the things I needed to be in relationship with God and not afraid of God. And it was a beginning of feeling safer in the world. I think there was a personal journey of healing that was probably more at work during the college years. When I started thinking about religious life directly, I had graduated from college. I was teaching in Reading, Pennsylvania. I decided I was finished with Catholic education at 12 years, then 4 years in college. And so I was teaching in a public school.
6: Okay, so you get through college and you have a desire to get married and have children, like so many people. The majority of people probably have that calling. You have what, religious life, and you have the call to be single and married life. And yeah, most people tend to go towards the married life. And some things are happening to you, but you are still convinced you wanted to take that path. You're working. Before we move on from college, you're pretty certain that you don't want that religious life, even though you're experiencing some things internally with people. But now you're outside of college, and what were you doing outside of college that?
5: Well, one of the key moments of starting to think about a call, one of the friends I had after college, she was 4 years younger than myself, and she was going to Alvernia College in Reading. And I was just starting my teaching career. How I met her,

0: Sometimes I was blessed because I wasn't really sure I would really be able to talk someone out of suicide. So the calls that came in when I was on duty were safer, and I know God made that possible. But because I was part of that volunteer situation, I got to know this friend Lee Brown, and she invited me to she. As I said, was going to Alvernia College. In her class were some young novices who were about to make their first profession. So she invited me, would I like to go to the profession with her? And just out of curiosity, I said, I've never been to one of those. Yes, I'll go. So I'm at the profession. To this day, I remember part of the song. But it was my Me Too moment. I wanted to do what they were doing. That was the sense I had. But then afterwards, I said, oh, that's a fluke. You just got caught up in the music. Don't pay that any mind. However, that was when the Lord sent some other people to raise the question with me. One was a student at the public high who was Baptist. And I don't, did I tell this before?
1: I remember in the last program you were talking about, I was seeing the pattern now. People were coming up to your life just out of nowhere, and oh, you should be a nine, or
0: Or
1: they
0: they
1: see
0: ask
1: the
0: the question, not
1: qualities.
0: should, but have you ever thought of, or are you? That was the way. So this student of mine asked me, Miss Henry, have you ever thought of being a nun? And my question is, why would you ask me a question like that? And the young man, he was a junior, senior in high school, he said, well, I'm really not sure, but I think the Lord wanted me to ask you that. I saw this sister on Penn Street, and for some reason I thought of you, and I think the Lord wants me to ask you that. All right, a couple of days later, I meet a couple of teenagers from the local Catholic school because I was walking home, and we just exchange a greeting, and one of them says, are you a sister? And I'm thinking, like, what's wrong? Do I have nun stamped on my head? So it was that, and then I began having some dreams. There was this cloister. I was going down a hallway. There would be the tabernacle at the end and the Blessed Sacrament. So eventually, a couple of years later,
1: Let's stop right there for a minute.
0: okay.
1: That's very interesting. Just a couple of questions. Did you ever, I mean, present tense now, did you ever look back on those people that said to you, perhaps you should be a nun or a sister, and a religious life doesn't really matter? Did you ever sense that, what were they seeing in you that it caused them to say that? I mean, there are good people in the world. A person could be compassionate. They could be giving, gentle, you could be virtuous, but it doesn't mean you tell a person you should be a priest or you should be a sister. Do you ever look back and say, what did they see in me?
0: Actually, no.
1: No.
0: No. I do believe that people can be used instruments of God's voice. They may not even know themselves exactly what brings the thought to mind, like that young man who responded, I'm not sure why I'm asking this. Now, what I did know about him, he was very much active in the Baptist Church, so much so that in the public school setting, if a student initiated a prayer activity, it was all right. It was not all right for teachers to do it. So he had a Bible study group. He was, in relationship with the Lord. So I don't think it's so much about me, but just exactly the way he said it, I'm not sure why, but I think the Lord wants me to ask you this.
1: Okay.

0: then the second thing, you mentioned volunteerism. Not everybody can volunteer. A lot of people are busy, especially at your age. You know, you're going to college. What caused you to come out of yourself and even entertain the thought of being a volunteer? Because that takes, you're not getting paid for it. What was, do you know what the motive was for you to just say, oh, I think I'll volunteer for X, whatever that X is, since you're studying a lot and all this. What do you think the motive was for that?
1: Well, when
0: That
1: I
0: sense
1: was
0: of volunteerism?
1: volunteering for the helpline, that was after college. So I was employed as a teacher. And I really don't recall where the invitation came from to consider that. I may have simply been responding. One of the things in terms of the training that we had as part of that program, I think the openness to begin being a better listener, to be part of a helpline. And I had been blessed in college with having friends and the advisor take time to listen to me. And I had learned that that can be very helpful.
0: Yes.
1: So I wanted to help others. But part of that volunteering was a sense that there were habits along the way. In high school, I was part of the Community Service Corps. I was good in math, so and I was bored at study hall. I couldn't concentrate with a bunch of people behind me. So I would take other opportunities. One was there was someone who, was having a hard time in math, and so I was allowed to go to a separate part of the gym where the study hall was, so I could, be a tutor. And then I was part did a community service. My first job was through the Community Service Corps. And that one was engagement in neighborhoods, being like a junior counselor, not doing counseling. I don't mean that, but like a helper in a day camp type of situation. So there was a strong sense, I think, through the schools and in my home life, that if whatever talents you had, you're supposed to put them to use for the community.
0: Yes.
1: And I found a lot more joy, I think, back to your question about why I volunteered. When I started working for pay as a teacher and having large groups of students in front of me, there, I didn't experience the same level of joy as I did with the one-on-one tutorial. And so my volunteer things tended to be more one-on-one type of things because well, I can't get into the
0: Yeah, okay.
1: because.
0: And then the next thing I was thinking about was your desire to get married and have children. That's beginning to perhaps fade when you were this curiosity thing about going to some type of church thing or religious thing. And this is not the first time I read about this in books all the time. Someone goes off to some retreat or something like that, then they come back and they're thinking, well, that was nice, but it's kind of like emotional sentimentality. Oh, that's not for me, but God's already working in that. So do you go to another one or it starts to grow? How does that work?
1: It grew over time. I didn't enter till I was 28. So I had, most of my 20s that I was Miss Henry. 2 years teaching in a public school, then began to revalue Catholic education and see that that was a setting that I wanted to explore as being a teacher. And so then I taught 3 years at St. Maria Goretti in Philadelphia. And part of that, you know, the other feelings were still in the background. But one day in the faculty room, there was a sign put up. It was actually put up by, I think, the Notre Dame sisters for a vocation weekend. And I looked at it and I said, you know, I probably passed it a couple of times. And I said, okay, let me sign up for this. I'll get the Lord off my case.
0: You're running away, right? You're running away from him.
1: Right. I said, right. I'll prove I don't have it. I'll, you know, have a vocation. I'll go to this weekend.
0: And then he'll leave me alone. I can go back to my life.
1: Right.
0: God is so...
1: has a sense of humor and is very patient.
0: Oh, yeah. Yes, exactly. And he dupes you, too. He knows how to... He's always going to win, it seems. But I've been doing that in my own life. Yeah.
1: Right. But then there were... Yes, I dated a little, not much. But I guess one sign that, you know, I was not an easy date, this one young man in my 20s who was interested, I insisted that I had wanted to go to adoration at the local church.
0: Oh, God, no.
1: So he takes
0: That's
1: me. He takes me, and I believe he even waited outside. He wasn't Catholic. But I said, okay. Now, when you start making other choices, it was sort of a clue. I wasn't really all that interested. But, all right. I say, God was...
0: Just in that spurt of moment, what caused you to want to go in for adoration while you were with him that night? Did something come over you? No.
1: It was, I think I already was wondering about going to that, and then the invitation came, and they said, well, this is my plan for that evening, so you want to dance? And he was willing.
0: That's very, yeah, I mean, God, I can see God's already, he's penetrating the heart. Because you didn't do it against your will. It's not like someone dragged you in.
1: No.
0: You actually went in there of your own fruition and did well.
1: But that's probably maybe somewhat manipulating the date. You know, if you're really interested, will you put up with this?
0: Yeah.
1: That was.
0: Well, so. I mean, you could say I have myself a very, very worthy of person to be going out with. I would think it that way. Like this is really neat. Okay, so did you go on the Notre Dame?
1: I did. Okay. And then I received a copy of their founder's biography. In the meantime, I also, okay, it was a very nice weekend, but there was something that didn't quite gel in terms of what I experienced. They were very kind, very nice, but I sort of felt I would have to become somewhat French in order to be part of their congregation. Their roots were out of France. And
0: was the purpose of what they were doing to try to draw vocations?
1: It was most of vocation awareness weekends. The women who would elect to go are thinking about religious life. They're asking the question. They don't really. So it's a part of the discernment. So these opportunities would help you to, you know, discern the call, whatever the call might be. And usually they would say, you may have a call to maybe not religious life, or you may have a call to religious life, but not this community. So it was a way to get to know a congregation more. And if, okay, I know one thing that grew from, actually it was the vocation director with the Sisters of the Blessed Sacrament. She encouraged me to read and pray with the Bible more and to begin with the Gospel of Mark. So sometimes there was like a spiritual kind of mentorship that would be part of these experiences. And then when I went to the Sisters of the Blessed Sacrament for a discernment weekend. I can't explain it, but I had a sense of I'm at home.
0: Was this the second one you went to, or any in between, after Notre Dame?
1: Yes, it was.
0: So you're also thinking about possibly entering religious life, but now you're thinking perhaps which one is going to grab me, right? Which one is going to have this effect on me? How is God going to come out and speak to me through these experiences?
1: I don't think at that point in my life I was articulating the question quite that way. I was trying to see what is the am I being called, period, to religious life? And then in terms of what seemed to be a fit with my own personal history, the fact that the Sisters of the Blessed Sacrament were dedicated to serving Native American and African American, it gave a natural bridge, because part of the way I was raised, I was a teenager during the heart of the civil rights movement, was that being able to help my community was part of who I was too.
0: So this is all late 1960s or 1960s?
1: I graduated from high school in 69. Okay, so the civil rights movement, I was in high school. John F. Kennedy was killed when I was assassinated when I was 7th grade or 8th grade. Yeah. So there was a lot of turmoil in the country at the time, but the civil rights movement, I would have to give credit to, it was because of the activism that happened that I even had the opportunity to go to Rosemont College. Because at the point when I entered Rosemont, they had maybe 2 lakhs per year, and they were intentional that year about admitting more. And so I think there were 12 African Americans that year admitted. So and there were more opportunities for scholarships. And so I saw myself as one who benefited from what others had done. And so that was part of the sense of I too needed to do things to make life better.
0: So
1: both in my community or in all communities.
0: Yeah, so sister, when you went to the retreat, St. Catherine Drexel, you said you had this awareness of some.
1: Well, it's an inner sense. I don't know about awareness, but it was like, remember when I talked about being in high school and going up the steps of the, you know, art museum, and a sense of identity. All right, I'm at the mother house. I'm in the quiet little chapel that opened, and there was a door. You could look down on the altar. If it was exposition time, you could see the Blessed Sacrament. My sense was, this is where I belong. And my sense was, this is part of who I am. So, and that I didn't have that that moment when I was visiting the Notre Dame Sisters. It was different.
0: You know, I've been there many times, and that just being surrounded by all those, the beauty of that chapel is just, everything is God, like, reaching out to you. And you said you felt at home. I've felt that feeling in different things in my life too, where when I went into different, well, corporate work, I felt something. And then especially when I went into teaching tennis, when I was, first time I stepped on a tennis court to give my first lesson to a little girl named Mindy, like, I think she was like 9 years old, I felt that sense of well, this is where I belong in this tennis court, and I spent many years on tennis courts, but that sense of home, and that wasn't me saying, oh, I belong here. It was more that something was drawing me here,
1: True.
0: drawing from
1: Yes.
0: interior and beyond. It's beyond you. You're not saying, oh, like you're not making it happen to you. It's something that's like a force. And I didn't even have a deep relationship with God, but I did know that this is, for some reason, this is where I belong. And so you had that same sense, right?
1: Yes.
0: Did you know that it was coming from God? Did you think that? Because I didn't.
1: Not really at that. I would not have articulated that way,
0: Yeah, now,
1: because I was, when people would talk about, knowing God's will or answering the call, I didn't exactly know what that meant. How can you know the will of God? Oh.
0: this is an
1: But
0: important question because a lot of people, everyone wants to know the will of God. People say that all the time. What's the will of God? How do I know the will of God? Now, for me, I was on a tennis court, so it's very secular. I'm there to make money because I had to earn a living. But you're actually going into a beautiful chapel where, it's the Catholic faith. But even though you're in there and, there's a crucifix and the stained glass windows and the statue of Mary and all this, you're feeling this is where I belong, but not necessarily still, even though you're in the house of God, that God is calling you. You still don't feel that, right? You didn't feel it.
1: I wondered.
0: Yeah.
1: I would say I wondered. I was not
0: Were
1: convinced.
0: you in fear? Did you have any fear at all? Like, oh no, oh
1: No.
0: no.
1: Well, actually, when I started actively doing things to discern the call, I experienced more peace, more joy. And when I actually was preparing to enter, I was excited. And in my mind, I'd never been engaged, but in my mind, I couldn't have been happier than if I was planning
0: Wow.
1: planning to move toward a wedding.
0: Okay. Yeah.
1: So I was caught up,
0: Yeah.
1: and it was an emotional kind of high. But then, I guess, like what many brides experience afterwards when they actually have made that move, there can be a letdown afterwards. It's sort of like that was a high that drew you in, the love that drew you in. And then sometimes in the initial stages of religious life, novitiate, there were moments of saying, Lord, you duped me, and I let myself be duped. This is.
0: Okay, so you're thinking, could it be an emotional type of thing? You're feeling all these emotions, but then you go back to real life, you're thinking, oh, maybe not. But yet God has this plan, and obviously you are a sister of St. Catherine Drexel Order, so.
1: I think the key thing that was a help along the way was learning about discernment of spirits. And one of the lessons that or messages that resonated with me was if an action brings more peace, or if you're realizing more growth, not just personal, but a closeness, getting closer with the Lord. That to turn back would be like walking away from God.
0: Now you have to have this awareness of internal peace too. It's not always easy to
1: But
0: people to
1: it
0: gauge
1: grew.
0: true
1: It
0: peace.
1: grew.
0: Yeah.
1: It grew. I would have to say now I'm going to be speaking as my 74-year-old self now. As I look back on my life, there's been a lot of growth in peace, and a sense of joy, being able to connect with others. I was very, at the point when I entered, I was still very much a strong introvert and more withdrawn. I was doing things that would pull me out, you know, like in the classroom, I couldn't be in my withdrawn mode, or you can't function as a teacher. But over time, the more that you, for me, the more that I journeyed in the life, the happier I became. So as I look back, I know it was God's call for me. As I was doing it, there was a long period of time I still vacillated and had questions. And then there was a wonderful thing of becoming 40 and older. And it's sort of like, I am a sister of the Blessed Sacrament. Before that, I was still asking the question, am I the right place?
0: Yeah. No,
1: so there's a confidence that comes as you get older, and it's sort of like, I wouldn't change a thing.
0: That's interesting, because people that are introverts, a lot of times it's comfortable. So they design their life so that they stay in that introvert state. They don't have to talk to a lot of people, you know, once in a while. But you actually were aware that you were introverted, but you also had the courage to take on tasks or responsibilities, even volunteerism, that would cause you to go outside of that. Was that conscious or subconscious that you were doing that? Saying, I need to get out and talk to people more.
1: I may have been responding to a particular need. I think initially,
0: it's hard to do.
1: It's sort of like
0: nature.
1: No, in one way, usually I find that when you're helping someone or working with someone else, there's a mutuality in it. You grow as you are also growing. Like our an example, our sisters, in many of whom worked years on the Navajo reservation, they have imbibed part of the spirituality of the Navajos. And so, and we often talk about that we are blessed as much by those that we minister to. And I think that's a, you grow in realizing the wonder of God's created world and the wonder of God's gifts in humanity. None of us contain it all. And so the more that we are opening ourselves to others, the more that we are opening ourselves to God. It's a both and. And sometimes you respond to a limited understanding of grace. It may be, oh, I like to tutor. And so you do start doing something because you like to do it. But I living a life where it's not just about the doing, but the blessing of community. I grew because of the community of sisters I lived with as well, who were very much centered not only on giving to others, but centered on their relationship with God and on being sisters to one another. So it's the choices that we make in life that bring us closer to God. The married choice can bring one closer to God. If you're doing, you know, the decisions of daily living intentionally, in terms that it was God that brought the two of you together, and you're going to be in communion with one another as you remain in communion with God, that marriage is going to be far more solid than someone who is saying, okay, we're going to approach this 50-50. You do this, I do that.
0: Yes. Okay, so you feel this call to sisters in Catherine Drexel's order, and I guess part of it is the sisters are having an impact on you. It would have to be, you know, like this, not just God, but the way they're treating you, or you're experiencing life with them, right?
1: And the welcoming.
0: Yeah, the welcoming.
1: And the joy. One of the sayings of Catherine Drexel is going to be paraphrased. It's not going to be the exact words. But her advice to the sisters as far as their teaching, to capture the children with joy. You bring others to Christ through your joy. If you are a miserable religious, you're not going to attract anyone. But so one of the things that was when I met the local community back in the 70s that was living at St. Ignatius, and they were at, their ministry was teaching at St. Ignatius School. But at any rate, the joy among them, and sometimes it was silly things too. Like my first visit, I was brought a cake to slice, only to discover I couldn't get the knife through it. It was actually a fake cake. It was a sponge. So, I mean, not, yes, they were serious, but not so serious that they couldn't be playful.
0: Okay, so you have the interior piece that you talked about. You talked about that piece as a process of discernment. And then exteriorly, the sisters, their joy. You put those two together. Did anything else come into that recipe, so to speak, that caused you to say what you said? This is my home. This is where I belong. Those two things, peace and the joy of the sisters. Anything else, though? Did you mention
1: it would eventually, as I said, there was something about becoming more mature, and I stopped wrestling with my identity. There came a point when I said, I am where I belong. I wouldn't change a thing. I would say the first 10 years or more with the sisters, it was good, but I was still in my own head at times wrestling with my call and wondering if I had made the wrong choice.
0: Yeah.
1: But there came a point when I realized I am who I am, like Popeye the Sailor Man.
0: Yes. Okay. So, all right. So here's the big day. I mean, there comes a time when you have to literally, for some people, quit their job or move out of their apartment. They have to enter as a postulant to report for duty. You're literally leaving, and then you're walking into a completely different life. When did that happen? When that commitment, that solid commitment.
1: Oh, the solid commitment came after beginning. I entered at 28.
0: Did you tell your family?
1: Oh, of course.
0: And what was the response to when you
1: first? You were the first one was stunned, and the second one was, "Are you crazy?"
0: Okay, all right, because that's always a great question I like to ask. A lot of
1: and
0: people.
1: And the third one was like, "You're throwing away your life."
0: So you didn't necessarily get, oh, this is great, I'm so happy for you. Nah, you didn't get that, did you? It was a little, what are you doing?
1: Yeah.
0: Was that difficult for you? To hear from your family or friends instead of being happy for you? Because they don't understand, right? I guess.
1: Well, remember, I said I was an introvert, so I was used to a kind of aloneness anyway. So, which I think over time, where I felt most connected was after I entered. There was a common experience with the sisters, and I stopped feeling like a misfit. I oftentimes, even at home growing up, felt like I didn't quite fit in. I seemed to be on a different wavelength.
0: Yeah.
1: Sometimes I would experience that in other settings. But it was eventually, it ended up being the right garden for me. It was good soil, and the roots took.
0: We have about 8 minutes to go. I don't want to jump too far into formation yet, but I just want to back up just a
1: little. Oh, that's part of the formation.
0: Yeah.
1: The formation continued.
0: Yeah.
1: You know, it's there's a continuum.
0: Right.
1: When you enter, you get more time for learning about the scriptures. You get more time to go deeper into what the life is about. So what was happening during that time period before entering was part of the journey.
0: Right.
1: And actually for me, I had a unique bridge because the congregation decided that to test out my call first. And I lived at St. Ignatius for a year before actually entering. So so that was part of experiencing community life. Prayer times with them, mass with them, but I was still teaching at St. Maria Goretti during that year. So wasn't a sudden break.
0: Yeah, yeah.
1: But life continues. I'm still being called to be transformed, even in my elder years. You're never completely finished. You're never as wholly belonging to God as you could be. But every day can be a day of response to grace and response to call. And that's what I believe in a good marriage happens too. The bride has a limited knowledge when she starts the journey, but it's in the trials and tribulations along the way, the joys of along the way, that they become the beautiful couple in their senior years, you know, that there are, because they have all those years of history together.
0: I just one thought on, I think it takes a lot of courage because your family didn't necessarily say, oh, this is fantastic that you're going into, you know, serving God in this way. Did the fact that
1: they didn't object.
0: Yeah, they didn't object. Did it give you any doubts? Were you internally sure that this is what you wanted, that it didn't really matter what they said? Did you have that certainty? Did at least give it a try?
1: I think I was determined to give it a try.
0: Because you could always back out, obviously. If you were, once you, like you said, you were, still teaching and then taking part in some of the community activities of the sisters, right, while you're going, you could always back out if you wanted to, but you had to give it a try, right?
1: For me, yes.
0: Yeah.
1: Yes. I didn't want to, get to a different point in my life and wonder if.
0: Yeah.
1: Because I heard other people say, I wonder if. If I had done such and such, well.
0: Especially when you had that piece too that you talked about. You're right, you look back and you wonder, why didn't I at least try it? So you were definitely gonna test it. And then if you didn't, you probably would have known, I mean, looking back on, if God didn't want you to do something and you're discerning different paths, he would have let you know. And I always feel that if God wants you to do something and you want to know his will, he will let you know.
1: But I think you also have to, it's a mystery in that you won't get a phone call saying, you know, you have an appointment to show up at X place and do X, Y, and Z.
0: Yeah.
1: That's not going to happen. And that I think that's why the discernment of, if one is becoming more agitated with a given choice, whatever that choice may have been, then that's a sign that God isn't calling you to something for you to be miserable.
0: That's an important thing to say. Yes,
1: right.
0: It is.
1: Yeah.
0: God wants us to be happy.
1: Right.
0: And he gives you that peace. And If you want to know his will and you have a prayer life, I assume you had starting to pray more.
1: Yes, definitely.
0: And going to Mass every day, receiving the Eucharist every day.
1: Nearly every day.
0: Yeah, so I mean, you're staying close with God and at the same time, you want to know what he wants you to do. And I can't see you know, if we do that, God has to, he definitely helps us. We only have a couple minutes left. Your formation obviously is going to last quite a while, and but you're certain that this is the order you want to enter, St. Catherine Drexel's order, right, at this point, not try any others?
2: Right, yes.
0: Right. And what were your early years like in formation with the sisters once it started to get more serious as a postulant or in?
2: Okay, in my day, postulant was called a candidate.
0: Okay.
2: And then the traditional novice. And then you made first vows. And first vows were temporary vows.
0: Yes.
2: 3 years, renewed annually. And then it was in my 6th year that I made final vows. So all of that is a journey. And after you make the initial vows, part of it is growing in the apostolic life, being in service. The novitiate is more of a contemplative time, more spiritual. And then you have to learn how to be a prayer and a doer. And sometimes they end up, when you're younger, being in competition with each other, and you think you try to pray and you're still thinking about work.
0: Yeah, I mean, there's the prayer, right, the prayer and then the work at the same time. Okay, sister, thank you for, you said a lot of beautiful things for people to think about, all the listeners, whether they're calling, you know, the married state or the religious life or single. Think about these things and what sister said, because it can really help you in trying to discern your calling. Anything you'd like to say in a few seconds, 20 seconds before we get off?

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1: Thank you.
2: And now for the joyful mysteries. In the name of the Father, the Son, the Holy Spirit. Amen. I believe in God, the Father Almighty, creator of heaven and earth, and in Jesus Christ, his only Son, our Lord, who was conceived by the Holy Spirit, born of the Virgin Mary, suffered under Pontius Pilate, was crucified, died, and was buried. He descended into hell. The third day he rose again. He ascended into heaven and is seated at the right hand of God, the Father Almighty. From thence he will come to judge the living and the dead.
3: I believe in the Holy Spirit, the Holy Catholic Church, the communion of saints, the forgiveness of sins, the resurrection of the dead, and life everlasting. Amen.
2: Our Father, who art in heaven, hallowed be thy name. Thy kingdom come, thy will be done on earth as it is in heaven.
3: Give us this day our daily bread. Forgive us our trespasses as we forgive those who trespass against us. And lead us not into temptation, but deliver us from evil. Amen.
2: For faith, hope, and love, Hail Mary, full of grace, the Lord is with thee. Blessed art thou among women, and blessed the fruit of thy womb, Jesus.
3: Holy Mary, Mother of God, pray for us sinners, now and at the hour of our death. Amen.
2: Hail Mary, full of grace, the Lord is with thee. Blessed art thou among women, and blessed is the fruit of thy womb, Jesus.
3: Holy Mary, Mother of God, pray for us sinners, now and at the hour of our death. Amen.
2: Hail Mary, full of grace, the Lord is with thee. Blessed art thou among women, and blessed is the fruit of thy womb, Jesus.
3: Holy Mary, Mother of God, pray for us sinners, now and at the hour of our death. Amen.
2: Glory be to the Father, and to the Son, and to the Holy Spirit.
3: As it was in the beginning, is now, and ever shall be, world without end. Amen.
2: First, joyful mystery, the Annunciation. Our Father, who art in heaven, hallowed be thy name. Thy kingdom come, thy will be done on earth as it is in heaven.
3: Give us this day our daily bread. Forgive us our trespasses. We forgive those who trespass against us. And lead us not into temptation, but deliver us from evil. Amen.
2: Hail Mary, full of grace, the Lord is with thee. Blessed art thou among women, and blessed the fruit of thy womb, Jesus.
3: Holy Mary, Mother of God, pray for us sinners, now and at the hour of our death. Amen.
2: Hail Mary, full of grace, the Lord is with thee. Blessed art thou among women, and blessed the fruit of thy womb, Jesus.
3: Holy Mary, Mother of God, pray for us sinners, now and at the hour of our death. Amen.
2: Hail Mary, full of grace, the Lord is with thee. Blessed art thou among women, and blessed the fruit of thy womb, Jesus.
3: Holy Mary, Mother of God, pray for us sinners, now and at the hour of our death. Amen.
2: Hail Mary, full of grace, the Lord is with thee. Blessed art thou among women, and blessed is the fruit of thy womb, Jesus.
3: Holy Mary, Mother of God, pray for us sinners, now and at the hour of our death. Amen.
2: Hail Mary, full of grace, the Lord is with thee. Blessed art thou among women, and blessed is the fruit of thy womb, Jesus.
3: Holy Mary, Mother of God, pray for us sinners now and at the hour of our death. Amen.
2: Hail Mary, full of grace, the Lord is with thee. Blessed art thou among women, and blessed is the fruit of thy womb, Jesus.
3: Holy Mary, Mother of God, pray for us sinners now and at the hour of our death. Amen.
2: Hail Mary, full of grace, the Lord is with thee. Blessed art thou among women, and bless the fruit of thy womb, Jesus.
3: Holy Mary, Mother of God, pray for us sinners, now and at the hour of our death. Amen.
2: Hail Mary, full of grace, the Lord is with thee. Blessed art thou among women, and blessed is the fruit of thy womb, Jesus.
3: Holy Mary, Mother of God, pray for us sinners, now and at the hour of our death. Amen.
2: Hail Mary, full of grace, the Lord is with thee. Blessed art thou among women, and blessed is the fruit of thy womb, Jesus.
3: Holy Mary, Mother of God, pray for us sinners, now and at the hour of our death. Amen.
2: Hail Mary, full of grace, the Lord is with thee. Blessed art thou among women, and blessed is the fruit of thy womb, Jesus.
3: Holy Mary, Mother of God, pray for us sinners, now and at the hour of our death. Amen.
2: Glory be to the Father, and to the Son, and to the Holy Spirit.
3: As it was in the beginning, is now, and ever shall be, world without end. Amen.
2: O my Jesus, forgive us our sins. Save us from the fires of hell. Lead all souls into heaven, especially those in most need of thy mercy. The second joyful mystery, the Visitation. Our Father, who art in heaven, hallowed be thy name. Thy kingdom come, thy will be done on earth as it is in heaven.
3: Give us this day our daily bread, and forgive us our trespasses, as we forgive those who trespass against us. And lead us not into temptation, but deliver us from evil. Amen.
2: Hail Mary, full of grace, the Lord is with thee. Blessed art thou among women, and blessed is the fruit of thy womb, Jesus.
3: Holy Mary, Mother of God, pray for us sinners now and at the hour of our death. Amen.
2: Hail Mary, full of grace, the Lord is with thee. Blessed art thou among women, and blessed is the fruit of thy womb, Jesus.
3: Holy Mary, Mother of God, pray for us sinners now and at the hour of our death. Amen.
2: Hail Mary, full of grace, the Lord is with thee. Blessed art thou among women, and blessed is the fruit of thy womb, Jesus.
3: Holy Mary, Mother of God, pray for us sinners now and at the hour of our death. Amen.
2: Hail Mary, full of grace, the Lord is with thee. Blessed art thou among women, and blessed is the fruit of thy womb, Jesus.
3: Holy Mary, Mother of God, pray for us sinners now and at the hour of our death. Amen.
2: Hail Mary, full of grace, the Lord is with thee. Blessed art thou among women, and blessed is the fruit of thy womb, Jesus.
3: Holy Mary, Mother of God, pray for us sinners now and at the hour of our death. Amen.
2: Hail Mary, full of grace, the Lord is with thee. Blessed art thou among women, and blessed is the fruit of thy womb, Jesus.
3: Holy Mary, Mother of God, pray for us sinners now and at the hour of our death. Amen.
2: Hail Mary, full of grace, the Lord is with thee. Blessed art thou among women, and blessed is the fruit of thy womb, Jesus.
3: Holy Mary, Mother of God, pray for us sinners now and at the hour of our death. Amen.
2: Hail Mary, full of grace, the Lord is with thee. Blessed art thou among women, and blessed is the fruit of thy womb, Jesus.
3: Holy Mary, Mother of God, pray for us sinners now and at the hour of our death. Amen.
2: Hail Mary, full of grace, the Lord is with thee. Blessed art thou among women, and blessed is the fruit of thy womb, Jesus.
3: Holy Mary, Mother of God, pray for us sinners now and at the hour of our death. Amen.
2: Hail Mary, full of grace, the Lord is with thee. Blessed art thou among women, and blessed is the fruit of thy womb, Jesus.
3: Holy Mary, Mother of God, pray for us sinners now and at the hour of our death. Amen.
2: Glory be to the Father, and to the Son, and to the Holy Spirit.
3: As it was in the beginning, is now, and ever shall be, world without end. Amen.
2: O my Jesus, forgive us our sins, and save us from the fires of hell. Lead all souls into heaven, especially those in most need of thy mercy. The third joyful mystery, the birth of our Lord. Our Father, who art in heaven, hallowed be thy name. Thy kingdom come, thy will be done on earth as it is in heaven.
3: Give us this day our daily bread. Forgive us our trespasses. We forgive those who trespass against us. And lead us not into temptation, but deliver us from evil. Amen.
2: Hail Mary, full of grace, the Lord is with thee. Blessed art thou among women, and blessed is the fruit of thy womb, Jesus.
3: Holy Mary, Mother of God, pray for us sinners now and at the hour of our death. Amen.
2: Hail Mary, full of grace, the Lord is with thee. Blessed art thou among women, and blessed is the fruit of thy womb, Jesus.
3: Holy Mary, Mother of God, pray for us sinners now and at the hour of our death. Amen.
2: Hail Mary, full of grace, the Lord is with thee. Blessed art thou among women, and blessed is the fruit of thy womb, Jesus.
3: Holy Mary, Mother of God, pray for us sinners now and at the hour of our death. Amen.
2: Hail Mary, full of grace, the Lord is with thee. Blessed art thou among women, and blessed is the fruit of thy womb, Jesus.
3: Holy Mary, Mother of God, pray for us sinners now and at the hour of our death. Amen.
2: Hail Mary, full of grace, the Lord is with thee. Blessed art thou among women, and blessed is the fruit of thy womb, Jesus.
3: Holy Mary, Mother of God, pray for us sinners now and at the hour of our death. Amen.
2: Hail Mary, full of grace, the Lord is with thee. Blessed art thou among women, and blessed is the fruit of thy womb, Jesus.
3: Holy Mary, Mother of God, pray for us sinners now and at the hour of our death. Amen.
2: Hail Mary, full of grace, the Lord is with thee. Blessed art thou among women, and blessed is the fruit of thy womb, Jesus.
3: Holy Mary, Mother of God, pray for us sinners now and at the hour of our death. Amen.
2: Hail Mary, full of grace, the Lord is with thee. Blessed art thou among women, and blessed is the fruit of thy womb, Jesus.
3: Holy Mary, Mother of God, pray for us sinners now and at the hour of our death. Amen.
2: Hail Mary, full of grace, the Lord is with thee. Blessed art thou among women, and blessed is the fruit of thy womb, Jesus.
3: Holy Mary, Mother of God, pray for us sinners now and at the hour of our death. Amen.
2: Hail Mary, full of grace, the Lord is with thee. Blessed art thou among women, and blessed is the fruit of thy womb, Jesus.
3: Holy Mary, Mother of God, pray for us sinners now and at the hour of our death. Amen.
2: Glory be to the Father, and to the Son, and to the Holy Spirit.
3: As it was in the beginning, is now, and ever shall be, world without end. Amen.
2: O my Jesus, forgive us our sins, save us from the fires of hell, lead all souls into heaven, especially those in most need of thy mercy. The fourth joyful mystery, the presentation. Our Father, who art in heaven, hallowed be thy name. Thy kingdom come, thy will be done on earth as it is in heaven.
3: Give us this day our daily bread. Forgive us our trespasses as we forgive those who trespass against us. And lead us not into temptation, but deliver us from evil. Amen.
2: Hail Mary, full of grace, the Lord is with thee. Blessed art thou among women, and blessed the fruit of thy womb, Jesus.
3: Holy Mary, Mother of God, pray for us sinners now and at the hour of our death. Amen.
2: Hail Mary, full of grace, the Lord is with thee. Blessed art thou among women, and blessed is the fruit of thy womb, Jesus.
3: Holy Mary, Mother of God, pray for us sinners now and at the hour of our death. Amen.
2: Hail Mary, full of grace, the Lord is with thee. Blessed art thou among women, and blessed blessed is the fruit of thy womb, Jesus.
3: Holy Mary, Mother of God, pray for us sinners now and at the hour of our death. Amen.
2: Hail Mary, full of grace, the Lord is with thee. Blessed art thou among women, and blessed is the fruit of thy womb, Jesus.
3: Holy Mary, Mother of God, pray for us sinners now and at the hour of our death. Amen.
2: Hail Mary, full of grace, the Lord is with thee. Blessed art thou among women, and blessed is the fruit of thy womb, Jesus.
3: Holy Mary, Mother of God, pray for us sinners now and at the hour of our death. Amen.
2: Hail Mary, full of grace, the Lord is with thee. Blessed art thou among women, and blessed is the fruit of thy womb, Jesus.
3: Holy Mary, Mother of God, pray for us sinners now and at the hour of our death. Amen.
2: Hail Mary, full of grace, the Lord is with thee. Blessed art thou among women, and blessed is the fruit of thy womb, Jesus.
3: Holy Mary, Mother of God, pray for us sinners now and at the hour of our death. Amen.
2: Hail Mary, full of grace, the Lord is with thee. Blessed art thou among women, and blessed is the fruit of thy womb, Jesus.
3: Holy Mary, Mother of God, pray for us sinners now and at the hour of our death. Amen.
2: Hail Mary, full of grace, the Lord is with thee. Blessed art thou among women, and blessed is the fruit of thy womb, Jesus.
3: Holy Mary, Mother of God, pray for us sinners now and at the hour of our death. Amen.
2: Hail Mary, full of grace, the Lord is with thee. Blessed art thou among women, and blessed is the fruit of thy womb, Jesus.
3: Holy Mary, Mother of God, pray for us sinners now and at the hour of our death. Amen.
2: Glory be to the Father, and to the Son, and to the Holy Spirit.
3: As it was in the beginning, is now, and ever shall be, world without end. Amen.
2: O my Jesus, forgive us our sins, save us from the fires of hell, lead all souls into heaven, especially those in most need of thy mercy. The fifth joyful mystery, finding Jesus in the temple. Our Father, who art in heaven, hallowed be thy name. Thy kingdom come, thy will be done on earth as it is in heaven.
3: Give us this day our daily bread. Forgive us our trespasses as we forgive those who trespass against us. And lead us not into temptation, but deliver us from evil. Amen.
2: Hail Mary, full of grace, the Lord is with thee. Blessed art thou among women, and blessed is the fruit of thy womb, Jesus.
3: Holy Mary, Mother of God, pray for us sinners now and at the hour of our death. Amen.
2: Hail Mary, full of grace, the Lord is with thee. Blessed art thou among women, and blessed is the fruit of thy womb, Jesus.
3: Holy Mary, Mother of God, pray for us sinners now and at the hour of our death. Amen.
2: Hail Mary, full of grace, the Lord is with thee. Blessed art thou among women, and blessed is the fruit of thy womb, Jesus.
3: Holy Mary, Mother of God, pray for us sinners now and at the hour of our death. Amen.
2: Hail Mary, full of grace, the Lord is with thee. Blessed art thou among women, and blessed is the fruit of thy womb, Jesus.
3: Holy Mary, Mother of God, pray for us sinners now and at the hour of our death. Amen.
2: Hail Mary, full of grace, the Lord is with thee. Blessed art thou among women, and blessed is the fruit of thy womb, Jesus.
3: Holy Mary, Mother of God, pray for us sinners now and at the hour of our death. Amen.
2: Hail Mary, full of grace, the Lord is with thee. Blessed art thou among women, and blessed is the fruit of thy womb, Jesus.
3: Holy Mary, Mother of God, pray for us sinners now and at the hour of our death. Amen.
2: Hail Mary, full of grace, the Lord is with thee. Blessed art thou among women, and blessed is the fruit of thy womb, Jesus.
3: Holy Mary, Mother of God, pray for us sinners now and at the hour of our death. Amen.
2: Hail Mary, full of grace, the Lord is with thee. Blessed art thou among women, and blessed is the fruit of thy womb, Jesus.
3: Holy Mary, Mother of God, pray for us sinners now and at the hour of our death. Amen.
2: Hail Mary, full of grace, the Lord is with thee. Blessed art thou among women, and blessed is the fruit of thy womb, Jesus.
3: Holy Mary, Mother of God, pray for us sinners now and at the hour of our death. Amen.
2: Hail Mary, full of grace, the Lord is with thee. Blessed art thou among women, and blessed is the fruit of thy womb, Jesus.
3: Holy Mary, Mother of God, pray for us sinners now and at the hour of our death. Amen.
2: Glory be to the Father, to the Son, and to the Holy Spirit.
3: As it was in the beginning, is now, and ever shall be, world without end. Amen.
2: O my Jesus, forgive us our sins. Save us from the fires of hell. Lead all souls into heaven, especially those in most need of thy mercy. Hail, Holy Queen, Mother of Mercy, our life, our sweetness, and our hope. To thee do we cry, poor banished children of Eve. To thee do we send up our sighs, mourning and weeping in this valley of tears. Turn thou, most gracious Advocate, thine eyes and mercy towards us. And after this, our exile, shown to us the blessed fruit of thy womb, Jesus. O clement, O loving,
3: O sweet Virgin Mary.
2: And pray for us, dear Mother of God,
3: that we may be made worthy of the promises of Christ.
2: Let us pray. O God, his only begotten Son, by his life, death, and resurrection, has purchased for us the rewards of eternal life. Grant, we beseech you, that meditating upon these mysteries on the most holy rosary of the Blessed Virgin Mary, that we may imitate what they contain and obtain what they promise. through the same Christ our Lord. Amen. Amen. And may the souls of the faithful departed, through the mercy of God, rest in peace. Amen. Amen. This really has been for your departed loved ones. Thank you, everybody.
3: Thank you.
2: And now, for the prayer of St. Joseph. Oh, St. Joseph, whose protection is so great, so strong, so prompt before the throne of God, I place in you all my interests and desires. O Holy St. Joseph, do assist me by your powerful intercession, and obtain for me, from your divine Son, all spiritual blessings through Jesus Christ, our Lord. So that having gazed here below your heavenly powers, I may offer my thanksgiving and homages to the most loving of fathers. O Saint Joseph, I never weary contemplating you and Jesus asleep in your arms. I dare not approach while he reposes near your heart. Press him in my name, kiss his fine head for me, and ask him to return the kiss when I draw my dying breath. Saint Joseph, patron of departing souls, pray for us. In the name of the Father, the Son, and the Holy Spirit. Amen.
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4: In the name of the Father, and of the Son, and of the Holy Spirit. Amen. My adorable Jesus, may our feet journey together. May our hands gather in unity. May our hearts beat in unison. May our souls be in harmony. May our thoughts be as one. May our ears listen to the silence together. May our glances profoundly penetrate each other. May our lips pray together to gain mercy from the Eternal Father. Amen.
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0: My innocent Jesus, to free me from eternal death, you allowed yourself to be condemned by a pagan judge to the death of the cross. Give me a hatred for sin and the grace so to live, that I may one day obtain from you a merciful sentence. The poor souls in purgatory have already been judged. Through your mercy, they have escaped hell, yet on account of their sins, your justice has condemned them to the fire of purgatory. O merciful Jesus, have pity on them. Revoke the sentence of their exile and open to them the gates of heaven. My Jesus, merciful. Our Father, who art in heaven, hallowed be thy name. Thy kingdom come, thy will be done on earth as it is in heaven.
1: Give us this day our daily bread, and forgive us our trespasses,
0: as we forgive. Hail Mary, full of grace, the Lord is with thee. Blessed art thou among women, and blessed is the fruit of thy womb, Jesus. Eternal rest grant unto them, O Lord. Merciful Jesus, grant them eternal rest. Second station, Jesus is made to bear his cross. We adore you, O Christ, and we bless you. O Holy Cross, you are the tree of life, the gate of heaven, our salvation and our only hope. Be my salvation at the hour of death. O Jesus, be mindful of your servants who have departed this life with this sign of faith. Free them by the victorious power of your cross, with which you have conquered death. Lead them into eternal life and happiness. Please kneel. Third station, Jesus falls for the first time under his cross. We adore you, O Christ, and we bless you. Through your weakness under the cross and the merits of this first fall, grant me perseverance in my good resolutions, that I may always walk faithfully in your holy ways. The souls in purgatory now suffer because they neglected and abused your graces in this life. They now realize that no sin-stained soul can see God. Have mercy, therefore, on them and cleanse them from all their sin. Through the intercession of your sorrowful mother, deliver them from purgatory. Please kneel. My Jesus, mercy. The fourth station, Jesus meets his afflicted mother. We adore you, O Christ, and we bless you. O heart of Mary, O heart of Jesus, I offer my life for my sins. May the sweet names of Jesus and Mary be on my lips and in my heart at the hour of my death. O sweetest heart of Jesus, we implore that we may love you more and more. Sweetheart of Mary, be our salvation. Mother most sorrowful, merciful Queen of the Holy Souls, into your hands I place my few merits and implore you to unite them with the infinite merits of your Son. Offer them to the eternal Godhead for those souls who are bound to me by ties of relationship. Please kneel. Mother of mercy, pray for them. Mother of sorrows, console them. My Jesus, mercy. The fifth station, Cyrenian helps Jesus to carry his cross. We adore you, O Christ, and we bless you. O my Jesus, I accept the cross, I embrace it. Let me help you to carry your cross by being patient in all trials that may assail me. How many souls in purgatory now regret their past impatience? But you, O Lord, be generous with them and remit that which still remains to be expiated. Please kneel. My Jesus, mercy. The sixth station. Veronica wipes the face of Jesus. We adore you, O Christ, and we bless you. O Lord Jesus Christ, you who have left on Veronica's veil the impress of your blood-stained countenance, grant that the memory of your bitter passion and death may ever remain impressed on my soul. Have pity on the poor souls, made to your image and likeness, and redeemed by your most precious blood. Free them from all sin, that they may enter heaven, to see you face to face forever and ever. Please kneel. My Jesus, mercy. The seventh station, Jesus falls the second time. We adore you, O Christ, and we bless you. My sins have made your cross heavy, O Jesus. I detest them and firmly purpose to amend my life. Never permit me to separate myself from you again. Have mercy, O Jesus, on those souls who now suffer the pains of purgatory or mortal sins committed in this life. O clement heart of Jesus, have compassion on them. Please kneel. My Jesus, mercy. The eighth station, Jesus comforts the women of Jerusalem. We adore you, O Christ, and we bless you. Most compassionate heart of Jesus, my Jesus, who said to the holy women, weep not over me, but weep for yourselves and for your children. Make me weep for the ingratitude which I have returned for your love. I wish to make amends in this life for my sins, that I may obtain pardon of them in the next. Grant me a tender love for the souls in purgatory, especially for the souls of my relatives. For the future, I promise to do what I have neglected through my forgetfulness and hardness of heart. Please kneel. My Jesus, mercy. The ninth station, Jesus falls the third time. We adore you, O Christ, and we bless you. Through this most painful fall, O Jesus, I ask you to deliver me from an unhappy death which would plunge me into hell. From the power of the enemy, deliver my immortal soul and make me live and die in your grace. Look with mercy upon the poor souls doing penance in purgatory. With tears and prayers, they seek your help and mercy. Hear their prayers and lead them out of that place of punishment into the blessed peace of heaven, there to enjoy forever the splendor of your glory. Please kneel. My Jesus, mercy. The tenth station, Jesus is stripped of his garments. We adore you, O Christ, and we bless you. My most blessed Redeemer, stripped of your garments for love of me, grant me holy modesty and purity. Deliver me from all dangerous inclinations to created things. Make me die to everything of this world, that at death separation from all earthly things may be easy. Of what benefit now are wealth and the pleasures of this world to the souls in purgatory? Their bodies they had to leave to worms, and their wealth to heirs. Only their works have followed them, the good to be rewarded, the evil to be punished. O Lord, put an end to their suffering. Do not keep them any longer from their heredity of the saints, but pardon them and admit them into the realm of eternal bliss and happiness. Please kneel. My Jesus, mercy. The 11th station, Jesus is nailed to the cross. We adore you, O Christ, and we bless you. My most innocent Jesus, nailed to the cross for my sins, I beseech you, through the merits of your horrible suffering, to come to my aid in my last sickness and agony. Grant me the grace to receive in time your most holy sacraments. Come to me then, O most holy Viaticum, and pour in upon my soul the patience of your most sacred heart. And you, O Mary, my mother, console me in that hour and make sweet my sufferings through the sorrow that pierced your heart at the crucifixion. Lamb of God, have mercy on the souls in purgatory whose sufferings are greater than those of all the sick and dying. Spare them this agony, and through the merits of your passion, admit them into your eternal dwellings. Please kneel. My Jesus, mercy. The 12th station, Jesus dies on the cross. We adore you, O Christ, and we bless you. Through your 3 hours' agony on the cross, grant me, O Jesus, a happy death. Take me when I am best prepared. In that hour, fill my soul with holy sentiments of faith, hope, and charity. Give me true and perfect contrition for my sins and the grace to accept with Christian resignation my death with all its pains and sufferings. May I leave this world invoking your most holy name. Mary, Mother of Sorrows, Refuge of the Dying, be near me in my last agony. Remember me, O most loving Jesus, the poor souls, with that love with which you did give comfort to the good thief. This day you shall be with me in paradise. Call these souls into the kingdom of your glory, that they may praise you together with all the angels and saints forever and ever. My Jesus, mercy. The 13th station, Jesus is taken down from the cross. We adore you, O Christ, and we bless you. O Jesus, you whose soul did descend to the dead to announce peace to the just of the Old Testament, descend now amongst the poor souls who yearn for you. Free them from the chains of their slavery and grant them the liberty of true children of God. O Mary, my mother, may I, like Jesus, be placed in your arms at my departure from this world. Be with me at the tribunal of the divine judge, that through your intercession I may obtain a favorable sentence. Sweetheart of Mary, be my salvation. My Jesus, mercy. The 14th station, Jesus is laid in the tomb. We adore you, O Christ, and we bless you. O Jesus, through the merits of your bitter passion and death, and through your glorious resurrection, I beseech you, have compassion on the poor souls and grant them a happy and glorious admission into heaven. Let them enter into that peace so long desired. Let them contemplate the splendor of the beatific vision. Let them bless eternally your mercy. Sweet heart of Mary, be my salvation. When I myself shall be condemned to that place of torture, when my body will be in the cold earth and my soul in the fire of purgatory. Most loving mother, on that day, save your child. Bring me quick relief, and through your merits, deliver me from the flames, that I may thank you in heaven, and with you and all the saints, adore and love Jesus, your beloved Son, who with the Father and the Holy Spirit lives and reigns, true God, forever and ever. Amen. My Jesus, mercy.
2: 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And here today is the host for today's Holy Souls Ministry 3 p.m. broadcast, Bill Ezekiel.
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4: Hour of great mercy, right, Bill?
3: Hour of tremendous mercy, absolutely. Hallelujah. Thank you for joining us for this 3 o'clock hour again. And Eric, thank you for joining me for this 3 o'clock hour.
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3: We're sitting in for Joe Veltri.
4: Yeah, now this is the hour where we refuse nothing. We participate in this great hour of mercy here. Amen. Where we ask the Lord through special prayers and meditations at this 3 o'clock hour as we recall his death on the cross.
3: Amen. Amen. Good afternoon, everyone, and welcome to the Holy Souls Ministry. My name is Bill, and Eric is along with me. Eric, welcome back to the program.
4: Good afternoon, everyone, and happy 3 o'clock hour. It's nice being here together with everybody so we can get together and pray this divine mercy, this great prayer.
3: Amen, amen. And thank you for joining us. We're sitting in for our dear friend, Joe Veltri. And again, Monday, June 29th, our sponsor today is Lois Stas. Lois Stas is the sponsor of our program today in honor of today's feast day, which is today is the feast day of Saint Peter and Paul. So it's in honor of today's feast day, Saint Peter and Paul, and also for all those praying the one decade of the ever-living rosary. The ever-living rosary, hopefully many of you are praying that, and so important be praying that. And so Lois, thank you very much on behalf of Joe Veltri, Eric, myself, and all the Holy Souls Ministry. Lois, we thank you for your support of the Holy Souls Ministry, again, in honor of today's feast day, St. Peter and Paul, and for all those praying the one decade of the ever-living rosary. On our Holy Souls calendar for today, we have Nancy Jones. Nancy Jones died, or I'm sorry, her birthday. We have a birthday, Nancy Jones' birthday. She's still with us, Nancy Jones, birthday June 30th. June 30th, Nancy Jones. Happy birthday to Nancy. And on our Holy Souls calendar, we have Marianne Goebel. Marianne Goebel died June 29th. Her husband died on June 29th also. Wow, how about that? So Marianne Goebel passing away June 29th. Her husband dying on the same date. Clara Frances Elton died June 29th, 2017. Mary Hepler's birthday was June the 30th. Pastor Conley died June 29th, 2019, and he was the pastor of Blessed Virgin Mary Parish, Reverend Pastor Father Joseph Conley. Charles Smotko died June 29th. It's the wife of Bernadette. Wife is Bernadette. Charles Smotko, wife is Bernadette. Robert Lamberth died June 30th, 2012. Angela Lizio, her birthday would have been tomorrow, June 30th. And that was Dom Lizio's mother. Dom Lizio's mother, Angela Lizio, passing away June 30th, that was Dom Lizio's mother, so we will keep her in our prayers as well. Holy Souls Ministry, if you can support the Holy Souls Ministry, please do so prayerfully. And if you are financially blessed, capable, and able to support us, we would greatly appreciate it. We're very much in need of funds for the ministry. So if you could please help us out, if you're a first-time donor, that would be great, or if you've donated before, we could very much use your financial support. So you can take down the following address. I'll give it again at the end of the program. That's the Holy Souls Ministry. It's Holy Souls Ministry, 2826 Normandy, Normandy Drive. Philadelphia, PA 19154. Again, that's the Holy Souls Ministry, 2826 Normandy, NORMANDY Drive, Philadelphia, PA 19154. We have a prayer line. It's free and the value is infinite. You call in your prayer request, people ready here, ready, willing, and able to pray for your prayer request. That's pretty good. No cost, it's free, and the value is infinite. So the prayer lines, you got two prayer line numbers you can call. Kathy Hess, 215-725-7165. Susan Vitale, 609-440-4299. Susan Vitale, 609-440-4299. Please pray for Joe Veltri. He's been running this ministry for over 30 years, and it's 7 days a week. So it takes a lot of spiritual and physical energy to run this ministry the way he does and for the long length of time he has. So please keep Joe in your prayers. I know he would greatly appreciate that. And Joe, on behalf of Eric, myself, and all the Holy Souls Ministry, we thank you, Joe Veltri, for all that you do for the Holy Souls Ministry. So, Eric, how have you been?
4: I'm doing well, Bill, and I hope you start feeling better yourself. I know you're taking on some spiritual warfare and some physical pain with your neck, so I keep you in my prayers, and I hope everybody else does too.
3: Well, thank you, Eric, and also you're reminding me to thank all the listeners. Thank you, Joe. Thank you to all the listeners that have been praying for me. I very much appreciate that, and I'm still in the heat of the battle. Long story, but please continue your prayers, very much needed, and always know I'm praying for all of you every day. Absolutely. So.
4: Amen, Bill. You're much like Peter and Paul right now. You're an apostle because you're relaying a message, right? And that's what we're doing for Mr. Veltri. We're relaying the message of praying for the souls in purgatory, right?
3: Well, all the glory be to God.
4: And on that note, like you said, today is the solemnity of Saints Peter and Paul, who are apostles. But we also have Sister Mary Faustina, who was considered an apostle, right? Sister Faustina, this humble 20th century nun that Jesus appeared to, he chose her as the secretary and the apostle of divine mercy for that reason, to spread the message of God's forgiveness worldwide. Now, this concept of an apostle refers to a messenger, and that's what we all try to participate in, being apostles. We try to bring the message of divine mercy out, like Sister Faustina asked us to. So on that note, USCCB.org talks about this, and it says, the Lord Jesus chose Sister Mary Faustina as the apostle, and that means one who is sent, and secretary of his mercy, so that she could tell the world about his great message. In the old covenant, he said to her, I sent prophets wielding thunderbolts to my people. Today I'm sending you with my mercy to the people of the whole world. I do not want to punish aching mankind, but I desire to heal it, pressing it to my merciful heart. And that was out of the diary of Sister Faustina. In the diary, it was, diary part 1588. There he mentions that. But the mission of Sister Mary Faustina consists of, or Saint Faustina, right? Three different tasks. She reminds the world about the merciful love of God towards every human being. Do you hear that, Bill? Every human being. How hard is that? But God wants to give us his mercy. He wants to give us all, the even the most evil of people. I'm assuming that, you know, he wants that. He does. She also, her mission is also to, you know, entreat God. What did I say? They're saying entreating God's mercy for the whole world, in particular for sinners, by initiating the apostolic movement of the divine mercy, whose task is to proclaim and entreat God's mercy for the world and to strive for Christian perfection. So that's what we're going to keep trying to do. We're going to trust in God. We're going to try to fulfill his will. and we're going to show mercy towards one another. And that's what I think Sister Faustina, Saint Faustina, would like us to do. What do you say, Bill?
3: Yeah, but amen, amen. And on that note, so let us begin our Chaplet of Divine Mercy. And we will begin in the name of the Father, and of the Son, and of the Holy Spirit.
4: Amen. Amen.
3: Our Father who art in heaven, hallowed be thy name. Thy kingdom come, thy will be done on earth as it is in heaven.
4: Give us this day our daily bread, and forgive us our trespasses, as we forgive those who trespass against us, and lead us not into temptation, but deliver us from evil. Amen.
3: Hail Mary, full of grace, the Lord is with thee. Blessed art thou amongst women, and blessed is the fruit of thy womb, Jesus.
4: Holy Mary, Mother of God, pray for us sinners now and at the hour of our death. Amen.
3: We believe in God, the Father, the Almighty, creator of heaven and earth, and in Jesus Christ, his only Son, our Lord, who was conceived by the power of the Holy Spirit, born of the Virgin Mary, suffered under Pontius Pilate, was crucified, died, and was buried. He descended into hell. On the third day he rose again from the dead. He ascended into heaven and is seated at the right hand of God the Father, the Almighty. From there he will come to judge the living and the dead.
4: I believe in the Holy Spirit, the Holy Catholic Church, the communion of saints, the forgiveness of sins, the resurrection of the body, and life everlasting. Amen.
3: Eternal Father, I offer you the body, blood, soul, and divinity of your dearly beloved Son of our Lord Jesus Christ,
4: an atonement for our sins and those of the whole world.
3: For the sake of his sorrowful passion,
4: have mercy on us and on the whole world.
3: For the sake of his sorrowful passion,
4: have mercy on us and on the whole world.
3: For the sake of his sorrowful passion,
4: have mercy on us and on the whole world.
3: For the sake of his sorrowful passion,
4: have mercy on us and on the whole world.
3: For the sake of his sorrowful passion,
4: have mercy on us and on the whole world.
3: For the sake of his sorrowful passion,
4: have mercy on us and on the whole world.
3: For the sake of his sorrowful passion,
4: have mercy on us and on the whole world.
3: For the sake of his sorrowful passion,
4: have mercy on us and on the whole world.
3: For the sake of his sorrowful passion,
4: have mercy on us and on the whole world.
3: For the sake of his sorrowful passion,
4: have mercy on us and on the whole world.
3: Eternal Father, we offer to you the body, blood, soul, and the divinity of your dearly beloved Son of our Lord Jesus Christ,
4: an atonement for our sins and those of the whole world.
3: For the sake of his sorrowful passion,
4: have mercy on us and on the whole world.
3: For the sake of his sorrowful passion,
4: have mercy on us and on the whole world.
3: For the sake of his sorrowful passion,
4: have mercy on us and on the whole world.
3: For the sake of his sorrowful passion,
4: have mercy on us and on the whole world.
3: For the sake of his sorrowful passion,
4: have mercy on us and on the whole world.
3: For the sake of his sorrowful passion,
4: have mercy on us and on the whole world.
3: For the sake of his sorrowful passion,
4: have mercy on us and on the whole world.
3: For the sake of his sorrowful passion,
4: have mercy on us and on the whole world.
3: For the sake of his sorrowful passion,
4: have mercy on us and on the whole world.
3: For the sake of his sorrowful passion,
4: have mercy on us and on the whole world.
3: Eternal Father, we offer to you the body, blood, soul, and the divinity of your dearly beloved Son of our Lord Jesus Christ,
4: an atonement for our sins and those of the whole world.
3: For the sake of his sorrowful passion,
4: have mercy on us and on the whole world.
3: For the sake of his sorrowful passion,
4: have mercy on us and on the whole world.
3: For the sake of his sorrowful passion,
4: have mercy on us and on the whole world.
3: For the sake of his sorrowful passion,
4: have mercy on us and on the whole world.
3: For the sake of his sorrowful passion,
4: have mercy on us and on the whole world.
3: For the sake of his sorrowful passion,
4: have mercy on us and on the whole world.
3: For the sake of his sorrowful passion,
4: have mercy on us and on the whole world.
3: For the sake of his sorrowful passion,
4: have mercy on us and on the whole world.
3: For the sake of his sorrowful passion,
4: have mercy on us and on the whole world.
3: For the sake of his sorrowful passion,
4: have mercy on us and on the whole world.
3: Eternal Father, we offer to you the body, blood, soul, and the divinity of your dearly beloved Son of our Lord Jesus Christ,
4: an atonement for our sins and those of the whole world.
3: For the sake of his sorrowful passion,
4: have mercy on us and on the whole world.
3: For the sake of his sorrowful passion,
4: have mercy on us and on the whole world.
3: For the sake of his sorrowful passion,
4: have mercy on us and on the whole world.
3: For the sake of his sorrowful passion,
4: have mercy on us and on the whole world.
3: For the sake of his sorrowful passion,
4: have mercy on us and on the whole world.
3: For the sake of his sorrowful passion,
4: have mercy on us and on the whole world.
3: For the sake of his sorrowful passion,
4: have mercy on us and on the whole world.
3: For the sake of his sorrowful passion,
4: have mercy on us and on the whole world.
3: For the sake of his sorrowful passion,
4: have mercy on us and on the whole world.
3: For the sake of his sorrowful passion,
4: have mercy on us and on the whole world.
3: Eternal Father, we offer to you the body, the blood, the soul, and the divinity of your dearly beloved Son of our Lord Jesus Christ.
4: In atonement for our sins and those of the whole world.
3: For the sake of his sorrowful passion.
4: Have mercy on us and on the whole world.
3: For the sake of his sorrowful passion.
4: Have mercy on us and on the whole world.
3: For the sake of his sorrowful passion.
4: Have mercy on us and on the whole world.
3: For the sake of his sorrowful passion.
4: Have mercy on us and on the whole world.
3: For the sake of his sorrowful passion.
4: Have mercy on us and on the whole world.
3: For the sake of his sorrowful passion.
4: Have mercy on us and on the whole world.
3: For the sake of his sorrowful passion.
4: Have mercy on us and on the whole world.
3: For the sake of his sorrowful passion.
4: Have mercy on us and on the whole world.
3: For the sake of his sorrowful passion.
4: Have mercy on us and on the whole world.
3: For the sake of his sorrowful passion.
4: Have mercy on us and on the whole world.
3: Holy God, Holy Mighty One, Holy Immortal One.
4: Have mercy on us and on the whole world.
3: Holy God, Holy Mighty One, Holy Immortal One.
4: Have mercy on us and on the whole world.
3: Holy God, Holy Mighty One, Holy Immortal One.
4: Have mercy on us and on the whole world.
3: And Jesus, we trust in you. Jesus, we trust in you. Jesus, we trust in you. O blood and water which gush forth from the heart of Jesus is a fountain of mercy for us.
4: We trust in you.
3: You. And we thank you, Jesus, for dying for our sins. Jesus, Jesus, Jesus. Eternal Father, oh God, I'm sorry.
4: Hey, eternal God, in whom mercy is endless and the treasury of compassion inexhaustible, look kindly upon us and increase your mercy in us, that in difficult moments we might not despair nor become despondent, but with great confidence submit ourselves to your holy will, which is love and mercy itself.
3: Amen. And for all of those on our Holy Souls calendar and all those who have passed away so far this month to date, through February, and all those of your deceased loved ones, family, friends, and enemies, we pray eternal rest grant unto them, O Lord, and let perpetual light shine upon them. May their souls and all the souls of all the faithfully departed, through the mercy of God, rest in peace.
4: Amen.
3: In the name of the Father, and the Son, and the Holy Spirit. Amen.
4: Amen.
3: Well, thank you once again, ladies and gentlemen, for joining us. Eric and Bill, again, sitting in for Joe Veltri. For this Monday, June 29th, as we announced at the outset, today is the feast of, actually, it is the solemnity, I stand corrected, the solemnity of Saints Peter and Paul, apostles, the apostles, Saint Peter. Peter was one of the 12 original apostles. Paul, of course, came along later. And curious, let's see, our solemnity. What do we know about, what do we know about what a solemnity is?
4: Well, Bill, a solemnity is the highest and most important rank of liturgical celebration in the church calendar. You know, according to this website I found on YouTube here, it says these days commemorate the most significant mysteries of faith or the life of Christ and the saints. It consists of Easter, Christmas, the Assumption.

0: special liturgical music like the Gloria and the Creed, and their observances actually begin on the evening prior to the feast day. Mm-hmm. So, Solemnity is one of the most important rank of liturgical celebration in the church. You know. So.
1: Now, it's interesting that it's not required by the United States Conference of Catholic Bishops. It's not required to be a...
0: It's not a holy day of obligation then, right?
1: No, right, yeah. Important. Yeah. That's interesting.
0: But it's just...
1: But it's just as important as these, you know...
0: Most
1: like.
0: Definitely. Like yeah. you said, Acts of the Apostles, in the beginning of the Acts of the Apostles, it's all about Peter. And by the end of the Acts of the Apostles, it's all about Paul.
1: Right, right.
0: And like I said, the Acts of the Apostles is a great read. You have to read it.
1: It is.
0: It teaches you how the church was built and how the structure was arranged and how they worked out different problems in the day. And it literally is the same church that started then that we have today. They work very similar.
1: You know? Yeah, no, it's very, very true. And my son was just over in Europe, and he stopped in Rome for a day, and he went over to the Colosseum, and you know, I was filling him in on, you know, how many thousands of people were Christians were killed there by lions, and they were burned at the stake, and
0: imagine that,
1: and all spilling the blood so that we could have what we have today, our Catholic Church. And it's you know, a lot of blood was shed to get
0: it's a lot less evident, but I believe it's still happening today.
1: Well, yeah.
0: In a lot of parts of the world, there's still that blood being shed for being a Christian.
1: Oh, yeah. Well, we got Nigeria, we got Iran, we got a lot of places that are... That's just too off the top of my head, but...
0: I don't know why we just allow that to take place. I don't know if there's anything we could do about that other than pray. That's all we could do is pray for these martyrs, these future martyrs, just for loving Christ. They're being killed.
1: You know? Right, so, and I think where a lot of people miss it, on this whole point of, you know, let's get the Christians idea, is that they don't understand that they think we're judging them. And Jesus said, judge a tree by its fruit, which means you can judge a behavior. If I run a stop sign, you can say, hey, Bill, you just ran a stop sign. You got to tell me I did it. The law will tell me I did it if they saw me do it. So you got to make, someone has to make that judgment that I ran a stop sign. Now, if you say to me, Bill, you know what, you're going to hell, or you're an awful person because you ran that stop sign, that's judging me. That's the kind of judging that's bad. But I think there's confusion out there that a lot of people think Christians are judging them in the way like you're an awful person because you're committing this sin. We're not saying that. We're sinners ourselves. I'm no better than anybody else.
0: Mm-hmm. Church is made up of sinners,
1: But we're trying to help other people when we try to tell them about how they're on the wrong path. Just like you're telling me I ran a stop sign, you're doing it for my good. Police officers give me a ticket for my good so I don't do it again. You know, if I can do it again if I want, you know, if I get caught, I get caught, whatever. But I mean, the whole point is they think Christians are telling them how awful they are and that they're even going to hell. And that's not what we're just trying to say, hey,
0: trying to keep you on the right path, right?
1: Like ourselves. And it's hard enough keeping ourselves on the right path. You know, God, the God who created you and the universe and everything in it said, this is not good for you. He made the owner's manual. It's called the scriptures, the Bible. He wrote the owner's manual.
0: Ten Commandments. Yep.
1: If we go against the owner's manual, we aren't going to work right. And then we're not going to end up in the right place at the end of the race of life.
0: Plus, I found most of my advice, if I'm given any, you know, based on what I've learned and seek to ask and knock, it's the fact that when I'm usually given advice, the advice is usually meant for me.
1: Oh, yeah.
0: You know what I mean?
1: Yeah.
0: So I find that we're all going through the same things.
1: Yep.
0: And so when I'm, trying to steer you in the right directions, it's actually steering myself in the right directions. And it's just through that moment, that enlightenment at that moment with you. And though I did say it, I hear it myself. So it affects me. You know, so there's a lot of messages that come from people that they don't remember what they said, but it was meant for them. It was meant for them. You might be curious on something. Look, our whole faith is based on what? Ask, seek, and knock. So if you have a question, or if you have anything, or you want to try to, you know, elaborate a little more, ask somebody, you know, and then you get their perspective. It's a different perspective. But most of the time, I think.

0: found that when I'm, you know, answering a question or trying to help somebody out, the message is mainly for me. You know, unfortunately, sounds selfish, but I think that's the way it works. I think that's sometimes, you know, we have to sit and listen to our own advice.
1: Exactly. And that's another, that's a really good point to add into all that. And, you know, the that's what people don't realize as well, that when we're talking to other people about trying to help them, we're actually talking to ourselves.
0: Exactly. So we're all one. We're all one.
1: We're all one. Exactly.
0: We're all going through the same things.
1: That's right.
0: Different times, you know, so. Yep. And we're talking about death, and technically this first reading at the Acts of the Apostles is about, basically it talks about Herod's persecution of the Christians. This whole chapter discusses Herod's persecutions of the Christians, and then it goes into Herod's death himself. So, you know, we were just talking about persecutions, and hey, right now, Peter is in the middle of it, and the other apostles, they're in the middle of this right now. And unfortunately, it's still going on today, so maybe one day we won't have to worry about that. We could just love as we want to love and be who we want to be. But even though society's preaching that, it doesn't look like there's a lot of, you know, there's not much love out there today. There's a lot of anger and there's a lot of wrath out there today. So
1: right, and our culture does not know the true definition of the word love.
0: No.
1: Love is not feelings, and you know, that's not, love is a decision. I will decide to be kind, compassionate, help you. I will choose to do all that. And if you're married to your spouse, I will choose to do that every day. I'm not going to feel like it every day. No spouse does, but you make the choice. So it's a choice. It's not up the feelings going, okay, I don't love. It's not like love goes off and on based on your feelings. Love goes off and on based on your decisions. That is how love is a decision to do, to be patient, to be kind, to be not jealous. Go ahead.
0: Excuse me. No, I think in order to love, love is based on love. I've always questioned the word love, and it comes in many different answers to that question. But it seems to me that love is the transformation of hate. It's taking that anger and that hate, that wrath that's out there in the world, and trying to transform it into love. Mm-hmm. You know, like Jesus Christ did on the cross when they were beating him, when they were whipping him. He showed, Father, forgive them. Like he didn't attack them. He didn't get mad at the two thieves on the cross that were mocking him. He loved them. So he took that anger, which we see a lot of today, especially through the media. I believe it's being broadcast. The wrath is being broadcast out there somehow, that we have a little bit too much of it. So I think we have to transform that hate, just like Jesus did. And when, like he said, turn the other cheek. If somebody, and there's a lot of that going on too. A lot of smacking in the faces and punches and stuff like that. So he asks us to turn the other cheek. You know, in defense of ourselves, I think he requires us to do that. But in the defense of others is where I think he allows us to make a stand. Does that sound
1: accurate? That sounds great. It sounds great.
0: You know, it sounds accurate.
1: It really does. And I'll just add to it Paul's definition in Acts of the Apostles. I believe it's in Acts. I'd have to double check. But Paul's definition, love is patient. Love is kind. Love is not jealous. Love does not hate. Love seeks only the interest of the other, not of the self. Hear that one? Love seeks only the interest of the other, not the self. You know, patient, enduring and willing to suffer for others, being kind. You're looking to do good and be gentle, truthful. Love seeks the truth. It rejoices in the truth rather than in lies and deceit and deceptions. Love trusts, it's hopeful, it protects. Here's what love isn't. It's not envy, it's not boasting, it's not arrogance, it's not pride, it's not rudeness, self-seeking. It keeps no record of wrongs. There's one, huh? How about for all you married people out there? You guys keeping score, huh? But that's, you know.
0: How about not being easily angered? That's a tough one.
1: Yeah, that's not being easily angered. You know, we're kind of joking, but we're not. You know, love is patient, love is kind. You know, not being easily angered. keeping no records of wrong. You know, when you go to confession, Father's not saying, okay, last time you were here, you had all these sins, so now we're adding what? Now I got to make a decision on how bad of a person you are. You know, but do we do that to each other in marriage, in the workplace, you know, in community groups, whatever, neighbors? We keep track of, well, he did this, you know, and she did that. And anyway, you know, what, you know, think of all the sins you ever committed from the time you were born till now. Are you any better than anybody else? No. And if you're a spouse, you have to think the same way. If you're keeping records of wrong of your spouse, your marriage is in trouble. And if it hasn't ended already, it probably will. And I pray it doesn't. But that kills a marriage, keeping records of wrong. It really does.
0: Yeah, it does. It does. And like you said, usually when we're wronging people, we're doing it because we seem to be pleasing others, like our peers and our co-workers and all. So we make ourselves look better by hurting others sometimes. So we have to try not to do that. We have to try to transform this, just like Jesus did. Look at his passion. Meditate on his passion when you're having times like that, to where he let people pull his beard out. He let people spit on him. You know, by humbling himself, he transformed that hate. And we have that same power. We really do. You know, so, you know, let's practice that patience, you know, that we need, that kindness we need, and the truthfulness that we need to proclaim, because we are children of God. And then that'll prevent us from being envious or boastful or arrogant and proud, you know. And we won't be self-seeking. We'll be, back to what you said, we're not going to keep any records of the wrongs. We're going to figure out how to transform them and make them rights.
1: You know, amen, you know. Amen. Turn a wrong into right, and you know, think of your own wrongs the next time you want to tell your spouse or somebody about their wrongs. And self-seeking, you know, if you're not self-seeking, then what are you? You're seeking of the other person, of their needs, of their helping them. If you're not self-seeking, then you're seeking the interest of the other. That is love. You know, loving thy neighbor, that's what it's all about. Is it easy? No, it's not easy. It's not easy to love another human being. Human beings are imperfect. They're not easy to love. And you and I aren't. I'm not easy to love, and neither are you or anyone who's listening. We're not easy to love because we're sinners. We're sinners.
0: Yeah.
1: That's just the way it is. So, but we can be easier to love than other people if we really work to be loving to others and live in the gospel message, prayer, sacraments. All these things are very important. So, you know, we can stay on the right road doing those things.
0: And the only way to do it is what you said. You have to exercise. You have to become stronger in it. You have to pray. You have to go to the sacraments. That's one of the greatest things. Receive penance. Go to confession. That's important. Receive the communion. The Eucharist is most important. Mm-hmm. But just receive the communion when you're ready for it. So you have to prepare to receive the communion. You got to prepare to receive Jesus Christ. You know, so
1: how do they do that?
0: You do that by going to confession.
1: That's right.
0: By going to repent and be saved.
1: No mortal sin. You're not. Church rule is you don't go to confession if you have mortal sin on your soul.
0: You don't go to communion.
1: Communion. I'm sorry. I meant communion.
0: Yeah.
1: You don't go to communion if you have mortal sin on your soul. A lot of people, a lot of Catholics, don't realize this. At the beginning of Mass, we do the penitential rite. All venial sins are forgiven in the penitential rite. That's in the catechism. That's taught by the church. All venial sins. Now, mortal sins are not. Mortal sins are only forgiven in the confessional. You have to go to confession for mortal sins. But venial sins, now, I would encourage going to confession often, even if you only have venial sins, maybe you're not, you know, just to keep your soul clean. You know, Pope John Paul II went to confession once a week, and he was the Pope. So, you know, it's a good way to keep your soul clean, you know, no matter what kind of sin is on your soul or all that. But you don't want to go to Holy Communion if you have mortal sin on your soul. Get the sin wiped away. Get it, get cleansed, get forgiven, and then come back, and you'll be glad you did. You did it the right way. You do it the wrong way, it's you're coming in backwards. It doesn't work.
0: You get the grace from the sacrament.
1: That's right. That's where it comes from.
0: And then grace is a superpower. It is a superpower. It gives you supernatural energy, and you get to steer that in whatever direction you want to steer it in. And I believe God will answer your prayers when you receive this grace, if you're using it correctly. And that's how you stay. That's how you exercise your faith. You like Bill said, almost go weekly if you can. If you got the opportunity, you're blessed enough to be able to hit confession at that, because there's only like an hour or so. They don't give us much time, Bill, right? You got about an hour on a Saturday to go get a confession. That's it. You show up and there's 15 people there and you're like, oh boy, I don't know if I'm making confession today.
1: Well, it does depend on the parish. Some parishes are more, you know, they do offer a lot more time for that. It just happens, Eric and I, the ones that are local to us are, you know, I have a tight window on Saturday.
0: There's a lot of sinners out there, Bill.
1: Well, if we
0: hang out with a lot of sinners.
1: But if we had more people going to confession who realized they needed to go, and a lot of us, even the Catholics, they don't even know they need to go. But if a lot of the people knew what they were supposed to be doing, they'd have to expand the confessional times. They'd have to do it.
0: Yeah, I get it. You can't just, I don't know, Padre Pio listened to confessions all day long, right?
1: Yeah.
0: I don't know if we have the people coming, that many people
1: coming
0: anymore.
1: It's all about doing it the right way, and confession, getting rid of mortal sin, and that's why we have the penitential rite before Holy Communion at the beginning of the Mass, to get our souls totally clean. It's just the venial sins. We get wiped clean. That way we are ready, because you cannot go to God with sin on your soul. Same thing when you die. If you die with sin on your soul, you have to get it cleansed in purgatory. Right. Just Holy Communion, Eucharist works the same way. You got to be totally cleansed. No mortal sin. Venial sin will come off with the penitential rite. And now you are ready to go before God and receive God in your body. It works at Holy Communion, and it works that way upon your passing from this life. So we always have to keep that in mind.
0: And if you don't understand that, listen to what Bill's saying. Try what he's saying. Because a lot of people think, well, you know what, I don't have to go to confession. I missed Mass, but that's okay. But I think if you continue and you try to exercise the sacraments into your life a little more, you'll grow in knowledge of that, and then you'll understand why it's it's offensive to God to do that. And I get it, because look, you know, anybody coming back from being away from the church, anything, God's just waiting for you to come. So he's open to listening to every prayer you say, every plead you have. But as you get to know him, you're going to understand why it's sort of disrespectful to do that, you know, to receive the Lord in an unprepared temple.
1: That's right.
0: So try to get the confession and start receiving communion, and you'll get it.
1: And your body is the unprepared temple. And the reason it's unprepared is because you have mortal sin on your soul, and you are a temple of the Holy Spirit. But when you're carrying around mortal sin on your soul, that becomes compromised.
0: All right,
1: so how about we get to our readings then for the Solemnity of Saints Peter and Paul for today. Our first reading, if you want to follow along, is in the New Testament. That's the book of Acts. It's the book of Acts, chapter 12, verses 1 to 11. That's Acts 12, 1 to 11.
0: Yep.
1: In those days, King Herod laid hands upon some members of the church to harm them. He had James, the brother of John, killed by the sword. And when he saw that this was pleasing to the Jews, he proceeded to arrest Peter also. It was the Feast of Unleavened Bread. He had him taken into custody, that's Peter, and put in prison, under the guard of four squads of four soldiers each. He intended to bring before him the people after Passover. Peter thus was being kept in prison, but prayer by the church was fervently being made to God on his behalf. On the very night before Herod was to bring him to trial, Peter, secured by double chains, was sleeping between two soldiers, while outside the door, guards kept watch on the prison. Suddenly, the angel of the Lord stood by him, a light shone in the cell. He tapped Peter on the side and awakened him, saying, "Get up quickly." The chains fell from his wrists. The angel said to him, "Put on your belt and your sandals." He did so. And then he said to him, "Put on your cloak and follow me." So he followed him out, not realizing what was happening through the angel was real. He thought he was seeing a vision, They passed the first guard, then the second, and came to the iron gate leading out to the city, which opened for them by itself. They emerged and made their way down an alley, and suddenly the angel left him. Then Peter recovered his senses and said, "Now I know for certain the Lord sent his angel and rescued me from the hand of Herod and from all that the Jewish people had been expecting." The word of the Lord.
0: Thanks be to God.
1: It's one of my favorite readings. Yeah. I have a lot of favorite readings, but that's one of them.
0: That's when Peter himself realized, you know, this was a mission. He's on a mission.
1: He's in a jail cell. He's got four squads, and each squad has four soldiers. And then he's chained to two soldiers. And then he's in jail, and then there's a gate outside the jail. There's no way he's getting out of there.
0: There was a way.
1: And, you know, one of the things that it was in the reading here that caught my attention as to why one of the reasons Peter got out, and it was said, I have to look it up here or go back to it. Peter thus was being kept in prison, but prayer by the church was fervently being made to God on his behalf. The people of God were assembled together, and they were praying fervently. They knew Peter had been captured. He was going to trial with Herod the next day. They knew it probably wasn't going to end well. Fervently praying, and what happens? God answers the prayer. He sends one of his angels. Out comes Peter through all that. He just walks right out.
0: That's the power of prayer.
1: Yeah,
0: that's right. That's why we ask one another to pray for each other, and it works. That's why we ask the saints in heaven to pray for us, because it's a powerful way to communicate. As we said earlier, we were talking about, people pleasing others. And in this particular reading, it says, you know, he had James, the brother of John, killed by the sword. And when he saw that it was pleasing to the Jews, he proceeded to arrest Peter also. He did it because he wanted popularity. He did it because, like most politicians today, they want to please their constituents. So that's what's going on there. And I'm saying that they're even willing to do evil to please their constituents. And that's basically what's going on back then.
1: Yeah, you're right.
0: Herod was running things, and he wanted to be the man. And he was just, after they killed James, they were like, well, all celebrating. Like, that's almost like what happened with Charlie Kirk, right?
1: Yeah.
0: We've seen what happened with Charlie Kirk. We've seen a man get almost his head blown off. And then we've seen people celebrating.
1: Yeah.
0: So that's what the problem with the media doing that is, and the people, because then it becomes, well, what could we do more? What else could we do here for the people? And that's basically, look, telling us that human nature is never changing, because this was how many years ago? 2,500 years ago?
1: Yeah.
0: I mean, that's a long time ago, right? Am I right with that?
1: About 2,000 years ago, but that's long enough.
0: Yeah, right.
1: but your point is well taken. Those of you that remember the Brady Bunch, one of Mr. Brady's famous lines was, "Times change, people don't."
0: Yeah, it's obvious. Yeah. I mean, you can see it now when you look back. But it's the same things going on today. We're having politicians and community leaders trying to please the people, and all you have to do is amass a crowd, and then that'll kind of get what you want out of people, you know. And they seem to be doing that today. You see lots of protesting going on out here today.
1: Yeah.
0: And they're protesting for everything, but it's in order to please, and that's what the leaders try to do. They try to please these basically radicals. You know, mm-hmm. You had these guys out there celebrating the death of James, you know mm-hmm. what I mean? And then they're waiting, let's do Peter now, you know what I mean?
1: Let's get the head guy.
0: LeBeau say through prayer, God had other plans for Peter, didn't he?
1: They had, you have to wonder if those soldiers were, I think if we read on, I'm not sure if it's, Peter, I believe, gets released a couple times, but I'd have to double check that. But I believe if we were to keep reading on, the soldiers go to Peter, and they're afraid they're going to be killed for, you know, they lost the prized animal.
0: Well, yeah, they
1: were scared they were going to be executed, so they were afraid for their lives. So they must have thought to themselves, whoever this God is that he worships, we need to find out who he is.
0: Right.
1: And they go to Peter, and I know there's a story.
0: I remember that story of
1: it,
0: Peter.
1: It might be with Paul.
0: He was arrested with other apostles.
1: It might be,
0: and they were in jail. And then all the gates were thrown open.
1: Yes.
0: Remember?
1: Yeah.
0: And the guards woke up saying, "Oh my God!" They were getting ready to panic. And Peter said to them, "No, we're still in here. We didn't escape." And then I think that's when they were converted, I think, at that point.
1: Yeah, and say, hey, these guys could have just ran away.
0: Right.
1: And they're here, like...
0: And they're still here.
1: They're here comforting us.
0: Yeah, right, exactly.
1: Because we didn't do our job.
0: And we were the guards, and they're comforting us.
1: And the guards would have been killed.
0: Well, that's the thing. That's the transformation. That's love.
1: Yeah.
0: That's Peter loving them guys enough to say, hey, calm down, guys. Everything's going to be all right. We're still here. When he could have escaped. So,
1: That's very
0: But in the Bible, in these readings, what I'm learning anyway, is like all the little significant things in there. Like it was the Feast of Unleavened Bread, I think it said in there somewhere.
1: Yes, well, I believe that was it, yeah.
0: It was the Feast of Unleavened Bread.
1: Before Passover.
0: Well, like, so I figured out what significance is that. And it does have some significance. I didn't get a chance to write it all down, but what my point is that there are these things, like if you keep digging in the scripture, you're going to see different things, like the 3 o'clock hour. That was an object before. I was wondering what's up with the 3 o'clock hour. Jesus died at 3 o'clock hour. Well, actually, it's the ninth hour of the day. And if you look up history, that was the time when they offered the sacrifice in the Old Testament at that time. And Jesus happened to just die right at that hour. So it all means something. Dig into your scriptures. You get to know it. It's just like getting to know Jesus. It's like walking down the street with him, having a conversation with him, getting to know him. And in order to get to know anybody, what do you have to do?
1: Spend time.
0: You got to spend time with him.
1: That's right.
0: So please try to spend time with Christ through these readings like we're doing today, Bill.
1: Amen. Well said. Okay, so let us continue on then to our responsorial psalm. And if you're reading along, we're in the Old Testament. That's the Old Testament. And that's the book of Psalms, chapter 34. It's chapter 34, verses 2 through 9. That's 34, verses 2 through 9. The angel of the Lord will rescue those who fear him.
0: The angel of the Lord will rescue those who fear him.
1: I will bless the Lord at all times. His praise shall be ever in my mouth. Let my soul glory in the Lord. The lowly will hear me and be glad.
0: The angel of the Lord will rescue those who fear him.
1: Glorify the Lord with me. Let us together extol his name. I sought the Lord and he answered me and delivered me from all my fears.
0: The angel of the Lord will rescue those who fear him.
1: Look to him that you may be radiant with joy and your faces may not blush with shame. When the poor one called out, the Lord heard, and from all his distress, he saved him.
0: The angel of the Lord will rescue those who fear him.
1: The angel of the Lord encamps around those who fear him and delivers them. Taste and see how good the Lord is. Blessed the man who takes refuge in him.
0: The angel of the Lord will rescue those who fear him. Hallelujah.
1: Yeah, it's a very good, there's a few reminders in here about what we just talked about in the first reading. The angel of the Lord, get just the responsorial psalm. The angel of the Lord will rescue those who fear him. Does that mean we have to be afraid of God to be rescued by an angel?
0: That's what it's saying. It says, well, I have to be fearful. I have to be afraid. I have to be fear. I have to fear him.
1: But it's a holy fear. It's a fear of if you love someone, you don't want to do what to them. You don't want to hurt them.
0: You don't want to hurt them.
1: That's right.
0: You want to do what they would like you to do.
1: Right. So it's not like you're so much living in fear. Oh, there's God. I got to run and hide behind under a rock. It's that fear of hurting somebody you love. That you don't ever want to hurt them, and you would have that fear, oh my gosh, I hurt this person.
0: It's like disappointing a proud father, right?
1: What's that?
0: Just like someone who who fears disappointing his father.
1: Exactly.
0: You know, because we just passed Father's Day, so that's, God bless all the fathers out there, and especially the good ones. You know what I mean? And it's hard, but other than that, it's just like that, right, Billy? Like you were saying.
1: It's hard to be good. It really is. But there's a payoff at the end. It's called eternal life with the Lord. So
0: we have to be obedient. We have to listen to our fathers.
1: That's right.
0: We have to fear them. to in a sense.
1: And yeah, and same way we fear God is how we fear our fathers, we fear the Lord.
0: Exactly.
1: Same thing. So, you know, this whole idea of being delivered, it's, you know, the angel of the Lord encamps around those who fear him and delivers them.
0: Encamps. I love that word. He encamps around you.
1: Yep. You know? Yep. He encamps. That's, you know, to encamp around someone almost means like you're surrounding them. You're protecting them. Nothing's going to happen. So that's pretty good.
0: So I looked up Psalm 34. It says, Psalm 34, this is from usccb.org, says, it is a powerful biblical poem written by King David. It's centered on themes of praise, deliverance, and God's faithfulness during trouble. That's what this is about. Like, he will be there for you. That's what that's saying. The angel of the Lord will rescue you if you fear him. So that's important. So it goes on to say, structurally, it's an acrostic poem. Did you ever hear that phrase? I think it means to...
1: No, I never heard that.
0: It's a... let's see if I could get the definition up here. It says, a poem or word puzzle or other composition in which certain letters in each line form a word or words. And I think in this case, I think that this psalm is written according to the alphabet of the Hebrew Bible.
1: I see. Okay.
0: So every beginning verse ends up the other letter of thing.
1: It. Yeah,
0: so
1: there, yeah.
0: It was written with some thought. It was written pretty creative, very literaturely written.
1: Yeah, this was well thought out, really was. A lot of thought went into this. And this is, well, of course, it's the Lord's word. So, you know, it's, makes
0: this is King David. King David wrote this song.
1: But by the Holy Spirit speaking through King David.
0: Yeah, right. Yeah. It said about the praise and testimony. It says, David vows to praise God at all times, and that's important because we should praise God at all times. And then he shares how the Lord answered him, and that's important for us to do too, for us to testify to how God changed our lives, how he steered us in the right directions, how he had mercy on us, how he gave us grace. You know, it's important for us to discuss that and tell other people about it. There were a couple stories that I like to tell to help people build in faith, and I always make sure if anybody's questioning their faith or they're either asking or knocking, I try to give them these stories as encouragement because, you know, of course we have a lot of doubt and when we don't see changes right away, but you do have to have faith and you have to have patience and you have to have love, and guess what? You have to have fear. You have to have fear of the Lord.
1: And if you say you love God, then you have to be what? Patient with God. We're commanded. People don't realize, again, they don't understand the word love. We are commanded to love the Lord our God with all our heart, mind, soul, and strength. Do you know, do people really know what that means? That means I have to be patient with the Lord my God with all my strength. So in other words, you go to prayer with the shopping list. I need this, and this, and this. And then, you know, where is it? Where is it?
0: Well,
1: next day, where is it? The commandment says you have to be patient. You are patient with God with all your strength. That's a commandment. That's the first commandment. That's what love is. People don't understand that. You can't go to God and ask for something and then complain you don't have it. Then you're not loving God because you're not being patient with God. And that's what got the Israelites in trouble so much in the Old Testament. They were not patient, that not loving.
0: And all we have to do to see that is look at the image of the divine mercy. And what's it say on the bottom of the image of the divine mercy? It says,
1: Jesus, I trust in you.
0: And that's what it takes, no matter how long it takes. Never lose that trust in him.
1: And that's easier said than done. But, you know, it's that's the commandment. That's what we have to learn to master. When we can learn to master that spiritual thought process, that love, the true love, what agape love is, not eros love, which is the love that the world is wrapped up in, but agape love, my decision to love you. Love's a decision. That's it. It's a decision. And you can decide to love someone or not love someone. That's what it comes down to. That's why back in the Old Testament, and this is true, you didn't decide who you were going to marry. Your parents would take you, like, you know, if you were a 14-year-old boy, they would pair you up with a girl your age, and here's who your wife's going to be. You're going to get married. Why did it work that way? And by the way, the divorce rate was very low. And the reason for that is because back then the families all lived together in clans, number one. And number two, they all knew, they were able to say, you know what would be good for, Eric or Bill? Susan over here, or Mary, or you know, and because they would pair up and go by the traits of the children as they were growing up and say, you know what, these two, and they had something else back then that we don't have today. The couples got married, they lived in the clan, so you were living with your in-laws and your parents and your cousins, you follow? So if the marriage was getting strained, everybody was around to push you two together,
0: yeah,
1: and say, hey, let's knock this off.
0: This is all about the family.
1: Because everyone was living together. Yeah. So but now we have families, and I'm not saying it's the worst thing in the world, but back then, that's why your parents picked who you were marrying. And you had the family there to keep you together for the long haul. And of course, as it says in the gospel, if a girl married a man and a woman, boy and a girl got married at 15 or whatever the age was, if the boy died, the girl would marry the next eldest brother. So they didn't go to the girl and say, well, do you have feelings for his next oldest brother?
0: There weren't too many choices back then.
1: They didn't
0: then.
1: Give you a choice. Yeah. They told you this is going to be your decision, not your feelings.
0: Even in them situations, you got to remember, it's all about God's protections. And you heard it said, don't knock until you try it. But the easier way to say it is God wants us to taste and see that God is good and provides protection. And the only way to really taste and see it is to ask him and prove it out. So I encourage you to go up in your room and have a conversation with him. Have a conversation.
1: Well,
0: which is called prayer.
1: Back in the Old Testament, they had an eye for an eye and a tooth for a tooth. And if that had stayed in effect, Jesus overturned it. But if that had stayed in effect, we'd all be walking around blind with no teeth. So, based on that, today in our culture, using that analogy, love, the definition is so twisted. It's any wonder we have the families falling apart and everybody's fighting and everybody hating each other. It's any wonder we have that, because people don't understand what love is and what they're supposed to be doing.
0: And just like the Psalm says, look to him that you may be radiant with joy.
1: Exactly.
0: That's when you go to him and ask him, and your faces may not blush with shame, but look to him so we can find that joy.
1: That's the Holy Spirit.
0: Trust
1: speaking.
0: In him, just like the divine mercy
1: proclaims.
0: Amen. The apostle of the divine mercy proclaims.
1: Amen. All right, Ark, we are down to about just a few minutes. Can we have time to squeeze the gospel in?
0: Yeah, okay. We have a Timothy reading, maybe?
1: Why don't we go right to the gospel? We just have about 3 or 4 minutes, 3 minutes left. So.
0: Let's go. Well, anyway, the Timothy reading, that's all about Paul. Like I said, it's a solemnity, right? It's a very special day between Paul and Peter.
1: That's right. Yes.
0: So we're going to have to skip Paul for now. So sorry.
1: No, that's okay.
0: Got a little story there.
1: All right. Do you want to take that final reading, Eric?
0: Sure. Okay. This is a reading. It's a Matthew 16, verses 13 to 19. When Jesus went into the region of Caesarea Philippi, he asked the disciples, who do people say that the Son of Man is? They replied, some say John the Baptist, others Elijah, still others Jeremiah or one of the prophets. He said to them, but who do you say that I am? Simon Peter said in reply, you are the Christ, the Son of the living God. Jesus said to him in reply, blessed are you, Simon, son of Jonah, for flesh and blood has not revealed this to you, but my heavenly Father. And so I say to you, you are Peter, and upon this rock I will build my church, and the gates of the nether world shall never prevail against it. I will give you the keys to the kingdom of heaven. Whatever you bind on earth shall be bound in heaven, and whatever you loose on earth shall be loosed in heaven. The gospel of the Lord.
1: Praise to you, Lord Jesus Christ. Eric, we're in our less than a minute to go. Just final comments.
0: Well, the Son of Man comes up a lot in here, and there's a lot of questions about it. But when he said, "Who do you say I am?" Peter said in reply, "You are the Christ, the Son of the living God." So he is not only the Son of the living God, but he is the Son of Man. And the Son of Man was primarily an ancient religious title and phrased with deep roots in Judeo-Christian theology, as well as famous surrealist painting. They paint about it a lot. But what I seen getting out of here, because it's mentioned not only there's phrases both for the Son of Man in the Old Testament and the New Testament, and they carry different layers of meaning depending on the content. But what I like about this is where, I mean, it's pretty direct, right, where it says to, "I say to you, Peter, and upon this rock I will build my church." He picks Peter out specifically, and he builds the church. The church, Peter becomes the rock.
1: Yeah, Peter becomes the rock. Peter becomes the authority.
0: That's right.
1: Amen.
0: That's
1: amen.
0: Where we are today.
1: All right, we're just out of time, ladies and gentlemen. Thank you for listening. Holy Souls Ministry, we could use your help financially if you can. 2826 Normandy, Normandy Drive, Philadelphia, PA, 19154. Thank you, Eric. Thank you, Joe Veltri. Thank you to our Lord. And remember, nature screams the existence of God.
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0: We are living in urgent times. If you're living in fear of the future, wondering how the Lord intervenes with His mercy and compassion, stay tuned for an hour of inspiring, uplifting radio for a time such as this. Now here is your host, Ann McClone, with Thy Will Be Done.
1: Well, good afternoon, my friends. It's June 29th, 2026. It is a scorcher in Philadelphia. It's supposed to be historical this week in terms of the heat index, and I pray with all of my heart that all of you who are listening can really be in some situation of air conditioning or cooler conditions. And so let us begin in prayer in the name of the Father, the Son, and of the Holy Spirit. Amen. Heavenly Father, we offer this broadcast to you. We pray through the power of the Holy Spirit that you touch all the hearts of all the people who are listening, that you draw in the hearts of all those who need to listen. We pray protection upon the radio station, the equipment, and all the people behind the scenes. I ask that this be a powerful program, Jesus, in your holy name. We also pray for world peace today. Heavenly Father, we pray for peace in our families, in our continents, and for all who are listening. Heavenly Father, we pray for weather. Dear God, all the tornadoes that are happening throughout the country, the fires, the flooding. Jesus, we ask that you please intervene before God the Father. We pray for our friends in Venezuela. We ask, Father God, that you have mercy on them. Please let there be families and people found in the rubble. Let a miracle happen. Lord Jesus, please, we beg of you for your intervention in all of our lives and throughout the world. In your holy name, amen. Well, my friends, in praying for today, I said, Lord, what is it that you want? And he reminded me of a program I did in February, and it received some accolades, actually, from some of the listeners. So I updated it because a lot of things have happened since this topic, and I wanted to talk about today miracles. Can we expect a miracle today? Or can you expect a miracle today? My friends, it started with a homily at morning mass back in February. Our parish priest, who graduated from a prestigious university before becoming a priest, his father told him about a theology professor at this prestigious university and said, look, they're going to preach that the loaves and the fishes, it was just symbolic. And he said, I don't want you to listen to that because it's real and that you're going to have a lot of this theology throughout your education, but I want you to know that it is not symbolic. So he shared how the loaves and fishes in the sacred scriptures, where the loaves and fishes multiplied, are certainly real, but how he was at a Catholic university, very prestigious, and this theology professor said, oh, it was just a symbol. So that led me to leave Mass back in February and say, hey, I have personally experienced many miracles and have seen many miracles, and I have an update to a lot of the things we shared back then. And I felt strongly that we all need to know that miracles do exist today, 2026. They're not old. You know, we can't say they're from the past, but they exist today. Well, we thank the Lord beforehand, and this takes faith, doesn't it? So before a miracle happens, we thank the Lord beforehand, and this takes faith. And that's what Jesus did when he raised Lazarus from the dead. Now, you're setting events in motion, aren't you, today? If you're willing to do the ridiculous, God will do the miraculous. Now, who said that? Mother Angelica, who is the foundress of EWTN, she said this so long ago. I met her in Philadelphia in the late 70s. And she said, if you're willing to do the ridiculous, God will do the miraculous. And that had a great impact on me. Now, St. John of the Cross says that most authentic touches of God are intellectual visitations. God does not touch the sense, but he touches the soul directly. Now, in these visitations, you may not see, my friend, anything. Now, if you're listening, you'll say, I never see anything. But you know intellectually that you've been touched by an angel or a saint. Now, I'm going to give you an updated miracle story that I was just told 2 days ago. And that's why the Lord led me to lead this program again on the same topic from February, but changing it and updating it. I have a dear friend who lives up in Syracuse, New York, who is a famous author, and she lost her husband at Christmas time. And she always makes adoration the first Friday of the month. She has a great devotion to the Sacred Heart of Jesus. But I did not know this. She told me, I take the 2 a.m. visitation at my local parish. And so it was pouring rain, and she was on her way from her home to her allotted time for adoration. She was late, and she kept saying, Lord, I'm sorry. I'm late. I can't go any faster. It's pouring rain. She pulled into the parking lot. Now, this just happened last month. She pulled into the parking lot, and there was an elderly man dressed in black with a grayish beard, and she thought, okay. Now, when she's telling me the story, I'm thinking, you cannot go in that church at 2 a.m. with a stranger. Now, usually no one is around, but she did. She went into the church, and she saw this man dressed in black from head to toe with gray hair and a gray beard, not a priest, praying in front of the Blessed Sacrament. So when she came in for her time slot and she was late, this individual moved to a side altar and just continued to pray. And so she started her prayer time and looked, and the person was gone. And she thought, okay, I arrived, and he left. So she didn't know who it was. And the next week, she went to Emmitsburg, Maryland, on a pilgrimage. And she said she was with this group of pilgrims, and she looked at this beautiful image of this man that she saw in the parking lot and in the church when she was late for adoration. And she thought, that's the man I saw. Who is that? She didn't know. Well, are you ready? It was Saint Charbel, my favorite guy. Saint Charbel. It was a spitting image of him. So she connected Saint Charbel in the parking lot and in the church at 2 a.m. when nobody was around to her visit to Emmitsburg when she had no idea who the picture was. And she turned the picture over, and people said, oh, that's Saint Charbel. So now she has this great devotion to Saint Charbel, and he shows up for her in all these individual situations. Now, back in February, I shared a story, and I want to share it again, just in case you're listening for the first time. I have so many more stories that are current. But my daughter was in the hospital in the fall, my oldest daughter, and she was very ill. I was so sad, so, so sad, because she had been in the hospital 55 days. And really, nothing was happening. So it was a Sunday night, and my husband came in. Usually I would spend the day with her during the week, but my husband came in because it was a weekend. And so we left later that Sunday evening, the hospital outside of Philadelphia. And it's a new building, so we got on the elevator, and the elevator doors kept opening and closing. No matter what I did, they kept opening and closing. And I said to my husband, that's strange. So I get off the elevator, and I'm pushing for another elevator, and that door is still opening and closing. So I said to him, let's get back on that elevator, and I'll push the button, see what happens. It was opening and closing, and all of a sudden, I was looking down at the floor because I was so sad. And I'm 5'10". In walks this very tall man dressed in black, with a long gray beard and gray hair and a huge cross in front of him. Now, I have to tell you, no one happened to be in the hallways of this hospital where we were. We knew it because we were saying, geez, nobody's around. The nurses were silent. You know, one nurse at the desk, no techs around, no doctors, because it was late. And in walks this tall man with a big cross. And my husband, who's very impulsive, says, oh, are you a priest? And he just said, I'm an Orthodox priest. Yes. I'm a priest. And all I did, because I was so sad and tired, he didn't say Orthodox. He said, I'm a priest. Yes. So I gave him a thumbs up, like, okay, that's good. The elevator doors shut. And we went down to the first floor. And my husband and I walked to the empty garage because visiting hours were over and it was late. And we turned around and he wasn't around. Like, where did he go? He had no place to go. So I didn't think anything of it. Nothing. Because, again, I was so sad and tired. The next morning in prayer, I'm praying for my daughter and for the prayer list of people who have asked me to pray. And I heard the Lord say, I gave you a saint on your elevator. I woke up like, what? There was a saint on your elevator. A saint? Well, who was it? I didn't know. And so I still didn't know. And I went back to the hospital to visit my daughter. And this person, who I just shared with you from Syracuse, New York, I said, this is what he looked like. And she goes, well, I'll send you a list of priests. I don't know. It sounds he's not a diocesan priest because of how he looked. And so my sister texted me and said, I'm telling her the story. I said, the Lord said, I put a saint on your elevator. And I don't know who it is. And she goes, that's Saint Charbel. I said, Charbel? Who's he? So from that moment on, I started praying to Saint Charbel. And that was in the fall. And then connect the dots to my friend in Syracuse, New York, who just had this experience with Charbel filling in for her when she couldn't get to adoration at 2 a.m. and she didn't even know who it was. And so we're like, Charbel is on the case. So I wanted to share this with you because there may be someone listening today who's really feeling sad. And as a mother, I was really, really sad, wasn't happy with the hospital or what was happening. But then the next morning, by the way, when I went back to the hospital, which is a newer wing, I asked someone, they fixed the elevator? There was nothing wrong with the elevator. And I knew that I had a godly moment and that the Lord was telling me he would take care of things. So that to me was a major miracle. Now, in his encyclical, God is Love, Pope Benedict Emeritus reminds us that St. Augustine says, God will use you to accomplish great things on the condition you believe in his love much more than in your own weakness. And Archbishop Fulton Sheen, who's up for beatification, I'm just thrilled about that. I have so many stories of Fulton Sheen. He was the greatest voice of evangelization in the church and the world in the 20th century. He was on television preaching the word of God. So here's the updated story of me. I shared a long story where my case was sent to Rome for possible use as a testimony for his beatification. But here's an update to that story. About a week ago, I had a heart study, a PET CT stress test. Very serious, based on reports from my past of very serious heart damage that were basically ignored. And I have a whole team of doctors, totally ignored. And I found this report from 4 years ago, an angiogram, and I found a report for something else, and I'm reading it saying, what in the world? Nobody ever told me my heart was bad. So I knew that Charbel was on the case, Fulton Sheen was on the case. So I had the heart study, the PET CT stress test. A few days later, maybe 4 or 5 days later, I received a call with the news that the angiogram that I had had 4 years prior that showed all this damage, it wasn't there. It didn't show up in the PT scan. But other things did show up. But I laughed saying, the Lord is on my case again. This is another miracle story unfolding. because I was told you are going to have a heart attack or a stroke based on this study that you have, and nothing's been done about it. So wouldn't you be upset and scared? I have been really upset and scared, and the journey isn't over, my friends, but the study dramatically changed from an angiogram to a PET CT stress test, and I knew that the big guys are on the case. Now, some believe, and it may be you, you believe in the theory of miracles. I know so many people that believe in the theory of miracles. We need to believe in the reality of miracles. And they're as real as you looking at your wall, your car, your desk right now, your stove. We need to believe in the reality of miracles, not in the theory of miracles. Now, Sister Breege McKenna, I did a series of films with her years and years ago, and audio tapes. She wrote a book called Miracles Do Happen, because they happen to her, and she's known for miracles throughout the world. She wrote in her book, we need to be encouraging signposts pointing to the Lord. That's the purpose of me doing the program again. We need to be encouraging signposts pointing to the Lord, not walking away saying miracles are from 2,000 years ago. They're just in scriptures. They're not happening. They are happening. I am a testimony to these things happening. Now, if you're listening and you're saying, well, they don't really happen today, let's go back into the scriptures. There are 7 miracles documented in the book of John in the sacred scripture. We all know the water turned into wine, the wedding feast of Cana. I don't have to explain it. The healing of the royal official's son. The healing of the paralytic at Bethesda. Feeding the multitudes, which I opened the program, the loaves and the fishes. Walking on water. Walking on water. Healing the blind man from birth. And raising Lazarus from the dead. Now, Saint Mother Teresa of Calcutta became a saint through a series of miracles, not only her life work, but an Indian woman's abdomen tumor was totally healed in 1998. Now, I'm talking about Indian from India. She was totally healed of a huge tumor in 1998. And a Brazilian man's brain abscess in 2008 was totally healed. These two miracles were part of her beatification and sainthood in 2016, my friends. Now, many of you know, if you read and you've watched a lot of podcasts or you've heard him on TV, Rick Warren, miracles are acts of God that occur when believers draw near to Jesus, often appearing in uncomfortable or desperate situations rather than comfortable ones.

miracles don't come from the places you expect them. And they don't come as a result of your own effort. That's huge. That's huge. And I want to say that again. I wrote this down because I really love this. Miracles don't come from the places you expect them. Not all miracles happen when you're in church or at a healing service. It could happen when you're in the supermarket. It could happen anywhere. And they don't come as a result of your own effort. Remember, we all need to rely on God's unconditional mercy. God's unconditional mercy. Now, what is the most important healing that can take place? I don't care what denomination you are. What is the most important healing that can take place in one's life? I want you to answer out loud. The spiritual healing of your soul. Now, for the Catholics who are listening, that's in the sacramental life of the church. It's in adoration. It's for all of us to bless our persecutor and the problem that we're all facing today. Can you bless the person who's hurting you and persecuting you? It's an incredible release. We've seen so many people who've been killed on TV, and you see the mother or father forgive them. That's a release. That's a release of healing, of a release of the bondage that holds us back from evil. Now, another story I want to share, because there's so many stories, and I know that someone must be listening today who has given up hope, and this program is for you. I don't like to use the word show. I learned a long time ago that this is not a show. It's not entertainment. It is a program to touch your heart. In 2002, I was in the ICU after actually managing the Catholic communication campaign for the entire United States. I was placed in the ICU for 14 days. Now, during that time, techs, they didn't call them techs. I think they just called them aides and nurses. But a tech who would wheel me down in the elevator for a CT scan or other tests that were happening, just started singing Praise You, Jesus in the elevator. Now, I was very ill. I was in the ICU. I didn't know this person. It was a stranger. And I remember this young man. No one was in the elevator. And he just started singing Praise You, Jesus in the elevator. And I remember being so sick, turning to him and saying, why did you start singing that in the elevator? He says, I just really sensed the Lord wanted me to sing to you in the elevator. Now, I love singing. Music just heals my soul, like Psalm 150. I love music, especially praise music. So he was my praise music in the elevator. Again, that was the simple sign, the reality of Jesus working. I wasn't on a stage or at a healing service. I was in an elevator on a stretcher, and the guy started singing to me. Now, years and years later, after admission, but you'll hear a lot of hospital stories, after admission to a local hospital, a male nurse came into my room. I had just been admitted maybe 3 or 4 hours, and I was scheduled for surgery. And he stopped, and I was scared. I'm like, I don't want surgery. I didn't know who he was. He was a total stranger. He walked into my hospital room and said, do you know such and such preacher? I think it was Derek Prince. I think it was Derek Prince. I said, well, I know who he is. I've seen him on TV. Oh, I'm going to ask Derek Prince to pray for you. I'm like, why would you ask Derek Prince to pray for me? Oh, I don't know. I just sense the Holy Spirit is with you, and I need to ask Derek Prince to pray with you. Then he asked me to pray with him. And I'm like, oh, I don't feel like praying, Lord. So I did. And I started praying with him. So he left. And for the following week when I was in the hospital, he would come in and say, would you pray with me? And I'm like, what in the world is happening here? You see, the Lord was teaching me that in the midst of suffering, he answers prayers.

0: And I am nothing. He is everything. I am nothing. I'm just an instrument of his love and healing. So I laugh when I thought of that story today of him saying, do you know Derek Prince? And I'm like, I'm not sure I know him. I think I've seen him a couple times. And he was just in love with this guy and watching him preach. But he asked me to pray for him, and I did, and I'm not sure whatever happened to him. But I knew that God, another moment when the Lord was letting me know that he was with me. Now, here's another one. Are you ready? This year, my primary care physician started saying, praise you, Jesus, during my exams. Now, this man was not a Christian. I've been seeing him for a couple years. And I would just look at him like he would be at the computer. And then he would say, praise you, Jesus. Like, what in the world? I have this thing with medical facilities. What in the world? And he would just blurt out, praise you, Jesus. And it just happened a month ago. And he's I think he was an atheist. And I just smiled. And he wanted me to respond to him. And I did. I said, yes, praise you, Jesus. So that's another example of God's mercy in my life. You know, I'm a thick-headed grandma, and sometimes I miss the cues. But the Lord reminds me, and that's what I want to remind you. It's in the very simple, ordinary moments of daily living. You could be, I haven't told you the last time, I have a friend that had a ministry in the supermarket. Every time she was in the supermarket, someone would say, bump into her, or she would say, okay, I'll pray for you. And then she ended up praying for them in the supermarket. And I said, you're the only person I know with a supermarket ministry. But it made me aware. All these moments have made me aware that God shows up. He always shows up no matter where you're at today. You can count on a miracle. No matter what your condition is, your spiritual, emotional, physical condition, God wants to show up. Just open your heart and say, I'm ready. I'm ready, Lord. Now, I'm going to share a story after the break that, again, just occurred to me today. A lot of these things, when I pray and prepare, the Lord reminds me. And just this weekend, I said to an individual who happened to run into me, I hadn't spoken to her like 2 years, not on purpose, but it's just we haven't crossed paths. And she goes, well, how are you doing? And the last time I spoke to you, you had this, this, and this. I said, you know, it's a miracle that I'm here. The doctors say it's a miracle that I'm alive. And she said, you really need to write down all these miracles because they really are amazing. You need to write a book. I said, I did write a book. And no, you need to write a new book on all these miracles. I said, okay. And again, I'm taking that as a word from the Lord because I didn't expect that. And this is what has driven me to do this program today, to start to begin to accumulate and to share with you the miracles in the moment. It's miracles in the present moment. And I can't wait to share with you after the break. We have about 2 minutes to the break. An old story that the Lord placed before me. Because I'm so aware of God's mercy in my life. I am so undeserving, my friends. I'm undeserving to be on the air with you. God, there's so many powerful preachers and teachers. I am so blessed and honored to be part of this radio network. Do I know why I'm on here? No, I'm just saying yes to the Lord, yes to Kathleen McCarthy who asked me, yes to those who want me to pray for them. And trust me, I do pray for you. I do pray for you. And I don't know what God has in store for me. You know, I don't know. But I do know that I'm in his hands and that he has shown me throughout my life these little moments, little moments of when he's asked me to trust in him. And it's through an unknown, a stranger, attack with when I'm on a stretcher. I'm in an elevator that keeps flapping the doors open and closed when I was at my lowest moment, when I just said, Lord, where are you? And St. Charbel enters the elevator, and I didn't even know it was St. Charbel to the next day. And my friend in New York, in adoration, she was late for her time slot at 2 a.m. So what happened? St. Charbel took over in the parking lot. Went in before her. She made it in. She was a little late, and then he stayed until she made it in, and off he went. So these are not made-up stories that you think they're cartoons. This is reality. So after the break, I have so much more to share with you, so stay tuned. God has a miracle for you today.
1: 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Kathleen McCarthy, in particular, has an uncanny ability to speak to the heart, and when she speaks to the heart, she speaks with God's love, with His grace, and with His mercy. I can honestly say that I am a better Catholic, a better man of God, and have experienced the healing and joy of the gospel because of the great ministry of Kathleen McCarthy. And so I encourage others to listen to her so that they can experience the beautiful work that God does through her beautiful words.

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1: 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I'm your host, Anne McGlone, on Thy Will Be Done, heard every Monday from 4 p.m. to 5 p.m. I'm so happy to be with you today. Again, we're talking about miracles. Can you expect a miracle? So speaking of miracles, I pray for Kathleen McCarthy's eldest son, Anthony. We pray for a miracle that he recovers. He was in a serious motorcycle accident in Ohio, and he was in ICU as of a day or so ago. So I ask that you all join us in praying for Kathleen's son, Anthony, again, who was in a serious accident, and we need a miracle. And she believes in miracles, and I believe in miracles. So I'm asking through the intercession of St. Charbel, all the angels and saints, to please allow a miracle to happen to bring him forth renewed in your name, Jesus. All right. So we're talking about miracles. Now, are you ready for some old history? So in my 20s, I used to pray after prayer meetings, Lord, I want to be like Catherine Coleman. Do you remember Catherine Coleman? K-U-L-M-A-N. She had all these healing services all over the world, and I used to watch some videos of her, and I read some books, and I'm like, wow, this is amazing. That was my first introduction to healing, so I didn't really know a whole lot, but I was amazed at how many people were healed. So I, with my elementary, naive heart, would say, Lord, I want to be just like Catherine Coleman and pray for people because, as Father Blunt said, you love to pray for people. Yeah, I do. It brings me great joy to pray for and intercede for people. But I just thought of that today. Can you imagine? I actually prayed to be like Catherine Coleman and had a great healing ministry. So when I look back 50 years ago, the Lord has taught me to cherish every encounter with strangers, friends, family, doctors. It's not on a stage like Catherine Coleman, who would be beautifully dressed in gowns and her hair stunning. It's not on a stage. It's believing in the power of prayer quietly. So he fulfilled the desire of my heart because being on this radio all these years and doing other things throughout my life, he fulfilled that because it's the greatest joy for me to pray for people. Many people are not healed. I don't have the gifts that Kathleen McCarthy has, but I believe, and it's not about me. It's totally about God. So when I thought of that today, I started laughing. And for my friends who are listening, if they're listening, they would start to laugh. Only Anne, because my mother, I used to love theater. And I would be in all the plays in high school and college, and I just loved theater. And my mother would say, you love to be on the stage. But the Lord hasn't used me on the stage. He's used me in the quiet moments. So, Catherine Coleman, you have to be a saint. So I ask you to intercede before God the Father today. For all those who are listening who do not believe in miracles, let the miracles come forth from heaven to all who believe, all who say yes. Now, sometimes I pray for people in the middle of the night. This is becoming, probably since I broke both legs and fell out of the bleachers a couple of years ago, this is pretty much part of my nighttime sleep pattern, and oftentimes in a moment of suffering. Now, it could be physical suffering, it could be emotional or spiritual suffering. And Father James Blunt once gave a retreat, and he's a friend. He said, you know, put on Gregorian chant. So all of you who are listening can do this. You don't have to have a record or a CD. You just type it into a search engine and put Gregorian chant on YouTube, for example, and then you click on it. And he said that will lead you into prayer, and I do that. I do that. Last night I was praying, and the Lord led me to pray the Divine Mercy Chaplet at 3. And then do you remember Dana Scallon from Ireland? She is also a friend. I prayed the Holy Rosary on YouTube with her. So it's a prayer time, and it's wonderful. So there's never really a perfect time for a miracle. I know someone needs to hear that today. There's never a perfect time for a miracle. Miracles happen, my friends, when you least expect it. It's when you least expect it. Now, here's another story. Now, Father Leo Maasburg, it's M-A-A-S-B-U-R-G, from Austria, who traveled with Mother Teresa of Calcutta. He stayed at my home. We worked on a lot of projects together. But wait till you hear this. Another story came to mind today. I have to document these. I had prayed. I was busy at a job that I've shared on the air and I've written about in my book. I was so tired, and I was working like 60 hours a week. And I said, Lord, I need a rest. I'm exhausted. Please, I need a rest. So my husband was cutting the grass, and I went down the cellar steps, and he had just painted the basement.

with some, I don't even know what it was, but it was dry. And I had sandals on, and I slid, and I broke my ankle. And I couldn't get up from the steps, and it was over an hour before he came up outside, down the steps, and I'm yelling, I think I broke my ankle. And so we came up the steps, and I said, you have to get me to the hospital. So he got me to the hospital, and they said, you have to be off this for a while. I said, I have to go up steps to work. No, you can't go to work. You have to have this elevated and up. And it, in the hospital, they said it was a sprain, but a few days later, I found out it was broken and casted. So I sat down in my, I'm going to say, lazy boy type of recliner, and I'm saying, okay, Lord, I prayed for you to give me a time of rest when I didn't have to run around and do things. And it hit me. Oh, my goodness. I can't go anywhere. I can't. At that time, you couldn't work from home. And I am resting. I have to have my foot elevated. It's in a cast. And I started laughing. He answered my prayer all right. Well, then, this is where Father Leo comes in. I'm just sitting there saying, okay, what do you want me to do? Okay, I'll just pray for people. And I had two children, and they weren't little. They were teenagers. So I said, Lord, and then the phone rang. It was a landline. I didn't have a cell phone. And he goes, hi, Ann. It's Father Leo Mosberg. I'm calling from Medjugorje. I said, oh, Father Leo. And I had worked with him on several projects. And I said, what are you doing? He goes, I'm in Medjugorje. And I just want you to know that I concelebrated Mass with such and such a priest. And I said, oh, beautiful. And he said, but during the consecration, I saw your face. Oh, no, this is not good. Something's going to happen. What do you mean you saw my face? Well, when I lifted up the host, I saw your face in the host in Medjugorje, and I knew I had to contact you. Are you all right? I said, no, I just got back from the hospital. I have a broken ankle, but it's casted up to my knee, and I had just prayed the week before, please, Lord, I'm very tired. Can you give me a rest? Well, he became hysterical, laughing. Well, remind me to have you pray for my intentions. So he said, don't you understand? The Lord answered your prayers, not the way you want it. You fell. That was the only way you were going to get out of working 60 hours a week, because you're now confined to a chair. And then he said, and then for me to see you, now, he didn't call. It's not a normal thing for him to call me from Medjugorje. I saw your face during the consecration, and this is a time of rest, and the Lord has a lot to share with you. I think I couldn't speak for a few minutes. And then he laughed, and he said, well, I'm going to give you my prayer intentions because the Lord answers your prayers so quickly. And here is a priest on the other side of the world, not even thinking of me, and I'm not thinking of him, and I wasn't even thinking about resting. And the Lord allowed me to see that even though I suffered, he had a plan, and boy, did he have a plan for me. So God answers our prayers. But I could have been blinded, saying, you know, this is a lousy way to rest. I would rather be at the beach, not in a chair. Because I couldn't go up steps, I had to keep it elevated. And then I realized that the Lord had given me my prayer request, not the way I wanted, but that he confirmed it through this priest in Medjugorje who worked with Mother Teresa. And I learned again, wow, this is amazing how God intervenes when we least expect it. And I know right now there are listeners right now that are saying, well, that can't happen to me. Trust me, I didn't believe it either. Until the Lord opened the veil over my face and said, wake up. I'm revealing myself to you in the suffering. In the suffering. Now, I shared in the original February story about falling off bleachers and breaking both legs, and how Kathleen McCarthy came to the hospital after my surgery and prayed me into this
really wonderful hospital rehab and all the things that happened to me in that rehab. And the surgeon said, you're not going to walk for a good year. I was sliding on a board off the bed to a commode, or I had the catheter for a while. But you can't walk on crutches when both legs are broken. So I was learning to slide on a board to get around. And Kathleen McCarthy prophesied that I would be healed. And my friends, God uses medicine, and he uses doctors, and he also uses his loving servants. And I did walk with the help of a walker, and then I let go of the walker 3 months post-surgery and rehab. 3 months when they said a year. So I believe in miracles. And again, my friend down here said, you really need to start to put all this in a book, all these little miracles that are big miracles, because they're pretty, pretty big time. And I know beyond the shadow of a doubt that someone is listening, and I'm thinking of someone in particular that lives close to me and has had so many hard situations in her life and is in financial difficulty with her job, her children, her home. And the Lord, she has prayed and prayed and prayed. She's a faithful prayer warrior, and she does not see the hand of God in anything. Well, my friend, the hand of God is on you today, because I'm praying to St. Charbel to intervene, and I'm praying to St. Charbel, Rose, for you. Rose, your name just came to me. And Janine, and all the people who have asked for prayers, and for Anthony, Kathleen's son, and for Kathleen, for Anthony's family, we're praying for a miracle. We know that God exists. We believe this WTMR would not exist if God didn't want it to exist. End of story. All these networks have gone down. All have gone down. WTMR exists. We thank God that the owner, Beasley Broadcasting, understands the need for this type of radio network. In his sign, Catholic Network, it keeps going on and no one's paid, not a dime, when many other networks, including Catholic, the broadcasters are paid sometimes six figures. No one in this apostolate, no one, including Kathleen, who's the president, except for someone who in the office who has to run the office, is paid. It's all out of love for the Lord. We are all nothing. We are all nothing. Which reminds me of the story of the Father's gift of Jesus in the Holy Eucharist. I produced that in 1994 after producing Marian Apparitions of the 20th Century with Ricardo Montalban and many other videos. But this was something the Lord called me to. And when I finished, didn't have a dime, finished in a high-level production studio here in the Philadelphia market, looked at the last shot on the screen in the post-production suite. And I had my friend Fiorella De Ferrari from Argentina with me. And I remember someone saying to me, well, how did you feel when that last shot was put in and the music was laid down? I had an overwhelming sense of nothingness, not pride. It was astonishing how sacred the nothingness was. It was, I am nothing. Jesus is everything. And I thank you for using me for this television production, Lord. And that's how I feel today. I am nothing. I am so blessed and so honored to be part of this radio network. Because it is on, I think it's close to over 50 years, Kathleen's ministry, she's over 50 years. My friends, if you're listening, if you're on the beaches, you're in the mountains, you're in your car, you're in your office, share the word. This is one powerful radio network. One powerful radio network. We believe in miracles. The network is nothing but miracles, day after day, time after time. And they're not even all cataloged. All the miracles that happen through each and every broadcast, 5 days a week, all these years. My friends, a miracle is waiting for you today.
a miracle. Don't look to the left, the right, up, down, backwards. The miracle is for you. So as we've been doing, we're going to pray the Father Peter Rookie Miracle Prayer. And I ask that you repeat after me. I will pray it twice. Lord Jesus, I come before you just as I am. I'm sorry for my sins. I repent of my sins. Please forgive me, Lord. In your name, I forgive all others for what they've done against me. I renounce Satan, the evil spirits, and all their works. I give you my entire self, Lord Jesus, now and forever. Now, I want you to name what the miracle is that you want today. Name it. Say it out loud. And repeat after me. Lord Jesus, I come before you just as I am. I'm sorry for my sins. I repent of my sins. Please forgive me. In your name, I forgive all others for what they've done against me. I renounce Satan, the evil spirits, and all their works. I give you my entire self, Lord Jesus, now and forever. Amen. Now, it's very important for you to proclaim the miracle, not to hold it close to you or say, oh, I think I was healed. I'm not quite sure, but if you have been healed, and it may be that the hatred is gone from your heart from someone who hurt your loved one. It may be, or hatred towards your boss who may have overlooked you, and that's my sense, for a promotion, or financially you've taken a hit. And you need God's mercy on your life and to feed your children, your grandchildren. We believe in miracles, and we are a praying community. The power of In His Sign Catholic Radio Network. It's the power of WTMR bringing God's word to the faithful. So as also we've shared in the past, in the silence of my heart, the prophetic words through Kathleen McCarthy, the Nikhil Obstadt, and the imprimatur from the church, which if you're not Catholic, it means it's all in accord with the sacred scriptures and the teachings of the church. Because there are people with end time prophecies that are so not from God, my friends. Keep in line with the sacred scriptures and the teachings of the church. Be sure to fill your heart with prayer, not hatred, not fear, but prayer. So this is what the Lord showed me before going on the air today. So I know, again, that someone needs to hear this. So stay with me. I have called you. I beckon to you because I want to ignite a fire in your heart. I want to enlighten your mind and your heart and your understanding of the depth of my love for you. I want to ignite a fire within, a fire that burns so brightly that others will be drawn through the warmth of my love at work in you, flowing out to them. There's no such thing as coincidence. I've called you by name, and you've come because I've beckoned to you. I've drawn you here to listen. Know this, I know the fire has grown dim, but I want you to know that the fire that has grown dim will never be quenched. The fire will be fanned in the breath of my spirit, and the fanning of the flame will well up mightily within you. I call you to listen. Listen to my word. My word is transforming. My word severs everything in you that is not of me. And then the fire of my Holy Spirit seals my love and my power at work in you. You have not felt that fire in some time. My love is not a feeling. I did not feel the fire on the cross, but I did believe in my humanity. The Father's word that he would call all of you, that he would call to all humanity, that they will come to know me, to love me, and to serve me. The Father has loved each and every one of you, and he beckons you to stand in the gap for one another. He beckons you for all those in your family who are hurting, wounded, who
broken, all those that are suffering, those who are living a lifestyle that's contrary to my word, all those who have wandered off, all those who are living in sin and debauchery, all those who are trying to fill those empty places with their heart and their soul, trying to heal the pain, their suffering. Never doubt that I've called you here. Never doubt that I hear your cry, the cry of the poor, not the cry of the poor that you're thinking of when I say these words, meaning those who are in financial need. Of course, the poor you always have with you, and I want to share with you, have with them, but I talk of the poor in spirit. That's what I call each of you to be, poor in spirit, to depend on me and to stand in the gap to pray for those who wander off, who curse me, who mock you because of me. I want you to stand in the gap and to pray for one another. I want you to never forget those who do not know me, those who say they do not believe in God will one day come to believe in me. One day will come to know me because they've known you. I call you and I call you by name. I tell you to come and follow me. I wonder if you realize the gift you've been given in your lives. I wonder if you realize the prayers that I've answered for you as you've cried out to me time and time again. And I wonder if you realize just how much I love you. I'm your father, and I want to love you into wholeness. And through you, I want to love others into wholeness because of you. Stand in the gap for one another. I hear your cry, and I'm answering your prayers. And I'm working in the midst of your confusion today and your doubt and your anxiety. You see, I know all these things. You don't. And so you worry. You get anxious. You fear. Trust in me, and I will work everything, and I mean everything, for good because you love me. Isn't that powerful, my friends? So I pray for all of you who are listening. I pray that this program has touched you in some special way. I pray that the miracle will be answered in your heart, spiritual, physical, or emotional. That God the Father will invoke his love and mercy on your life right now through the power of the Holy Spirit, that you will never forget that you are loved, that your life will change forever. My friends, it is beyond the shadow of a doubt, if you are listening today, that God wants to give you a miracle. Put your hand out. Put your hand up. And say, Lord, I receive, I expect, I believe that you love me beyond my sinfulness. I believe that you have given me a story to share. I believe, Lord Jesus, and I know that a miracle is within my reach. My friends, I thank Jesus for this radio network. I thank him for this radio station. I thank him for you, the listener. And I pray that you will never forget those who are interceding before God the Father for you, that you intercede tonight. That you intercede tonight, maybe for the first time, for your enemies. And watch God work. Watch God work, my friends. He has a mighty plan. So until next week, may the Lord bless you, may he keep you, and may Our Lady's mantle be wrapped around you, and know that you are loved. God bless you.

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0: Good afternoon, and welcome to Duke in Ultim, which means go out into the deep. A one-hour program hosted by Rita Lane. 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
1: Hello, friends. Welcome to the show. Excuse me. I'm Rita Hauklane, your host for the next hour, as we explore the joy of living with Jesus in our hearts. May the good Lord richly bless us and our time together today. Thank you for listening in or watching on Facebook. I'm a little excited today. Many times I am when I come in here, because when you're in this kind of business, you have to listen to the Lord and say things like, "Speak, Lord, for your daughter is listening or servant is listening," because you don't want to do what you want. You want to do what the Lord wants you to do. So you have to listen, you have to spend a lot of time in prayer, and you have to stay open. And a lot of times the Lord will give me a word, and then I'll take that word and go with that and see if that's what he really wants me to do. Today, if you are on my Facebook feed and stuff, there's two things I'd really like to talk with you about today, and I'm kind of excited about them. And one of them is... The Blessed Mother most likely appeared to George Washington at Valley Forge. And I'm going to share that with you. The evidence looks like that's exactly what it was. But also I'd like to speak to you about seasons. Seasons in nature, seasons in our lives, and summer in particular. And, excuse me. So... I don't know why my throat is acting up, but of course it has to happen while I'm on the radio. Go figure. But anyway, thank you for joining me today. So what I would like to do, because it's exciting to me, I want to share with you, I bought this book. When was it published? I heard in 2004, believe it or not, I heard Janice... T. Connell speak on the radio. She had just written this book, Faith of Our Founding Father, The Spiritual Journey of George Washington. She had just written that, and she was talking about it, and it was fascinating. And of course, me being who I am, I had to buy it, and it had stayed with me in my heart and in my mind all these years, and I've spoken of it a number of times. And I want to share that with you today. I'm not going to go through the whole book. I just want to focus on a few things that I found quite remarkable and never even knew about. So it's Faith of Our Founding Father, The Spiritual Journey of George Washington by Janice T. Connell. If you read Catholic books, you probably know her name. She has written a number of books, most of them about the Blessed Mother. She wrote one on angel power and the rest, and prayer power, but the rest of them are basically on the Blessed Mother and the advantages of knowing her and accepting her as your mother and being grateful that she said yes to the Lord and we got Jesus. So... And for those of you out there that don't really know much about her, perhaps you're Christian, but you're not Catholic Christian, the thing about Mary is that she always, everything that she has been appearing around the world for quite a while now because of the dire straits of the world at various times throughout history. And so she appears... She always points, everything she says points towards her son and towards our repentance and the power we have in our prayers to affect world events. And so she always points to Jesus. She doesn't care whether you love her or not, as long as you love Jesus. But she wants to be your spiritual mother. And I didn't know that. I didn't understand that, and I thought it was hokey pokey when I wasn't Catholic. But now I understand the real teachings of the Catholic Church, and I have been a Catholic now since 1999, and it's been the greatest joy of my life. And I've told you that before, and I mean it with my whole heart. And so I'm going to share this with you today because it's important for us to understand that when she comes with messages, it's not always just to Catholics or to super holy people. You know, sometimes it's a little person on the street corner or something. You never know who she's going to speak with, who she's going to encourage, who she's going to you need to repent and turn away from your sin kind of thing, the way Jesus used to tell us too. So anyway, so this book by Janice Connell, I want to read to you some of the some of the words in here, paragraphs in here, to kind of set the stage and also what happened. So here we go. Okay. By winter of 1777, Washington's courage and bravery were sorely tested. His soldiers were ragged. They were hungry, even starving. They had nothing to keep them warm that bitter winter except the fire of love in their hearts for their families and the infant nation they struggled to cherish. These brave visionaries faced inhuman odds as the hardships of Valley Forge loomed on the horizon. Then their faith-filled commander-in-chief, Washington, in full view of his troops, knelt in the snow to implore the blessings and providence of Almighty God on the dedicated men who carried the hopes and dreams of freedom in their hearts. You know, it's interesting. He prayed in full view of his men. I wonder how many politicians today pray in full view of their people sincerely and not for show. I don't know. I pray that they do. Anyway, so he prayed that the providence and blessings of an Almighty God on the dedicated men who carry the hopes and dreams of freedom in their hearts. God sometimes answers prayers in supernatural ways, in ways that we least expect. During those dark days of starvation and defeat at Valley Forge, an extraordinary spiritual event occurred sometime between December 18th and 23rd. A mysterious, unidentified, beautiful woman from heaven appeared to console, inspire, and guide the needy General Washington. One can only hypothesize who that being of celestial splendor might have been. Perhaps it was the guardian angel of the United States. The beautiful woman may have very well been Mary, the mother of Jesus Christ, the biblical woman of Genesis 3:15. So, we go over, that was pages 120, 121. Then we go over to page 125 because there's a prayer in, believe it or not, Cardinal Carroll, in 1792, the Archbishop, the first Catholic Archbishop of the United States, consecrated the United States of America to Mary. Really, it's to Jesus through Mary. And the whole prayer is in this book. And if we hadn't just consecrated, our nation to the Sacred Heart of Jesus, I would repray that, that I want to respect that Sacred Heart of Jesus consecration. So anyway, he goes on to say, there is historical precedence for the possibility that it truly was the Blessed Mother whom General Washington saw that bleak day at Valley Forge. Through Mary, the Mosaic Law arrived at the threshold of its fulfillment, and God's promise to the world and covenant with Abraham was fulfilled. God promised Abraham, the forefather, that in his seed shall the nations be blessed, and through Mary the promises came to pass. It is understood, all who have known God from the beginning and have foretold the coming of Christ have received the revelation from the Son himself. George Washington, the commander-in-chief of the American cause, had great need of divine intervention on behalf of his highly distressed troops at Valley Forge. God has historically sent the Blessed Mother Mary as his ambassador of divine mercy, comfort of the afflicted in times of great human need. And it goes on to express what happened. An eyewitness of George Washington's testimony concerning his celestial vision, Anthony Sherman, later recounted segments of the heavenly phenomenon to Wesley Bradshaw. The oral history of this apparition to the American commander-in-chief at Valley Forge was originally published in the National Tribune in December 1880 and is preserved in the Library of Congress in Washington, D.C. So this is not just some fluky thing made up or whatever. It's something that really happened, and it is documented. Okay? And here is what is said. George Washington was not a Roman Catholic. Even if he had been, he would hardly have been the type of man, one who would expect to be seeing visionary manifestations or easily be taken in by them. From the opening of the American Revolution, we experienced all phases of fortune, now good and now ill, one time victorious, another time conquered. The darkest period we had, I think, was when Washington, after several reverses, retreated to Valley Forge, where he resolved to pass the winter of 1777. Ah, I have often seen the tears course down our dear commander's careworn cheeks as he would be conversing with confidential officers about the condition of his poor soldiers. You have doubtless heard the story of Washington going to the thicket to pray. It was not only true, but he used often to pray in secret for aid and comfort from God, the interposition of those divine whose divine providence brought us safely through the darkest days of tribulation. And that was a quote. And it goes on to quote, this is Anthony Sherman, who shared this and wrote it down. One day, I remember it well, the chilly wind whistled through the leafless trees, though the sky was cloudless and the sun shone brightly. He remained in his quarters nearly all afternoon alone. When he came out, I noticed that his face was a shade paler than usual. There seemed to be something on his mind of more than ordinary importance. Returning just after dark, he dispatched an orderly to the quarters of another officer who was presently in attendance. After a preliminary conversation of about half an hour, Washington, gazing upon us with that strange look of dignity which he alone could command, said, I do not know whether it is owing to the anxiety of my mind, but this afternoon, as I was sitting, at this table, engaged in preparing a dispatch, something disturbed me. Looking up, I saw standing opposite a singularly beautiful female. So astonished was I, for I had given strict orders not to be disturbed, that it was some moments before I found language to inquire the purpose of her presence. A second, third, even a fourth time did I repeat my question, but received no answer from my mysterious visitor, except a slight raising of her eyes. By this time, I felt strange sensations spreading through me. I would have risen, but the riveted gaze of the being before me rendered volition impossible. I asked once more, I tried once more to address her, but my tongue had become useless. Even thought itself had become paralyzed. A new influence, mysterious, potent, irresistible, took possession of me. All I could do was to gaze steadily at my unknown visitor. Gradually, the surrounding atmosphere filled with sensation and grew luminous. Everything about me seemed to rarefy, the mysterious visitor herself becoming more airy and yet more distinct to my sight than before. I now began to feel as one dying, or rather to experience the sensation which I have sometimes imagined accompanies dying. I did not think, I did not reason, I did not move. All alike were impossible. I was conscious only of gazing fixedly at my companion. Now, for those of you who are Catholic, this doesn't sound unusual. The Blessed Mother, when she has appeared to people, they have gone into a form of ecstasy, is what it's called, where the rest of the current world does just not really exist. They don't respond to that at all. They are fixated on her and her message and her looks and what she tells them and points them to, and the rest of the world basically doesn't exist anymore. It is a remarkable thing. And that's exactly what it sounds like happened to George Washington. By the way, I'm reading out of the book Faith of Our Founding Father, The Spiritual Journey of George Washington by Janice Connell, about an I truly believe, and most people do believe, that the Blessed Mother appeared to him because of the situation and the evidence around it. Okay, so to continue, this is Washington himself speaking. Presently, I heard a voice say, "Son of the Republic, look and learn." While at the same time my visitor extended her arm eastward, I looked and beheld a heavy white vapor rising at some distance, fold upon fold. This gradually dissipated, and I watched before me lay spread out in one vast plain all the countries of the world, Europe, Asia, Africa, and America. I saw rolling and tossing between Europe

of the Republic, said the mysterious voice as before, look and learn. At that moment I beheld a dark, shadowy being, standing or rather floating in midair between Europe and America. Dipping water out of the ocean with his right hand, he cast it upon America, while that in his left hand went upon European countries. Immediately a cloud arose from these countries and joined in mid-ocean. For a while it remained stationary, and then it moved slowly westward until it enveloped America in its folds. Sharp flashes of lightning gleamed through at intervals, and I heard the smothered groans of the American people. A second time, the angel dipped water from the ocean and sprinkled it as before. The dark cloud was then drawn back to the ocean, in whose heavy billows it sank from view. A third time, I heard the mysterious voice say, Son of the Republic, look and learn. I cast my eyes upon America and beheld villages, towns, and cities springing up one after another until the whole land from the Atlantic to the Pacific was dotted with them. Again, I heard the voice say, Son of the Republic, the end of the century comes. Look and learn. And with this, the dark, shadowy angel turns his face southward, and from Africa, an ill-omened spectra approached our land, America. It flitted slowly over every town and city of the land. The inhabitants presently set themselves in battle array against each other. I'm going to repeat that. The dark, shadowy angel turns its face southward, and from Africa, an ill-omened spectra approaches our land, America. It flitted slowly over every town and city of the land. The inhabitants presently set themselves in battle array against each other. As I continued to look, I saw a bright angel on whose brow rested a crown of light on which was traced the word Union. That angel placed an American flag between the divided nation and said, remember, you are brethren and brothers and sisters. Instantly, the inhabitants, casting from them weapons, became friends once more and united around the national flag that the angel had brought to them. Again, I heard the voice of my most beautiful and mysterious visitor say, Son of the Republic, look and learn. At this, the dark, shadowy angel placed a trumpet to his mouth and blew three distinct blasts. And take water from the ocean, he sprinkled it upon Europe, Asia, and Africa. Then my eyes beheld a fearful scene. From each of these countries arose thick black clouds that were soon joined into one. Now remember this, was Europe, Asia, and Africa. A fearful scene developed for him. From each of these countries arose thick black clouds that were soon joined into one. Throughout this mass there gleamed a bright red light by which I saw hordes of armed men who, moving with the cloud, marched by land and sailed by sea to America, which enveloped the volume of the cloud. And I saw these vast armies devastate the whole country and burn the villages, towns, and cities that I saw springing up. My ears listened to the thundering of the cannon, the clashing of the swords, and the shouts and cries of millions in mortal combat, I again heard the mysterious voice say, Son of the Republic, look and learn. As the voice ceased, the bright angel, for the last time, dipped water from the ocean and sprinkled it upon America. Instantly, the dark cloud rolled back together with the armies it had brought, leaving the inhabitants of the land victorious. Once more I beheld villages, towns, and cities springing up where I had seen them before, while the bright angel planting the azure standard he had brought in the middle of them cried in a loud voice, while the stars remain and the heavens send down dew upon the earth, so long shall the Union last. Okay, the angel said, when the stars remain and the

0: heaven send down dew upon the earth, so long shall the union last. America. And taking from her angelic brow the crown on which was blazoned the word union, she placed it upon the national standard, while people kneeling down said amen. The scene instantly began to fade away, and I saw nothing but the rising, curling vapor I had first beheld. This also disappeared, and I found myself once more gazing upon the mysterious, beautiful visitor who said, Son of the Republic, what you have seen is thus. Three great perils will come upon the Republic. The most fearful is the third, but the whole world united shall not prevail upon her. Let every child of the Republic learn to live for God, His land, and the Union. With these words, the beautiful visitor and the bright angel accompanying her disappeared from my sight. Such, my friend, were the very words I heard from Washington's own lips, and America will do well to profit by them, concluded the narrator of this oral history. Modern philosophers observe various historical possibilities in the scenes that General Washington observed. Perhaps most challenging is the third vision. One can hope it has nothing to do with the current wars of terrorism that scourge America. If, however, such is the case, committed faithfulness to daily duty promises enduring peace so long as we stand united, learning to live for God, our land, and the Union. Following General Washington's spiritual experience at Valley Forge, the tide of victory for the United States turned. It turned. That was the turning point in the war, where he went on to victory after such desolation. That's a message for us, too. We can be pretty desolated in our lives, hopeless and not sure what's going on, and we pray, and we pray, and we pray, and the Lord promises He will send us assistance. It may not be the way we want it to be, but He will definitely send us assistance. And I wanted to share this with you because I found this quite remarkable. A little bit scary because, we're separated by oceans from most of the major countries of the world, and we feel pretty safe here. But, you know, if they all unite and turn on us, that would be a different story. So nonetheless, it says, while the stars remain and the heavens send down dew upon the earth, so long shall the union last. And he said, let every child of the Republic learn to live for God, His land, and the Union. In other words, to be faithful, to not give up our prayers and our community and our church and our land. Don't give it up. Don't give it up. So, and then, the book goes on to talk about American prosperity and all these other things, and Washington's legacy in the back of it. It's his farewell address from 1796 when he was leaving office. So, it's a wonderful book, and I'm going to still use it later on in the show, but I just wanted to share that with you because I find it remarkable and very appropriate for today, this upcoming 4th of July week. Anyway, I have to take a break. Don't go away. Stay with me, and I'll be right back. God bless you.
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0: Hello, welcome back. I'm Rita Hauklang, your host for the next half hour. The last half hour, I was sharing with you the information from the book Faith of Our Founding Father, The Spiritual Journey of George Washington by Janice T. Connell, how the Blessed Mother appeared to George Washington at Valley Forge. And after that, there were three visions. And three is a magic is the magic number in scripture. The number three is special because of the Trinity and other things. So, she gave him three visions, and it's hard to know exactly what they meant, but they weren't that good. But in the end, there were encouraging words from her, which is always the case when she appears. She always says, if you do this, good things are going to happen. If you don't, it's your choice. All right, so basically, I'm going to share a little bit more of that before I'm off today. But anyway, it's just fascinating to me. By the way, she has a new book out, and I forgot the name of it, but it's also about Washington. So she's really doing a lot of work on these things, and I think it's wonderful. I love reading books that are encouraging about our nation at this time of year, and I'll tell you, this whole World Cup, FIFA World Cup of soccer is really encouraging a lot of people. You know, we take so much for granted here. You know, and we complain about everything under the sun instead of being grateful for what we have and thanking God for what we do have. Simple things like a guy who's got a great big drink full of ice, and the drink is bigger than his head, plus a sandwich, and it only cost him $3 here. That's remarkable. That doesn't happen outside of the United States. I'm sorry, it just doesn't. And just so many things that we take for granted. And the joy these people have here, because we're a friendly nation. We have a lot of disgruntled people that want to ruin our joy. And you know what? These people have given me joy, and I want to give it back to them. I want to give it back to the world. We are a nation of every shape, color, size, religion, you name it, everything. That's who we are. You look at a crowd of Americans and you see everything under the sun. You do. But what I find sad is the that the government has let people in that are not coming here to be American citizens. Some of them are, obviously, and I'm not talking about them. But there's people that are coming here with an agenda. They do not want the American way. They want to move here and have their way and turn America into their way. Well, we have to stand up and say our way is the better way, because when we live united and we do not swallow the poison that the politicians try to give us, and we live our day-to-day lives in union with Jesus Christ, helping each other, teaching each other, living together, and saying, you bad guys, go away. That's where we make our nation great again. Okay? So basically, in this time coming up, our 250th anniversary, we're a baby nation. But it has worked really well up until maybe the last 40 years, maybe a little more, where the three branches have decided they want to have power over everything and not work together. I love it that Dave McCormick and John Fetterman are reaching across the aisle to each other and making things happen for this 4th of July celebration after Shapiro said no. So that's the way we're supposed to be. That's the way our politicians are supposed to be. They're not supposed to say my way or the highway. They're supposed to say, let's work together with common sense and make things happen for the people of the United States, because they are supposed to be our representatives, not our kings and queens telling us what we should and shouldn't do and all that kind of stuff. We are a different country. We're supposed to be free to do what we want as long as we don't hurt someone else or don't break the Ten Commandments of stealing, killing, and destroying, et cetera, et cetera. So, nonetheless, I would like to change the subject. I've said my little thing here. I was preparing for this today, and I was sitting on my deck, and really a glorious day. My husband and I were able to be home this weekend, which is unusual for us. We were home, and we did yard work and cleaned and did all kinds of things that we haven't had a chance to do. And to sit and look at how beautiful it is now with a little bit of TLC, and it just, along with the beautiful sun and the warmth, and it was just glorious. And I started thinking about the seasons again. And I shared with you in the past, I believe it was in the fall, Father John Bartunek has written 4 little tiny books of meditations for 4 seasons. And they're filled with such wisdom and such understanding. And I wanted to focus on seasons a little bit and end up with summer. It's summer. It's supposed to be different from fall, winter, and spring. Just like spring and fall and winter are supposed to be different from summer. So I want to focus on that a little bit for you. So the seasons have been given to us by God our Father to show us that there is a time to work and a time to rest. In the winter season around the world rests. Okay. It appears to be dead, but in reality, it is, you know, being renewed internally to come wildly and refreshingly newly alive in the spring. Well, that's what happens with us. If we're workaholics and we work, thinking that we don't have time to rest, or we got to get this done, then I'll rest. What happens is we get burnt out, and we can't think straight, and we can't do our jobs well, and we think that we are, but we're not. We're not meant to work like that. So God has given us the seasons to show us that there's a time to work and a time to rest. It also shows that He is a God of order. The seasons come, and they go. Every single year. They might be a little different here and there, but they're always there. So He is a God of order, and that order endures day after day, year after year, from generation to generation. That's who He is. All right? So, there's also... It's also there in nature to show us that there are seasons in our lives, too. Okay? Spring is when we are born or reborn spiritually, whatever, and winter is when we fade away. But it's a fake death. It's not a real death. It is a transition to a new life, just like spring. Okay? So I want to share with you in the Bible in Ecclesiastes 3:1-8. You've heard this before, but I want to share it with you again. There is an appointed time for everything, and a time for every affair under the heavens. A time to give birth and a time to die. A time to plant and a time to uproot the plant. A time to kill and a time to heal. A time to tear down and a time to build, a time to weep, and a time to laugh, a time to mourn, and a time to dance, a time to scatter stones, and a time to gather them, a time to embrace, and a time to be far from embraces. A time to seek and a time to lose. A time to keep and a time to cast away. A time to rend and a time to sow. A time to be silent and a time to speak. A time to love and a time to hate. A time of war and a time of peace. That is from the Bible, Ecclesiastes chapter 3, verses 1 through 8. I've heard that my whole life, and there are all kinds of things that you can make up your own a time to list. So, a time to be at the Jersey Shore on vacation, a time to be home and resting at the hearth. There's all kinds of things that you can make up for yourself. So what I want to share with you today is some of the meditation in here, in Father Bertunek's book. I'm going to share with you the intro, part of the intro, so you can understand where I'm coming from and where the book is coming from. And I pray that this, that you'll really listen to this and you'll let this touch your heart and your mind. Because this is the summer edition, all right? And it says, when was the last time you stepped outside just to enjoy the sights, sounds, or fragrant scents of summer? We look forward to summer and its longer days as a time to relax, while we also toil and sweat beneath the season's hot sun. With all the demands of a busy, sometimes overscheduled life, we often don't give ourselves time to be in harmony with nature. So that's why he wrote these books. So the introduction I'm going to share with you, and this is, again, Father Bartunek in his Summer Meditations. We don't need scientific studies to tell us that today's culture is out of touch with nature, even though plenty of such studies exist. Not only does our world have various social pockets engaged in industrial activities that have alarming effects on the environment, but also few of us postmodern people are able to live our lives in harmony with the natural rhythms of the earth. In fact, we tend to ignore these rhythms, whether consciously or not. We can make day seem like night and night seem like day. We can make winter feel like summer and summer feel like winter. We can travel from the tropics to the tundra in less than a day, from the mountains to the sea in an afternoon. We can find whatever fruit or vegetable we want in our local grocery store, regardless of the season. In short, our natural environment has become a kind of add-on to our lives. We feel the pangs of weather changes and the panic of natural disasters, but our day-to-day lives, our month-to-month lives, our year-to-year lives have, in general, gotten out of sync with the natural rhythms of the earth that we were created to inhabit. This causes problems. As humans, we are meant to unfold our lives in harmony with the natural world. The seasons, the processes of nature, the rhythms of this world, our world, were created out of love and given to us as a home. They have something to tell us about our deeper identity, the purposes of our lives, the way to fully live life. By cutting us off from direct, regular, and necessary contact with this natural environment, our technology-laden culture is threatening to sever an ancient and irreplaceable link to authentic wisdom. Okay. And you know what he's saying is true. When we do the camp in Chester with Mother Teresa's sisters for the young children there, we always try to get them out of Chester to go on a number of field trips in nature. Harry, God bless him, he's been working there almost as long as me, and he said years and years and years ago, we got to get these kids out of the cement, the city, out of the cement. And so we have. He was right, and we have, and they love it. You should see them when they see a cow on the side of the road when we're going through Lancaster County. or our horses in the field. And when they smell the pig farms. But you know what? They love every minute of it because it's so exciting to be out of the cement. Nature is healing. It's healing. In fact, I'm remembering in my mind an article that I read recently about how beneficial nature is to us, mind, body, and soul. It actually is scientifically proven to heal us. So I'm going to bring that next week. Anyway, so chapter one of Father Bertunek's Summer Meditations is on wisdom. Summer has two contradictory personalities. On the one hand, it's a season meant for hard work. Just watch a farmer or a rancher sweating from sunup to sundown during the hot summer months. On the other hand, we tend to associate summer with relaxation. The pleasant weather lends itself to vacations and rest. It takes wisdom to know how to balance these two conflicting summer trends. The wise person will recognize both opportunities and maximize each. This is the wisdom of summer. Taking advantage of the opportunity life presents to us instead of letting them slip by unseen. We desperately need this brand of wisdom. We face opportunities to grow and to help others grow every day, but we don't always recognize them. Even when we do recognize them, it's much easier to make excuses or put off action than it is to make these opportunities fruitful. When a husband or wife comes home from work, he or she has within his or her grasp a golden opportunity to nourish the love that every family needs simply by giving undivided attention. How often, unfortunately, does our own exhaustion and worry blind us from seeing this chance? When someone gifted with creativity gets a sharp new idea about how to make his parish, workplace, or community better, that also is an opportunity. It's a chance to make this world a better place while at the same time fulfilling one's own potential. Too often, though, another voice takes over. That voice starts to complain about how hard it will be to make a change and all the obstacles that will have to be overcome. This voice of fear and sloth often convinces us to see golden opportunities as mere pipe dreams. Well, also with technology, our families are sitting around on their phones or watching TV and not interacting with each other, not going places together, not sitting on the porch together and hanging out and drinking iced tea because that's boring or fruitless, okay? So he goes on to say, it's funny how certain regrets never really go away, even seemingly insignificant ones. I was the co-captain of the varsity football team during my senior year of high school. The previous year, we had had resounding success. We were named one of the best teams in the city and only lost one game that year. But my senior year got off to a slow start. After losing our first few games, triumph turned to discouragement and desperation in the locker room. As a co-captain, I felt I needed to do something about it. I had to show some leadership and help turn things around, but I didn't know how. Then an opportunity presented itself. We were playing a local rival, and our offense was off to a good start in the first quarter. I was a running back, but I was also playing linebacker on defense, so I was pretty tired. I knew I wasn't a good linebacker. In fact, it was a new position for me. As the first half unfolded, I saw a pattern emerging. We would have a few good drives on offense, and then I would get tired and we would stall. At halftime, I got an idea. If the coach would take me out on defense and substitute me with our quarterback, a much better linebacker than me, I believe we had a better shot at slowing the opposition's offensive momentum. I'm sorry. I remember I actually felt excited about this idea. My heartbeat got faster and experienced a surge of energy. So I turned and looked for the coach to share my idea. When I saw him, I stopped. I thought to myself that he had probably already come up with the same idea and dismissed it, that he would resent my interference, that he had too much on his mind already. So I never said a thing. I don't know if it was as brilliant an idea as I thought, but we'll never know. We lost that game and every other game that year. Ever since, I've wondered what would have happened if I had shared that idea with the coach, if I'd done something with the opportunity that idea created. It certainly couldn't have hurt, and maybe it would have helped. Maybe it would have been a turning point in the season, or maybe nothing would have changed. But at least I would have had the satisfaction of knowing I'd done my part to the full. But I didn't. I fumbled the opportunity. Life gives us opportunities, and the wise person recognizes and takes advantage of them when they come. We don't know if they'll ever come back again. If a farmer puts off the work he needs to do to make his crops bear fruit, there will be a time when it's simply too late, and he will go hungry. And then Father goes on to say, one of the saddest passages in the Gospels has to do with a missed opportunity. A young man who is sincerely searching for the meaning of life comes to Jesus with a question. He fights his way through the crowd and finally kneels before the Lord, asking what he must do to obtain eternal life. The Bible tells us how the Lord opened his heart to this young man and gave him a chance to bring his life to the next level. Here's what happened. Jesus, looking at him, loved him and said to him, "You are lacking in one thing. Go sell what you have and give to the poor, and you will have treasure in heaven. Then come, follow me." At that statement, his face fell, and he went away sad, for he had many possessions. Now, Jesus is not telling every one of us to go and sell everything we have. He's speaking to this young man and says, "You are lacking in one thing." I don't know about you, but I'm lacking in more than one thing. But this young man was lacking in one thing, and Jesus gave him the opportunity. We have all gone away sad at times. We have all seen or felt opportunities and let them pass by untapped. But we don't have to do that anymore. We can learn to be wiser, to order our lives better, so that when the many chances of summer come our way, we can welcome them all. There's a time to work hard and a time to relax, a time to do something and a time to let things be. The wise person understands the differences. And I just want to encourage you to, sit back, cup of coffee, iced tea, something. Just take some downtime to sit back and think about what are some of the things you'd really like to do this summer. Really like to do with your family and without your family. And write those things down and find a way to make them happen. And if you can't afford to do what your dream would be, find a way to do something similar but on a smaller scale. So find a way to do these things. Don't be workaholics in the summertime. We are not designed for that. And there are people, I have more time. I'm going to work in the house and do what I need to do in the house. Well, yeah, spend 10 minutes doing that a day. And then get out. Be outside in the good weather. Or go to, do something that you've wanted to do for a long time outside of your home. Summertime is not the time to be cooped up inside. Sometimes you have to be. But even if you're sick or not doing well, get out on the porch and just breathe the fresh air. Watch the squirrels running around or the kids in the street, whatever you can. Get outside. Don't stay closed up in your house. Please. I have a lot of stuff I need to go through in my house and donate and get rid of. And I'm doing a little bit at a time this summer, but I am not enslaved in that house in this beautiful time of year. We're going to see friends. I'm making phone calls. We're getting out. We're going on pilgrimages. We're doing all kinds of stuff. We're going to Longwood Garden. We're doing things that you really can't do in the snow. So do those things. It's the time of year. It's summer. Ponder your priorities. Build rest and fun into this summer. You have permission from God. He created that for you. Okay? And so I would like to close. I've got a little bit of time yet. But I would like to close by praying George Washington's Monday evening prayer. It's in here. He had a prayer for every morning and every evening. And, of course, I'm sure that he added his own words to the prayers. But it's in the book, so I'm going to pray. pray George Washington's Monday evening prayer. In the name of the Father, and the Son, and the Holy Spirit. Amen. Most gracious Lord God, from whom proceedeth every good and perfect gift, I offer to thine divine majesty my unfeigned praise and thanksgiving for all thy mercies toward me. Thou made me at first and hast ever since sustained the work of thine own hand. You gave thy Son to die for me and hast given me assurance of salvation upon my repentance and sincerely endeavoring to conform my life to his holy precepts and example. Thou art pleased to lengthen out to me the time of repentance and to move me to it by thy Spirit and by thy word, by thy mercies and by thy judgments. Out of the deepness of thy mercies and my own unworthiness, I do appear before thee at this time. I have sinned and done very wickedly. Be merciful to me, O God, and pardon me for Jesus Christ's sake. Instruct me in the particulars on my duty. Suffer me not to be tempted above what thou hast given me strength to bear. Take care, I pray thee, of my affairs, and more direct me in thy truth. Defend me from my enemies, especially my spiritual ones. Suffer me not to be drawn from thee by the blandishments of the world, carnal desires, the cunning of the devil, or deceitfulness of sin. Work in me thy good will and pleasure, and discharge my mind from all things that are displeasing to thee, of all ill will and discontent, from all wrath and bitterness, pride and vain conceit of myself, and render me charitable, pure, holy, patient, and heavenly minded. Be with me at the hour of death, dispose me for it, and deliver me from the slavish fear of it. Make me willing and fit to die whenever thou shalt call me hence. Bless our rulers in church and state. Bless, O Lord, the whole race of humankind, and let the world be filled with the knowledge of thee and thy Son, Jesus Christ. Pity the sick, the poor, the weak, the needy, the widows and fatherless, and all that mourn or are broken in heart, and be merciful to them according to their several necessities. Bless my friends and give me grace to forgive my enemies as heartily as I desire forgiveness of thee, my Heavenly Father. I beseech you to defend me this night from all evil and do more for me than I can think to ask. For Jesus Christ's sake, to whose most holy name and words I continue to pray. In the name of the Father, and the Son, and the Holy Spirit. He ended it with the Our Father. But I wanted to share with you this one last thing. It's very short. Finally, George Washington believed that people receive the power to live happy, prosperous, and healthy lives from Almighty God. Such divine gifts, he warned, are reciprocal. He articulated duties of all people in his Thanksgiving Proclamation of 1789. It's the duty of all nations to acknowledge the providence of Almighty God, to obey his will, to be grateful for his benefits, and humbly to implore his protection and favor. That's George Washington. I hope that you found this interesting. Get Janice T. Connell's book, Faith of Our Founding Father, The Spiritual Journey of George Washington, or the latest one on George Washington. I haven't gotten that one yet, but I am going to get it. Anyway, God bless you. Please pray for us. We're praying for you, and I will see you next week. God bless.

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Mark Gonzalez here of the Heritage Hour every Saturday morning, and these daily spots called Whispers of God. Number 6 of 15 Whispers of God about patience is, patience flows to and through God's chosen. Colossians 3 puts it this way, so as those who have been chosen of God, holy and beloved, put on a heart of compassion, kindness, gentleness, and patience. So, let's imagine some kind of very large, thick plastic straw in the Gulf Stream, the warm, swift Atlantic Ocean current. Now, compare how violent its journey would be if it were crossways rather than aligned with the current. Well, this is a great way to picture how the Lord works with His chosen ones who in turn choose to follow Him. The more we align with His ways, the more His humility and patience will flow through us to others. But when we get crossways with His ways, well, it's a pretty bumpy ride. Hey, for more, check out markpg.org.

0: 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The program that inspires, motivates, encourages you to have a better and sincere walk with the Lord Jesus Christ. And now, our co-host, Dr. Kathy. Good evening on this beautiful Monday night.
1: Good evening, Dr. Tyson Bowman. How are you?
0: I'm fine, Dr. Kathy. How are you?
1: I'm blessed in the name of Jesus. Thank you.
0: How was it up there in the Big Apple? Is it beautiful out there?
1: Yes, it's okay so far, and it's going to be hot, but I'm not complaining. I think that.
0: Amen.
1: I remember those cold days.
0: That's all right, though. Now, what are we going to be talking about on tonight?
1: Lean on Jesus.
0: Lean on Jesus?
1: Lean on Jesus, yes.
0: Wow, that topic right there, let me write that down real quick.
1: Lean on Jesus. Instead of leaning on people, lean on Jesus when you can't see your way.
0: All right, ladies and gentlemen, Dr. Kathy, take it away. And as always, I'll be back in a few moments. Go right ahead.
1: Amen, amen. Praise the Lord. Welcome, everyone. Today I want to talk to you about lean on Jesus. Proverbs chapter 3 and 5 says, in all your ways acknowledge him, and he shall direct your path. Lean not onto your own understanding, but lean on Jesus. When you lean on Jesus, he will guide you in the ways that you should go. You see, the reason why many people have problems in their lives, they're leaning on people instead of leaning on Jesus, because when you lean on Jesus, your situations can be changed. But when you start leaning on people, you lose faith, and you start putting your whole entire confidence on people. What happened? They let you down. But it's time to lean on Jesus, because when you lean on Jesus, it doesn't matter what your situations are, you will be able to overcome them, because when you lean on Jesus, you will find the strength and courage to pick yourself up from the situations that you're going through. So today, whatever kind of pains in your life, it's time to lean on Jesus, because when you lean on Jesus, he will deliver you from the situations that you've been trapped in for so long. So many people promise you that they will help you. So many people promise that they'll be there for you. But when you're in trouble, where are these people? They know where to be found. It's time to lean on Jesus, because the more you lean on Jesus, you will put your faith in people. You will keep your faith in Jesus. So when you can't see your way, you will know how to pray. You will know how to speak your way out of the situations you are with faith. If you want to find yourself growing, you've got to elevate beyond the situations that you're in and lean on Jesus. Don't worry about what you're going through. Look to the hill where comes your help, Psalms 121. Because our God's not a failing God. He wants to do great things in your life. But for so long, you had your faith in the wrong people. And when you needed help, they wasn't there. It's time to trust Jesus. When you start trusting Jesus, you will overcome every situation that you're going through. Truth is, nothing can defeat you when you have faith in God. It's time to lean on Jesus. If you need to be healed today, lean on Jesus, because Isaiah chapter 53, 5 and 7 says, he was wounded for our transgressions, and the chastisement of his peace is upon us, and with his stripes we are healed. You've got to believe those words. Those words will grow in you when you start believing in it. If you want to see God's blessings in your life, it's time to lean on him. For too long, you've been leaning on your own self. You've been leaning on flesh, and nothing happens. Your life's still stuck. You're not moving on. No progress. Nothing happening in your life. The pains are still there. The depression is still there. The suicidal thoughts are still there. The drugs and alcohol are still there. Even behind the prison wall, you are stuck in your past. Because why? You are leaning on people instead of leaning to Jesus and confessing your sins. The Bible says, Romans 10 and 10 says that with the heart, man believes, and with the mouth, confession is made. You've got to come to God and tell him what you want. You've got to come to God and tell him all about you. Because when you start telling God all about you, you will see the great things God can do in your life. For too long, you've been stuck. And you've been stuck because you are not walking by faith. You are walking by what you see. It's time to walk by faith and not by sight. Take your eyes off the problems. Take your eyes off the pain. Take your eyes off the situations. Take your eyes off the hopelessness, the failure, and give it to Jesus and allow Jesus to transform your mind. Because when you let Jesus transform your mind, you will never be the same, because our God is not a failing God. Why not lean on him? For too long, you've been leaning on the wrong people, and nothing is happening. You've been leaning on your job, and the next thing you know, they call you in the office and give you a pink slip. Why not lean on Jesus? Because when you lean on Jesus, he is your help. He is your source. He is your provider. He is your comforter. So trust Jesus today, no matter what you're going through. Learn to lean on God by faith, not by flesh. Because if you're looking at the flesh will lie to you. You've got to walk by faith and not by sight. Just because you messed up, it doesn't mean that God doesn't love you. It's time to come to God the way you are. No more excuse. People are dying everywhere and going to a devil's hell. Do you want to go to hell or heaven? The choice is yours today. Give Jesus your life today if you don't know him. And if you know Jesus, hold on and hold on. No matter what comes your way, no matter what the trials are, hold on and tell other people about Jesus Christ. Don't keep this to yourself. This is a good news that needs to be spread around the world. People are losing hope. They're committing suicide. They don't know what to do, so they turn into drugs and alcohol. That's why we have so much homelessness on the street, because people turn to drugs and they lost everything. They lost their mind, their self, their health. It's time for us to show love and tell these people that they don't have to go to hell. So today, who are you leaning on? Are you leaning on your own strength? Are you leaning on your family? Are you leaning on your spouse? Are you leaning on your job? Are you leaning on your money in the bank? Who are you leaning on? You've got to lean on Jesus, because when you die, you cannot take nothing from this world with you. Naked you come and naked you're going to go back. It's time to work out your soul salvation. The Bible says, what should a man give in exchange for his soul? What should a man profit if he has gained the whole world and lose his soul? If you're hurting today, come to Jesus. He can do great things in your life. If you messed up, pick up yourself and you can start over, because our God's a God of a second chance. Today's your day, a new day in Jesus Christ. Lean on him. He will heal you. Lean on him and he will deliver you. Lean on him and he will answer you. Lean on him and he will heal your financial situation. Lean on him and he'll give you the job. Lean on him and he'll prove the doctors wrong. So today, in the name of Jesus, Jesus Christ loves you the way you are. Let go and let God transform your mind. Let go and let Jesus heal you. Let go and let God put his arms around you. Because for so long, people tell you that you'll never be anybody. But I want to tell you, when you lean on Jesus, all things are possible if you only believe. Philippians chapter 4 and 13 says, I can do all things through Christ who strengthened me. So why would you let people tell you what you can do when God already tells you you can do all things through him when you put him first? It's time to put Jesus first. When you start putting Jesus first, you will know how to lean on him when you can't see your way. You will know how to lean on him when that doctor gave you some months to live. You know how to lean on him when that doctor said you got cancer and there's nowhere else. I want to tell you, Jesus heals cancer when you have faith in him. It's time to have faith in Jesus Christ. Walk by faith and not by sight. Lean on Jesus. Don't lean on your own understanding. The Bible says, don't lean on your own understanding. Lean on Jesus, and he will direct you to the right path. He knows everything about you. He knows about all about your pains. All you have to do is open up your mouth and make the confession like Romans 10:10 says, made the confession, come to Jesus and tell him everything. He knows everything, but he still wants you to confess it because that's how he gets the glory. I want you to know Jesus loves you today. It doesn't matter where you are. It doesn't matter what you have done. It doesn't matter what your past are. Just because you're behind the prison wall, it does not mean Jesus don't love you. And it doesn't mean that he can't give you a second chance. And just because you've messed up, you fall. You was going so good in the church, preaching the gospel. Now you're in the world doing all kinds of bad things. But guess what? Jesus loves you no matter what. Come to Jesus today because tomorrow may be too late. I was walking with this lady, just came from the office. In a few minutes, that woman died in my arms on the bus, and she was scheduled to get married in July, and she died in June. You see, there's no guarantee on tomorrow. So today, give Jesus your life. Give him all of your pains. Give him all of your problems, and Jesus Christ will set you free from all your failures, all your pains, everything that you're going through today. Trust Jesus, and Jesus Christ will deliver you. Remember, the Bible said we should not put our confidence in man. Put our confidence in Jesus, because Jesus loves you the way you are. Lean on Jesus, and when you lean on Jesus, you will never be the same. So today, lean on Jesus, and Jesus Christ but transform your mind. Remember, you can make it in Jesus. You can make it in Jesus. It doesn't matter where you are. You can make it in Jesus. He wants to heal you. He wants to deliver you. And you out there thinking that you have a lot of problems in your life, you want to commit suicide, I want to tell you, when you commit suicide, that devil is waiting for you to snatch you to hell. And when you get to hell, your problems will just be beginning, because guess what? You murdered somebody. You murdered yourself. You've got to stand before God for that. And the demons will be pulling up on you. Why do you want to go to hell when you could go and call on Jesus and give him all of you? So today, remember, no matter what pain is in your life, Jesus Christ is the answer. He's the truth and the life. There's no other way. Come to Jesus now if you don't know him. I just heard about an accident with 8 young people in the car. 8 of them partying, and 5 died on the spot, and 3 is in critical. You don't know where death awaits you, so please today, give Jesus your life. If you're hurting, give Jesus your pains. Lean on him, and you'll never be the same. Remember, tomorrow's not promising. Now is the accepting time, because Jesus loves you the way you are. Come to him today, and you'll never be the same. Lean on Jesus. Know your ways, acknowledge him, and he will and he shall direct your path. Jesus loves you, and he's a healer, and he wants to heal you today. And be blessed, and please come out every Monday and support us. We are here live from 6 o'clock to 6:30. We are doing this for you. Please come out and support us. Please support us. Please tell other people about us. Because we're not here to glorify self. We are here to lift up the name of Jesus. Remember, Jesus loves you. You can make it in Jesus. Be encouraged. God bless. Hallelujah.

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Off the top, ETMR 800 AM, Camden, Philadelphia. 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Chandler Moore. 856-962-8179. 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

0: lean on Jesus. That is the word tonight, Dr. Kathy.
1: Amen. Amen.
0: That was
1: the Lord gave that to me.
0: You said he gave it to you. I believe you.
1: Yeah, because I can't make up stories. So I said, God, what should I say? He said, I want you to say, lean on me. He said, too many people are leaning on people instead of trusting him.
0: Yes.
1: No? When you trust God, he makes all things possible. When you trust people, they'll let you down no matter what. They'll tell you they're with you. As soon as you get in trouble, they have all kinds of excuse.
0: You got that.
1: I got to pay my bills, this and that. Yeah. And then they know where to be found. You call them, the phone ring, and can't get them. Oh, I went out of town. They're right there, and they're ducking you.
0: You know what?
1: You got to trust Jesus.
0: I'm sorry. You're telling the truth, and they're watching the name pop up and the number all the time.
1: Yeah, yeah. They'll wait because they know that you're calling because something happened to you. But when you call on Jesus, he won't duck you. He won't make excuse. Listen. Okay, hello, my child. How can I help you?
0: Yes.
1: Well, look, my child, I'll just move the problems. It's our faith in you, okay? And he said, okay, Lord, I trust you. That's it. We call people all kinds of long stories and histories going on. That's why I learned to trust Jesus no matter what.
0: I agree with you because we all encounter different trials and tests and persecutions and onslaughts and temptations. Yes. But I've learned to lean on Jesus.
1: Amen. You have to. You have, especially now. You have to lean on Jesus because people are not the same anymore. You don't know who's who. They go to church, but that don't mean nothing. That's why you really have to trust God. Keep your eyes on him.
0: Ladies and gentlemen, that is the central point of this topic tonight. Don't lean on people, things, and places. Don't lean on your job. Don't lean on your family.
1: Yeah.
0: Lean on Jesus beyond a shadow of a doubt. He is the solid rock. Amen?
1: Yes.
0: Where do I go when there's no one else to turn to? I go to the rock.
1: To the rock. That's Jesus Christ.
0: You get the final word, Kathy.
1: The final word is no matter what you're going, thank you. No matter what you're going through, trust Jesus to deliver you. People will promise you, but the moment you're in trouble, there's no way to be found. But Jesus is right by your side 24 hours a day. Be empowered. Be blessed. Serve the Lord. Read your Bible and trust God.
0: Hallelujah.
1: Go to church and pray.
0: And until next time, ladies and gentlemen, by the grace of God and his divine grace only, on behalf of Dr. Kathy and myself, we'll see you next week.
1: Amen. God bless you. Thank you.

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Up next, it's Apostle John E. Lawson bringing you the anointed word, along with a powerful prayer and conversations with Edna Williams, your favorite seniors advocate, along with her faithful sidekick, yours truly. Stay tuned. Don't touch that dial. Don't go anywhere. We'll be right back.

0: Hallelujah, hallelujah. I'm looking forward to going over there. No more pain. No more suffering. No more goodbye. For there is a tree.
1: Amen.
0: Over on each side. Well, good evening, ladies and gentlemen, saints and friends. Thank you for tuning in today. But before I enter into the message, just want to make a little observant. The program director in the person of Tyrone Bowman spoke at our church for a men's in-gathering on Saturday. Ladies and gentlemen, you have no idea what you're missing when you don't invite him to come, because he had a word from God, and that word was so rich. Now, you do know that being in this type of business, it's his living. So when you do engage him, make sure that you bless him real good. Yeah, all right? Amen. I just had to put that in because he has such a spirit that's willing to do for so many people.
1: Amen.
0: And in this business,
1: yes,
0: of the radio industry, mm-hmm, talking is his living. Talking is his bread and butter.
1: Amen.
0: So, and he's in school to be a lawyer, and he's doing wonderful. So come on, y'all, call him up and invite him to come and be your MC, be your speaker for the afternoon services or whatever the case may be. You will be blessed and highly favored. I'm going to turn that around, because actually you're blessed first, or you're highly favored, and then you're blessed.
1: Okay.
0: Amen. Amen. All right, let's go to the Word of God.
1: Amen.
0: Amen. Now, last week I told you about hell, mm-hmm, and how it's you're always falling, and the worms are crawling in and out, and so forth and so on. And tonight I want to talk to you. We introduced the broadcast with "There's a tree on each side of the river." Mm-hmm. Well, that comes from the book of Revelation. Now, according to the Bible, heaven is a perfect eternal paradise where God dwells. It is defined by the absolute absence of suffering, sin, and death. The scriptures depict it not as a dull existence, but as a vibrant home filled with joyous worship, meaningful rest, and beautiful, glorified life. Hallelujah.
1: Hallelujah.
0: I want to go there, don't you?
1: I sure do.
0: Hallelujah. Let's finish and tell you what the ultimate, being in the ultimate presence of God is like. The greatest aspect of heaven is being in the direct presence of God and Jesus Christ. The Bible says believers will see God face to face, leading to a complete understanding and an unending relationship with him. Are you looking forward? Oh, God knows I'm looking forward. This is a place of no mores. Okay. No more this and no more that. No more that and no more this.
1: Come on now.
0: Heaven is described as the end of all earthly struggles. Mm-hmm. Revelation promises that God will take that great big handkerchief out and wipe all tears away, because those tears that'll come will be a tears recognizing that you made it to the main highway.
1: Amen.
0: It'll be tears of rejoicing to see Jesus. It'll be tears of hearing, "Well done, my good and faithful servant." It'll be tears of meeting our loved ones all in heaven. Everybody won't have to be worried about Jordans and won't have to be worried about silk stockings and this, that, because everybody gonna be looking alike, dressed in white. Hallelujah. Heaven is described as the end of all earthly struggles. Mm-hmm. Revelation promises that God will wipe away every tear. There'll be no more pain, no more sickness, no more mourning, no more crying, no more death, and no more separation. Hallelujah. Well, what are we going to look like? You really want to know?
1: Come on. What are we
0: gonna look like? I want to know. Let me share with you how we're going to look.
1: Come on.
0: While much of heaven is described using metaphorical and highly symbolic language, it is portrayed as a physical, glorious reality. Some places in scriptures it's called the New Jerusalem. The book of Revelation describes a massive, radiant, heavenly city descending from God. And in other places called, it has precious materials. The city is depicted with walls of jasper, gates made of one single pearl, and streets of pure, clear gold. Oh, my God. Don't you want to go?
1: Yes, I do.
0: Anybody out there want to go?
1: Come on now.
0: Hallelujah. Then it's paradise restored. It features the river of the water of life and the tree of life. You heard me tell you about it when we opened the program, didn't you? There's a tree on each side of the river, which provides healing and never-ending sustenance. There's one other place that said the city is 1,500 miles high and 1,500 miles wide. All waiting for you. He told you I went away to prepare a place for you. All right, now let me tell you what your body going to look like.
1: Come on.
0: Well, the Bible indicates that believers will undergo a complete transformation. What you mean? You ain't gonna look the same. You ain't gonna have no more aches,
1: no
0: more pain.
1: Right. No
0: but
1: more
0: I'm getting ready to tell you something. Now, ain't too many people gonna say what I'm getting ready to say,
1: ahead.
0: Mother.
1: Okay.
0: Okay. I'm gonna go out there.
1: Go ahead.
0: Okay.
1: Go out there.
0: I can go out there.
1: I'll give you permission.
0: I'm going. The Bible says that we'll have glorified bodies. The corruptible earthly body is replaced with an imperishable, glorious, and spiritual body. Just like the resurrected Jesus. Now, wait. Now, if we're going to look like him, how old was he when he died?
1: 33. Come on, Tyrone.
0: I said, you gonna be, you remember when you was 33?
1: Yes. No, not really.
0: Well, I do. I had it going on.
1: Yeah, I did.
0: We gonna look 33 again.
1: Yeah.
0: Oh, we. Not only that, but the active purpose. Instead of passive, you know, Cassandra George wrote a song said, walk around heaven all day.
1: Yeah.
0: Well, let me help you out with some of the purposes, what we're going to be doing. Instead of passive floating and unending hymn singing, the Bible suggests active engagement. Believers will serve God, rest from their earthly toils, and even reign with him. Hallelujah. Then what's the talk about earthly fellowship? You know, God designed fellowship that we enjoy one another's presence and company. Believers will enjoy perfect harmony and recognize one another, continuing relationships with their loved ones. Ain't that beautiful?
1: Oh, yes, it is.
0: And then the last thing I want to share with you is that there will be a new heaven and a new earth. Yeah. Ultimately, the Bible culminates with the merging of the spiritual and physical realms. In Revelation 21, God creates a new heaven and a new earth. And the dwelling place of God is established permanently with humanity. Well, children, children of the light, mm-hmm. I'm looking forward. Mm-hmm. Pastor Brown, Pastor Rosie Wallace Brown put it this way.
1: One day,
0: my weary eyes shall close.
1: Come on now.
0: And I shall sleep in deep repose. Mm. But I have this assurance within my heart that I'll wake up in glory by and by.
1: Bye, bye.
0: That's why I don't mind carrying my burdens in the heat of the day. And that's why I don't mind crying in the wee hours of the morning. Oh, for I know when this life will and these storms will have passed over, I'll wake up in glory.
1: Wake up
0: and
1: by and
0: by. God bless you. I sure enjoyed y'all tonight. Know that I'm praying for you.
1: Yes.
0: God bless.
1: Yes.
2: Going over there where there's peace in the valley. We'll take from the tree of life.

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0: Good afternoon, good afternoon. Oh, good Monday afternoon. Cooling waters. Yes, praise the Lord. Thank you, Jesus. A lovely, lovely, lovely Monday evening, as always. I'll give a shout out to all my family members. This is Marion, Joyce, and Clara. And then I want to say hi also to Nadine that was on last week. And we have Apostle John Lawson.
1: God bless you.
0: Yes, yes, yes, my sidekick for Monday
1: God
0: night.
1: God bless you.
0: Yes, and now we have Tyrone praise Bowen, this engineer just coming my sidekick. And he usually asks me, what do I want to talk about?
2: That's
0: I want to talk
2: right,
0: about
2: you know I'm coming.
0: I want to talk about how good God is. I want to talk about...
2: You want to talk about the goodness of
0: God?
2: Oh,
0: yes, yes, yes.
2: The
0: yes.
2: goodness of God, all right.
0: Yes, yes.
2: Let's get it started.
0: Yes, I want to talk about the goodness of God.
2: All right, ladies and gentlemen.
0: I went to a nursing home Saturday, and I visited one of my a senior. She's 96 years old, and what happened? I think I might have told you this Sunday.
2: When I went there,
0: she was there and she was sitting in the wheelchair. And then she said she wanted to go to the bathroom, and the buzzer wasn't available for her. So I got the buzzer, buzzed him, and I had to walk around and look and see was there anyone to help her. And they said, well, short of help. They were short of help. So they did accommodate her to the ladies' room like that. You know, they had to get a holster and everything like that. But I want to know why. So why is it they are short of help? I went to about four. In my journey, Pastor Apostle, on Saturdays and Sundays, it's short of help. So, but they still pay you for, I mean, if you're there in the nursing home, and you are a patient there, and you don't have the adequate service, then I feel as though if you're not getting the adequate service, they shouldn't be paying you. They shouldn't be paying.
2: Well, let's examine some of the reasons why there may be a shortage of help. It's not to justify what they do. Sometimes, in part, the nursing homes or / agencies or care centers, they receive funding from the government.
0: Yes.
2: And if that funding is cut in half or it's downsized, then that means they have to eliminate staff. And then you have maybe two or three, one person doing two or three jobs at one time.
0: Exactly.
2: Number two, maybe some of the personal insurance companies are not providing the monies to the agency. Number three, if they have their personal savings / insurance pension or fund that they're using to take care of themselves. Now, the last one is some folks are just lazy and don't want to work.
0: That's true.
2: You
0: that's
2: can
0: true.
2: Give them a job, pay them good. You know that from from the organization.
0: Yes, from Mary Jane.
2: Now, come on. You know human nature. You know how folk are, especially if it's on a Friday and a Saturday.
0: Friday and Saturday.
2: Pay week? No,
0: they wouldn't come. Nope. They would always call out sick. Something's wrong. My baby didn't get a babysitter. Yes.
2: Because I remember growing up on the weekends, you could always find something to do.
0: Oh, yes, you could.
2: My mother would give us a $1.50 and said, don't ask me for nothing else until Sunday night. But she didn't know I always had money because, you know, I kept a job.
0: Well, you know, Tyra, what you're saying. You know, when I was younger, I wasn't thinking about all these things. But as I got older, you know, never know. You know, my destiny is written, but not the journey. So you don't know, you know, what your outcome going to be. And that's why I continue to seek for a better environment.
2: Well, that's why God is using your voice.
0: A better environment.
2: You hear me?
0: Better things. Is that why?
2: Yeah, he's using your voice to advocate and to be an activist on behalf of the seniors who can't speak for themselves.
0: And then I want to say another thing about churches. Well, I shouldn't say churches, but people in general. That you are at a church and you're up in age and you want to come to church, but you don't have any transportation, you know, your steps are shorter and you can't get around, and you're very active there. They just more or less forget about the two people that I'm thinking about.
2: And you know what? That is so true. And and what, especially the larger churches and even some of the small ones, what they need to do, if the faithful quote unquote pillars of a church and ministry, I'm talking about those that you know that have been faithful to God first and then to the work. Then you have to have what they call a cell church. Back in the old days, they called it a home church.
0: Yes.
2: You have to bring it to them.
0: Yes.
2: You know, that's what the elders are for. That's what the deacons and the deaconess are for. They're not just to, I mean, correct me if I'm wrong, but they're not just there to occupy a seat, right? They're there to work.
0: Would you say?
2: Amen.
1: Apostle? That's what a covering is for.
2: Yes.
0: Have your input, Apostle.
1: That's what a covering is for. Mm-hmm. When, okay. In other words, when you join a church, when you join under somebody, that covering means they're supposed to help your long life journey.
2: Mm-hmm. That's right. And they should be there for you toward the end of that journey.
0: But do they know that, Apostle John Austin? That's what you said.
2: Some people don't. Like some folk just don't really understand what actual ministry is. They know what quote unquote church is, but they don't know what ministry is. When you define the word minister, you come up with the word servant.
0: Yes, you do.
2: A minister is the servant.
0: He's there to serve and not be served.
2: The scripture says, after Jesus read the scripture as recorded in the gospel, the fourth chapter of the gospel according to Luke, what did he do? He gave the book back to the minister or the attendant and the servant, and he sat down in the synagogue. He quoted from the book of the prophet of Isaiah, the 61st chapter, and he gave it back to the attendant. So basically what you're saying, the caretakers, they're servants, they're ministers, and they should be served.
0: Well, you know,
2: no 96-year-old woman should have a hard time, though.
0: But you know, as I'm sitting here with Apostle John Lawson on my right hand side, come September he will be going to
1: chaplain school.
2: Yes.
0: Talk a little louder, please.
1: Chaplain school.
2: Amen. Okay. He's going the path to becoming a full-fledged chaplain.
0: Yes.
2: Hallelujah.
0: Yes. I didn't know you had to go to school for that.
1: Yeah, because a lot of places won't allow you to come and pray or do this, do that. You got to know. You got to have a piece of paper. In other words, I'm gonna get paid for praying.
2: Okay. You just can't say God sent you.
0: Okay.
2: Not in this day and age.
1: Oh, that's bad to say. But
2: but it's tantamount to that, right?
1: Huh?
2: You just can't show up and say God sent
1: you. You can't do that.
0: So you have to
2: be pushing that red button up under there.
1: Yeah.
0: So you have to have a piece of paper in order to be the chaplain.
1: You got to have a piece of paper to establish you as being a person there to console. To know what to say, and you know, so
0: okay.
1: And I want that piece of paper.
0: Right.
2: And you're going to have it.
0: Oh, you're going to have it.
2: Amen.
0: But you
2: know what? He really doesn't have a choice being around us at this point.
0: He sure
2: doesn't
0: either.
1: What that mean?
2: Because he knows I will be on his. He knows this already. He has no choice but to succeed.
1: Did I just say that on air?
2: That's right.
0: That's okay.
2: It is what it
0: we
2: is.
0: We tell the truth.
2: He knows he has no choice because I will be on his case, quote unquote. I'll be on the top, making sure he's doing what he's supposed to do.
0: Yes, yes. And God has provided. I mean, Apostle John Lawson has been doing this for a long time.
1: Just getting the papers.
2: No, all jokes aside, God is calling him to a higher.
0: Yes, he is.
2: Higher call now. Mm-hmm. It's not just serving in the house. It's serving where the Father needs him to serve.
1: Your latter days shall be greater.
0: Okay. Well, because Apostle John Lawson is a musician where he plays the organ. Yes, he is.
2: Great musician.
0: Yes. So this will take him, I don't think it will take him away from what he's doing, but he won't be doing it as much. And so he will not get more, let's say, weary in doing.
2: They'll want him to do it, but he won't be there to do it. That's right. Sometimes you got to make folk miss you to appreciate you.
0: Yes, yes. So Tyrone, I'm going to continue to pray for Apostle John Lawson. Yes.
2: Yes, we are.
0: Yes, that's a must.
2: You know, very quickly, because I've got to go back into the studio. If God's people get before him, they'll find out that he has a use for us at all stages of life.
0: Yes, he does.
2: I'm going back in the studio.
0: Yes,
2: the two of you are going to take it from here.
0: All right.
2: All right.
0: Thank you. Okay. Can you hear me out there? I think last week, I think my goddaughter Angie said she could not hear us, Apostle John Lawson, but she can hear us tonight. I'm glad of that. So there's, as I always say, there's joy, there's peace, there's understanding, and we want to say to Apostle John Lawson, he had a Men's Day breakfast Saturday. Mm-hmm. And I heard it was really, really wonderful. Oh, yes.
1: Oh, yes, it was.
0: Yeah, what did y'all serve?
1: Oh, it's endless. The menu.
3: They had catfish. They had pancakes. They had beef sausage, pork sausage, turkey sausage. They have a mixture of potatoes and corn and so many things.
1: Fed materially. Okay, but it was. Okay. I mean, I've been to smorgasbords before. I've been to places where they've had food for you, but, when Benita, girl, you got that gift of hospitality. Oh, my goodness. And thank you for that. All the women that served us, thank y'all so much. God bless you.
0: God bless you. God bless you. As always, continue to keep eye for my seniors. Bring the water, make the phone calls, give them the flowers, knock on the door. Hey, ask your girlfriends and friends. Say, did you check on your seniors? Did you check on your aunt or your aunties, uncles too now? Also, the male and female. Yes, thank you. And I want to say thank you, as always,

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1: We now take you to the Church of the Lord Jesus Christ of the Apostolic Faith, located at 440 West Penn Street in the city of Philadelphia, Pennsylvania, 19144. Bishop Shelton Rafa Kabash Luke is the Apostle Pastor and General Overseer. 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
2: And it shall come to pass in the last days that the mountain of the Lord's house shall be established in the top of the mountain and shall be exalted above the hills, and all nations shall flow unto it. Isaiah 2:2. Greetings, everyone, and to the saints of the Most High God, we greet you in the mighty name of our Lord and Savior Jesus Christ. This is another broadcast in the inspiring biblical series of the Whole Truth Gospel Radio program, coming to you from the Church of the Lord Jesus Christ of the Apostolic Faith. Our temporary resting place is located at 440 West Penn Street in the city of Philadelphia, Pennsylvania.

Shelton Rampa Gabashlu. Bishop Shelton Rampa is the apostle, pastor, and he is also the general overseer of the Church of the Lord Jesus Christ of the Apostolic Faith. This is that which was spoken of by the prophet. This is the true vine, often imitated, but can never

0: invited to stand in prayer or in silent meditation as we're led by Brother Brian Ragsdale Sr.
1: Lord Jesus, we come before you today to thank you and to praise you and to honor your great name for your loving kindness and your tender mercy. We thank and praise you, Lord Jesus, always for the apostle of Jesus Christ, our Bishop Shelton Rockefeller Luke, the one whom thou have raised up from among the brethren to lead the flock. We ask you to please continue to bless him in every way in the name of Jesus Christ. We thank you, Lord Jesus, for blessing us, the people of God. We pray that we will continue to walk upright before you, that we might be saved in the name of Jesus Christ. We thank you, Lord Jesus, for the making of another broadcast.

You're attuned to the Church of the Lord Jesus Christ of the Apostolic Faith, coming to you from our temporary resting place located at 440 West Penn Street in the city of Philadelphia, Pennsylvania. And now we'll have a selection from our Apostolic Choir, a song entitled, What Would It Mean?

cordially invited to the Church of the Lord Jesus Christ of the Apostolic Faith here at 440 West Penn Street in the city of Philadelphia, Pennsylvania, regardless of race, creed, color, and or place of national origin. This broadcast is originating from the Church of the Lord Jesus Christ of the Apostolic Faith, located at 440 West Penn Street in the city of Philadelphia, Pennsylvania. Bishop Shelton Rafa Kabash Luke is the apostle, pastor, and general overseer. And now we take great honor and privilege to present unto you the world's foremost minister, Bible analyst, and authority on the divine inspired word of God. The next speaking voice will be that of the apostle in the land today, His Eminence,

And once again, to all our readers of the audience, we greet you in the name of Jesus Christ. And to the precious and mighty people of God, we proudly take this opportunity to one more time saying to you, peace be unto you and praise the Lord. And truly this is Bishop Shelton Rafa Kabosh Luke, once again coming to you from the Church of the Lord Jesus Christ of the Apostolic Faith, that indeed human family to which we can say is often imitated, but this you must know, it never can be duplicated. And once again we come to you with none other than the message of utmost importance, that being you, save yourselves from this untoward generation, that indeed you would repent, be baptized, every one of you, in the name of Jesus Christ, for the remission of sins, and ye shall receive the gift of the Holy Ghost, speaking with other tongues as the Spirit of God gives you utterance. For we say unto you, verily, verily, I say unto thee, except a man be born of water and of the Spirit, he cannot enter into the kingdom of God. So know beyond a shadow of a doubt that there is a way that seemeth right unto a man, but the end thereof are the ways of death. We all must stand before the judgment seat of the Almighty God. And when you're questioned by God for the gospel that you've heard, what will your answer be? But know that God's yoke is easy, his burden is light, and his commandments indeed are not grievous. And if any man will do the will of the Almighty, you shall know the truth, and the truth shall make you free. So this is another opportunity for you to make your call-ins and your election sure. Repent, be baptized, every one of you, in the name of Jesus Christ for the remission of your sins. Receive the gift of the Holy Ghost, speaking with other tongues as the Spirit of God gives you utterance, and continue steadfastly in the apostles' doctrine. For I certify you, brethren, that even Jesus Christ, our Lord, God Almighty himself, was resurrected from the dead according to the gospel to which we preach. So here we are, another opportunity that we could come and proudly honor the Lord, praise the Lord, glorify his great name, magnify the great God of heaven and of earth, none other than Jesus Christ, our Lord, because we know that there is no other God other than he, that he and he alone is the true vine. And know that except you abide on the true vine, that is in Christ Jesus, you can rest assured that eternal damnation shall be your portion. So as always, today we like to make some dedications to the broadcast. We like to dedicate the broadcast to the following: to Brother W. Darnell Highsmith of Philadelphia, Pennsylvania, for healing and God's blessings. For Sister Elaine Revins of Claymont, Delaware, for comfort in the passing of her sister, as well as for Sister Kelly Barnes of King of Prussia, Pennsylvania, for healing and God's blessings. And as always, dedicate this broadcast to each and every one of the precious people of God that are gathered here today of goodwill, and you that can hear my voice over the airways of goodwill, that the Lord will continue to watch over you, keep you, preserve your strengths, give you a mind to continue, that you will hold fast, running on to salvation, saving yourselves from this untoward generation, where we know that Jesus Christ is Lord and Christ, God Almighty, and his words shall stand forever. So we consider that we are all in the land of the living. And while we are in the land of the living, we all have blessings. Blessings, one might say, well, I know I have some blessings, but what are the blessings that we have? Well, you have the opportunity to prepare for eternal life with Jesus Christ, our Lord. God Almighty, who cannot lie, promised that there shall be no more dying, there shall be no more pain, no more hunger, for all the former things of this life indeed shall have passed away. For even God says, behold, I make all things new. We know that our eyes have not seen, our ears have not heard,
and neither has it entered into the hearts of men the things that God has in store for they that love him. So it's easy to say, I imagine that salvation will be this way, and I imagine that salvation will be that way. And there are some things about salvation that we do know, for the word of the Lord tells us. Knowing what? We do not know exactly what we shall be, but this much we do know, that when he shall appear, Jesus Christ our Lord, even God Almighty himself, we shall see him as he is, and we shall be just like him. What do we know? We know that there shall be joy unspeakable, everlasting joy forever and ever. So with these exceedingly great promises that cannot be broken, because God simply cannot lie, we all have an adversary. And that adversary is called the devil. And he's walking about seeking whom he may devour. So what do you do? Be sober. Be vigilant. Because your adversary, the devil, as a roaring lion, walketh about seeking whom he may devour. But you

You say, well, I don't know how you can overcome. You don't, you say, well, you have no idea of what you can do. But greater is he that is in you than he that is in the world. For ye shall have power after that the Holy Ghost shall come upon you. So you have to fight the battles with the armament that you have. You have to fight the battle in Christ Jesus, knowing that greater is he that is in you, Jesus Christ our Lord, than he that is in the world, that great old Satan, the serpent, because we know that God is still on the throne. So be sober, be vigilant, because your adversary, the devil, as a roaring lion, walketh about seeking whom he may devour. So today, precious people of God, let us go to the book of 1 Peter, the 5th chapter. 1 Peter, the 5th chapter, reading from the 8th through the 11th verses. 1 Peter, 5th chapter, reading from the 8th through the 11th verses. Be sober, be vigilant, because your adversary, the devil, as a roaring lion, walketh about seeking whom he may devour, whom resists steadfast in the faith, knowing that the same afflictions are accomplished in your brethren that are in the world. But the God of all grace, who hath called us unto his eternal glory by Christ Jesus, after that ye have suffered a while, make you perfect, establish, strengthen, settle you. To him be glory and dominion forever and ever. Amen. To him be glory and dominion forever and ever. Amen. So what do you want to do? Eighth verse, be sober, be vigilant, because your adversary, the devil, as a roaring lion, walketh about seeking whom he may devour. So what you want to do is fight the good fight of faith. And oftentimes you may come a little short, for all have sinned and come short of the glory of God. Some say sometimes, well, you speak about repenting and being baptized in the name of Jesus Christ for the remission of sins. If I knew what I did wrong, or shall I say, if you knew what you did wrong, many will say, you would repent. But it doesn't matter whether you know what you've done wrong. The scripture states, for all have sinned and come short of the glory of God. So add thou not unto his words, lest he reprove thee, and thou be found a liar. So the devil tells you, well, you're in this position, and you're in that position, and things are not the way they ought to be. And not only are they not the way they ought to be, you know that they're not the way they ought to be. And how can you make those things right? And how can you straighten those things that need to be straightened? But the main thing, and that they may recover themselves out of the snare of the devil, who are taken captive by him at his will. People say sometimes, yeah, well, I did this and I did that, and I told them this and I told them that, and I know that they will not come at me this way again or say that to me anymore, because they know where I stand. I told them, and you may have told them and had lots of choice words while you were telling them. And the devil, your adversary, he makes you feel that this is what you did on your own. They pushed you, they said this about you, whatever those things may be. You just got tired of it and you couldn't deal with it any longer. And since you could not deal with it any longer, you were going to put it to a stop. It's going to be stopped. And no longer will you have to worry about that, or at least that's the desire. But it was your adversary.

0: the devil, because the devil captured you at his will, and that they may recover themselves out of the snare of the devil, who are taken captive by him at his will. Consider the book of 2 Timothy, second chapter, 2 Timothy, second chapter, reading the 26th verse. 2 Timothy, second chapter, reading the 26th verse. The word of the Lord states, "And that they may recover themselves out of the snare of the devil, who are taken captive by him at his will." So work out your own salvations with fear and trembling, and fight the good fight of faith. Because when you think about it, you say you're going to do better. You say you want to do better. You say you want to fight the good fight of faith. You want to make your callings and your election sure. All of those things that are not like Christ Jesus, the way of holiness, you want to leave those things behind. And these are the things that you may readily go around and promote as to many people that will listen, whoever will hear, oh, this is what you want to do, and this is what you are all about. But is that really true if all of those things that you profess you want to change, you do not leave behind? If you continue to hold on to them, if you continue to carry them, if you continue to be a part of those things, how can you let those things go? The scripture asks the question, "What fruit had ye then in those things whereof ye are now ashamed? For the end of those things is death." What fruit had ye then in those things whereof ye are now ashamed? For the end of those things is death. Sixth chapter of Romans. Consider the book of Romans, sixth chapter, reading from the 21st through the 23rd verses. Romans, the sixth chapter, reading from the 21st through the 23rd verses. "What fruit had ye then in those things whereof ye are now ashamed? For the end of those things is death. But now being made free from sin, and become servants to God, ye have your fruit unto holiness, and the end everlasting life. For the wages of sin is death, but the gift of God is eternal life through Jesus Christ our Lord." For the wages of sin is what? For the wages of sin, the word of the Lord says, is death. But the gift of God is eternal life through Jesus Christ our Lord. So work out your own salvations with fear and trembling, and fight the good fight of faith, doing what you know to be good and what you know to be right. For the truth of the matter is, for some are already turned aside after Satan. Some are already and have already turned aside after Satan. What they know to be good, what they know to be right, they have turned aside. It's no longer primary in their lives, nor even secondary. They have turned aside, thrown that away, no longer interested in what they know to be good and what they know to be right. And this is why you have to practice. You have to resist the devil, and he will flee from you. But you've got to resist the devil. But how are you going to resist the devil? You got to put some effort into it. You've got to put effort into it. You've got to practice. Practice what you know to be good and what you know to be right, resisting the devil, and he indeed will flee from you. For some, the scripture states, are already turned aside after Satan. Say, you remember this one? Say, well, they've turned aside after Satan. And you remember that one? They've turned aside after Satan. And you remember the other ones? Said, oh yeah, well, they have turned aside after Satan. For the scripture states, for some are already turned aside after Satan. And 1 Timothy, the 5th chapter, tells us about this. Consider the book of 1 Timothy, the 5th chapter, reading the 15th verse, where the Lord tells us, 1 Timothy, 5th chapter, reading the 15th verse, for some are already turned aside after Satan. But you want to fight the good fight of faith and do what you know to be good and what you know to be right. You know, the beauty of the word of the Lord is that God cannot lie. And oftentimes people try to build their hopes on falsehoods, build their hopes on lies, build their hopes and their desires, their wishes on things that they know are not right and that they know are not true. And as a result of them proceeding in the manner, knowing that what was put forward was not right and was not true, it never works out. It never works out. It always falls by the wayside. It always backfires. And the truth of the matter is, the problem is that God is not mocked. For whatsoever a man soweth, that shall he also reap. So if you try to build a house, a natural house, and that house is built upon lies and falsehoods, that house is not going to be able to stand. And we know this because the scripture tells us, and that no lie is of the truth. No lie is of the truth. So if you start, and you may run a while, may get a little distance in it, but the same that you put forward, the same that you meet, it shall be returned unto you. So many times people wonder, well, this didn't work and that didn't work. And they tried to go about it this way and they tried to go about it that way and none of those things worked. They did not work because they were based upon a lie. And no lie is of the truth. And do you really feel, precious people of God, even human family, do you really feel if you go about something based upon a lie and falsehoods that is going to prosper in Christ Jesus our Lord? But we know, and that no lie is of the truth. 1 John 2nd chapter tells us about this. 1 John the 2nd chapter, reading the 21st verse, where the Lord tells us, 1 John 2nd chapter, 21st verse, I have not written unto you because ye know not the truth, but because ye know it, and that no lie is of the truth. It doesn't matter. I have not written unto you because ye know not the truth, but because ye know it, and that no lie is of the truth. So what do you want to do? You want to continue giving God the thanks, giving God the glory, continuing to fight the good fight of faith. In everything, give thanks, for this is the will of God in Christ Jesus concerning you. You continue to do what must be done, and you're fighting a good fight of faith, and you're holding fast that which you know to be good and that which you know to be right. I say to you, along with the word of the Lord, notwithstanding in this rejoice not that the spirits are subject unto you, but rather rejoice because your names are written in heaven. Notwithstanding in this, rejoice not that the spirits are subject unto you, but rather rejoice, because your names are written in heaven. Consider the 10th chapter of Luke. Luke, the 10th chapter, reading from the 15th through the 24th verses. Luke, the 10th chapter, reading from the 15th through the 24th verses. The scripture states, "And thou, Capernaum, which art exalted to heaven, shalt be thrust down to hell. He that heareth you, heareth me. And he that despiseth you, despiseth me. And he that despiseth me, despiseth him that sent me." And the 70 returned again with joy, saying, "Lord, even the devils are subject unto us through thy name." And he said unto them, "I beheld Satan as lightning fall from heaven. Behold, I give unto you power to tread on serpents and scorpions, and over all the power of the enemy, and nothing shall by any means hurt you. Notwithstanding in this, rejoice not that the spirits are subject unto you, but rather rejoice, because your names are written in heaven." In that hour, Jesus rejoiced in spirit and said, "I thank thee, O Father, Lord of heaven and earth, that thou hast hid these things from the wise and prudent and hast revealed them unto babes. Even so, Father, for so it seemed good in thy sight. All things are delivered to me of my Father, and no man knoweth who the Son is but the Father, and who the Father is but the Son, and he to whom the Son will reveal him." And he turned him unto his disciples and said privately, "Blessed are the eyes that see the things that ye see. For I tell you that many prophets and kings have desired to see those things which ye see and have not seen them, and to hear those things which ye hear and have not heard them." So rejoice not that the spirits are subject unto you, but rather, precious people of God, rejoice, because your names are written in heaven. You fight on, hold fast. And for what if some did not believe? Sometimes people, they think and they feel that they have confidence, that they have confidence in what is good, and they have confidence in what is right. But one will say one thing, and another will say another thing, and their confidence is gone. Their confidence slowly but surely starts to fade away, and after a while, they are of the same mindset as all of those that were telling them, "Nay, it's not so. Don't worry about this. Do what you want to do." They lose that confidence. But in the end, this second epistle, beloved, I now write unto you, in both which I stir up your pure minds by way of remembrance. For what if some did not believe? Why lose your confidence over what one would say and what one would do? Say, "Well, this one doesn't believe." Are you going to stand before their judgment seat? Oh, no. And you know the other one doesn't believe either. Are you going to stand before the others and the other one's judgment seat? Oh, no. In fact, is there a human on the face of this earth, living or dead, that you have to stand before their judgment seat? Well, I think not. I don't think so. Well, then why worry about it? For what if some did not believe? Shall their unbelief make the faith of God without effect? This second epistle, beloved, I now write unto you, in both which I stir up your pure minds by way of remembrance. 2 Peter, consider the book of 2 Peter, 3rd chapter. 2 Peter, 3rd chapter, reading from the first through the third verses. 2 Peter, 3rd chapter, reading from the first through the third verses. This second epistle, beloved, I now write unto you, in both which I stir up your pure minds by way of remembrance, that ye may be mindful of the words which were spoken before by the holy prophets and of the commandment of us, the apostles of the Lord and Savior, knowing this first, that there shall come in the last days scoffers walking after their own lusts. Knowing this first, that there shall come in the last days scoffers walking after their own lusts. So you be strong and you be diligent and you do what you know to be good and what you know to be right, and save yourselves from this untoward generation. Because the truth of the matter is, say, well, you know, we really didn't want to say anything, but we met some real powerful people, some real powerful people in the flesh, and don't want to say too much, but you know, they could cause pain, they can cause anguish, they can cause distrust, they can even cause death if they so desire. All of those things may be true. And as it is appointed unto men once to die, but after that, there is indeed the judgment. So all of those things may be true, but the question remains, and who is he that will harm you if ye be followers of that which is good? We understand, well, in this life, they're going to take the life. But one thing is for certain, to die and to pass on in Christ Jesus is a blessing. Because this I say, brethren, that flesh and blood cannot inherit the kingdom of God. So in the flesh, no man can inherit the kingdom of God. Even Jesus Christ, our Lord, God Almighty, before he went back to heaven, he had to give up the ghost in this life and be resurrected so that he could be changed, so that he could enter where he came from. He came from heaven, and Jesus Christ, our Lord, went back to heaven. So he that believeth on Christ Jesus, as the scripture hath said, trust in the Lord with all thine heart and lean not unto thine own understanding. And what do we know? But the wisdom that is from above is first pure. The wisdom that is from above is first pure. You're not going to have anything corrupted from above. Anything dealing with our Lord and Savior Jesus Christ, it has no corruption. It's not tainted at all, but it is first pure. And the word of the Lord tells us this. James, the book of James, the third chapter. Consider the book of James, the third chapter. And we'll read the 17th verse. James, the third chapter, reading the 17th verse. In fact, we'll read the 17th and 18th verses. But the wisdom that is from above is first pure, then peaceable, gentle, and easy to be entreated, full of mercy and good fruits, without partiality and without hypocrisy. And the fruit of righteousness is sown in peace of them that make peace. Some say, well, they seem to have a hard time having peace with anything, having peace with anyone. And the fruit of righteousness is sown in peace of them that make peace. God is not mocked, for whatsoever a man soweth, that shall he also reap. So if any man will come after me, The scripture states, let him deny himself and take up his cross and follow me. If any man will come after me, let him deny himself and take up his cross and follow me. This is what it's all about, working out your own salvations with fear and trembling, saving yourselves from this untoward generation. One might ask the question, well, what do I do? What should I do? How should I proceed? You do what you know to be good, and you do what you know to be right. Yea, and why even of yourselves judge ye not what is right? You know what's good. You know what's right. You mean to say as you proceed in life, you don't know whether this is good and that's not? Rather, this is right and that's not? Whether you should proceed or stand still when it comes to what is good and what is right? And if you are unable to judge between what is good and what is right, and particularly after you have the gift of the Holy Ghost, speaking with other tongues as the Spirit of God has given you utterance, how can you save yourselves from this untoward generation if you don't know what is good and you don't know what is right? You cannot be filled with the gift of the Holy Ghost. You could have not as of yet spoken with other tongues as the Spirit of God gives you utterance and would have given you utterance and still know what is good and still know what is right. How do you know what is good and how do you know what is right? He that believeth on Christ Jesus, as the scripture hath said. So if any man will come after me, let him deny himself and take up his cross and follow me. Consider the 16th chapter of Matthew. Matthew, the 16th chapter, reading from the 24th through the 28th verses. Matthew, the 16th chapter, reading from the 24th through the 28th verses. Then said Jesus unto his disciples, if any man will come after me, let him deny himself and take up his cross and follow me. For whosoever will save his life shall lose it, and whosoever will lose his life for my sake shall find it. For what is a man profited if he shall gain the whole world and lose his own soul? Or what shall a man give in exchange for his soul? For the Son of Man shall come in the glory of his Father with his angels, and then he shall reward every man according to his works. Verily I say unto you, there be some standing here which shall not taste of death till they see the Son of Man coming in his kingdom. Verily I say unto you, there be some standing here which shall not taste of death till they see the Son of Man coming in his kingdom. For in a moment and in a twinkling of an eye, we all shall be changed. So the question that remains, simply this: sirs, what must I do to be saved? Now, he said you do this, she said you do that, and they said you do the other things. Now, if you were studying, it doesn't matter what the subject matter may be, and you were all in the classrooms together, and all the students and all of those seeking to learn were in the classroom together, would you believe what the students had to say? Or would you believe what the instructors had to say? Would you believe what the students had to say? Or would you believe what the textbooks had to say? So if you want salvation, will you believe what man has to say? Or will you believe what the Son of Man, Jesus Christ our Lord, do you believe what he would have to say? So the question, sirs, what must I do to be saved? What must you do to be saved? You must repent and be baptized, every one of you, in the name of Jesus Christ for the remission of sins, and ye shall receive the gift of the Holy Ghost, speaking with other tongues as the Spirit of God gives you utterance, as in accordance with the book of Acts, the second chapter, reading from the 36th through the 38th verses. Acts, the second chapter, reading from the 36th through the 38th verses. Therefore, let all the house of Israel know assuredly that God hath made that same Jesus, whom ye have crucified, both Lord and Christ. Now when they heard this, they were pricked in their heart, and said unto Peter and to the rest of the apostles, Men and brethren, what shall we do? Then Peter said unto them, Repent and be baptized, every one of you, in the name of Jesus Christ, for the remission of sins, and ye shall receive the gift of the Holy Ghost. Repent, be baptized, every one of you, in the name of who? Jesus Christ, for any particular reason, for the remission of sins, and ye shall receive the gift of the Holy Ghost. You must repent. Be baptized, every one of you, in the name of Jesus Christ, for the remission of sins, and ye shall receive the gift of the Holy Ghost. One may and might ask the question, why? Why? Because Jesus Christ, our Lord, God Almighty, said so. It's like the child that's in the house, the children that are in their parents' houses, and their parent and parents tell them, I don't want you to do this, and I don't want you to do that. And they may ask the question, why? And the answer is, because you said so. Because you are the head of that house, and they are in your house. The servant is not greater than his Lord, and neither is he that is sent greater than he that sent them. So Jesus Christ is God Almighty, and there is none other than he. He sets the rules, and his rules are just, and his commandments are not grievous. And if any man will desire to do the will of the Almighty, ye shall know the truth, and the truth shall make you free. So men and brethren, what shall we do? Acts the second chapter, 38th verse. Then Peter said unto them, Repent and be baptized, every one of you, in the name of Jesus Christ, for the remission of sins, and ye shall receive the gift of the Holy Ghost. And what is this gift of the Holy Ghost that you shall receive? Well, consider the book of Acts, the second chapter, reading from the first to the fourth verses. Acts, the second chapter, first to the fourth verses. And when the day of Pentecost was fully come, they were all with one accord in one place. And suddenly there came a sound from heaven as of a rushing mighty wind, and it filled all the house where they were sitting. And there appeared unto them cloven tongues like as a fire, and it sat upon each of them. And they were all filled with the Holy Ghost, and began to speak with other tongues as the Spirit gave them utterance. So what is the Holy Ghost? The Bible tells us plainly, Acts the second chapter, fourth verse, and they were all filled with the Holy Ghost, and began to speak with other tongues as the Spirit gave them utterance. So finally, precious people of God, let us go to the book of Matthew, the 24th chapter. And one may consider and say to themselves, ponder within themselves, well, how can I be saved? What must I do to be saved? I know that you're supposed to repent and be baptized, every one of you, in the name of Jesus Christ for the remission of sins, and ye shall receive the gift of the Holy Ghost. But one would say and could say, and may have even said, but it's so hard, though God Almighty said his yoke is easy, his burden is light, and his commandments are not grievous. So what should you do? How should you proceed? How can you save yourselves from this untoward generation? But he that shall endure unto the end, the same shall be saved. So finally, precious people of God, let us consider the book of Matthew, the 24th chapter, reading the 13th verse. 24th chapter of Matthew, reading the 13th verse. But he that shall endure unto the end, the same shall be saved. So may the Lord bless you. May the Lord keep you. May the Lord preserve your strengths. May the Lord make his countenance to shine upon you, give you hope, give you peace, give you the blessed assurance that there's none other than one Lord, one faith, one baptism, that you must repent and be baptized, every one of you, in the name of Jesus Christ for the remission of sins, and ye shall receive the gift of the Holy Ghost, speaking with other tongues as the Spirit of God gives you utterance. Again, I say unto you, consider what I say. The Lord give you understanding in all things, but if our gospel be hid, it is hid to them that are lost. Fight the good fight of faith. Work out your own salvations with fear and trembling, saving yourselves from this untoward generation. And as always, I say unto you finally, am I therefore become your enemy? Because I tell you the truth. May the Lord bless you. May the Lord keep you. And peace be unto you.
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